0: out. And a contender. His response was, and I sent you the text.
1: No, but a contender, but also not a favorite contender.
0: Yeah.
1: Because that's key here. There's a lot of countries
0: we want a long shot. We want a feel-good story.
1: We need a long shot that falls into those categories, but not too long of a shot.
0: Right. And he goes, well, the answer to that question is zero.
1: Right.
0: And zero was in caps. Right?
1: Good luck.
0: So I'm going to go off the board here. I'm just going to go Scotland.
1: Okay. What are they ranked? I don't have it in front of me.
0: They're not very good.
1: Okay. Well, that's what we need. We need the team that's
0: that's our kind of squad.
1: I mean, we can't take like Germany. You know, we gotta.
0: Hell no.
1: We have to take a long shot. So.
0: And I'm Irish, so I'm damn sure not taking England.
1: Right.
0: France ain't gonna be it.
1: You know what? I'm gonna take England. Can I take England? They're not that low. I think they're ranked higher than us, aren't they? I had the rankings.
0: Hey, Stosh, you want to weigh in on this? So much for the show concept.
1: England, you know, my mother was from England, so I feel like that should be my team.
0: I'm Irish.
1: I guess I wasn't thinking about England and Scotland
0: English weren't very nice to my people.
1: That's true. I'm sorry about that, but
0: that's all right. It wasn't you. You didn't do it. Nor did your mom.
1: So we'll continue to sort out who our other team is going to be here officially at Amber and Ian. Obviously, we are all U.S. fans, USA fans.
0: Oh, hell yeah. We're looking for another squad.
1: Yeah, we gotta come up with another squad.
0: And if our other squad runs into Team USA, we are punting on our team.
1: Right. But we're punting on our
0: adopted team.
1: Yes, we're going with our country's team.
0: Damn right. Right. Yes.
1: Damn right.
0: Want to beat
1: coming
0: that,
1: up next year. Coming up next, we're going to find out what is a big deal and what's not a big deal right here on Amber and Ian.
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12: 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Past U.S. Opens at Shinnecock Hills have proven to be some of the most exciting in the event's history. In 1986, Ray Floyd broke out of a 10-man tie on the back nine to win an even par. In 95, Corey Pavin's 228-yard forward on the 18th hole enabled him to beat Greg Norman by a shot. In 2004, Retief Goosen one-putted 11 times to beat Phil Mickelson by two shots. And in 2018, Brooks Koepka won his second consecutive U.S. Open, shooting one under par. For the back. I'm Mike Rose. One of the region's must-play courses is Town & Country Golf Links in Woodstown, New Jersey. The much-awaited redesign of holes 10, 11, and 12 is complete, and golfers are enjoying the additional yardage and challenging shot-making opportunities.
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17: Judge back some more. Leaping and he caught it. Out of here. Mookie Betts. Shohei Ohtani.
0: Until a champion is crowned at the World Series.
17: 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Repeat champions for the first time in baseball in 25 years. 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

0: A city galvanized matters just as much as a team rejuvenated. They're one and the same. Two main characters who fed off each other and change perceptions altogether. Debates are matters of the tongue. What's undeniable is a product of the soul. And what you just witnessed is now the universe's problem.
1: Whatever you put in front of us, we're going to find a way. Doesn't matter. Does not matter whatsoever. We're going to find a way every single time we step on this court.
0: The dominance, the unpredictability, snatching victory so many times that the jaws of defeat now question its own existence. If the last 2 months are any indicator, expect Thursday's parade to be peerless. A city, its team, and the finals MVP who long captured the Big Apple's imagination and then turned its wildest dreams into reality. Very few ever enter basketball heaven. This is what it's like when New York City finally gets to throw a party there.
2: New York gets to throw a party, and that's huge for New York. 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
3: You saw the heart of a city that is the reason why people across the country, like people like myself who didn't live in New York, it's this mythologized place, this magical city that anything is possible. It's the character of that city that has come out, that's really reintroduced itself to the country via the New York Knicks. And I think that's one of the more beautiful. I mean, these 3 days in the finals are the most magical experience I've ever had being in New York City.
2: And the Knicks ultimately pull off the win over the Spurs. 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
4: That underdog mentality served the New York Knicks well. And it really got started with Leon Rose making that decision, taking over the Knicks. People said, why are you taking that job? He says, well, I have nowhere to go but up. But number two, if I can make it work here, just imagine what that's going to look like. His belief in himself and the players he wound up going out and getting. Jalen Brunson, signing him that contract. People said they wanted to laugh him out of the room. Trading for OG Anunoby. Trading for Karl Anthony Towns. Giving up picks for Mikal Bridges. Taking a chance on Josh Hart. So many of those moves that Leon Rose was able to make. And having an owner in James Dolan not getting in the way was a major, major factor why this came through fruition. What made them a likable team from the city of New York is because they have likable people.
3: Yeah.
4: And it starts with their guy, Jalen Brunson. He's easily identifiable as somebody who can say, yeah, he's killing my team, but because he doesn't make it about him. Anytime a loss happened, he said, I have to do better for my team. Anytime a win happened, man, we were able to do this together. Thanks to the coaches. Thanks to my teammates. It wasn't a supporting cast. It wasn't Jalen Brunson and the Brunsonettes. It was as if they were all five together, connected like a fist.
2: And New York continues to celebrate the Knicks and their first title since 1973. SportsCenter All Night, ESPN Radio. Meanwhile, in Chicago, Bulls hoping a new coach being brought in can get them to that promised land. ESPN insider Shams Charania.
5: I'm told that the Bulls have reached a deal to hire Tiago Splitter as the franchise's next head coach. This comes after Splitter thrived as an interim coach, excelled in his lone season as head coach of the Portland Trailblazers after navigating an adverse situation, taking over just after one game due to the FBI arrest of Chauncey Billups. Splitter led the Blazers to a 42-40 record, the number 7 seed, and a playoff berth, and he had the complete support of the Trail Blazers locker room, but now the Blazers are losing him to Chicago. A couple of key factors in the Bulls' hiring of Splitter: his player development, such as a guy like Denny Avdija in Portland and the job that he did, really pushing him to be an all-star, as well as just an organizational alignment with the new head of basketball operations in Bryson Graham. So
2: Splitter leading Portland to a top 10 defense in their final 51 regular season games. Now he lands with the Bulls in Chicago. Well, straight ahead, what happens at Texas Tech? SportsCenter All Night at ESPN Radio.
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0: The civil authorities have issued a required monthly test for all of New Jersey beginning at 12:50 a.m. and ending at 2:50 a.m. The New Jersey Office of Emergency Management is conducting a test of the emergency alert system. Had this been an actual emergency, the attention signal you have just heard would have been followed by official information or instructions. This concludes the test of the emergency alert system.
1: Between Spain and Cape Verde. No goals. A nil-nil draw. But even though it was a tie, it was a win for Cape Verde. ESPN analyst Heath Pierce.
2: Well, I think the interesting thing is that you're talking about a draw being an upset. And I think that's a very, very unique thing to discuss. When I think about Spain, if you go back to Argentina in the last World Cup, they lost their opener against Saudi Arabia. They go on to win it. So there's plenty of time left for Spain. They've got a relatively manageable group overall, but it is a wake-up call. And I think it's a positive wake-up call for Spain. But what an incredible moment for Cape Verde to be able to get through in this match, to get a point out of this, and now start to not just believe of being in a World Cup, not just believe of getting a point, but now with there being 48 teams, there is a pathway to potentially being a second or a third place team to get out of their group.
3: With Spain, they win the World Cup in 2010, and you're still thinking they are an elite power, but their last 12 World Cup matches since, they have three wins. But we got to talk about the Blue Sharks, Cape Verde, the 40-year-old keeper, Voshinha, now creeping up on, 5 million followers on Instagram. The big story coming into this World Cup was the expansion to 48 teams. How much does this result v. Spain justify that?
2: I think it completely justifies it, right? When you looked at Curaçao, when they got that first goal against Germany, you're like, okay, there might be a little bit of a punch for punch here. They were overrun and outpowered by the German side.
1: And Spain in the draw with Cape Verde closed as a minus 1,000 favorite. 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
5: 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Are you not entertained?
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1: On the diamond, Detroit had 5 homers in their win over Houston. 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
6: Keith winning in a 2-2. Swinging a fly ball left field. This one's deep. This one's got a chance. Is it a 3-homer game for Colt Keith? It is! Opposite field home run into the Crawford box in left. How about that?
4: Number 4.
1: The single... probably the easiest notch of the cycle, so why not save that one for last, which is what PCA did in Chicago. 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
7: Here's the 1-1. Swinging a line drive, base hit, right center field. He has done it. Pete Crow Armstrong has hit for the cycle. 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
4: Number 3.
1: If the Reds-Mets game was a Little League matchup, they'd probably have entered the mercy rule territory, thanks in part to Eugenio Suarez, 700 WLW.
8: From the belt, the payoff pitch. Swung on, and Suarez hits it high in the air. It's deep to center. Ewing back at the wall, turns, looks, gone! Eugenio Suarez's second home run already tonight, and it's a grand slam!
9: Like I said,
8: Yahtzee!
4: Number 2.
1: Back to Chicago, PCA had the cycle, but the game was decided not by a hit. 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
10: And a crowd going wild here at Wrigley Field. There's nowhere to put Matt Shaw. Game on the line. Halverson sets at the belt. Here's the 3-1. Way outside! Ball 4! Cubs walk it off again! They beat the Rockies 5-4! Ian Happ scores. Whom the Cubs have done it again.
4: Number 1.
1: In St. Louis, he was perfect into the 7th, yet was still on the mound in the 9th. Cardinals Radio Network.
11: The Padres are down to their last strike. May with the windup. The 1-2 pitch to Fernando Tatis Jr. Swing and a miss. That's a Redbird winner. That's a one-hitter. That's a shutout for Dustin May. Light up the night. Light it up in downtown St. Louis as the Cardinals celebrate a great pitching performance and 2-out RBs to May.
1: Cardinals improving to 39-31 on the season, tied for the best 70-game start to a season in the last decade. Staying alive in a rout. That's next. 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

0: Tuesday edition of Unsportsmanlike with Chris Canty, Michelle Smallman, and me, Evan Cohen, will continue to react to the Knicks winning their first title in 53 years. 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
15: It's Evan Cohen. Coming up Tuesday, we'll continue to react to the Knicks winning their first title in 53 years. So what's next for New York this offseason? It's on Sportsmanlike, 6 a.m. Eastern, right here on ESPN Radio, ESPN2, and ESPNU.

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1: 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One of those draws in Group G at SoFi, New Zealand, Iran 2-2 final. Certainly not your ordinary night of World Cup action. ESPN's Jeremy Schapp was there for Iran's match.
2: The situation was, if not unprecedented, extraordinary. The Iranian national team playing on the soil of a nation it's at war with, in front of a crowd composed mainly of its own diaspora. As Iran's national anthem was playing, the crowd whistled its disapproval. But every time the Iranian team touched the ball or scored, they were cheering loudly. It was perhaps as loud as it had been 72 hours earlier for the U.S.-Paraguay game. Scattered throughout the stands, the flags of pre-revolutionary Iran, officially banned from the stadium, a symbol of the crowd's desire to see the regime in Tehran toppled. The message was clear: disdain for that regime, pride in the Iranian World Cup team, which could muster only a draw in a cauldron brimming with mixed emotions.
1: And then Iran's coach saying his team is perhaps the most repressed team in the whole World Cup, saying immediately following the match they were forced to leave L.A. and return to their base camp in Tijuana, Mexico, following the draw. Also in Group G, Belgium and Egypt played a 1-1 draw. Group H, Saudi Arabia, Uruguay, a 1-1 draw. Spain settles for a 0-0 draw with Cape Verde. ESPN analyst Heath Pierce.
3: Well, I think the interesting thing is that you're talking about a draw being an upset. And I think that's a very, very unique thing to discuss. When I think about Spain, if you go back to Argentina in the last World Cup, they lost their opener against Saudi Arabia. They go on to win it. So there's plenty of time left for Spain. They've got a relatively manageable group overall. But it is a wake-up call, and I think it's a positive wake-up call for Spain. But what an incredible moment for Cape Verde to be able to get through in this match, to get a point out of this, and now start to not just believe of being in a World Cup, not just believe of getting a point, but now with there being 48 teams, there is a pathway to potentially being a second or a third place team to get out of their group.
1: Spain closed as a -1,000 favorite to win, according to DraftKings. 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
0: Number 5.
1: On the diamond, Detroit had 5 homers in their win over Houston. For those listening on 97.1 The Ticket, Colt Keith had 1-2, then
5: Keith winning in a 2-2. Swinging a fly ball left field. This one's deep. This one's got a chance. Is it a 3-homer game for Colt Keith? It is! Opposite field home run into the Crawford box in left. How about that?
0: Number 4.
1: The single, probably the easiest notch of the cycle. So why not save that one for last, which is what PCA did in Chicago. Cubs Radio Network.
5: Here's the 1-1. Swinging a line drive, base hit, right center field. He has done it. Pete Crow Armstrong has hit for the cycle. Listen to these fans.
0: Number 3.
1: If the Reds-Mets game was a Little League matchup, they'd probably have entered the mercy rule territory, thanks in part to Eugenio Suarez. 700 WLW.
6: From the belt, the payoff pitch. Swung on, and Suarez hits it high in the air. It's deep to center. Ewing back at the wall. Turns, looks. Gone! Eugenio Suarez's second home run already tonight, and it's a grand slam.
7: Like I said,
6: Yahtzee!
0: Number 2.
1: Back to Chicago, PCA had the cycle, but the game was decided not by a hit. Cubs Radio Network.
8: And the crowd going wild here at Wrigley Field. There's nowhere to put Matt Shaw. Game on the line. Halverson sets up the belt. Here's the 3-1. Way outside! Ball 4! Cubs walk it off again! They beat the Rockies 5-4! Ian Happ scores. Whom the Cubs have done it again.
0: Number 1.
1: In St. Louis, he was perfect into the 7th. It was still on the mound in the 9th. 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
9: The Padres are down to their last strike. May with the windup. The 1-2 pitch to Fernando Tatis Jr. Swing and a miss. That's a Redbird winner. That's a one-hitter. That's a shutout for Dustin May. Light up the night. Light as the Cardinals celebrate a great pitching performance and two-out RBIs in May.
1: Padres, Giants, Mets all shut out eight times this season. It is Tuesday, June 16th. Phil Mickelson with a birthday today. He's not at Shinnecock as the U.S. Open gets underway on Thursday, but he does have his birthday on Sportsmanlike. Gets underway in 4 minutes. Evan, Canty, Michelle, they're up next. I'm Jay Reynolds, back tomorrow with SportsCenter All Night. It's ESPN Radio.
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22: So for those of you early birds out there that start the show with us at 6 a.m. every single morning, we thank you and we apologize that you also have to wake up at obscene hours of the day. But you get a little treat this morning, John Kincaid, for those of you who are tuning in right at 6 o'clock.
30: Whoa, what's that?
22: We get to do the peel behind the curtain. See how the sausage is made.
30: Peel back the curtain thing? Yeah. I like this.
22: And see how the sausage is made when it comes to the show. So yesterday after the show, we always do our little promo You know, come up tomorrow on Kincaid and Sal Chunas. We spitball a couple of things, and things change because as the day goes on, you watch Zach Wheeler pitch incredibly, and you see Gabriel Rincones hit a home run, and there's storylines from the Phillies game that we don't know would come out yet because they hadn't played yet. Well, we told you that today we were going to talk about patience and whether or not we would be patient with the Eagles offense.
30: Yes.
22: Spoiler alert. That will be tomorrow's show now.
30: Yeah, we're going to have to push that off because my old high school classmate was up to his usual in digging up another story around the Eagles that has the Eagles, I believe, on edge. I would believe that, that another story has gotten out about the Eagles and maybe their internal operations regarding Jalen Hurts. So, Joe Santoliquido.
22: Can I give you a little teaser for tomorrow?
30: Okay.
22: We
30: cut the promo right now if you want to.
22: Connor, just roll on this and we'll post it.
0: On it.
22: I think in terms of the patience conversation, there's one man that what I'm saying is there's one man that has to like show that he can play really well in this offense, and it's Jalen Hurts. And the reason being, there's always noise around him, right? Like, pick the day.
30: Welcome to this city.
22: Right.
30: No. Say it. Welcome to this city. Because in other cities, they would look at us like we're a-holes about this. They would look at it going, what the hell are they talking
22: about?
30: There's
22: also people outside of the city that question, all right, well, how much is he the reason why they win? Is it because of the offense? Is it because of the weapons? Joe Burrow has complained that, how come I can't have what the Eagles have? Now, Joe Burrow, you have two really high expensive receivers, so pipe down a little bit. But it's amazing, right? The story that follows Jalen Hurts, it seems like it'll always follow Jalen Hurts. And it goes back to the college, you know, getting benched for Tua and all that kind of stuff. And then we forget that he saved the season the very next year in the SEC championship game. But there's so much to Jalen Hurts. And I thought when we were going to have this patience conversation that he was going to have to show early, not like, hey, he's throwing for 400 yards, but he's comfortable in this new offense, or there will be a lot of noise surrounding Jalen Hurts, because I still believe that the number one storyline is going to be this, does he prove it year?
30: And well, I think in this city, that will be created by the people who create stupid storylines. Yes.
22: So you're calling my storyline stupid?
30: No, I'm just saying.
22: You just said at 6:03 this morning.
30: Okay, then maybe.
22: Because I'm being vindicated by the story.
30: Well, then maybe we will fight. Yes, because I think so. I think it's this city that creates this. Yes.
22: So you're saying Joe Santoliquido created this?
30: No,
22: or did the people inside the Eagles room create this?
30: No, I think this city creates this tone, this tenor, this energy. But this story? It's definitely worth perking up your ears for.
22: Right, so who created it?
30: It depends. You got to let people know the story. Well, let them hear the story. Right. So most people haven't read the paper this morning.
22: Here's the title. Philadelphia better watch itself or it will lose another superstar. And so Joe starts the article writing about, you know, Wilt Chamberlain and all the success that he had statistically, and then he leaves. And then I skip that part. He then, because nobody's comparing Jalen Hurts to Wilt Chamberlain.
30: Correct.
22: But the point that he's making is, you know, Jalen Hurts has had so much success here, and yet there's potentially a chance that he leaves. So this is where it really starts. Somehow, all of that seems glossed over under a deluge of doubt entering this season. Words like polarizing have been used to describe him. This coming season, in some media circles, is being labeled a prove-it year for Hurts. He has limitations. There
30: Joe
22: are no doubts about that.
30: Please listen to this.
22: But what stands above everything else is that he wins. The fear is that Philadelphia may be pushing another superstar out the door. Now let's address the prove it year thing. We have talked about it. It starts with our man, Derek Gunn, who joined us back in March. Man, have we revisited this a lot?
30: It's what we do in the city. Yes.
22: Back in March, Derek Gunn joined us and we straight up asked him, hey, by the way, any talk about a contract extension? He immediately says no. Shoots it down right away. He goes, I don't want to call it a prove it year because I believe he's proven that he belongs in the NFL. But it seems like coming from in-house, there might be a quiet prove it year.
30: And as I pointed out, which is a strong factual argument, the vast majority of quarterbacks do not have an extension at this point. When they have 3 years left, they don't have an extension. So it's like it's a story that's being made that is a story that really doesn't, in other cities, it's not a story. But in this city, it's a story because Howie likes to do things way in advance. Mm-hmm. But it's not a story in other cities because this is not, it's not abnormal for a quarterback with 3 years left to not have an extension at this
0: point. It's a story in Baltimore. They're talking about contract extension. He's waiting a year.
30: He wants, and he's going to wait.
0: Yeah.
30: And he's going to wait. And remember, everything's a contract with him. It is because, remember, Mama had to negotiate the contract. He's always got the something going on. But more importantly, it's not odd for a quarterback to not have a contract at this point.
0: Well, the story continues. He says there is no question there is friction between Hurts and departed number one receiver A.J. Brown. Wow. Breaking news, everybody.
30: No question.
0: Although Brown's angst was aimed partly at Hurts, he should have taken good inventory of himself. Brown had a 2025 season in which he gave up on routes, gave up on tracking passes, and gave up on his teammates. Last year was Brown's worst as a pro since 2021. Ironically, his last in Tennessee. Brown then had the audacity to blame everyone around him but himself.
30: By the way,
0: good paragraph or two there.
30: By the way, you want to talk integrity. Joe, I can tell you, has had over the years a very, very tight relationship with A.J. Brown and his camp. As far as just, they've had very, very tight relations. Joe has integrity. If he believes something, he writes it.
0: Yeah.
30: If he hears something, he writes it. I was floored when I read that.
0: Well, it also...
30: I was floored when I read that because to me... That was strong.
0: It also goes to show that people were way over the top in protecting A.J. Brown, which I never understood.
30: I believed that's exactly how the A.J. Brown story should be worded. He quit on his teammates. He quit on things. He was a quitter. I was surprised at that wording, knowing Joe's relationship in that over the years, but his integrity, I shouldn't have been surprised because that's the Joe that I've known since ninth grade.
0: Now, that's pretty much it with AJ because then the rest is about Jalen.
30: It's about Jalen.
0: And by the way, Joe Santaliquito will be joining us coming up at 7:00 this morning. For some reason, it seems like Hurts is nowhere near as appreciated as he should be in Philadelphia. Anywhere else, considering his achievements, Super Bowl MVP, his winning resume, and the simple fact that he just wins would be celebrated in almost every other NFL city. Not here. Hurts will soon be up for another contract extension. The Eagles have not budged yet on that. They better watch out. There are some around Hurts who feel he may have been traded after last season, and some around him and in some NFL circles that he may be gone after this coming season if he does not perform. Which is why I said it's the number one storyline because it's the quarterback. It's the franchise quarterback. It's everything that you say. The fact that he wins, the resume. It sounds crazy that we're having this conversation. But I believe, based off of what Derek Gunn said to us, based off of what every reporter has backed up, and now this article, that yes, the Eagles are setting up a quiet, prove-it year for Jalen Hurts. It's getting louder than quiet at this point.
2: Yeah, I was going to say,
30: this isn't quiet.
0: It's not quiet anymore, and that's why... Couple Fridays ago when I said it's the number one storyline for me to be following, it's this. And here we are again with another damning story, not on just Jalen.
30: Well,
0: this is a both parties.
30: Why is this a damning story? That's what I got to ask you. What's damning about the story?
0: That he feels like he's not getting the support from the organization.
30: Why is that damning?
0: I agree with that. It's damning toward the Eagles.
30: I think it's damning towards the Eagles. And I think the Eagles, and by the way, I think it's damning towards a large portion of this fan base.
0: Sure.
30: I think this fan base, which honestly is looked upon, we do not take the time to ever look in the mirror and understand how we're looked at. And I truly believe that is that other franchises would kill to have the success we've had.
0: Yes, absolutely.
30: And we can't enjoy it.
0: Yeah, because we want more, damn it.
30: And ridiculous for a franchise that has never had anything like this. But the spoiled brats generation, which I'm just pointing to you because of your age.
0: Thanks a lot.
30: I'm pointing because of your ages. The spoiled brat generation goes, I've grown up with filet mignon every night. So I demand even more. You're like the little fat kid in Willy Wonka. You want more and more and more.
22: Augustus Gloop.
30: Whereas, I didn't know the name.
2: Loved the Chocolate River.
30: You like that. Okay. There are 22, I would say 22 other franchises that would look at the Eagles run that they've been on in your lifetime. Mm-hmm. No, I'd say 24, 25 in your lifetime and go, what the hell are these people doing? Why do they sound so effing miserable?
22: Right, but
30: Why are these people miserable?
22: You're spinning this to Eagles fans. This is the organization.
30: No, this is Jalen Hurts saying, this is Jalen Hurts going, what is that? Where's the appreciation? Like, where is this? Why is this scrutiny?
22: And oh, by the way, if you guys listen to the show throughout the course of the season, I hated the articles that were being dropped.
30: I think you did. And you did. You absolutely did.
22: Look, I get it. I come off as a Jalen Hurts hater because I'm not a Jalen Hurts lover.
30: And you are not. No, you are not.
22: I just don't love him as much as a lot of other people do.
30: You are very balanced.
22: I freaking respect the guy that wins all the time. And that's why last year during the season, because some of you might be joining the show for the first time. Some of you may have just seen the clip that went viral a couple weeks ago. And my name was drugged through the mud for like 3 freaking days in this city. And then people thought I ran away and hid, but I was just off for a couple of days. The Philadelphia Eagles. And all these stories that came out during the season, I thought was an embarrassment to the organization. Now, it might have been just Petullo. It may have just been him trying to get ahead of the story.
30: He's a big part.
22: I think he did a lot of whisper down the lane. I mean, Richard Sherman pretty much exposed him of that. Do I believe A.J. Brown probably was the voice of some of these stories that came out?
30: Well, we already know that. We knew that was Shady.
22: Yeah.
30: No, Shady literally looked at his phone.
22: Right.
30: He looked at his phone and then put his phone down.
22: But here's where it gets damning toward the organization, some players in the locker room, other than Jordan Mailata. Because I believe there is one man that has been like the fighter for Jalen.
30: Okay, explain why.
22: Jordan Mailata never hesitates to go to the media and defend Jalen Hurts. Never does.
30: Never.
22: I think he's a great teammate. I want Jordan Mailata in my foxhole. He might not be able to fit because he's a big man.
30: In a bar fight, I'd absolutely
22: love
30: him.
22: But I want Jordan Mailata having my back. If I was ever a single man, thank God I'm happily married. But if I was a single man, I want Jordan Mailata to be my wingman because I think Jordan Mailata is always there to have your back. Some close to Hurts feel that the Eagles did not support him enough when some constructively insightful stories came out this postseason about some of his deficiencies on the field, like the way Eagles teammates did at the urging of the Eagles over the constructive criticism Carson Wentz received in January of 2019.
30: And that is absolutely true.
22: So many teammates came to the defense of

0: tell the story about Carson Wentz. And they literally were begging players to come out and dispel that story because they wanted to discredit that story. It ended up being true. We ended up finding out it was completely true, but they were trying to mount their own campaign of lies, lies, lies,
1: so they
0: lies.
1: So they don't want to discredit this one.
0: I think they were afraid to go the same route in this one, but the question then begs, is it true or not?
1: Well,
0: to me, here's what I would say is, if anyone ever said a word about you, and I'm telling you this, if I am Connor, if I am here, if I am in, let's say,
1: New Zealand,
0: Vegas, if I'm in wherever, and anyone ever said a word about you in this industry, and I was asked, and I wouldn't even have to be asked, I'd pick up the damn phone and say, bullcrap, let me tell you about the Connor Thomas, Andrew Salchunas that I know.
1: I appreciate They're way worse.
0: They are. Oh, I'd have the tell-all. Especially on you, Connor. I'd have the tell-all. I mean, to me, it does speak volumes that people won't come to your defense.
1: I've seen...
0: It speaks volumes about their personal buy-in to you. And to me...
1: And what do they all say about A.J. Brown? They all love him.
0: They love him. But no, whoa. They love him. But they also think he's a man-child.
1: Yeah, of course.
0: They
1: of
0: think
1: course.
0: He's a... What did Jordan say the other day? The debacle.
1: The debacle,
0: The
1: yeah.
0: A.J. Brown debacle. And thank you, Jordan, for putting it into words that the man let a defense of the Super Bowl championship turn into a debacle because he's a man-child.
1: Yeah.
0: Because he was selfish and he was a man-child.
1: So, look, this story that comes out, and then there was more about he did not like that, or the Jalen Hurts camp... Could have been Jalen, could have been somebody in the camp. The Jalen Hurts camp was not happy with the way Hurts can't be coached, that perception that was thrown out there.
0: And guess who that's coming from?
1: Yeah, that's probably Jalen Hurts saying, what do you mean?
0: No, but who's it with? The thing is, though, is that I'm going to tell you this flat out right now. And I've interviewed him personally multiple times. And I've talked when he coached Jalen Hurts. Jalen Hurts has never been, if Nick Saban finds you coachable,
1: yeah,
0: you're coachable.
1: Yeah.
0: That is the biggest load of crap I've ever heard.
1: No, by the way, the article straight up says he likes to ask why, and Kevin Petullo couldn't answer why.
0: If Doug Peterson finds you coachable,
1: yeah
0: I'm going to take their word for it over whoever doesn't find you coachable.
1: So here's one last paragraph, and then we want to get your reaction to this entire story that we went through. You know, we took bits and pieces from it at 610-632-0975. Let's see what Sean Mannion brings. Let's see where Hurts goes after next season. And even if he has a great year, will he even want to come back to Philadelphia in 2027? Ultimatums seem like they are pushing him out the door right now. I have not gotten that sense from just being here in this chair. The sense that I will go back to over and over and over again is, yes, the Eagles are doing a quiet prove it year. Now, as you can imagine, YouTube already buzzing. Shout out to our YouTube audience this morning. I see Renee, our old good friend Renee, who did not believe the A.J. Brown story for the longest time until the trade actually happened. Renee mentioned that Jalen Hurts still has 3 years left on his deal. I'm going to say what I said, well, I guess 2 weeks ago or on Monday morning of last week, so 8 days ago. I'm going to guarantee you something right now. Jalen Hurts, and I'm not even saying the Eagles, I'm saying Jalen Hurts and his camp will not play on the contract that's currently written next season, 2027.
0: He will not set one foot in the field.
1: That the guaranteed money drops into the low 20 millions, which sounds like a lot for us, but it's not for them. Jalen, I'm guaranteeing you something now. Jalen Hurts could have the best year ever or the worst year ever. Maybe not the worst year ever, but Jalen Hurts could have the best year ever, middle of the pack year. He is not playing on the contract that is currently drawn up in 2027. What would have to happen is a sheet of paper will be ripped up and they will have to renegotiate. And if not, we're having the June 1st talk all over again. You just take out the name A.J. Brown.
0: There is
1: no place the name Jalen Hurts.
0: There's no question. There's absolutely no question Jalen's not playing another year. At the end of this year, that'll be it. If he's not getting a new contract, he's gone. He'll be gone because there's no such thing as holdouts anymore. If they don't want to offer him a contract, that means that they're peddling him.

0: by the way, they could get a haul for Jalen Hurts. Yep. They could get a haul for him. And it would tend to make me believe if they don't offer him a contract, that's exactly what they want. And they're willing to go into the quarterback claw machine and say, we think we can just pick somebody out of oblivion and they can come in here and they can do a better job than him. Good luck with it.
1: All right.
0: Jordan Love, like, right? Jordan Love. Yeah, he's a big winner. Yeah, so, he's been a big winner, guys like him.
1: So, John, I will ask you, because you have pointed out, you know, a lot of quarterbacks, like all quarterbacks in history, don't normally get a contract at this point. Do you believe, now that you've read this article, based off our conversation with Derek Gunn, numerous other reporters in this city, whether you agree with the Eagles' strategy or not, do you believe the Eagles are quietly setting up a prove-it year for Jalen Hurts?
0: I never doubted that they were.
1: All right.
0: But, I mean, I question them on it.
1: Sure.
0: I question the strategy. And honestly, I'll do it with a capital D. I think they're dopes. I think they are dopes. And I think the fact that this feeling that the quarterback that has this much on his resume with this organization has these feelings about his employers, has these feelings about how he's been treated, I think they're dopes. It's terrible.
1: So this is where today is going to be fascinating. At 610-632-0975. The Philadelphia Eagles, out of all the organizations in this city, I feel like are the ones that can do no wrong the least, even though they're the most criticized.
0: But they are the best as far as they have done. Under Jeffrey Lurie, they have been amazing. PR, not always their best, though.
1: But like, if the Eagles sign the worst player in the world, there are people that go, oh, man.
0: Benefit of the doubt.
1: They must be seeing something in this guy.
0: Absolutely.
1: There's also a lot of super Jalen Hurts fans, like big time. And as there should be, he won the freaking super. I mean, like, let's go. Like, of course, there's super Jalen Hurts.
0: They're far outnumbered by the Jalen Hurts haters who are irrationally hating.
1: You think there's more haters than supporters?
0: Yes, I don't agree. Absolutely. Not like, not even a question.
1: I think you're hearing crazy lunatic fringe.
0: Wow. I got to tell you, I think as far as I can't believe the nonsense that I hear about Jalen Hurts, considering, and I just say to myself, those people, I can always tell their age.
2: If only we had a poll to determine this.
0: Well, Connor.
1: Are you more Team Eagles or Team Jalen in this? Because that's, look, this is splitting. Like,
0: oh, it's going to be splitting.
1: Jalen Hurts' camp is not happy with the team and the organization having his back.
0: He's not happy with the organization, meaning it's not his team. It's not necessarily all his teammates either.
1: It's front office, coaching staff.
0: How about this? It's Jeffrey Lurie somehow and Big Dom, another one. Here we go, Big Dom again, having to be like cajoling and hugging and kissing on AJ Brown.
1: Maybe.
0: As he tries to tear down a team trying to win a Super Bowl. While the quarterback is doing all the hard work and doing all the right things. And you got A.J. Brown being cajoled and oh, A.J., come here. Come on. Come all in right. for a hug.
1: Are you Team Jalen or Team Eagles in this story? Also, where would you put yourself in the Jalen Hurts fan club? Like, are you like the super, super fan, like, I'm going tattoo of Jalen Hurts on me? Are you the, I respect what he does? Are you the, hey, I respect him, but are you the, I hate Jalen Hurts crowd? Because there are a lot of them.
0: Oh, there are.
1: What would you consider yourself when it comes to Jalen Hurts? That's how we're starting the show after a big story like this. Joe Santoliquito joins us coming up at 7 o'clock today. You can climb in before that on the Davisana text line, 610-632-0975. We will get your reactions coming up next. Also, Jeffrey Lurie, back in March, spoke on Jalen Hurts. Hear that next here on The Fanatic.
0: I know that Dan White & Associates, I've been so proud to be able to speak to you about this great company, and Dan White & Associates being around for almost four decades, specializing in retirement and financial planning. 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And when you do, tell them John Kincaid from the Fanatic sent you. 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
2: Phillies shut out the Marlins. I'm Connor Thomas. The Phillies took down the Fish last night, 7-0 to take a win in their series opener last night at the bank. Zach Wheeler went 6 scoreless innings, striking out 9 in his start. And Gabriel Rincones Jr. hit his first career homer. He and JT Realmuto both went yard to help lead the offense. Rincones talked afterwards with the NBC Sports Philadelphia crew about his big moment.
4: I don't even know what to say. I felt like I was floating. I didn't know what was going on. I mean, like I said, man, I can only dream of this stuff. Seriously, I don't know what to do. Do you guys know what to do?
2: I know what to do. Keep doing what you're doing, kid. The Phillies could use some outfield help, and that was good to see last night. It wasn't all good news for the Phillies. Trey Turner exited the game after getting hit by a pitch on his right wrist. X-rays after the game were negative. It's a right wrist contusion for Turner. Game 2 is tonight at 6:40 p.m. Jesus Luzardo faces Tyler Phillips. As the Eagles have hit the doldrums of their offseason, the news cycle has not stopped. The new report from Joe Santoliquido has pointed to some uncertainty for the future of Jalen Hurts in Philadelphia. He will join us coming up at 7 a.m. So we'll talk to him, and Amy Fadul joins us from the 8 o'clock hour till the end of the show. 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
1: All right, 6:33 here on Kincaid and Sal Chunas, 97.5 The Fanatic. Reacting to the Joe Santoliquido story that drops yesterday, he will be joining us coming up at 7 o'clock. And it's more so from the camp of Jalen Hurts this time. It's almost like, two can play at that game. I hated last season when the articles kept on coming out about Jalen Hurts. Hated it. And part of it was because yo, that's your brother. That's your teammate. Like, what are you guys doing? Also, I feel like we were missing the objective. The objective was still to win a Super Bowl. It almost seemed like a lot of people were like, realizing they weren't going to win, John. So let's try to get ahead of some of these stories now. I kind of got that sense.
0: You think that's where it was at?
1: Yeah, like Petula was like, all right, this is my only shot being an OC. Let me try to throw some stuff out there.
0: I can't, to me, what I can't get past, and honestly, again, and I'm part of it, but I'm part of it, but I'm not part of it, is I can't get over the fan base. I can't get over a fan base, and I can tell you, this is where when I say to you, the fan base has changed in this city. There is never a time in past generations where this city would have embraced A.J. Brown and his crap of last year and been all over Jalen Hurts. Never would have happened. The antics of A.J. Brown would have been decried by if you're somebody who's 30, your grandfather.
1: Yeah.
0: They would have been like, what a punk. What a joke. What a jerk. And yet there were people just lining up to just worship at his feet. And he was tearing down a team trying to win another Super Bowl with his own precious little annex. I've never understood it, but this is clear that Jalen has his own hurdles to overcome.
1: Yeah.
0: Impressing his bosses.
1: Well, impressing
0: his bosses.
1: Yeah, his hurdles are in the building. Like, I understand what you're saying about the city, right?
0: It never would have been this city, but never would have had a fan base 25 years ago that would have embraced what A.J. Brown did. Never would have been embraced like this.
1: But John, forget the fan base. This is about
0: the that's what I'm saying.
1: Team. Like, this is Jalen Hurts is clearly upset with the Philadelphia Eagles.
0: Yeah, but he's upset. When you say team, you gotta make it. He's upset with his. I think it's Jeff Lurie.
1: Maybe.
0: I think it's Jeff Lurie, Howie Roseman. Remember, when you say team, people think then teammates.
1: Right, but it could be some.
0: It's
1: probably factions.
0: Yeah, but it could be some of any guy at any workplace.
1: Sure.
0: It's not an issue with teammates. It's an issue with team. It's an issue with Howie. Yeah. What Jeffrey Lurie did, cajoling on the and Big Dom inserting himself. Cajoling the A.J. Brown nonsense, I think had to really piss off Jalen Hurts.
1: Maybe
0: and if it didn't, then he's a better man than I am.
1: Here was Jeffrey Lurie. This was back in March. They had the league meetings going on. And Jeffrey Lurie, it was like his one State of the Union address that Jeffrey Lurie does. And I mean State of the Union because Philadelphia is the center of the world. The State of the Union address that Jeffrey Lurie had about the Philadelphia Eagles. And he was asked about Jalen Hurts' contract because, again, that's become a story. So you guys know in terms of the timeline, that Derek Gunn interview that we had with him happened before the league meetings.
0: Yes,
1: so
0: it did.
1: I wonder if that was a jumping off point for some reporters going, let me look into this. And they asked Jeffrey Lurie about it.
2: He's under contract. Oh, I love Jalen. I mean, there's no bigger fan of Jalen than me. Clutch gene, absolutely. You know, the guy MVP of the Super Bowl 13 months ago should have been MVP of the Super Bowl right before that against Kansas City the first time. Exceptional and so dedicated. I mean, I think you probably know, spend a lot of time with Jalen, and he's, as I do with most quarterbacks, and incredibly dedicated to the game, to winning and being a huge winner. I love everything about him. So those things take over time. We never would discuss it. He's in the middle of a new contract now.
1: There you go. He loves Jalen. I would hope that he loves Jalen. We've talked about the Philadelphia Eagles, this 5-year window being the most successful window ever in the history of the freaking franchise. I would hope that he would love Jalen Hurts.
3: Yeah. And that wasn't coach speak of like Nick Sirianni. Oh, I love this guy.
1: No,
3: about every guy on the roster.
1: That was real.
3: That was real love there.
1: But he spins the contract thing. Yeah, Jeffrey, you're right. You're not negotiating now. Next year, you will be. He's not playing on this contract next year.
0: Well, he knows that. And I don't think Jeffrey Lurie would expect that he would be playing under that contract. But he doesn't have to. It's not some crazy story that he's going to play under a contract with 3 years left on the deal that he's going to play this year. It's not, it's in Philly, it's a big story.
1: Because Howie gets in front of it.
0: Because Howie is known for doing these sneaky deals.
1: Yeah.
0: And that's the way it is.
1: All right, well, are you Team Jalen or Team Eagles when it comes to this story? You guys know how I feel, even though it's been misinterpreted. I believe the prove it year thing, and I'm not saying prove it, does Jalen Hurts belong in the NFL? I'm saying the prove it, are we going to pay this guy? How much did Patrick Mahomes get the other day? $63 million a year?
0: He got, it's 64. He set 64. The new bar. The new bar is at 64.
1: I don't think he's getting 64. I don't think anybody should. It's Patrick Mahomes. He's on a class of his own. But we're now talking maybe 60, right? He's not getting 57 if Mahomes is getting 64. So I'm fine with them waiting a year, seeing if it all works out, and then paying a couple extra $1 million. I've been very, very feet dug in the sand with that stance.
0: And you say, by the way, it's more than a couple. Just so you understand.
1: Yeah.
0: Just so you understand. It's not going to be a couple.
1: It'll be from 55 to what? 60? So that's $5 million. It's a hefty amount of money that Jalen Hurts is going to get.
0: Yeah.
1: If he performs well this year.
0: It's going to be significantly different.
1: So what do we got on the text line? Davis on the text line. Field of Davis, Sivers, check him out in Burlington.
3: This texter says, I would lean Team Jalen only because a good quarterback is hard to find and not something to take for granted. And as a fan, I love watching my team win. Jalen might not be the most talented quarterback, but he consistently leads the team to victory. And he 100% has more haters than lovers. That's not debatable.
1: And here's what you seem
0: surprised by that answer.
1: Yeah.
0: You do this for a living and you're very in tune, I think. He absolutely has more haters than he has more. He is so critiqued. It's ridiculous.
1: Well, that's why
0: it's stupid. No, it's flat out capital S stupid.
1: I don't think it's as easy as lovers versus haters. I think there's like, I respect Jalen Hurts. I believe his game has limitations. Am I a hater for saying I believe his game has limitations?
0: You're not, because you're not one of the and by the way, I don't think you're in any way I don't think you've been in any way someone who's gone out of their way to be.
1: Yeah, but I have a microphone in front of me, so I'm hot.
0: No, but you haven't been out of your way to be that. So
1: right.
0: No, absolutely not. I would defend you every
1: step of the way. So I don't think it's clear cut one side or the other.
0: This city, though? No, absolutely. This city, the overwhelming? Yes. He absolutely. It's ridiculous. We look like cartoon characters. We look like cartoon characters, the way we treat Jalen Hurts in this city. We look like fools, but we don't understand it. We don't get it.
1: Well, here's why. You heard what the guy said. He loves Jalen, right?
0: But,
1: reread the text.
0: Yes.
1: The first like three lines.
3: Yeah, so I love Jalen Hurts, and he's not the most talented quarterback, but he 100% wins.
1: And that's the difficult conversation about Jalen Hurts. You sound like an idiot if you don't respect Jalen Hurts, because all he does is win. But I also think it's inaccurate. I won't say idiot. It's inaccurate to say like he's a top two quarterback in the NFL.
0: It is absolutely. But the thing is nobody. That's a totally different argument.
1: Absolutely.
0: The amount of appreciation that Jalen Hurts gets in this city is embarrassing.
1: Yeah, you think it should be more.
0: It's embarrassing. It's a joke. It's a joke. It's a joke. You and I both are Team McNabb.
1: Yes.
0: As far as greatest quarterback we ever saw.
1: I think that guy gets no respect.
0: And I think he gets. But this city treats quarterbacks poorly to begin with. But for Jalen Hurts, it's embarrassing.
1: All right, well, coming
4: number
1: up.
4: Number five, we'll always love you.
1: He's got to drop one of those. Number one, we'll always love you.
0: Nah, he may not. He may not. And guess what? He wouldn't bother.
1: Nah, he would say, the standard is the standard.
0: It'd sort of be like AJ taking back his Love You Philadelphia Post.
1: Keep the main thing the main thing.
0: No, I don't think he's even going to bother. He'll just be like.
3: Coffee bean.
0: He'll be like, deuces, I'm out.
1: I had a goal before anyone had an opinion.
0: I'm out.
3: Purpose.
0: I'll be out.
1: Michael
0: out.
1: Jordan. All right, coming up next, we have a poll of day running on this. We'll get to the poll. Also, Phillies with a nice win yesterday, and Zach Wheeler just continues to be a freaking beast. We'll talk about it next year on The Fanatic.
3: The world's biggest soccer tournament has arrived, folks, and you can trade the entire tournament on Kalshi. On Kalshi, you can trade every single match from the opening stage all the way to the final. 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And coming your way Friday, Brazil is taking on Haiti. 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Well, yesterday, Spain drew with Cape Verde, a country one-tenth the size of Philadelphia. Saudi Arabia drew with Uruguay. 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
1: It is 6:48 here on Kincaid and Sal Chunas, 97.5, The Fanatic. A lot of Eagles talk today after the Joe Santaliquido story drops yesterday. He will be joining us coming up at 7 o'clock. Right at 7 o'clock, Joe Santaliquido wrote the article, Philadelphia better watch itself or it will lose another superstar. And this was about Jalen Hurts. And he had some sources from within the Jalen Hurts camp where Hurts did not feel maybe the support that it was shown when the damning article came out about Carson Wentz, written by Joe Santaliquido.
0: By the way, do you feel that he's gotten enough support? That you two haven't?
1: No, I've said it. I hated those articles all year. As much as people are starting to paint me as like this Jalen Hurts hater, I hated those articles last year. I thought they were just so in poor taste. Oh, this isn't going well, so let's put out all the Jalen Hurts issues and not the fact that the offensive coordinator was inept. That guy sucked.
0: There
1: Kevin Petullo.
0: Now, here's the deal. Who let Kevin Petullo be hired?
1: Nick Sirianni. I ripped him for it, too.
0: Who let Kevin Petullo be hired? Yeah. So, to me, I will connect the dots from doing this long enough to say, so who would have been doing cover your ass for Kevin Petullo?
1: Maybe the head coach that Howie, doesn't lose his job.
0: Howie the head coach.
1: Yeah.
0: So it would have been.
1: And as I've said about Nick, and I'm not saying I wouldn't do the same thing to an extent, Doug Peterson would have, he was the captain of the Titanic, would go down with his ship.
0: He would have.
1: Nick Sirianni,
0: I don't believe it,
1: would have found the first lifeboat.
0: Yep.
1: if I'm being honest, I don't think that makes Nick Sirianni a bad guy.
0: No, it doesn't.
1: It's just Nick Sirianni will go, all right, I don't want to lose this job. I'm
0: going
1: to do what I can.
0: I got a great gig.
1: Yeah. Whereas Doug's like, no, Mike Groh, damn it.
0: No.
1: I am dying with Mike Groh and Press Taylor. I'm bringing them to Jacksonville with
0: and
1: me,
0: and he
1: damn
0: lost
1: it.
0: In Jacksonville because of it.
1: Whereas Nick Sirianni's like, oh, yeah, you want to fire that guy? Go ahead. Yeah, to get rid of that guy.
0: He'd be like, look, because he would have said, I'm a career coach.
1: Yes.
0: I know the game of coaching.
1: Right.
0: It's just part of the game. Doug Peterson's a player. Doug Peterson's a guy who's actually played in the league. He's more of a loyalist of understanding that. It's just a different mentality.
1: Yeah, absolutely. All right. What's the poll today looking like, Connor? I know it's strong. Thanks to Dr. Avedon Appel and the team at Iron Mountain Men's Health. They just keep it strong for 4 hours every single morning.
3: Yeah, it's up and ready early in the morning. Our question today, do you believe the city of Philadelphia as a whole respects Jalen Hurts enough?
1: By the way, I will say no. And sometimes, as you say, John, look in the mirror. I have to look in the mirror. The guy wins all the time.
3: I also voted no on this poll. We're in the minority. 56% of our responders are saying yes. Only 44% are saying no.
0: Well, it's way early. It'll
1: you know what, change. You know what it is? It's the people that clearly probably don't respect him that are hitting yes.
0: Correct.
1: Saying,
0: correct.
1: He's got no issues here.
0: He's got no issues. It's what I can tell you is it's we sound cartoonish when we talk about our starting quarterback. We sound cartoonish. Not us. I'm just saying is that as a collective fan base, the fact is the amount of cities that would kill to have Jalen Hurts.
1: Yeah.
0: To have had Jalen Hurts as their starting quarterback and the success that he's had. And more importantly, that watched him ball out on the biggest stages. And by the way, it's not only the two Super Bowls where he's outdueled Patrick Mahomes. He's outdueled them then in two other regular season games.
1: Yeah.
0: He's gone up against Patrick Mahomes four times and done it.
1: Yeah.
0: Let's not forget the regular season games too, where he's gone out and been able to take care of Patrick Mahomes. The Patrick Mahomes who everybody's like, oh, he's nothing. Patrick's the best.
1: Well, he is, but
0: no, he is. But guess what though?
1: I mean, let's not.
0: Jalen isn't being carried in those games. Jalen's balled out and beating his ass. I mean, it's
1: defense was pretty good in the Super Bowl.
0: People do not have a point of reference because they've lived in the spoiled brat Eagles generation. They don't know how bad it can be. And I promise you this, and you guys will be here for it, and I'll check in with you. I promise you this, whoever wears that starting quarterback jersey after Jalen, if they would move on from him, will never give the success that he gave them. If they move on from him,
1: sure.
0: If there's a new quarterback next year, they go with some rookie. They go with some, they try to get Baker Mayfield in here. They do something like
1: that. They get the gambler.
0: Will never, ever have the success on their resume as an Eagles quarterback that Jalen Hurts would walk away with.
1: Phillies win yesterday. By the way, again, Joe Santaquito joins us in about 6 minutes. Phillies beat the Marlins yesterday 7-0. We're going to get into a Zach Wheeler discussion later on today in the show. Obviously, the Jalen Hurts article is going to be the priority today. Wheeler just dominated again. 6 innings, 2 hits, 0 earned runs, strikes out 9, walks 3. And the beauty of watching a Zach Wheeler start, I probably have said this on the radio 1,000 times. You've probably said it on the radio 1,000 times. Connor, I'm sure you've said it on the radio 1,000 times. And the Locked On Phillies podcast. There is such just a calm when I watch him pitch. Like, yesterday, Coop's watching freaking Dora the Explorer, which I wanted to claw my eyes out. It was annoying.
0: Dora, she's very talented.
1: Yeah, she's talented. So
0: get lost, wouldn't you want Dora to be with you?
1: And the map,
3: he's got
1: and
3: a map,
1: and the map.
0: Seriously.
1: And the map. So I was relegated to the laptop yesterday, and it was so nice to like have my eyes wander around my house because like I knew nothing bad was going to happen. I feel so safe.
0: You were in a safe space.
1: I was in a safe space.
3: He's the ultimate baseball security blanket.
0: I know you guys like your safe space.
1: Yeah,
0: it's my safe space generation.
1: Like I see Zach Wheeler on the mound. I'm like, yeah, they got this one. It's and I told you the bet that we should make every single time he pitches and Sanchez pitches. We finally would have gotten a loss with the Sanchez one. Bet the Phillies to win. Bet the under and runs for the opposing team.
0: And you
1: bet
0: won.
1: The over and strikeouts. Bet the
0: and you didn't do it, did you?
1: No. Phillies win after 5 innings. Bet all those things. Every single time Wheeler and Sanchez starts, you might as well bet on it. And by the end of the year, I think you're going to come out with plus money.
0: I could have when Painter pitches, I need the therapy puppies.
1: Yeah,
0: I won't make that bet
1: before the.
0: It's exam week. Let's bring in the therapy puppies.
1: All right, coming up next, Joe Santaliquido.
14: Why are you guys talking about this today?
1: Because a big article dropped where Jalen Hurts is not happy with the Philadelphia Eagles. That's
0: Philly
1: why.
0: Media at it again.
1: We'll talk to the man who wrote it coming up next. He got this all started. I'm curious when he says, team, is it players?
0: He'll tell you.
1: Is it coaches? Is it front office? Who is Jalen Hurts necessarily upset about? Find that out next. 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
16: 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Phil shut out the Marlins 7-0 last night in Game 1 of their series at the bank. Zach Wheeler, 6 scoreless, striking out 9 in his start. Another dominant night for him. Gabriel Rinconis Jr. hit his first career home run. Him and JT Realmuto both went yard in the game. Here's how the special moment for the rookie sounded like on NBC Sports Philadelphia.
17: And a high fly ball to deep right field. It is gone! Home run just inside the pole! His first career hit is a home run in his first game here at Citizens Bank Park.
16: Wasn't all good news for the Phillies last night. Trey Turner exited the game after being hit by a pitch on the right wrist. X-rays after the game were negative. It's a right wrist contusion for Turner. Game 2 is tonight at 6:40 p.m. Jesus Luzardo faces Tyler Phillips. The Eagles have not stopped the news cycle, even though they're done mandatory minicamp. A new report from Joe Santaliquido has pointed to some uncertainty for the future of Jalen Hurts here in Philadelphia. He joins us coming up next for a further breakdown of that article. 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
1: It is 7 a.m. here on Kincaid and Sal Tunis, 97.5 The Fanatic. The evil Philadelphia media has done it again. Jalen Hurts, Philadelphia Eagles. The title of the article, Philadelphia better watch itself or it will lose another superstar. And that was written on Bleeding Green Nation from our guest, Joe Santaliquito, who's joining us here on Kincaid and Sal Tunis. Joe, good morning, man. How are you?
21: Good. Good morning, fellas. How are you?
1: You know, you've never written an accurate article in this city. That A.J. Brown week 4 trade, that was fake. Carson Wentz, that was fake. So this one is also fake.
21: Johnny Weiss Jr. being approached in mid-December.
1: Yep, that one also fake. You've never written an accurate article ever in your career, and yet you keep on doing it. Joe, fascinating stuff that we read yesterday. We've been talking about it so far this morning. The friction that seems to be between now Jalen Hurts and the Philadelphia Eagles. So let's dive into this a little bit. One thing that John and I were trying to figure out early on, is this Jalen toward ownership, toward front office, toward teammates? Is it a collective, the lack of support that he got throughout the course of the season and offseason?
21: Well, let me be specific again, and I made sure this was stated in the story itself. These are people close to Jalen.
1: Yes.
21: That I spoke to. So I don't know, okay, if you want to interpret coming from Jalen himself, but and their venom seemed to be pointed at the team. And their question was, why isn't anyone coming out and refuting some of this stuff? Now, I'm not going to refute any of it because I have the utmost respect for Tim McManus, Jeff McClain, Marcus Hayes. I can go down the list. I mean, you don't come across a better B group than the group that covers the Eagles. They're fantastic. They're the best in the business, I think. And I've been around those guys for years. So they are, and I thought they were constructive deep dives on Hurts this past offseason. But some of the folks that are close to Hurts were like, where's the other side of it? What are the Eagles saying about this? What are they coming out and saying about this? Now, the Eagles are capital L-I-V-I-D at me. Livid. Believe me, I got that yesterday afternoon, and John knows because he was there at ground zero. Livid at me for not going to them about anything. And I'm like, well, wait a second here. I looked all over the place. There was nothing after those stories were written in defense of Hurts. I mean, I went looking again after, you know, oh, maybe you're not looking hard enough. Well, you know what? Bring it to my attention what I may have missed. And, again, there was not – I'm looking, and I couldn't find anything. And I remember there – I was there at Ground Zero again when all that stuff came out. I'm the one that wrote it in reference to Wentz. And John, I think you were down there in Atlanta, but you knew what was going on. I was letting you know what was going on. And, you know, the issue here was, you know, no one – it still baffled me. Like, no one came out to say anything about this guy, in defense of this guy, whether it be players, whether it be something from the team itself, no one. And that, and like I said, I'm looking over and over and over again, and that baffled me. In reference to what Lurie said, and this was interesting too, he says something down, remember the NFL meetings in late March in Arizona. Well, the Eagles had wind of what ESPN was doing. So maybe we can call that a preemptive strike by Lurie and throwing support at his franchise quarterback. I love you guys. I listen to you guys in the morning. I am 101,000,000% in favor of what you guys are saying. I mean, John, you and I grew up with the white helmeted Eagles.
0: Yes.
21: With Pete Lisk and Mike Barilla, you know, and Norm Snead. So really, cut me a freaking break. This guy is a special guy. This guy wins. No, he's not Baryshnikov at his
0: no.
21: two.
0: No.
21: You know? But he's not Dan Marino, Joe Montana. But I you know what? The bottom line is that he wins. And when I threw this out at some Eagles folks again that were pretty angry at me yesterday, I said, let me ask you guys this question. You know, you're supportive of him. Well, throw out who I spoke to, what I said, what anything's been said or written about Jalen Hurts from me or anyone else. The bottom line is this. You guys haven't offered him a contract extension.
1: So, and that's something, Joe, that's something that we have been talking about a lot, the contract extension. And it's funny, Jeffrey Lurie has that it was late March, as you mentioned. Earlier that month, mm-hmm. we had Derek Gunn on, legend, right? And we asked mm-hmm. D. Gunn that question, like, hey, by the way, have you heard any whispers about a contract extension? And he said no, without hesitation. And he told us on this show, I don't want to use the term prove it year, but it almost seems like the Eagles are quietly setting up a prove it year. And so to your point about this contract extension, John's been talking about how they don't need to. We can all be under the same agreement that he's not going to play on this contract next year because the money is going to drop, the guaranteed money.
21: Agreed.
1: So I'll straight up ask you, do you believe that the Eagles are setting up a prove it year for Jalen Hurts with this offense and the fact that the passing numbers have not been great each of the last two seasons, even the season they won the Super Bowl?
21: Oh, yikes. I'm going to go prove it year in another direction.
1: Okay.
21: I'm going to go prove it year in terms of Nick Sirianni. That Jalen stays. And if someone has to prove it, the one that has to prove it is going to have to be Nick Sirianni.
0: I've thought that too. I had said that he's the more likely one to be in the prove it year just by around the league. That would seem to be the more likely one. And Joe, I got to ask you point blank. When you talk about Jalen's frustration with the team, when you say team, do you think the frustration is front office, Lurie, Howie, or do you think teammates comes into that? As far as not getting enough defense.
21: Talking to the people getting close to Jalen, the impression was the team, not so much the players or anything else like that. Because again, they and also the gist of the story was the fact that this is a city that has a propensity of throwing out its superstars. I mean, this is a city that threw out one of its all time greatest players in basketball history, Wilt Chamberlain, and one of the greatest players that ever played in the NBA, and Charles Barkley. This is a team that does not cuddle its superstars very, very well. And I believe and I think you guys believe too, that Jalen Hurts is a superstar. Just treat him better than you have right now. Talking to people that are close to him, is the impression is this was aimed so, more so at the team. And when I brought up with one individual that I spoke to in reference to the story, I wish they would have came out. I wish they would have said something, this, and this. And I brought out to them, hey, listen, I was here at Ground Zero. I'm the guy that wrote it. When the thing came out on Wednesday, and you guys all remember this, within an hour of that story going public, within an hour, you had major Pro Bowl players, and they were all down at the Pro Bowl, and at the assistance of Eagles media, hey, listen, guys, you got to come out and defend your guy here, Carson Wentz. There was nothing like that in reference to Jalen Hurts.
5: Right.
0: Thing is, though, is that there's a when you're talking about, you know, the Hurts camp, is that I would come to your defense. I would come to when the Wentz story came out, I did some Philly radio interviews. I said, I've known Joe since we were teenagers. I said, I know his integrity. I mean, like, I'm surprised more teammates did not come out willingly to support him. I'm shocked by that.
21: Yeah. And then the same thing. And here's the thing. As I'm talking to you, John, one of the two guys that are on the interview here with me, John, you and I sat down in a Duckless sports bar for an hour and a half when you came home, when I did the big takeout story on you. And I'm thinking to myself again, because the Eagles are, obviously, you know, the Eagles are coming at
0: me. Yeah, they're really happy.
21: With this and that. And yeah, they're overjoyed with me. But, you know, if you're going to accuse me of something, I think I have a pretty good track record. And, you know, one of the various people that did come at me yesterday was literally sitting across a table from me as I was talking to one of the very people who was involved, very much involved in this story.
0: It doesn't shock me, because bullying is a tactic. Bullying is a tactic that these sports teams use. They use it. They want to control the messaging. They want to control it, and they're willing to bully to get the message that they want out there. And too many in our media today are willing to cajole them and play by their rules.
21: Well, I'm not one of them.
0: Yeah, I knew that. I knew that.
1: Hey, Joe.
21: I also
1: find
21: it interesting that they didn't come out at all with anything about A.J. Brown. Now, I knew what the truth was.
0: Correct.
21: I knew what the truth was with Wentz. I know what the truth is, at least with some of the people around Jalen Hurts and how some of the people around Jalen Hurts feel. And I'm armed with something very powerful, and that's the truth. Can I go as far as saying maybe Jalen thinks some of these things? Yeah. That these guys could have had my back more than they probably did. That's speculation. That's not from Jalen Hurts himself.
0: Right.
21: The people that I spoke to were people that are pretty much ingrained with Jalen, and we're taken aback by, you know, hey, listen, why don't you defend this guy, our guy, more than you are, if not at all. So, what I think is going to be the future, I think the Eagles are a very good organization. They are one of the best organizations, not only in the NFL, but in all the sports. They are about making their people happy. And that's one of the reasons, if not the reason, why they got rid of A.J. Brown. You want to be happy somewhere else? Good. Go somewhere else. I do think Jalen Hurts likes it here. I do think I feel strongly that he should be, or he feels he should be, more appreciated than he is by the fan base. But the Eagles are a very intelligent organization. They're going to extend him. They're going to re-sign him. And I think the prove-it year, I don't think falls on in the lap of Jalen Hurts. I think the prove it year actually falls in the lap of Nick Sirianni, regrettably. And this is a guy that's done nothing but win too.
0: Yep.
1: So Joe, in your story, you know, speaking about Jalen Hurts and his future here, you wrote that Hurts will soon be up for another contract extension. The Eagles have not budged yet on that. They better watch out.
21: Yeah.
1: There are some around Hurts who feel he may have been traded after last season, and some around him and in some NFL circles that he may be gone after this coming season if he does not perform. Yeah. So the future of Jalen Hurts, is it more hinging on his play or his desire of where he wants to be? Because you're saying that he may not necessarily feel appreciated here. So is this a Eagles will make a decision on Jalen Hurts moving forward, or Jalen Hurts will make a decision on Jalen Hurts moving forward?
21: The latter.
1: So more hurts.
21: Because you're again dealing with something here. And again, John and I went through it with the Barkley situation where it came to a point in time where you can only kick me so long before I went out.
0: Yeah. Charles definitely had hit his, he had hit his limit with patience with the Sixers. I don't know about him.
21: Yeah.
0: Forced his way out, but it was just time for a divorce there. It was time for a divorce.
21: Yeah.
0: Mom and dad weren't getting along anymore, and Charles needed to go somewhere else. Jalen, you know, Charles didn't have the success here. He had the personal success, but the Sixers weren't doing their part of the bargain to give Charles his stage, his opportunity.
21: Mm-hmm. Well, right. I hope, my concern with this is the Eagles. I hope they're not playing with fire here with this guy. I hope that they turn around and they realize what they have. I hope this fan base realizes what it has. Also, real quick here, because I know my time's limited and I appreciate the time you guys are giving me on the air. I hope they appreciate when John Kincaid. You know, I know, bro, you're going in a month from now. I had to get this in. You're a special guy. I was there at Ground Zero when you came back home. I know home means a lot to you. I don't want to get too more mushy on you than this, but you're a very special person. You mean a lot to this fan base. I think in my personal life, you've meant a lot to me. And in sports media, I mean, you are someone that's fair, that's kind, that cares. And John, let's be blunt with each other. There's very few like you, bro. Very few like you.
0: Thanks, man. I love you. Thanks, Joe. I appreciate you, buddy.
1: I had one more question.
0: I'm sorry.
1: All right, Joe.
21: How can I
1: not have you ended on that? That was fantastic.
0: That just got me.
1: You're the man, Joe. We appreciate it.

0: I'm going to speak to Jalen Hurts, I guess, here. I don't think Jalen Hurts will ever be able to sway public opinion. People are crazy, right? In both sides, like that Jalen Hurts can do no wrong and that Jalen Hurts can do no right. Like, the public opinion of Jalen Hurts will never be swayed. He won the Super Bowl and it still wasn't swayed that much, right? If he's going to decide I'm not happy here, it's going to have to be strictly on the organization.
1: Yes.
0: Not the fan. Like,
1: well, no.
0: I don't want to say ignore the fans, but I kind of need him to ignore the fans.
1: He likes, Jalen likes being here. Jalen likes this. Jalen likes the city. Jalen likes being here. Jalen likes representing the Eagles brand. I don't think that it's a question of Jalen. Jalen doesn't hate this fan base. Like, so there's, I don't think it's anything like that, but I think there are times that he has to look at himself and say, what the hell? Like, seriously, what the hell is going on?
0: Sure.
1: Like what's up?
0: Well, especially cause I'm sure Jalen sees how other fan bases talk about their quarterbacks when they've
1: done
0: nothing.
1: Some of them that don't have any of his accomplishments.
0: Yeah. Like Josh Allen, and look, Josh Allen's a freaking stud, right? But Josh Allen he might not even have to pay for his house in Buffalo. I don't know if he lives exactly in Buffalo, but I don't think he has to pay for his house. He's that loved in that city.
1: And what has he done in the biggest of games?
0: Up until, last year was his
1: fault. For the most part.
0: Yeah, he came up last year
1: he came up really small. He has not done what Jalen has done.
0: I'll ask you, because you're more in tune with radio networks outside of Philadelphia.
1: Sure.
0: I barely know Philadelphia radio. Justin Herbert, is he beloved in L.A.? I know how the national media feels about him.
1: Justin Herbert, well, L.A. is a strange one because it's such a strange market.
0: But do they love him out there?
1: Oh, yeah. He's beloved because...
0: And that guy has sucked big moments.
1: But remember, it's about him. It is... about him, it's more of
0: he's the prototypical quarterback,
1: but he's LA now. He's got the hot model girlfriend.
0: Yeah.
1: He's very LA. He's perfect for that market. Jalen would be terrible for LA because he wouldn't play the game of LA, like, you know, wanting to be Hollywood.
0: Jalen's perfect for here.
1: He is perfect for here.
0: And
1: He's handled this city incredibly well.
0: It's amazing, right?
1: Incredible.
0: I there are a lot of people. I love Five, right? You and I both
1: are huge, huge Donovan McNabbites.
0: That dude would melt.
1: Under what Jalen's faced?
0: Yeah, that dude.
1: And he was just, and by the way, McNabb was disrespected.
0: Yes, he was.
1: And continues to be disrespected by a lot.
0: But he would melt. If it was going on that it is now,
1: it would be a constant woe is me, woe is me. And Donovan would make it all about Donovan.
0: Now I have a question.
1: Yes.
0: Slight concern. This is kind of the first time it feels like there's been some sort of breaking point for Jalen.
1: Oh yeah. Well, I think it's here. Remember the people in Joe's story, as he's telling you that I'm not giving anything away.
0: Yeah.
1: People close to Jalen. We're talking about a story right now amongst us off the air. You know, I'm making career decisions.
0: Yeah.
1: And they involve, it's not just John's career decisions. It's John's family involved in decisions.
0: Yeah, it's John's camp.
1: It's not just John's camp.
0: Yeah.
1: You're making a good point. John doesn't just make the call of saying, here's the job I want to take. Here's what I want to do. John's got to run it up the flagpole of everybody sort of has to have buy-in.
0: You got
1: to
0: run it by your boss.
1: Everybody, you ain't kidding. Everything's got to have buy-in. So there's that story is, are people around Jalen feeling like I feel about Jalen? That he's being treated like crap.
0: And so?
1: That he's being treated really poorly around here.
0: Look, it shows that he's being human. That's big. That's a change.
1: Which, by the way, we all appreciate because I don't think he shows enough of it. If I was in his camp, I would say to him, show a little more humanity.
0: This may actually be the most humanity that Jalen Hurts, even though

0: Oh, it was Jalen Hurts' camp. People close to Jalen. This is the most humanity that I think Jalen Hurts has shown, that yes, he does have emotion. Yes, he does feel a certain type of way about how things have been handled. Yes, he does feel a certain type of way about AJ Brown and the way that the team did not necessarily have his back. So he is showing emotion, but is this a bad thing?
1: Do you relate to it?
0: Yeah, that's sure.
1: Like, do you say, because there is Joe in his car right now, or Bill in his car, or whoever it is, might be saying as they drive to, you know, they're a plumber or a doctor or a teacher or whatever they are. They may be saying, suck it up, buttercup. Because that's what my mom would be saying. That would have been my mom, Tuft Elko Broad.
0: Right.
1: That's what she would have been saying. She would say, yo, suck it up, buttercup.
0: Yeah, but it's
1: what are you making? What are you making? $40 million a year?
0: Right, but at
1: she
0: some point, said,
1: that's part of the
0: somebody goes, I'm the one that's always getting the heat, and I'm not even the biggest problem here. The guy that quit on this team was.
1: Well, that's the thing, is that I was shocked that for such an intelligent fan base, that so many people were willing to be fanboys and shake their pom-poms for AJ Brown. Or what I said to you, and it continued to baffle me, how people were willing to say, it's not a true story.
0: Well,
1: AJ doesn't want out. It's the Philly media making
0: it
1: up. They sounded so stupid.
0: But you keep on bringing up the fans. This is the team.
1: Yeah, but guess what?
0: He's upset also with the organization.
1: But he is. But imagine every day you did what you've done somewhere and you just say to yourself, you know what? At some point you're like, and it might be the case, he might just go, you know what? Screw this. Screw this. I'm tired of it. I'm tired of it. I'm tired of dealing with nonsense.
0: That's what John Kincaid said about the YouTube chat. He said, you know what? Screw you guys.
1: You know what?
0: July 31st, I'm out.
1: I personally love great interaction.
0: Well, they hate our topic today because this is a non-story.
1: Is this another one?
0: It's another non-story, ladies and gentlemen.
1: It's another non-story. Are we doing this again?
0: Coming up next, we want to hear from you, all right? Phone line, Davis on the text line, voice memos, 610-632-0975, however you want to be a part of the conversation. You heard the man who wrote the article. What about you? Does this story change your perception on any of this? The team doing this, Jalen Hurts' camp having, you know, they're upset with it. This isn't hot take Philly media trying to pin the two against each other. This is Jalen Hurts' camp and Jalen Hurts, for the first time, showing emotion that he's upset toward the organization. At least that's how it seems through the story and the lack of appreciation from the fan base, according to Jalen's camp. How do you feel about the story? We'll talk about it next with you. It's Kincaid and Sal Tunis, 97.5 The Fanatic. All right, let's talk about the FanDuel Sportsbook app that is just giving you so many options when it comes to the World Cup. On the biggest stage, FanDuel, in partnership with Valley Forge, is changing the game. This is such a cool opportunity for you. Sometimes your player gets subbed off the field. And when they go off the field in a normal game, or should I say the pitch, in a normal match, your bet's over. But in the World Cup, FanDuel's saying, no. We don't want that to happen to you. With FanDuel Super Sub, if your player is subbed out, your bet stays in. Connor, you're Mr. Footy over there. France won, 7-1?
2: That was Germany.
0: Germany? One of those countries, Germany
2: won. Look down Curacao.
0: They won 7-1. 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
4: The future of Hurts. I'm Connor Thomas, and we just talked to Joe Santoliquido, who had an interesting article in Bleeding Green Nation yesterday, a report talking about the uncertainty of the future for Jalen Hurts in Philadelphia. Here's what he had to say about the genesis of that article.
5: Jalen Hurts is a superstar. Just treat him better than you have right now. And from talking to people that are close to him, the impression is this was aimed more so at the team.
4: So with the Eagles in the break between mandatory minicamp and when training camp actually begins, it's a budding story that we'll keep an eye on for how the organization is setting up this year for their franchise quarterback. The Phillies shut out the Marlins 7-0 to take a win in their series opener last night. Zach Wheeler, 6 scoreless, striking out 9 in his start. Gabriel Rincones Jr. hit his first career home run, also his first career hit. He and JT Realmuto both went yard to help lead the offense. It wasn't all good news for the Phillies. Trey Turner exited last night's game after getting hit by a pitch on his right wrist. X-rays after the game were negative. It's a right wrist contusion for Turner. Game 2 is tonight at 6:40 p.m. Jesus Luzardo on the mound facing off against Tyler Phillips. We'll see if the Phillies can find a way to win that series. This update is brought to you by our friends over at Modelo. Join Sean Bray Saturday, June 20th from 6 to 8 p.m. at Brooklyn Bowl in Fishtown for a Modelo match night. 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
0: All right. We get your reaction to the Joe Santoliquido article, Joe Santoliquido interview, who just joined us last segment. 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We appreciate Joe coming on, and you know we'll play clips for it. Amy Fadul comes in studio today at 8 o'clock, so Tuesdays with Amy. Amy from 8 to 10 with us. But real quick, before we continue this Hurts discussion, we were going to get to it in the 6 o'clock hour. It was busy. We have the first results or the first returns of the All-Star voting for Major League Baseball, both National League and American League. We have the leaders in the clubhouse. And how about it?
1: I am absolutely floored.
0: Brandon Marsh is a top three vote getter as of right now in the National League, man. It's amazing because I do think those three straight games with home runs helped, because a lot of it is, I don't know who these players are. Let me look at the stats, and they might see the batting average, but if they don't see the home run numbers, they'll be like, ah, average means nothing these days. I just like flip and blip and all those things. Brandon Marsh, the fact that those three home runs happened probably helped his cause a lot. Brandon Marsh, top three vote getter in the National League for the outfield. As of right now, a starter.
2: Can't believe he's not one.
1: I can't believe that it has gone that way, and I'm hoping it stays in that direction. That is excellent.
0: It's amazing.
1: Absolutely.
0: And it's very well deserved. I mean, the guy's been consistent all season long. There hasn't been a lull, like, at all. There, what, maybe like a 2 or 3 game lull where he only had like one hit in each game as opposed to 2 or 3. The guy's been consistent all season and going back to last May, right? Like, this has been going on since May of 2025, the way he's been playing baseball. So congratulations to Brandon Marsh. It's not over yet.
2: 2 more hits last night. Keep voting. 5 times a day is the limit. You better be doing it, Phillies fans.
0: Damn right. I will say, though, what the hell are we doing having Bryson Stott and Alec Bohm both second for their respective positions?
2: I don't know what that is.
0: So Brandon Marsh, it's funny. I can celebrate going, wow, the voters are recognizing the real deserving all-stars.
1: Okay.
0: And then I see that Bryson Stott and Alec Bohm, if it were to end today, second means you made the all-star team. Bryson Stott's not an all-star.
1: No.
0: Alec Bohm's not an all-star.
1: That would be horrendous.
0: That would be horrendous. That'd be crazy. It would be criminal. And unfortunately, the guys that are behind them are small market people.
1: It would be horrendous if Bryson Stott was an all-star.
0: Yeah.
1: It would be horrendous.
0: It would kind of be spitting in the face of the,
1: it would be
0: of
1: a joke.
0: The all-star game.
1: It would be a joke.
0: It's... You know, he's been playing better this year than years.
1: That would be
0: that doesn't mean he's an all-star.
1: It would be a mockery of the...
0: Yeah.
1: It would be a mockery of it. Let's hope not.
0: And Alec Bohm was like the worst player in baseball for like 2 months. He can't...
1: And again, it's why I hate fan voting. Yeah. But
0: you're pro Brandon Marsh being voted.
1: Yeah, but he deserves it.
0: Right.
1: He absolutely deserves it. There's a difference.
2: Yeah, one of those guys is hitting 324. The other two, Bohm 219, Stott 230.
1: I'm just hoping
2: There's a little bit of a difference.
0: Yeah, and I don't really care about like the WAR stat, but Bryson Stott is a negative 0.1. So like I feel like that's not good. I feel like that can't make you an all-star if you are technically a negative player. By the way, Alec Bohm is a negative 0.6. I don't think you should be an all-star.
1: I think you're being highly critical.
0: Yeah.
1: Because I'm just going to use the fan base thing. If they just decide, if they love somebody, they're just going to go, you know.
0: Alec Bohm's on base percentage is below 300. So is Bryson Stott's. Below 300.
1: Yeah, but you know is that there's... But he's young.
0: Yeah.
1: No, they're not young.
0: Trey Turner's fourth, right, for shortstops?
1: He's terrible.
2: Hey, we might go 3 out of 3 on the garage mural for All-Stars this
0: year.
2: You're right.
1: Please stop.
0: And you're right. For all the wrong reasons. But congratulations to Brandon Marsh. And look, if Stott and Bohm make it, I tip my cap to you. I don't agree with the voting process. All right, what do we have on the Davis Honda text line? Feel the Davis difference. Check them out in Burlington.
2: We have plenty of people checking on the Jalen Hurts conversation. This texter says, I always look at it this way. You can't hate on Jalen Hurts. In the last 20 years, when you look at top 5 quarterbacks, I think only 3 have won Super Bowls. Every year we go into the season talking about the top 5 quarterbacks, and for some reason, they're knocked out of the playoffs.
0: Yeah, I mean, look, it's amazing, right? That's why I will always go back to the tweet from the guy in D.C. I forget his name every single time, and I apologize.
1: Grant, is it Grant? Was it? I can't remember who.
0: Your guess is as good as mine. If it is Grant... Grant put out the tweet.
1: As far as he had the long explanation for his kid.
0: Yeah, his kid asked him, is Jalen Hurts good? And it took him 15 minutes to answer the question.
1: The thing is, if you have to answer your kid in 15 minutes, is Jalen Hurts good, then that's stupid.
0: Yeah.
1: It's the idea is Jalen Hurts, if you say to me, is Jalen Hurts a top 5 quarterback? I go, no.
0: Yeah, I say no.
1: No, and I don't even hesitate. I just go, I do a Derek Gunn.
0: Right. That's
1: one of the things I love about Derek Gunn is that his answers are like,
0: well, I also think a lot of people struggle with, if I ask the question, all right, and this is not what we're doing here, all right, but if I ask the question, is Jalen Hurts your number one reason of your mindset that the Eagles are winning?
1: No.
0: I don't think he, yeah.
1: No, he's not.
0: Exactly. Like, they win the Super Bowl. We shouldn't have that conversation.
1: When the Eagles went to the Super Bowl, in 20, 2005, Donovan McNabb was not the number one.
0: Correct.
1: It's not a rip. And Donovan McNabb, you and I are both in the same boat, is my favorite Eagles quarterback of all time.
0: The defense was ridiculous. And oh, by the way, the front office realized a wide receiver with talent would be nice to have.
1: He would be my least favorite Uber driver.
0: Yeah,
1: but he would be my most favorite Eagles quarterback of all time. No question.
0: Yeah, you don't want him driving you.
1: No, but I would love him to, you know, I just Donovan McNabb to me. And it, by the way, it frustrated me the same way with Donovan McNabb.
0: Yeah.
1: Because I have friends, I have family who would watch a Donovan McNabb game. And, you know, Donovan was great for the worm burners.
0: Yeah.
1: He was good for like the throw at the feet, which, by the way, I think many, many times was by design.
0: Sure. You don't want to throw it into traffic and it gets picked off.
1: And it'd be like, look at that throw. It's terrible. And I'm like, do you have any nuance to you as a fan?
0: Yeah, but we did this. Like Ryan Howard is still not.
1: I don't think he ever got the love.
0: Maybe now, but during his career.
1: Now he does.
0: Oh, my God. The amount of crap you would hear about Ryan. Oh, he strikes out too much.
1: All I can tell you, too, is that when you two hear the name Ron Jaworski, you think of Jaws.
0: Yeah, I think of you golf. You think of golf.
1: You think of beloved Jaws. He's a beloved figure.
0: I think
1: figure.
0: Of the Philadelphia Soul.
1: When I tell you that Jaws was so maligned in this town, and if I think of the nasty things that my father would say about Jaws on a Sunday afternoon, I'm embarrassed. I apologize to Jaws for it. My dad was dead. He never even knew my dad. I apologize to Jaws for it.
0: As he should have.
1: I said, geez, the things I heard about you in my house, I know you never did the things that they said. I know you didn't. Great.
0: I always like to do this. The Ryan Howard struck out too much. Do you know that Kyle Schwarber strikes out the same rate?
1: Yeah.
0: And yes. We love Kyle Schwarber.
1: Well,
0: right? Like, we love Kyle Schwarber. What?
1: I think there are fans who are inclined to be more. I'll flat out say it. I think there are fans who are more inclined to like what they like. And to be critical of what they think. And I believe that 100%.
0: Sure, yes.
1: And I think that I think that there are guys that are the I think that Cooper DeJean.
0: Sure.
1: This is
0: sure.
1: Very loved.
0: No, see, the point
1: he's
0: I'm getting at is my how baseball has changed.
1: I think that there is going to be.
0: You go, you struck out 200 times, whatever. You hit 50
1: and by
0: bombs.
1: By the way, let's just say Ryan Howard was at the back end of that era of Philly sports fans.
0: I got you.
1: I don't believe it's there as much now.
0: Yeah.
1: Not nearly there as much now.
0: Yeah.
1: But Ryan Howard played at the back end of that.
0: Yeah. Yeah.
1: He was never, and Jimmy Rollins. Well, they were never going to be as, the fact that people look at Chase.
0: Yeah, I was about above, to say, above how many Jimmy, dogs do you know named Chase?
1: Above
0: how many dogs do you know named
1: exactly.
0: Ryan or
1: above,
0: Jimmy?
1: Above Jimmy Rollins was the greatest player of that era.
0: Yes, I agree.
1: Period. And what Ryan Howard did over a 5-year period might have been the best 5-year period of any Philly of any era.
0: I would say he was arguably the most feared hitter in baseball.
1: And
0: Pujols, right?
1: But it might be the best 5-year period of any Philly of any era put together. Maybe Steve Carlton has a 5-year era like that. But I believe that Chase is always going to be
0: the man.
1: Chase is the man.
0: He's
1: yes.
0: the man. All right. What else you got on the text? Give us one more text.
2: All right, we also have a check-in here. Interesting one from Mike in Turnersville, who says, Hurts' run in Philly is starting to sound a lot like one of his comps, Russell Wilson. Teammates whisper about him, front office concerns, etc. Eventually led to divorce in Seattle.
0: Bro, Jalen Hurts has been compared to Russell Wilson since just his ability to play football. And it's crazy that that texter says that, because it does feel that way. Like, and I look... all right, I'm going to say something coming up next. That
1: okay.
0: I'm not speaking for anyone.
1: No, let's do it, though. Let's do it. It has to be talked about.
0: Yeah.
1: I'll say
0: something coming up next, and then we have today's headlines of Connor Thomas. See how I get myself in trouble this time here on 97.5 The Fanatic.
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0: All right, it's 7:48. I'm going to say this carefully, because I'm not saying that this is me saying.
1: Okay, say it.
0: But we're all human, right? Like, we all have a moment where, I mean, it's you being the great churchgoer that you are. Like,
1: I wouldn't say great,
0: but
1: I am diligent.
0: There's a reason why we have confession, and sometimes we are upset when other people are tell me what the thou shall not is, which one of the power rankings they are. When somebody's getting recognized and you're going, well, where's my recognition?
1: Sure.
0: Like, I think that is technically a sin, right?
2: Envy.
0: Envy. Thank you. There you go, Connor.
1: Well, it's not day. It's not, it's your cup. That's not really sure. One of the 10.
0: All right. We're not having that deep
1: it isn't,
0: gospel
1: exactly.
0: discussion,
1: but it's
0: the
1: there.
0: Point I'm trying to get to is the texter brought up the Russell Wilson comp. I would imagine there is at least one, I'm not saying majority, there must have been at least one player on that Eagles defense when the Eagles won the Super Bowl that said, wait, he won MVP?
1: I thought the Eagles defense as a whole should have won MVP, and I said so the next morning.
0: There's a lot of people that said Josh Sweat should have won MVP.
1: Now, as a whole, I think the Eagles collective defense won that Super Bowl.
0: Sure. And when Jalen Hurts is, I'm going to Disney World, and he's the face. And
1: but that's what the NFL does.
0: Correct.
1: And by the way, it's media members that voted. So it's members of the press that voted.
0: Yeah.
1: So it's like, it's don't blame Jalen Hurts for it. Don't rip him for it.
0: No, I'm not blaming.
1: You know, no, I know you're not. Right.
0: But I wonder if there was at least one player. Because, again,
1: I guarantee
0: the texter brought up Russell Wilson. And what was the Seahawks defense's issue? That Russ got the recognition.
1: Yeah, but there's a
0: big
1: difference.
0: They had a problem with him as a person.
1: That him as a person was bad. He was not on the, he did not have his, remember when he did not have his offensive lineman's phone numbers?
0: Right. Yeah, that's weird. But like Russ Russ was the Seahawks. It's Russell Wilson and the Seattle Seahawks. Whereas Richard Sherman was like, well, no. It was the Seattle Seahawks. It was the defense in the Seattle Seahawks, not Russell Wilson in the Seahawks.
1: He did not have his offensive lineman's phone number.
0: Yeah, that's horrible.
1: Like, how do you not have, like, I will tell you this, and I'm not speaking out of turn, that Landon Dickerson and Cam Jurgens and Jordan Mailata have great affection for Jalen Hurts.
0: Absolutely.
1: So, but you have a guy like Russell Wilson's a goofball.
0: Yeah.
1: He's a goofball.
0: Well, he's Mr. Unlimited.
1: And by the way, he's in for himself.
0: Yeah.
1: He's all about himself.
2: Unlimited.
0: All right.
2: Broncos country, let's ride.
0: Time now for today's headlines with Connor Thomas. Does he say anything on CBS?
32: Today's headlines with the Connor Thomas.
0: Mark my words, there is a CBS country, let's ride.
2: I'm
0: something.
2: Sure
0: they will make fun of him for it.
2: 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Believe it or not, gentlemen, there is more going on in the world than just Jalen Hurts and the Philadelphia Eagles, including this little thing called the World Cup. Now, if you missed it yesterday, one of the most surprising results in recent memory in international soccer, Spain taking on Cape Verde, ending in a 0-0 draw.
8: It's over. It is a win in every possible way for Cape Verde in their first ever World Cup game, a 0-0 draw with the European champion Spain.
2: That audio courtesy of Fox. Now, if you need to know just how big of a result that was for Cape Verde, well, one, Spain was one of the pre-tournament favorites to win it. Oh, yeah. That was Cape Verde's first ever World Cup game.
0: Oh, wow, really?
2: They had a 40-year-old goalkeeper in net.
0: They didn't have a book on him.
2: Yeah, sure. The book is Kick It Past the Guy. Josmar Diaz is his name. He gained over 2 million followers on social media after the game last night. To go further, because when these lower countries, like, they have a population of just over 500,000. When these smaller countries find a way to make noise, you learn all these cool stories about the team. Their center back was recruited to the team via a LinkedIn message.
0: No way.
2: That he didn't answer for over a year because he thought it was spam. They're finding off the street.
0: Yeah, you know how they're, like, back in the day, there was a wartime draft? Their draft is for soccer. They're saying, all right, so-and-so, you're on the team.
2: Find anybody. I got a guy who knows a cousin who plays soccer, and they're drawing with Spain.
0: What's
2: it's
0: crazy
2: insane.
0: Is...
1: See, that's incredible.
0: I had to look it up. I'm not Mr. Footy over here. I looked it up because I was curious. All right, did they
1: just
0: play...
1: Well, the fact that you say footy...
0: Did they just play keep away the whole time? No, Spain had 23 shots on net. 8 shots on target because there's differences.
1: Well, I mean, seriously,
0: there.
1: Shots on net and shots on target is a ridiculous.
0: But it's not like
1: it's ridiculous.
0: It's not like the Cape just played keep away the whole time and just let 90 minutes go off the clock.
2: They did only have 6 shots in the game.
1: A shot on goal should be it's a goal if the goaltender doesn't stop it.
0: Yes,
1: that is what it should be.
0: This is how I'm learning about soccer. Do you know that there is a pass accuracy stat?
2: Yes, of course.
0: Would Jalen Hurts be elite at that?
2: Yes, he would.
0: He's been
1: one of the best passers out of the pocket in the NFL.
0: Spain's pass accuracy yesterday was 92%. That's pretty freaking good, man.
2: Yeah, well, their goal accuracy was 0%. Right. So shout out to Cape Verde, population just over 500,000. What a moment for them. Now, I need to know if this one's fair or foul. So USA fans have been having a lot of fun with their country and this continent hosting the World Cup. And they've also been taking some shots at some of our rivals, including the English team. So there was a social media user who was on TikTok and on X, Howson KS, who decided that he wanted to get some autographs from the English team as they were finishing up their training. He had a folder full of papers. Those papers happened to be copies of the Declaration of Independence. He got a bunch of the English players to unknowingly sign copies of the Declaration of Independence.
1: I think that's awesome.
0: That's a great
1: That's next level.
2: It's such a harmless, like, funny, that's like, funny, that's great
1: harmless.
2: Fandom.
1: Was there anybody offended by it?
2: I don't believe so. Maybe
1: I'm sure somebody would be offended.
2: United Kingdom, but
1: that's
2: not
1: awesome.
2: Here.
0: And that's why we're back-to-back World War champs, Dave.
2: Right, Davey.
1: Exactly.
2: They were on our side, too.
1: And remember, the other countries that hate us, they'd be speaking German.
2: Yeah, but the Knicks fans, I think, could take a little notice on what is fun to do and what is not too fun to do. Here's one more thing that's, well, kind of both. PCA, Pete Crow Armstrong.
1: Yes.
2: Has had one of the strangest years so far in recent baseball history with everything going on with him. And it got even weirder last night.
0: Did he yell at another woman on a bachelorette party?
2: No, it was actually very positive for him.
0: Oh, okay.
2: He hit for the cycle. Funny enough, the way he needed to end it, you don't see it very often. He only needed a single. So he got the single.
1: That's
2: crazy. Hits for the cycle. Marquee Sports Network had the TV broadcast, and they were celebrating him completing the cycle. And here's what immediately happened.
9: And we're living in it.
1: No,
2: he got picked off first base.
0: That's awesome.
1: So he's not paying attention.
0: No, he's not paying attention at all.
2: He's got the wildest year.
0: And
2: baseball
0: by the way, they won
2: 5-4,
0: so it's not like they were up 10-0.
2: It was 2-1 at that point. Leading.
1: They won on a walk off walk. By the way, did you see why Pete Crow Armstrong didn't get in trouble further about that bachelor party?
0: Because she was talking.
1: No, did you see the people in the people in the section supplied the audio?
0: Oh, did they really have what she was saying?
1: And we're like, I don't. You're not supposed to engage.
0: Yeah. No, you're not.
1: But those women at that bachelorette party, they were filthy. Yeah. They were filthy.
0: Couple of seltzers.
1: No. They were filthy.
0: Yeah. Tailgate.
2: Yeah. He's just turned into the lightning rod of all lightning rods.
1: Oh my gosh.
2: It's wild the year he's. And we're not even to the All Star break. This guy's had 14 unbelievable stories.
0: Well, he could be a top 10 play guy candidate like every night.
1: Unbelievable.
0: The diving catches that guy makes. It's unbelievable. All right. Coming up next. MBD wants to know,
1: okay,
0: what slander do I have in store for you in the 8 o'clock hour? Find out next.
1: Stick around.
2: Also, Amy Fadul.
0: Amy Fadul joins us in studio.
1: Well, that would be slander if she wasn't with us.
0: If you missed it earlier, Joe Santoliquito joined us to talk about the article that he wrote yesterday. We'll go through some of the article. You'll hear the man himself and what could be in store when it comes to the number one storyline of the Philadelphia Eagles, the quarterback. It's Kincaid and Sal Tunis, 97.5 The Fanatic.
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2: A shaky situation with Hurts. I'm Connor Thomas, and that popped on the radar yesterday for Eagles fans as Joe Santoliquito posted an article with Bleeding Green Nation, pointing to some uncertainty for the future of Jalen Hurts here in Philadelphia. He joined us earlier today, and he talked about the genesis of the issues that Hurts' camp may have with the Eagles right now.
10: These are people close to Jalen, and their venom seemed to be pointed at the team. I looked all over the place. There was nothing after those stories were written in defense of Hurts. Like, no one came out to say anything about this guy, in defense of this guy, whether it be players, whether it be something from the team itself, no one.
2: As we have about 6 weeks until training camp gets going, there will be plenty of time to keep an eye on that storyline. The Phillies beat the Marlins 7-0 last night. Shutout victory. Zach Wheeler, 6 scoreless in his start, struck out 9. Gabriel Rincones Jr. hit his first career home run in the game, also his first career major league hit. He and JT Realmuto both went yard to help lead the offense. It wasn't all good news for the Phillies. Trey Turner exited the game after getting hit by a pitch on his right wrist. X-rays were negative. It's a right wrist contusion for Turner. Game 2 is tonight at 6:40 p.m. Jesus Luzardo faces off against Tyler Phillips. 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
0: It is 8 a.m. on this Tuesday morning. You know what that means. More Jalen Hurts slander. But this time led by the great Amy Fadul. Hi, Amy. Good morning.
14: It's funny. I was getting clothes out for my five-year-old who likes to dress himself. And I pulled out, I laid it out, and I give him choices or whatever. And there's like one of those caricature type shirts. It's a Jalen Hurts shirt.
0: Yes.
14: So it's a caricature shirt. And he's just like, oh, Jalen. I was like, you rep that shirt.
0: Good
14: buddy.
0: Timing.
14: You rep that shirt.
0: Good timing.
14: Buddy.
0: So article drops yesterday from Joe Santoliquido, who, again, for the conversation purposes, is always right. The Carson Wentz story.
1: His track record is very, very good.
0: He got that. That man, I mean, literally, his neighbor's houses got vandalized. People were so upset with the story. They got the wrong house.
14: I remember I talked to him like right after that, and he was like, "This is wild." I'm like, "Yeah, it's like dystopia out here."
0: They got the wrong house, and he was right. There was a lot of people not believing that AJ Brown requested a trade in Week 4, and man, did that end up coming out to be completely accurate. And now this story, where the title of the story is that Philadelphia better watch itself or it will lose another superstar. Now, what's amazing is we can talk all we want about fan base and all that stuff. To me, the thing that I'm going to get the most out of it is this is also directed at the organization. And Amy, I put a plea out there to Jalen. I know Jalen's a big listener of the show. It's why he quotes me every time all those sayings that he has in his press
15: Keep
0: conferences.
15: The man thing,
0: He right. gets that from me.
1: No, he walks around Dick's Sporting Goods.
0: My plea to Jalen is ignore the fan base as much as possible. All right, ignore them. But if he's got a issue or his camp has an issue with the organization, this is a story. And when I read it yesterday and John told us that Joe was coming on at 7 o'clock, I was like, all right, well, we know what we're talking about tomorrow. What were some of your takeaways? We'll play some clips from Joe, who joined us at 7 o'clock. But what were some of your takeaways when you read the article? Because it's not like long. It's just impactful, the amount of stuff that's in.
14: Well, there's just a lot of information, right? You're just like, you kind of felt like I don't want to take a break from it because I felt like I wanted to digest it. Mm-hmm. And then kind of like, all right, now let's just go back to, and I kind of reread it a couple different times, stopping and starting and rereading. The takeaway is one, the first thing I thought about you guys is like, wow, Joe rarely misses.
0: Yeah.
14: So this is interesting. And it's an interesting timing. So you just wonder, you know, why now? I obviously people save stories for different reasons. It is a dead period. There's no Eagles that are coming back on the field for 6 more weeks. We know that. The gentleman that's at the crux of a lot of problems, if you want to call him that, with Jalen Hurts is now in Boston. So that's another interesting timing-wise. So to me, that's the first thing I always look at is like, why is this story coming out right now? And I think those are two of the overriding things of like, oh, we need something to consume. We can't talk to Jalen about it right now, which is probably better. You can kind of like let it digest a little bit.
0: Especially when it's from his camp.
1: I think,
14: right? Like, it's not like, it's not reactionary.
1: It's when are people too willing to share the information of he's not getting, we're not getting the contract extension chatter discussion that we want. So this is a tactic we
14: can
1: use.
14: So you do always have to look at, anytime I read articles, good, bad, about players or organizations, you always have to look at the angle and like, who is this serving?
0: Well, look at the AJ Brown stuff. Like, everybody waited till he got traded because what if he's not traded? We don't want to lose this guy that we can talk to in the locker room and get some stuff out of. So I'm going to sit on this and I'm going to write a 500-word story in 5 minutes.
1: Exactly. Told you.
14: It's like free, it's like free agency. 1201, all the contracts are done. That's amazing.
0: Yeah, wow. Those are some good lawyers.
14: But I also, who does the story serve, right? All the A.J. Brown trade rumor stories that came out during the season, they served one person, and that's A.J. Brown.
0: Correct.
14: So that's where you also
1: and
14: have
1: he
14: to
1: loved
14: look at it.
1: It.
14: Of course.
1: He loved
14: that's,
1: being
14: that's
1: the center
14: idea.
1: Of attention.
14: So your point, like, of them putting this out there, like, we need to have a little bit more juice on our side of we want a contract. We want a contract extension. I know it's not something that usually happens. We already did that. Once the season starts, the Eagles are reticent to even discuss contract extensions. That's not something Howie Roseman does. It's like it's like all of a sudden the season starts. We shelve all that stuff.
0: By the
14: we
0: way, all the attention's on Jalen's, the other Jalen's contract right
14: Carter,
0: now.
14: Exactly.
0: All the attention is on Jalen Carter's contract, and Jalen Hurts' camp might be like, whoa, where's
14: ours?
0: Where's mine?
14: And then you also see what Patrick Mahomes just did. And I think that's another overriding thing. Not that you're going to get anywhere close to that. That's $500 million.
0: But for a while, we said nobody would pass Dak.
1: A billion.
0: And that didn't take long. Like, Dak got passed. Now, he might not pass Dak, but
1: well,
0: maybe
1: Dak's
0: he gets...
1: in a different situation.
14: Yeah.
0: Right, but Jalen might get like $59.5 million now because
1: of all
0: this.
1: Well, now that 64... No, he's going to get 60.
0: Well...
1: Because of 64 from Mahomes... Jalen's getting 60. He's been to 2 Super Bowls. He's getting 60.
14: That seems really high for me.
1: Man, I'm telling you.
0: Well, it's the market.
1: Wait a minute, depends.
14: The market's for everybody not named Patrick Mahomes.
1: Does Lamar sign first? If Lamar signs first, I guarantee he gets 60.
14: Yes, now if Lamar signs first, then
1: I guarantee he gets 60.
14: Then they won't be able to do it.
1: Because Lamar's
14: unless he does. Yeah, which also I wouldn't. There's one, I think I was on here the day after the Mahomes. I was like, there's two people I would give that contract to, and one of them is Patrick Mahomes. The other one is a guy up in Buffalo.
0: Right.
14: That's the only people, for me, that's me personally.
0: Right, and I agree. That and that's why.
14: It's a really big contract.
1: Contract.
0: Here we go again, back to March. I think it was March 15th when we had D-Gun on. So we're literally almost 3 months to the day
1: on
0: removed.
1: The Ides of March we had him on, eh?
0: So Derek Gunn came on in March. We've referenced it numerous times because this story doesn't seem to be going away, which is why 2 weeks ago when I gave you my 5 storylines going into the season that only 2026 will answer, it's why Hurts was number one because it's the quarterback of the city of Philadelphia, the Philadelphia Eagles. Of course, it's going to be the number one story. Derek Gunn tells us that they might be setting up a quiet prove it year, and numerous reporters have not refuted that.
1: No.
0: And now Joe Sanlacquito.
1: Joe's not refuting it.
0: He hit us over the head with it.
1: He's reinforcing that.
0: So, Amy, one of our questions that we have for everybody today at 610-632-0975 is like, are you okay with this? Are you Team Eagles, Team Jalen? Because the Jalen Hurts relationship is such a strange one because as John has pointed out numerous times, in any other city, the Super Bowl winning quarterback, that like that should be enough, but it's not here. Now, I will say 9 years ago it was, or 8 years ago it was, 2018. When the Eagles won the Super Bowl, they could have lost every game the next year, and the majority of the city wouldn't
14: have cared.
0: Because
14: we were just so excited.
0: It's different this time. Is it because we want more? Is it because we look at this roster and we go, we should have more?
1: Is it
0: when we say should we should have more, do we start to question why we don't have more? Are we pointing fingers at certain people?
1: Do people feel a certain way about quarterbacks differently about Nick Foles than they do Jalen Hurts?
14: I don't know that it's that. I think it's...
0: No, I think that magical story is more...
1: I think the magical story does, but people were willing to say, get rid of Carson Wentz, keep Nick Foles.
0: Yeah, of course people were, yeah.
1: And I mean, it's I don't know.
0: There's something about the magic that people
1: the magic, wanted. Magically, they feel that there's something.
14: I think it's a lot that they look around and say, if you want to be a winning organization, you have to have the continuity, right? Look at the teams that have created the dynasties. The Chiefs had that dynasty that was brewing there. We ruined it, which is great.
1: Isn't that awesome?
0: But here's the deal. And again, Patriots. Just don't freak out.
14: We're going to.
0: People will say that Patrick Mahomes is the reason why they are a dynasty. There are a lot of people.
1: He is the reason.
14: I mean, he's a large part of it.
0: I don't know how many people would say that Jalen Hurts is the reason
14: for this success. I think that's fair.
0: And I think that's why we have these conversations.
14: But I think that's why you have, exactly, that's why you have the conversation, because
0: I guess what the organization
14: you look at him and say,
0: it.
14: Wow, he's a really good quarterback when he's on.
1: But here's what
14: is he an elite, like, game changer? Like, you walk into a game, you walked into a game with Tom Brady and Patrick Mahomes, and you thought, uh-oh. I don't know that people think that with Jalen Hurts. Rightly or wrongly, I don't know that people think that.
1: Here's what I say, though, to these people, and it's the same thing I say about the Jeffrey Lurie obsession, the Howie Roseman obsession. They want to make this organization more like the Rams, more like the Packers, more like the franchises that they've achieved much more than. And then it's like, okay, Patrick Mahomes. They've seen their quarterback outplay Patrick Mahomes the last four times they've played head-to-head. Jalen Hurts has been the better quarterback the last four times Mahomes and Hurts have shared a field. Hurts has had the better game at quarterback. And they're like, you want to be more like Mahomes.
0: You wouldn't say he's better than Mahomes, though.
1: No, but the thing is, though, is that still, though, it just shows, though, it's a lack of respect. It's a lack of, it's ignorance to me.
14: Well, it's the same.
1: Like, why do we want to be more like everybody else instead of going, you know what? We do have it really damn good here. This is amazing.
0: All right. Why do they have it really damn good here? What's your number one reason?
1: I think it's a great overall, the way all the interlocking pieces work together. It's beautiful.
0: Right. And you're going to have to divvy up the money to all these interlocking pieces. And they may be saying, hey, it's not that we don't believe in Jalen. It's $60 million is a lot of money.
1: Oh, I get you. I don't disagree with that sentiment.
0: And the defense needs a lot of money. We talk about this defense, like you talk about being spoiled. We are so spoiled that I can just say, you know what? The offense can struggle the first 4 weeks,
14: and I still think
0: they're 3-1 because their defense is that freaking good. And so maybe the organization's going, all right, look, we believe in Jalen. He just needs to show it that he can handle this offense, because the passing offense has not been necessarily great the last 2 years, because we got to pay all these guys on defense. And at some point, we're not paying A.J. Brown. Oh, wait, they're not. He's gone.
14: Well, and that's another thing as far as the prove it year goes. A lot of the naysayers over the last couple of seasons have been like, well, of course he is a good quarterback. Look, he's throwing to.
0: Correct.
14: That has been like the overarching thing for four previous seasons, because he had elite wide receivers, 2-1 wide receivers out there. And it was like, of course. And then for 1 year, he had the best running back in all of football.
1: He did.
14: So it was like, well, of course he's a good quarterback. What else did you want him to do? So that was seen as almost a slight against him. Like, he's a good quarterback, but is he a great quarterback?
0: But it shouldn't be, because here's the deal. Like, there's a reason why it was a wrong sentiment. There's a reason why we have Brady in a tier of his own, because he was able to win with like anybody. Now look, Gronk was freaking amazing.
1: He won with a Penn State wide receiver. I mean, for God's sake,
0: Patrick Mahomes. Yeah, he won with Tyreek Hill, but then he also won without Tyreek Hill. But those guys are in a class of their own. It's why Josh Allen's in a class of his own, because he wins regular season games with Keon Coleman and Khalil Shakir. The norm is what Hurts has around him. Look at look at what Joe Burrow has around him. Like, okay. He's got all this talent.
14: He's got great wide receivers, but no defense.
1: The thing is, though, I'm going to say this, is that is, did you want Jordan Davis paid?
0: I did. It would be nice. Yes.
1: Did people, people wanted to, and last year Jordan Davis got a prove it year.
0: Yes.
1: This year, and I was all for, and I'm a big Jordan Davis fan.
0: Yes, you are.
1: But I was all for Jordan Davis having a prove it year because I felt he hadn't done enough,
14: right,
1: in his conditioning and things like that to say, yeah, just rubber stamp it.
14: And playing every down.
1: Do you want Jalen Carter to get a contract this offseason?
0: I want him to get paid, yes.
2: Yes.
0: And I get where you're going.
1: Whoa.
0: Yeah.
1: Why should Jalen Carter not have a prove it year? Why in the world are we talking about a prove it year for Jalen Hurts and not talking about a prove it year for Jalen Carter?
0: I hear you.
1: We got a guy in Jalen Hurts who does every damn thing the organization wants him to do.
2: Because Jalen Carter doesn't play quarterback.
1: So you're willing to say, yeah, but we got a guy who shows up late. We got a guy who blows off a meeting. Mm-hmm. We got a guy who doesn't give it his all, takes plays off. We got a guy who does has had some problems. But Jalen Hurts, it's a prove it year.
0: Well, if Jalen spit on Dak, it's a different story.
1: Jalen Hurts has the maturity, quadruple the maturity that Jalen Carter showed. And

0: He would be able to tell you that the defense was the main reason why they won the Super Bowl, and that defense was spearheaded by Jalen Carter.
1: What did he do last year? And why is a guy getting called out by his coordinator? Why is a guy getting called out for lack of effort? Lack of conditioning?
0: You know why?
1: Lack of showing up for meetings?
0: You know why? Because Vic Fangio is not afraid to say it publicly.
1: But are fans willing to back that behavior and say, yeah. Well, we'll rubber stamp that lack of commitment, that lack of work ethic.
0: Because they see the raw talent.
2: I was going to say, that's at the end of the day.
1: That drives me crazy.
2: I'm not saying it's correct,
0: it's a double standard.
2: At the end of the day, they see Jalen Hurts as a good quarterback. They see Jalen Carter as an elite top two player at his position.
1: And I sort of do too. I'm not going to go there yet because I've been very disappointed in his work ethic and behavior.
2: I'm with you. Like last week when I was on, you guys asked like, what would you do with that contract? I'm like, is it just like absolutely without question? I was like, I couldn't give you 100%. I was like 99%. Right. Just because there is that back of the brain of like, I need you to show up every single day with the same work ethic that you did that one time. You know what I mean? And I'm not specifically saying one time. I'm just saying just in general, you see it. And he shows up and he talks about the commitment. Jordan Davis, to John's point, talked about the commitment of losing weight and being in shape and being an every down guy, not just every other down. And he proved it. He needed that year. And they were like, all right, you did it. Jalen Carter has yet to do that. But the way that he plays in the elite level that he is at a position that is now one of the best positions and most marketable and most, as far as it, this is what you need. Everybody needs this guy. You have to have a DT that does this, this, and this. That's what Jalen Carter is. So he's benefiting from the fact that that is such a important position.
0: Especially in a Vic Fangio defense. And Vic's gone, they're going to try to stick with the Vic system and defensive tackle. It starts with the pressure there. All right, so Joe Santoliquido joined us at 7 o'clock this morning. You can go back and watch the entire thing on YouTube. You can see it on 97.5 The Fanatic. I'm sure Austin's going to post just the interview itself. But we have some clips for you. Here was Joe, sort of the genesis of the article. You know, why did this come out? And it's coming from the Hurts camp.
3: These are people close to Jim. So, I don't know, okay, if you want to interpret coming from Jalen himself, and their venom seemed to be pointed at the team. And their question was, why isn't anyone coming out and refuting some of this stuff? You know, and I thought they were constructive deep dives on Hurts this past offseason. But some of the folks that are close to Hurts were like, you know, where's the other side of it? What are the Eagles saying about this? What are they coming out and saying about this? Now, the Eagles are capital LIVID at me, livid at me for not going to them about anything. And I'm like, well, wait a second here. I looked all over the place. There was nothing after those stories were written in defense of Hurts. I went looking again after, you know, oh, maybe you're not looking hard enough. Well, you know what? Bring it to my attention what I may have missed. I'm looking and looking, and I couldn't find anything. The issue here was, it still baffled me. Like, no one came out to say anything about this guy, in defense of this guy, whether it be players, whether it be something from the team itself, no one.
0: Now, what's fascinating, he talks about nobody coming to his defense, whereas 6 years ago? Yeah, January 2019, yeah. 7 years ago, 7.5 years ago. Man, time flies.
1: That's incredible.
0: Joe Santoliquido wrote the article about Carson Wentz, and Joe's house was, well, his neighbor's house was literally vandalized because
1: exactly.
0: They had the wrong address. I'm sure you feel great about that guy out there that did that. Here was Joe Santoliquido on, well, nobody came to his defense with this, but man, when I wrote that article in 2019, this happened.
3: Talking to people that are close to him, is the impression is this was aimed more so at the team. And when I brought up with one individual that I spoke to in reference to the story, you know, I wish they would have came out. I wish they would have said something, this, this, and this. And I brought out to them, hey, listen, I was here at ground zero. I'm the guy that wrote it. When the thing came out on Wentz, and you guys all remember this, within an hour of that story going public, within an hour, you had major Pro Bowl players, and they were all down at the Pro Bowl, and at the assistance of Eagles media, hey, listen, guys, you got to come out and defend your guy here, Carson Wentz. There was nothing like that in reference to Jalen Hurts.
1: And I will tell you that is absolutely 100% fact.
0: Yeah.
1: They were told, players were texted, players were like, informed, hey, support Carson on this. Come on, we need some voices. Speak up. Carson's getting attacked here. Speak up. It would have been real easy for people to be able to do that with this A.J. Brown story. Instead, what you got last year was Jeffrey Lurie cajoling him on the side.

0: lines with Big Dom working the, let's give AJ, we love you, AJ.
1: Well, because we'll take care of you, AJ. Because they were trying to give him the freaking stop. Yeah, I mean, he was also like,
0: I understand.
2: Because it was in the middle of a season. It was like, we have a chance to win. Like, what are we doing?
0: You're catering to the jerk.
2: Yeah.
0: You cater to the, instead of coming out and saying.
2: But that's easier, right? It's easier because look at the dynamic. Think about like dynamics in relationships or friendships, right? Sometimes you have that one friend that's like moody. And if you don't call him back or text him back, they get all salty about it. You have the one friend that's just a steady Eddie.
0: Don't be friends with him.
2: Right?
0: He's bad.
2: Steady Eddie. I'm a bad texter sometimes.
1: Oh, I'm a horrible texter.
2: But steady Eddie, right? The guy is just always there. And through no fault of his own, you just are like, oh, well, he's fine.
1: Yeah.
2: You don't check on him as much. You don't need to check him.
0: That's a great point, Amy.
2: Do you know what I mean? So I feel like, yes, they did cater to the guy that had the mood swings because, one, he was a really good receiver, and it's really important if you can get him on the field and get him connected back in.
0: Good point.
2: If you'd like to win. But not, it was not fair. It's not a fair thing to do. It's a life thing to do.
0: It could have been good that they took a little effort to make sure that Jalen got, though, the public support.
1: And that's why I hate those articles that dropped last season. And I'm not the biggest Jalen Hurts supporter in the world. I thought it was horrible that during the season it was, I said it to John earlier, Amy, it felt very much like people realizing what was happening, where the ship was going directly into the iceberg. And it was, let me get my life raft ready now. Let me start putting out these little feelers now so that I can still have a job next year.
2: Yeah.
1: And that's what it felt like reading those articles.
0: Well, Kevin found his job in Miami.
1: Yeah.
0: He found his job.
1: Some may say Nick found his job still in Philadelphia. 610. All right, coming up next, we
0: Kevin
1: have more.
0: Petullo. Oh, my gosh.
1: There's more on this story to react to that we'll continue to. You'll hear more clips from Joe Santaliquito. We want to hear from you, 610-632-0975. But I have a question that we will try to answer next. What do you do? Because the Eagles can't just...
0: Amy works at NBC Sports Philadelphia.
1: Eagles can't just give him an apology contract. Like, they can't just be like,
2: no,
1: sorry, man, here you go, here's this money.
2: There's $300 million more.
1: But you also can't just let this fester and continue. Like, they need to do something. But what is it? We'll try to figure that out next here on The Fanatic.
0: I know this is that my wife's got a big birthday coming up. So I know that Benari Jewelers is going to be where I'm going shopping. And I got to do it before I leave town because Benari Jewelers, I've had such a great time getting to know these people. And Benari Jewelers has the most amazing selection of jewelry, which has been great for me because it's been go-to for birthdays, for holidays, for anniversaries, and things like that. 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And I know when I'm shopping for jewelry, let's just say I'm not an expert. Let's just say that I want their expertise. And they take care of you when you walk in the door. You're going to look at the showroom and you're going to think, wow, this place is really, really gorgeous. 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
4: Questions for the quarterback? I'm Connor Thomas, and we got an interesting article from Joe Santaliquito in Bleeding Green Nation yesterday about Jalen Hurts, as the report has pointed to some uncertainty for the future of Hurts in Philadelphia, and some of the quarterbacks can't believe that the organization has not been handling the situation as well as they should have this offseason. Joe joined us earlier on the show to talk about it.
5: Jalen Hurts is a superstar. Just treat him better than you have right now. And from talking to people that are close to him, is the impression is this was aimed more so at the team.
4: We'll keep an eye on that as the offseason continues. Hurts potentially looking at a contract extension, but the Eagles don't seem interested in doing that at this time. A lot to keep an eye on, and the Eagles aren't even to training camp yet. The Phils shut out the Marlins 7-0 to take a win in their series opener last night at the bank. Zach Wheeler went 6 scoreless, striking out 9 in his start. Gabriel Rincones Jr. hit his first career homer. He and JT Realmuto both went yard in the game. Not all good news for the Phillies, though. Trey Turner exited last night's game after being hit by a pitch on his right wrist. X-rays after the game were negative, so it's a right wrist contusion for Turner. Game 2 is tonight at 6:40 p.m. Jesus Luzardo faces Tyler Phillips. Amy Fadul in studio with us for the remainder of the show. 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
1: Yeah, I heard that promo. People go, how do I hear you guys? Well, that radio man just told you like 18 different ways where you can listen to the show, either live or at some point later on down the road. Like how you can rewatch the show on YouTube. Just search Kincaid and Sal Chunas. It's a Tuesday with Amy. Amy Fadul in studio with us. All right, so what do the Eagles do now? Because they can't just be like, ah, damn. Got us. You got us. Here you go, Jalen. Here's $60 million. Like, they can't, they're not going to be like a, they're not going to give him an, oh, damn, here you go contract.
2: Yeah.
1: Like, they can't do that.
2: That's not how life works.
1: But this can't continue. So, John, it's why two Fridays ago, when I did my five biggest storylines to follow throughout the season that will only be answered during the season, number one was Jalen Hurts because it's the quarterback. And that's all it is. And this is June 16th. This story came out June 15th. We are 3 months away from the season starting, yeah. And we're getting more and more Jalen Hurts stuff. If you think we're getting it now, what do you think we're going to get during and after the next season? If you thought the A.J. Brown noise was annoying in week four, yeah.
0: Well, I don't,
1: what did you think we were going to get during the offseason?
0: Thing is, now, I will not be here shoulder to shoulder with either of you to do this, okay. And Connor, but I will be, I believe that it will, a lot of it is going to have to be then fabricated because I don't believe that's what this team is going to give you. That's me looking into my crystal ball. I don't believe that's what this season is going to give you because I do believe this is going to be a team where it's going to be much more positive storylines. So will there be people that will try to create those storylines? Sure. I do.
1: All right.
0: I don't believe that's
1: if they're winning.
2: If they're winning.
0: I don't believe.
1: And I believe
0: first
1: they
0: of,
1: are.
0: First of all, there's no
1: I
0: if.
1: Believe that they are.
0: There's no if yes. about this team winning
1: yes.
0: in my mind.
1: Yes.
0: Now that I could be end up being proven wrong.
2: No, I think that this is a winning team. I think also you have to look at the subject matter, right? And the way that he's handled himself completely different from A.J. Brown. A.J. Oh, yeah. Brown led a lot of that chatter, enjoyed that chatter, welcomed that chatter because it got him his end result, which was getting traded. Jalen Hurts, his end result is obviously going to stay here and get a contract. So rocking the boat is not going to attempt that, nor in anything of Jalen Hurts' past has taught us that he's going to be that guy. He is a very even. You have no idea after a game if they won or lost. If you watched a press conference on mute, you would have no idea Jalen Hurts won or lost the game if he threw for 500 yards or seven. You have no idea. So it's amazing. So I think that any kind of like chatter that's going to be in a negative as far as like taking away from the team, detrimental to the team, that would shock me. I do not see that happening. But there still will be those conversations because there's not, if there's not a contract done, extension done before, they're going to want to talk about it and they're going to shut it down. And that's how it is. And we understand that, but it's still going to be in the back of everyone's mind because you want to lock this guy up.
0: Well, it's going to be, I mean, I'm getting a lot of interaction with it on here. Just going as I think it's a, it's, I think it's the point is that anyone who dares, and I say dares to tell me that, yep, this should be a prove it year for Jalen Hurts, that supports it being a not prove it year for Jalen Carter, my listening ears are off. My listening ears are off for you. Like, I'm just like, you don't make sense to me as a fan. You are just, that doesn't make sense to me as a fan. That is, I'm listening to you speak, but I'm going,
1: but it's amazing. You keep on turning it to the fans, whereas Jalen Hurts is addressing
0: the
1: organization.
0: Here's the thing. But he's not, though. He's not. Remember the story. This isn't Jalen. This is people in his camp. And what I say to you is very similar. And I said it, Amy, earlier to Andrew. What I'm going through right now, personally, I said, it's not John's decision where the stuff goes out of storage and gets moved only. I don't get to just dictate and say, yeah, it's a collaborative decision in John's camp.
1: John's camp.
0: And, you know, so
2: people, but people know people John's feelings.
0: But other people get a voice and it's got to be a joint decision.
1: Yeah. And maybe Jalen has not voiced his frustration publicly, but he's had pillow talk and then talk.
0: But I think it leads
1: to something else.
0: See, I think there are sometimes, though, where I will say to a family member, did you see that a-hole on Twitter that said this? No, they'll point to someone and go, did you hear what that a-hole said about you, Dad, on Twitter? I'll go, no. And I'll be like, yeah, but they said, and I'll go, who are they? Some guy on Twitter. I'm like, who cares? I'm like, who cares? Doesn't affect your life. Don't worry about it. But Dad, they said, I'm like, who cares? It's a faceless person.
1: I'm guessing you're quoting Liv because you have one child.
0: Yeah, exactly. And I say that, but I'm like, sometimes it's the bride too. And I'm like, it's a faceless person that you don't know.
1: Oh, she called you Dad?
0: Who cares? And who cares? Hey, baby.
1: Let's move on.
0: Yep. Hey there, keep moving.
2: Here we go.
1: Amy, trivia question for you. Minimum 20 pass attempts. What's the lowest amount of yards Jalen Hurts threw in a game?
2: You got really focused on the seven.
1: You said seven. I was curious. I was like, you know what? There may have been a game. Minimum 20 pass attempts.
2: The lowest, 98.
1: You got someone to take a guess?
3: Sounded like a seven was coming out. Yeah, 74.
2: 62.
1: 72. It was against the Commanders in 2021.
2: Well, and the one thing that this isn't coming from Jalen per se, but it's coming from his camp. Even if it wasn't coming from his camp, if you walked up to any Eagles fan on the street and said, hey, Jalen Hurts is probably in line for a contract extension, which is not an earth-shattering sentence.
1: Yeah.
2: That's the expectation.
1: I've already said it 100 times. He's not playing on this current deal next year because
2: the
1: guaranteed
2: NFL,
1: money
2: draft. And that's the way Eagles have worked. They try to lock the guys up before the market goes crazy. And you said, well, do you think you should get it done before the end? You're asking this random fan. Do you get it done before the season starts or at the end of the season? They would have some conversations about it. So to think that it's not Jalen Hurts, to me, is that doesn't really matter. It's a normal thing for him to see, I'm a really good quarterback. I've taken my team to the Super Bowl twice.
1: We win.
2: We won it. I've won at every level. We've been in the playoffs 5 straight years. We've been to the Super Bowl. We've won it. I've proven everything that I can do. I've showed you that I'm a winner. Yes, the offense has been bad at times. And then he looks around the league and says, well, I'm better than that guy, and that guy. When people don't have him as a top 10, which is laughable on all these stupid lists, is just a joke. Because you're telling me things like Trevor Lawrence is better than, stop talking.
0: Like, just
2: no
0: stop.
2: More words.
0: Yes.
2: So even if Jalen Hurts isn't saying this per se, I don't think it's a big stretch in the world for him to say in his mind or anybody else's mind and say, Jalen Hurts is a really good quarterback. He's done this, this, and this. Why wouldn't you pay him? So I feel like that's kind of the overarching thing of like, I don't care if it's him saying it exactly. I don't think it's a big stretch to say Jalen Hurts deserves a contract extension. It's the amount that you're looking at.
1: Well, and that's the big thing. And we had a texter earlier, and we'll update the poll today, brought to us by Dr. Avinash Appel and Iron Mountain Men's Health here in a moment. We had a texter earlier that was doing the Russell Wilson thing. Like, not only the style of play, but
2: stop.
1: It sounds like...
2: Stop it.
1: Well, no. What the texter said...
2: If there's any sentence that starts with Jalen and ends at Russell Wilson, I'm taking his headphones
1: and
2: off.
1: We made it clear that those two personalities are not
0: completely
1: even remotely
0: different.
1: Close.
0: Jalen Hurts is friends with.
1: Yes.
0: Has the cell phone numbers of his offensive linemen. Is close to his offensive
1: line. However,
0: lineman.
1: The point that I said, all right, here's one thing to mention. Maybe there's somebody on the defense from that Super Bowl team that goes, wait, he's the one that's getting the recognition? We're the ones that.
2: Yeah.
1: Like,
2: welcome to football, friend.
1: Exactly. But when we had the texter bring up the Russell Wilson comp, it's almost like Richard Sherman being like, what do you mean Russell Wilson and the Seahawks? It's the lead.
2: Yeah, sorry, Richard.
1: Boom. And
2: which is true.
1: Russ is there.
2: It's like you, but that's not unusual. Usually it is the quarterback and whomever, but you can go back to let's go back to the dynasty of the Steelers, right? Steel Curtain. Who was a quarterback?
0: It was Terry Bradshaw.
2: He was four for four in Super Bowls. No, people are like, wait, what?
0: Nobody talks about Terry Bradshaw leading.
2: But
0: that
2: exactly. So it's like, if you put
0: Troy Aikman.
2: Yeah, but if, well, Troy
0: wasn't
2: better.
0: But Troy, but you know, was better with
2: someone
0: his
2: had to throw Michael Irvin the ball.
0: I understand, but Troy Aikman was never the reason they were dominant.
2: Right, but you looked at them and he was certainly in the conversation.
0: Correct.
2: So to anybody to equate Jalen Hurts with a Russell Wilson or even a Terry Bradshaw back in the day, as far as just like a figurehead,
1: yeah, no,
2: and a gentleman
1: crazy.
2: That was out there is like managing the game. That's just
1: now, Jalen Hurts,
2: my soul.
1: The NFC Championship game, Super Bowl, both Super Bowls played really well. All right, what's the poll looking like? Poll of the day brought to us by Dr. Avadon Appel, Iron Mountain Men's Health. It's strong for 4 hours every single morning. We know that because Dr. Avadon Appel is the best. Earlier today, the results surprised us. Has it changed?
3: It has changed.
1: Okay,
3: so our question, do you believe the city of Philadelphia as a whole respects Jalen Hurts enough? Now 62% of our responders saying no, 38% saying
1: yes. He doesn't get enough respect for literally being the Super Bowl MVP.
0: I mean, I'm glad to hear that because it's an absolute joke. It reinforces that people believe.
2: But
0: he gets treated like crap in this town.
2: But it's
0: he
2: it's,
0: gets treated. He gets
2: we come to his like, defense, though, when it's people like Chris Sims and all these Yahoos out there that say, he's not even a top 25, whatever the nonsense you see. So it's always funny to me.
0: What about day to day here?
2: Yeah, well, it's like you can't make fun of my guy. I can make fun of my guy.
1: Yeah.
0: Like us picking on
2: you can't
0: on
2: hate
0: Andrew,
2: my team.
0: Or us picking on
2: I can hate my team. You can't hate my player.
1: People can pick on me anytime they want.
0: We all pick on each other. That's what we do around here.
2: But the thing is, if they didn't have expectations, then they wouldn't care.
0: And Amy bullies us, but nobody would ever believe
1: that. Yeah, we keep that in-house.
2: I just smile.
1: All right, coming up next, Connor, you were not here for a moment.
2: You left us.
1: That took place before you got here this morning.
3: Oh, okay.
1: We may have a breakup to discuss.
3: Can we stay together for the kids?
1: I don't know. Ask John and Don.
3: Oh,
1: it's Kincaid and Sal Tunis, 97.5 The Fanatic.
0: 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I'm telling you, no breakup there. The only thing you want to break up with is having unreliable hot water when you need it. So go get a reliable relationship with a Bradford Whitewater heater. You never have to break up with one of those because they're awesome. 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
1: It is 8:48 here on Kincaid and Sal Chunas, 97.5 The Fanatic. All right. So some are saying that the big breaking news was the Joe Santoliquido article that dropped yesterday about Jalen Hurts not necessarily being thrilled with how the organization has handled the articles that have come out about him. There was more support for A.J. Brown, seemingly, than Jalen Hurts at times.
0: Yes, yes.
1: And I hated that throughout the course of the season. And this prove-it year that is happening, whether people want to agree with it or not, it seems like it's happening. It's whether happening. You think it's the right idea or not is a whole different conversation.
0: Which I do not.
1: It is happening, okay? Yep. But that's not even the biggest story. We may have issues on Love Island.
3: Oh, no.
0: By the way, that's the... Yeah,
1: oh, is that the show?
0: Oh, Olivia.
1: Liv,
0: which are Liv watching that stupid Love Island.
1: We may have issues with John and Don, the number one
0: bromance in town.
1: It has surpassed Andrew and Jalen. We didn't even have a nickname. And I'm Jalen Phillips. We didn't even have a nickname.
0: No, I thought it was AJ.
1: Was it?
0: I think we're calling AJ. Yeah.
3: Well, all AJs have left the building.
1: Yeah, exactly. No.
2: There's an AJ now back with us.
0: There
2: AJ
0: is.
2: Epinesa.
1: Oh, yeah, that's right.
2: I forgot. Come about on back, AJ. Everybody.
1: Nice pickup by the
2: Thanks.
0: I'm telling you, what's up?
1: Go ahead.
0: It was NBC Sports Philadelphia yesterday where I saw it. Hmm. Our manager, Don Mattingly, he's asked about Trey Turner.
2: Oh, mm-hmm. Yeah.
0: Hey, Don.
2: This is tough for you.
0: Don, are you, have you thought about dropping them down in the order? Oh, no, no, no. Never even thought of that. Seriously? Never even thought of it? At no time, like the drive to work, the 4 hours you sit in your office, like, you know, during the day as you contemplate a lineup, you never even thought of dropping them in the lineup? Do you think about giving them a day off? No, not really. The day before, you told me you thought about giving him a day off.
1: No, he thought about everybody.
0: So what happened? Like, you never.
2: Yeah,
0: so,
2: that was
0: so,
2: the thing.
0: So he wasn't included in the day off, people? Which is it? Did somebody's feelings get hurt? That the day before you mentioned him as being one of the people with the day off, and then so you corrected course, and then we get the Bryce doesn't like hitting second. Oops. Did you let the private stuff out public? Whoops. Bryce, I don't give a damn that Bryce doesn't like hitting second. You're the manager. You shouldn't give a damn either.
1: Sounds like you're admitting that I'm Rob Thompson.
0: No, what I'm going to say is this.
1: Really
0: is
1: that, did nothing different.
0: No, what I'm going to say, well, I mean.
2: Which is what Don Mattingly said.
0: Don Mattingly's awake during games. So I'm going to give him, there's an edge there. I mean, it's like he's actually interacting with people during the games. But I'm going to tell you is that there is a, I was disgusted hearing that yesterday.
2: Yeah, but there was more to it. There's
0: okay, go on. Give me more context.
2: Because they asked him. Hey, did you think about it? He's like, well, I haven't thought about it, so there's really no need to deliberate. And they said, well, would you ever consider it? That was the follow-up, right? Would it ever be considered? Not really, not at this point. If it gets to that point, then consider anything that is going to help us to win.
0: No.
2: But right now, everybody's talking about Trey Turner and whatever else. So, I mean, it was like a non-answer answer.
1: Yes.
0: No, I mean, the thing is, though, is it's the first part that bothered me.
2: Right.
0: It's the idea that says, no, never considered it. Are you serious?
1: Well, yeah. I'll ask you what I asked yesterday.
0: That's his job.
1: How would you change the way the lineup?
2: He'll consider it when he goes 0 for 25.
1: Like, you would go, what?
0: Well, first off, right now, if it's
1: Schwarber, Bohm, Harper.
0: Well, I would tell you is that the analytics people, and there's a great thing on MLB TV the other day. We might have to get you know, one of our folks from MLB Network.
1: Greg Caserta.
0: Good pull there. Thank you.
1: You're welcome.
0: Harper should bat leadoff.
1: Yeah.
0: He should be batting leadoff.
1: That's been talked about for years.
0: And he should be batting leadoff. But Bryce doesn't like batting second.
3: A good manager would do that.
0: No, I'm going to say that's why I'm calling it out. Because I'm not going to sit here and just kiss his butt.
1: Ladies and
0: when
1: gentlemen,
0: I think something is there.
1: This is what they say. The honeymoon phase is over. John Kincaid and Don Mattingly. Is a breakup imminent?
3: It sounds like it.
2: They're definitely on the ropes.
1: Now, for John's sanity, Trey Turner will not be in the lineup today, I would imagine, after leaving the game yesterday with the wrist contusion when he was hit by a pitch. So maybe this is a, hey, why don't we take a little break here? You know, you go in that room, I go in this room. But when Trey Turner's back and he's back at the top of the lineup, we might have to revisit this conversation.
0: I'm telling you right now, I'm disgusted. I was disgusted.
1: It's as if the players have a lot of say, John. Just like they did Rob Thompson.
0: You know what? Is that
2: Don Mattingly came out and said, I'm not going to do many things different than Rob Thompson.
1: But they started winning.
0: Oh, he did say that. He did.
2: So that's the first thing he said.
0: No, he did. The staying awake during games, though, is such a breath of fresh air.
2: People really are thinking that Thompson fell asleep. He did not fall asleep.
0: No, it's the staring off into game. It's the staring off. I'm liking it. Like last night was great. I love when you get to see the interactions between the manager constantly interacting with people.
1: Bryce didn't run out of
0: a
1: ground ball to first base. I didn't see him talk to.
0: Love that.
2: I have not seen any cool handshakes though.
1: No. Topper had handshakes.
3: Kind of interesting. There might be some people in the fan base that says the quarterback falls asleep or like at least stares off into space on the sidelines during games.
1: What are you saying there, Connor?
0: Well, winning.
1: What are you saying, Kyle?
0: Win, win, win.
3: Rob Thompson won 1-1.
0: Yes. If Rob Thompson's sitting there going,
3: not this year.
1: Yeah, look, Don Mattingly took over a team that's extremely talented, and they finally woke up because they fired the manager, and they've been winning. I don't think Don Mattingly has necessarily done anything.
2: Two of the best pitchers.
1: Zach Wheeler came back. Was he fired? Was Topper still around?
3: He got one start out of him, I think.
0: He got one start out of him.
1: And it was the Braves, and he pitched like five innings.
3: And then like 2 days later, gone.
1: Yeah. like, you know, I know that you love Donnie Baseball. I know that you have his picture, current picture in your room.
10: The current picture.
1: Not just your childhood boy crush signed Mattingly poster that everybody in the world somehow has. Everybody has a signed Mattingly poster.
0: I did not have anything because he was a Yankee.
2: Yeah, no.
3: They gave it out at Wilt's 100-point game, so everybody's got it.
0: But which he didn't score 100.
1: Your current day photo of Don Mattingly might be flipped down on the nightstand right now.
0: I'm disgusted.
2: Yeah, he turned it away.
0: Don't tell me if Amy said, if your boss ever said to you, what could you do better at work? Or what could you do? And just say, no, I never even considered that.
3: Yeah, well, if he said that to you, if the paper called and asked what could John be doing better at work, it might be a different answer.
0: No, but you've got it's the media. He's got to say, did you ever consider it? Yes, I consider everything in my job. You can say the next sentence can be, job to consider
2: everything. I feel like
0: he doesn't
2: put that out there because confidence-wise, it's a player-led organization, and they want the players to be confident, and they like them to know that they believe in them. That's my guess.
0: The whole Bryce doesn't like to hit second. That's a whole nother.
2: That's not any different, though, from not saying Trey Turner. That's the same thing. You want to make sure Trey Turner's happy, right?
0: So you're not
2: considering moving him in the lineup. Trey Turner likes to hit where he likes to hit.
0: Yeah, but he's killing them. Well, he's the worst in baseball hitting where he hits.
2: Oh, yeah. I know.
0: We're, of all
2: which is
0: teams.
2: Wild.
1: And I will tell
2: you.
0: So I don't care how he feels.
2: Right, but it's the same exact thing.
0: Yeah. I don't want to cater to his feelings.
1: Unfortunately, the lineup's not deep that you're going to really have somebody come up anyway.
3: Second best record in June, by the way, in baseball.
2: Correct.
0: Not because of him.
3: No, it's not.
1: Coming up next, more on the Hurts story, but also change it up a little bit, more Phillies talk. This morning, John and I were talking about Zach Wheeler and where he stands among all-time Phillies. Do you realize that this is his seventh season? Like, sometimes I forget that he's been here for 7 years. We'll try to figure out where he stands among the greatest here in Philadelphia, the Phillies. 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
3: What is going on with the Eagles? I'm Connor Thomas, and hey, it's the middle of the summer, so what do we have to talk about with the Eagles? Well, when Joe Santoliquido puts out an article with Bleeding Green Nation talking about the uncertainty for the future of Jalen Hurts in Philadelphia, it becomes a big storyline. He joined us earlier on the show, and he talked about what folks in Hurts' camp have issue with the way he's currently being handled by the organization.
12: These are people close to Jim, and their venom seemed to be pointed at the team. I looked all over the place. There was nothing after those stories were written in defense of Hurts. Like, no one came out to say anything about this guy, in defense of this guy, whether it be players, whether it be something from the team itself, no one.
3: So we'll keep an eye on that as the offseason continues and the Eagles are not on the field for the next 6 weeks or so. The Phillies were on the field last night, shutting out the Marlins 7-0 to take a win in their series opener. Zach Wheeler, 6 scoreless, striking out 9 in his start. A couple of home runs for Gabriel Rincones Jr., his first career, and JT Realmuto. And it wasn't all good news for the Phillies, unfortunately. Trey Turner exited last night's game after getting hit by a pitch on his right wrist. X-rays after the game were negative, so we'll keep an eye on his status. Game 2 is tonight at 6:40 p.m. Jesus Luzardo on the mound, facing Tyler Phillips. This update is brought to you by Modelo. Join Ricky Bo Friday, June 19th from 7 to 9 p.m. at Independence Beer Garden in Old City for a Modelo match night. 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
8: 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We know you want to hear more of what Andrew and John have to say. Don't worry, we will. But first, let's hear what they got into earlier today on Kincaid and Salchunas.
1: Here's the title. Philadelphia better watch itself or it will lose another superstar. But the point that he's making is, you know, Jalen Hurts has had so much success here, and yet there's potentially a chance that he leaves. For some reason, it seems like Hurts is nowhere near as appreciated as he should be in Philadelphia. Anywhere else, considering his achievements, Super Bowl MVP, his winning resume, and the simple fact that he just wins would be celebrated in almost every other NFL city. Not here. Hurts will soon be up for another contract extension. The Eagles have not budged yet on that. They better watch out. There are some around Hurts who feel he may have been traded after last season, and some around him and in some NFL circles that he may be gone after this coming season if he does not perform. Which is why I said it's the number one storyline, because it's the quarterback, it's the franchise quarterback, it's everything that you say. The fact that he wins, the resume, it sounds crazy that we're having this conversation, but I believe that, yes, the Eagles are setting up a quiet, prove-it year for Jalen Hurts. It's getting louder than quiet at this point.
3: Yeah, I was going to say, it's not quiet.
1: It's not quiet anymore.
0: I think it's damning towards the Eagles, and I think the Eagles, and by the way, I think it's damning towards a large portion of this fan base. I think this fan base, we do not take the time to ever look in the mirror and understand how we're looking. Other franchises would kill to have the success we've had.
1: Yes, absolutely.
0: And we can't enjoy it.
8: Now back to the show.
1: It is the 9 o'clock hour here on Kincaid and Salchunas. It's a Tuesday with Amy Fadul in studio with us. And yes, we've been talking about the Jalen Hurts article from Joe Santoliquido of Bleeding Green Nation that dropped yesterday. We've been reacting to it pretty much all morning. We're going to get into more Phillies talk regarding Zach Wheeler coming up in a little bit. But I want to play another clip for you from Joe. If you want to watch the interview, you can. Austin did a great job, as always, posting interview in itself on the YouTube page and, of course, 97.5thefanatic.com. And Joe Santoliquido, I asked him because... And I'm not saying anything disrespectful to Joe. When he was talking, some of it was like, this is the Eagles. Some of it is, this is Jalen Hurts. Some of it is, this is the fans.
0: That's why I had to clarify with him to make and got him to clarify more about talking about what is...
1: Who is he upset with?
0: When you say that it's his camp, a lot of it is his camp is not happy.
1: Well, and it was directed at the top of the team, not... necessarily teammates.
0: It's not teammates.
2: Well, it's the people making decisions about things like a contract.
0: Yes.
1: So
0: very similar.
1: In the article, I'll read it word for word again. Hurts will soon be up for another contract extension. The Eagles have not budged yet on that. They better watch out. There are some around Hurts who feel he may have been traded after last season, and some around him and in some NFL circles that he may be gone after this coming season if he does not perform, which is why the number one story is the prove it year. Whether you like hearing that or not, the Eagles are setting it up. You heard it in the reset there. It used to be quiet. It is no longer a quiet prove it year. It is now.
0: No, it's not quiet.
1: It is now public.
0: No, there's nothing quiet about it.
1: But at one point in the interview, you know, we straight up asked him, like, hey, what do you think? Do you think this is a prove-it year? Yeah. He believes it's more Nick Sirianni than Jalen Hurts.
0: I do too. 100%.
1: But when he talked about maybe after this season he's not here, I asked
2: he
1: him.
2: He being Jalen Hurts.
1: Yes. Yeah. I asked him, is that Jalen's doing or the Eagles doing? This was his answer. The future of Jalen Hurts, is it more hinging on his play or his desire of where he wants to be? Because you're saying that he may not necessarily feel appreciated here. So is this a Eagles will make a decision on Jalen Hurts moving forward, or Jalen Hurts will make a decision on Jalen Hurts moving forward?
12: The latter. Because again, yeah, because you're again dealing with something here. And again, the Barkley situation where it came to a point in time where you can only kick me so long before I want out.
0: And two, a lot of people weren't here and didn't live the Barkley situation.
3: Charles, not Saquon.
0: Charles, yes, exactly. Charles, it's not like
1: not Matt Barkley.
0: Charles got frustrated with the fact is he was begging the Sixers to do things to surround him with so he could compete. It's a different situation than Jalen's completely. And Charles just wanted to go somewhere where he
2: wanted
0: could win.
2: He wanted to win. And when players, in Charles's case, it was like, you say you value me, but you're not showing me you value me, right? You say that I'm this guy, but I don't have anybody around me. It's not a singular sport, right? So I think like that's it.
0: It's a difference.
2: So there is a difference in that regard as far as like
1: they've surrounded Jalen. Right?
2: They've surrounded him. They shipped off AJ Brown. They have wide receivers in there, which will be that's going to be some very interesting battles to see who makes some of the roster moves. I think Wicks and Mekhi Lemon, obviously Devontae are locks, but there's some interesting fellows on the bubble when it comes to wide receiver. So he has talent around him. They've done that job, but now it's like, okay, now we do need you to show that you're still that guy. I don't think it's a prove it as far as like, we don't believe you, but if we're going to give you this huge contract, John thinks it's going to start with a 6.
1: Yeah.
2: If it doesn't, it's going to get close. That's a lot of money tied up, especially when we're spending that kind of money
1: Everywhere else. Literally everywhere else.
2: Jalen Carter's going to break the bank. He's going to set the market for defensive tackle. There's
1: the
2: no
1: one
2: doubt
1: position that they're cheap on moving forward, it seems, is safety. Because they're going to have to pay corner. They're not going to let...
2: And it shows.
0: Now, look, to me, I'm going to tell you right now. And again, I won't be here to talk about it with you guys.
2: We'll have to call
0: you. I believe at a time, I'm not so sure they're going to pay Cooper DeGene. They're going to have to pay Jalen Carter, okay? Mm-hmm. They're going to have to pay Quinyon Mitchell.
1: Yes, absolutely.
0: Both of those guys are going to be paid. They're going to reset their position where they are paid top of their market position. Mm-hmm. What do you think Cooper DeGene is going to want to be paid?
1: A lot of money.
0: I don't think they're doing it.
1: Unless they just go extremely cheap in other areas.
0: I don't think they're doing it. I just don't. I don't see how the math works. Because Coop's going to want to be paid... He was the second round pick, so he didn't get the first round money.
1: Hey, all I know is where Coop goes, Big Dom goes,
0: and so there it is.
1: Big Dom has to say in this organization.
0: Yeah, he does.
1: All right, what do we have on the Davis Honda text line? Feel the Davis difference. Check them out in Burlington. And this is why he's. By the way, you're just dropping all these takes.
2: Exactly.
1: You're like, you know,
2: he's
1: I'm not
2: like, oh,
1: be
2: here's
1: here.
2: What's going to happen in the season.
0: Check back in with
1: here's
0: you.
1: Here's another nuke that I'm going to drop on you guys.
2: He just pulls the pin and just like releases it.
1: And then when I call, he won't answer.
0: No, I'm just saying, say, no,
1: this is John.
0: No, I'm not you.
1: No, what, every time I call, John's voicemail, I could.
0: Is it bad?
1: Can we play it?
0: No. Don't, because I don't know what's on it.
1: It's the most aggressive. Is John.
2: Hold on.
1: Leave a message. Best way to contact is text.
0: And that's why I would say text me.
1: We might need to call your voice. Like,
2: let's
1: just
2: call it.
1: Like,
0: no, I don't even know what it sounds. I don't even know what it sounds like.
3: We'll
0: I don't even know what I did.
3: Let's say, yeah.
1: Why are you anti-playing it?
0: No, because you know why? It's because there's something where there's a code on my voicemail where I can't change it years ago. Yeah, there's a code. There's a text. I tried to change it, and there's like a code, and you can't change it. So Amy will have to hear it, and she can judge on that.
1: This is John. Leave a message.
2: Because I've never heard.
1: Have you heard it, Connor?
2: He's answered my phone.
3: I have not.
0: No, I usually answer.
1: Oh, so he answers your calls. He just doesn't.
3: I don't call him. I text him.
0: No, text me.
1: Well, because he says in his voicemail, text is the best way to communicate.
2: And you never listen.
1: And I'm a caller because I call more than I text. Let's check the Davis on a text line while we're at it. What we got?
3: All right. Let's see what we have. This is Mike from Levittown. who says, I'm always Team Eagles, and I'll appreciate Hurts for what he's brought to the town. That said, does he just win because he played for Alabama and Oklahoma and the Eagles, not Texas Christian or Temple or the Jets or the Raiders? Given his limitations, this is a fair question.
1: It is a fair question, but it's also unfair to take away from what he has accomplished. Like, you don't just get to Alabama.
2: Yeah, that's
1: like, you know what I mean? Like, you don't just, like, I get what you're saying, Texter. I'm not, like, because I hear you. All right, like, yeah, this is why the Jalen Hurts conversation is so complex.
2: Like, hey, maybe he'll turn like, into something.
1: You go to Alabama because you're the best. You're one of the best quarterbacks. That's why you go to Alabama. And then when you leave Alabama, Texas Christian wasn't the fallback school. It was Oklahoma. And then you were drafted also, second round because you're
2: you
1: good.
2: You took two teams to the Natty.
1: Yes.
2: And I know people will point out, like, oh, but he got replaced. Yeah, but look at the SEC game before that. Look at the game before that where he came in and saved the day. Like, it's just, he's an elite level talent. He is a winner at every level. There is no doubt about that. If you doubt his ability to win games, it's not going to work out well for you. But it is pretty, he played at Alabama and Oklahoma and took them to the national championship.
0: And he's a winner. And he's a winner everywhere.
1: Saw him and said, this is the guy I want to be the quarterback of my historically successful organization.
0: I sat with Nick Saban at the Oprah.
2: I have a statue.
0: Not at the Oprah Winfrey Hotel, but I would always call it that. The Winfrey Hotel, SEC Media Days, and listened to him talk about Jalen Hurts.
1: Yeah, he loves him.
2: Still talks about him globally.
0: He loved Landon, too. Love Landon Dickerson.
1: So, like, I get it. Like, if he played for the Jets and he didn't have much talent around him, you might wonder, is Jalen Hurts the reason why the Philadelphia Eagles
2: win? He's holding them back.
1: Right. I don't think he's holding them back. I also don't think Jalen Hurts is the number one reason why they win.
2: And honestly, isn't that what you want? Don't you want an enhancer? Don't you want a guy that's going to take everything to the next level? You don't. It used to be such a phrase that has such a negative connotation as game manager, but you really break it down. You want someone to manage the game. You don't want someone to be out there rogue cowboying it up and like, all right, you know what? We need 20 yards. Great. Because I put myself in a situation where we have to get 3rd and 20. You don't want that.
1: Right.
2: You don't want a guy that's all of a sudden going to, you hate when you see to have that deep ball. All we needed was 7. Why are we throwing 25? It's 2nd and 2nd, now 3rd and 7. Like, what are we doing? I think it's such a negative connotation when you say game manager. I'm not saying that's what Jalen Hurts is, but I'd rather have that than somebody that's just, oh, well, he can throw the ball 50 yards. Great.
0: Josh Allen games. Josh Allen games. There are at least going to be one or two times where, what was that throw? From an analyst, and it's again an ex-quarterback.
2: He's trying to do too much.
0: Like, wow, he's trying to do too much there. Right. He's trying to do the.
1: You'll also hear in the same game, wow, not many players can make that play.
0: Jalen Hurts, you rarely ever hear that in a Jalen Hurts game.
2: Listen,
0: where it's like, what was Jalen thinking with that throw?
1: Right. No, it's very efficient.
2: It's a different reason. Right. It's not like you're trying to do too much.
1: And that's why he's so hard to talk about, because I'm not trying to sound like I'm talking out of both sides of my mouth, because I have a level of respect for Jalen Hurts. I don't have the same level of love that a lot of people do. I don't have the same level of asinine hatred that a lot of people do. I'm kind of somewhere in the middle, like I am with politics. Like, I'm kind of somewhere in the middle. Jalen Hurts does a lot of things well. There are things that Jalen Hurts does not do as good as some other quarterbacks in the NFL. And for whatever reason, when I say that, both sides get upset.
0: Exactly. No, no one will ever appreciate that. You can't have that opinion. You have to be
1: one side or the
0: one
1: other.
0: Camp or the
2: you
0: other.
2: Have to love him or hate him. That's it.
1: Like, no, he's, I got to do a, forget my fandom, for my career, I got to do a show next to John and Connor on Broad Street, talking about the Eagles winning the Super Bowl.
2: That largely thanks to Jalen Hurts.
1: That little Andrew would have been like, what? You did that?
0: I had tears in my eyes.
1: You know what I mean? Like, I will forever respect that man. But if you ask me, who would you rather have if you're starting a team? Josh Allen or Jalen Hurts?
0: That's a different conversation.
1: It's a different conversation.
2: It doesn't mean you don't like him.
0: Right. It's a different conversation.
2: You can recognize that you can recognize certain things about your quarterback and think, I wish he did this or I wish he did that. But it doesn't mean you're like, oh, that guy's the worst.
0: And I don't think Jalen Hurts would necessarily argue with you.
2: I think he thinks he's better than some of those guys. I don't know. I mean, you pointed out, John, he has outplayed a certain gentleman.
0: Last four times they've been on the field together,
2: but overall,
0: he's outplayed
2: I will
0: them
2: always
0: every
2: take
0: time.
2: Patrick Mahomes.
0: And I think every general manager in the league would.
2: Yeah.
0: I think 32 out of 32 would. It's just
2: there's some media pundits.
1: Well, and that's why
2: I aren't going to agree.
1: You know what's going to be really interesting? We're going to get into this Wheeler discussion here now. But what's going to be really interesting, and I have checked ESPN.com almost every day since he told us about it. When we had Jeremy Fowler on, was it us or was he on with Middays with Marks? I forget who. He was on the station, and he talked about he's doing his quarterback ranking, his wide receiver ranking.
2: I think we talked about it.
1: It might have been us. Where he talks to coaches, executives, and scouts. It's not, here's the team at ESPN's thought. It's, these are the people that are inside the NFL. A.J. Brown will still be considered a top 10 wide receiver, despite everything that went down. It's going to be really interesting to see where Jalen falls. Jalen was not in the top 10 last year after winning Super Bowl MVP. I wonder where

0: you put more into
1: yes.
0: the opinion of like right some
2: anonymous, no, coaches, some writer, coaches some scouts,
3: this is coaches, scouts, executives, and players. So of those four, he puts more into the,
0: you don't
3: the non players.
0: Like,
2: yeah.
0: Really?
2: Yeah.
3: You don't, but if you honestly, if you talk to players and you ask them,
0: because he was 17th last year,
3: which
0: in
3: is
0: the
3: hilarious.
0: Entire NFL.
3: But they do the, you know, social media. They always have these fun little questions or whatever. And they'll ask these guys like, "Who's your favorite?" What. These guys don't watch the games like we all watch. They're all busy.
2: If their game's at 4, they're at the field at, what, 9 a.m.? And then they're there till...
3: They'll, like, tune in to watch highlights.
4: Yeah. There was a dude that was playing the Eagles that called Reed Blankenship Cooper DeJean.
3: Yeah.
2: Right.
3: Like, yeah, like, he so knows that's why he is. And he says, "I'm Reed." I was like, oh yeah, I know
2: I'm
3: who you
2: other
3: are.
2: One. It's not because I don't the think they know what they're talking about. Of course, I value their football opinion more than mine.
3: They watch the highlights.
2: But they don't... They're playing.
3: And what are highlights
0: I'm
3: inherently?
0: I'm going to tell you, the media opinion that I hear from many of them, I wonder what they watch.
2: No, the coach, to me, it's I value the coach scout executive.
0: Yeah, coach scout executive is the best one.
2: Yeah, that's the one I value.
0: That would be the best. And by the way, I would put that one above. I would give that the slight edge over players.
2: Yeah, because there's
0: slight edge over. But I think you're putting the players one. I think you're giving it too much disrespect. Because I think that players know. Players who've been on the field know.
2: Good thing you're going to be gone when this list comes out.
0: There you go. The list is coming, baby.
2: All right. Zach Wheeler does it again last night. And John and I were talking about this morning, about just kind of like, where does he stand among like all-time Phillies greats? And it's not...
0: Philly sports greats.
3: It might be the best... We were saying Philly... It might be the best Phillies free agency signing ever.
0: But we're saying Philly sports greats.
2: Yeah.
0: I mean, it's amazing.
2: And not over the course of one season. Like Connor, I know
3: how long he's been here.
2: Yeah. I know your love for Doc Holliday. I'm with you.
4: He's my
3: favorite.
2: Zach Wheeler, Roy Halladay's 2010 season will never be beaten, like probably ever again in Philadelphia, because let's face it, 9 complete games, that doesn't happen anymore.
3: No.
2: Zach Wheeler, for as much as we love Zach Wheeler, has 4 complete games in his career with the Phillies.
0: That's baseball.
2: That's baseball, right.
0: That's just baseball.
2: So Roy Halladay's single 2010 season probably won't ever be beat.
0: That's because they were managing baseball different.
2: But 7 seasons of consistent dominance, except for 2023, where he had a 3.61 ERA.
0: He was a bum.
2: He sucks.
0: He was a bum that year.
2: His ERA in 166 starts with the Phillies is a 2.87.
3: That's wild.
2: That's dumb. Like, it's unbelievable. And I still remember when they first signed him, there were people that were upset by it because the Mets stink that surrounded him and the blister issues and all that kind of stuff.
3: Yeah, the Mets stink was definitely something.
2: I always laughed at that one. I hate the Mets, but like, I good players are good players. Exactly. I don't care what they wear. Like, good players are good players. Zach Wheeler... You mentioned it, Amy. He's probably the best signing. Like, the only guy...
3: overall, think about it. Like, the best Phillies free agent signing. They went out on the free agent market and said, we need to have this in or whatever position you want.
2: The one guy I'd rival is Schwarber. And Harper.
3: Right.
2: Harper's pretty good.
4: Kind of cool you got 3 of them on the team right now.
3: But think about that. Like, as far for the dollar, though, for what you got him for initially.
2: Oh, yeah, they barely paid anything.
3: They barely paid anything.
0: Still.
3: So I think, yes, Harper's going to go down because he's a Hall of Famer. He's an MVP.
2: So is Zach Wheeler.
3: Absolutely.
2: Yeah.
3: But, you paid top dollar for him at the time. Now, not top dollar. Not anymore. But at the time. But for Zach Wheeler, you paid pennies on the dollar.
2: Yeah.
0: It's amazing what you got.
3: It's incredible.
2: Yeah. And he's just been consistent. Like, I know, and I was saying this to John and Connor earlier, Amy. Last night, Cooper randomly wanted to watch Dora. I don't know where that came from. That's fine. Dora the Explorer. And I was relegated to the laptop, and I was watching the game, but half the time I was staring off into space because I just knew that Wheeler was going to get everybody out.
0: There's something about a Wheeler start. A Wheeler start is so, there's no stress.
3: Think about it. You have 2 of those this year.
0: It's amazing.
3: You have 2 non-stressful starts.
0: I watch a Christopher Sanchez start different.
3: The only thing you worry about is like, well, you got to get a run.
0: Maybe it's disrespectful, though, with Christopher Sanchez, that I'm more like watching because I've almost gotten nonchalant about just, I totally trust Wheeler that it's just going to be automatic.
2: Yeah.
0: Whereas with Sanchez, I'm watching and I'm like, wow, look what he's doing. Look what he's doing. Because it's almost like I take it for granted with Wheeler.
2: Like,
0: and
2: you're right. Yeah. His

0: ERA is top three once. Once.
1: It's amazing.
0: And he's coming off of thoracic outlet syndrome.
2: Exactly.
0: And his ERA is 2.22. What? In now nine starts. It's not like he's made two starts. He's made nine starts now.
2: Yeah.
1: Can we just point out for the record for the audience, too, by the way, that Amy disagrees that with? She's my audience. Voicemail message is a normal voicemail message.
2: I thought it was. I didn't see. It did not seem aggressive.
1: Completely.
0: You don't think so?
3: I'll listen to it and we'll break the tie.
2: Yeah, I just listened to it.
1: It's a completely normal
2: voicemail. The voicemail I left was like, that sounded somewhat normal.
0: This is John. Leave a message.
1: That's it. Like, you're like, it's a completely normal voicemail message.
2: There is a little bit at the end where he says texting is better. That's a little bit like louder, no, but the rest the is like normal.
0: I get scared when this is John.
1: If I could change it, I would, believe me, but I can't because I don't know this stupid code.
2: Well, one, Connor's going to listen to in the break, and
1: Connor,
2: two, I'm
1: going
2: to help John find the code.
0: The best is one of my best friends. You've met Jack, great physical therapist.
1: Jack.
0: Lives in South Carolina now, living his life. He had his voicemail from like middle school up until like last year.
2: Yes.
0: Because now he's a physical therapist, so now he has like
2: people actually have to call him.
0: Up until last year, it was still like, hey, it's Jack.
2: Leave me a message.
0: He changed it, I was so sad. Oh man, that's a.
2: John, if you do change it, can you make it more like what Andrew's talking about?
0: This is John.
2: I need you to straight up yell
1: at
2: people.
1: Don't take any advice from Pop Up about using the phone.
2: I need you to change the voicemail to what he thinks it sounds like.
0: All right, coming up next, biggest story in football. It's not Jalen Hurts, but it is about another quarterback. Imagine being shocked over a response from society when you were the only person that thought it was a good idea. It's Kincaid and South Tunis, 97.5 The Fanatic.
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5: The future of Hurts. I'm Connor Thomas. An interesting article by Joe Santoliquido dropped yesterday on Bleeding Green Nation, pointing to some uncertainty for the future of Jalen Hurts in Philadelphia. Well, Joe joined us earlier to give more color to that story and what's going on with the Eagles quarterback.
6: Jalen Hurts is a superstar. Just treat him better than you have right now. And from talking to people that are close to him, is the impression is this was aimed more so at the team.
5: So it seems there's a little bit of a rocky road there as the Eagles wait for training camp to begin. We got another month and a half till that gets going. So we'll keep an eye on the developing situation that has been slightly ongoing throughout the offseason. The Phillies shut out the Marlins 7-0 to take a win in their series opener last night at the bank. Zach Wheeler, 6 scoreless, 9 strikeouts in his start. Gabriel Rincones Jr. hit his first career home run. He and JT Realmuto both went yard in the win. It wasn't all good news for the Phillies. Trey Turner exited after getting hit by a pitch on his right wrist. X-rays negative after the game, so it's a right wrist contusion for Trey Turner. Game 2 is tonight at 6:40 p.m. Jesus Luzardo is on the mound facing off against Tyler Phillips. Phils win, they will take the series win. Amy Fadul is with us for the remainder of the show. 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
8: 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Past U.S. Opens at Shinnecock Hills have proven to be some of the most exciting in the event's history. In 1986, Ray Floyd broke out of a 10-man tie on the back nine to win an even par. In 95, Corey Pavin's 228-yard forward on the 18th hole enabled him to beat Greg Norman by a shot. In 2004, Retief Goosen one-putted 11 times to beat Phil Mickelson by two shots. And in 2018, Brooks Koepka won his second consecutive U.S. Open, shooting one under par. I'm Mike Rose. One of the region's must-play courses is Town & Country Golf Links in Woodstown, New Jersey. 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
10: 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So it's its own separate channel. 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The number one girls player on the SportsCenter Next 100, Kalina Smith, and the number two boys player on the SportsCenter Next 100, Beckham Black, who is the younger brother of Anthony Black, who plays for the Magic. Is that a conflict of interest?
25: How so?
10: Well, they're going to talk about those players.
25: Right.
10: And it's their merchandise. So would they speak on them
25: more glowingly because of that?
10: And would
25: trying
10: they
25: to hawk the merchandise?
10: And if they have a bad game, would they be like, man, they played really poorly? Or would they not do that?
25: Yeah, because
26: there's a potential.
25: You're still selling them, so you want to make sure you sell them in a way that people are still going to be buying.
10: That's what I'm saying.
25: Yeah.
10: Is that because this is, we're talking about,
25: I thought about that.
10: Sports coverage. Like, imagine if, there's deals cut all the time.
25: Yes.
10: But like if like certain media outlets are covering something or somebody not 100%
25: well, like
10: accurate,
25: people have these AJ Brown stories and then all of a sudden they don't get told until AJ Brown. What are you talking about? Are you talking about handshake deals here?
26: I'm going to tell you right now. Is Joe Sanliquido, has gotten bullied multiple times about articles he's written by, teams. Teams bully people for coverage. Police teams for coverage. It wouldn't surprise me if media organizations manipulate their coverage based on what they're in business with. Like, look, the ESPN, who I love and I worked with for many, many years, the whole W, pushing the W, keep pushing. Nobody uses that. They keep pushing it. Well, last night in the W, nobody does that.
25: I mean the phrasing?
26: No, yeah. Nobody in the world is walking to the water cooler in the morning and going, hey, were you watching the W last night?
10: Well, you're not a fan. Maybe there
26: are
10: fans.
26: And they keep pushing
25: it. I think we'll just say the WNBA.
26: They keep pushing it as, and they try to, it's a, hey, make it a thing. You can't make everything a thing, but they do it because they're in business for it.
10: I just wonder, like, they're wearing... Like, I'm looking, they're actually pretty nice jackets. It's the SC.
26: Oh, yeah.
10: The SC, and it's Next underneath it. It's actually a pretty sick jacket. But I wonder, is that a potential conflict of interest?
26: It is.
10: Because if the guy's playing really poorly, and let's face it, let's get ahead of this a little bit now. Like, look, Zion Williamson was the next LeBron until he wasn't. And so then it was, who do we find next to talk about because we need to have that person?
25: I think maybe you have to look at it in the fact of, like, how much high school sports coverage are they really doing?
10: Yeah, probably not that much.
26: And you...
25: It would be different if it was like, we signed Joe Burrow. Okay, well, you're probably going to have to a little bit more, if that, you would have more conflict of interest.
10: Right, you're right, exactly.
25: I don't know.
26: You probably aren't, you are, and you and Connor are too young to remember when LeBron got the coverage in high school from ESPN that he got. When ESPN did his games, and I believe it was 10th grade, That was unheard of.
10: Oh, yeah, absolutely.
26: And they were doing it for LeBron. They weren't doing it for his school. They weren't, because ESPN had had high school games before.
10: Sure.
25: Yeah.
26: But when they're doing it, and I remember Dick Vitale being critical of it.
10: Oh, really?
25: And well, because it was the professionalizing amateur athletics, which is a laughable conversation in 2026.
26: I was with ESPN at the time, and Dick Vitale got, there were people that weren't happy with him, that he was critical of it, saying, we're going too far. We're going, you know, and so believe me, these when people get in bed with each other on issues like this, it does blur the lines, blurs the lines on the coverage, on how things are handled.
10: Yeah, I found it interesting.
25: Yeah, it is interesting. It's interesting that I think the interesting angle for me when I saw that, and thank you for pointing it out, is that they believe high school sports are a viable merchandising option. Like, there was a long time where you worked in, and I worked in local television, where high school sports aren't, that doesn't move the needle.
10: Right.
25: No, I mean, in the South it does.
26: In the South it does.
25: But like, I was working in Baltimore. High school sports, like, what? They have a place for it, and it's a very small, narrow place. But now high school sports have, it's the last bastion of amateurism, because Lord knows college isn't anymore. But I feel like there's a lot more interest in it because people are interested.
10: Well, look at the Catholic League finals. I mean, that place.
25: But it didn't.
10: The Palestra. That place. The Palestra was packed. That normally is.
26: Like, right. We care about high school sports in this area. Like, we respect it. But you know from the South, on a Friday night,
25: there's nothing else to do.
26: ABC affiliate, Fox affiliate, everything in the South.
25: Yeah, we had shows.
26: Half hour high school over. After the news. Half hour. Let's go to all the different games in the
25: Ours
26: state.
25: Ours was called Friday Night Flights because we could use a helicopter.
26: What they would do.
10: I still remember. So I did
25: 35 minutes.
10: I did two play-by-play games when I was in high school, and we streamed it on the local cable.
25: Yeah.
26: Oh, I wish we had those games.
10: And John,
26: wish we had it.
10: I will tell, because I went to high school with the guys.
25: Yeah, sure.
10: My friends.
25: Right. Yep.
10: They were nervous as can be.
25: This is great.
10: I was like, seven people.
25: Exactly. I was like,
26: no, but still, though,
10: because your parents are here. Your family's here. Like, they're here in the building to watch you play. There are probably seven people watching this. I can only imagine what they would experience if it was like Texas Friday Night Live.
26: It's
10: like,
26: amazing.
25: It's totally different.
26: Like, it's you don't understand.
25: It's different.
26: How big.
25: But there's nothing else there. So here in Philadelphia, yeah, we care about our high school sports to a degree because it's interesting to see these guys that are going to be, we know are going to be stars at the college level and then at the pro level. But it's not lock in on a Friday night or a Saturday for like, that guy's doing really well. Maybe I'll go out. Colton Hiller, great player down in Coatesville playing basketball. Brother Max Hiller going to Florida. One of the best offensive linemen in the history or in the country right now. No one's talking about him. One, because he's probably the offensive lineman. But these are two 5-star players from the same family playing for Coatesville. And it's like, no.
10: But if it was Texas, like, we'd know about him.
26: Yeah. I mean, if
10: you look at this phenom.
26: If you're when Friday nights at Live School, Marist, where, you know, Sean McVay, the Rams coach, was our quarterback at years and years before she ever attended there. The state police comes in and shuts down the road and makes it.
25: You don't even have to go that far. Go at the other side of the state.
26: I mean, it's unbelievable.
25: Pittsburgh.
26: It's unbelievable. Like what they do where Brandon Marsh's high school.
25: Oh, yeah.
26: Brandon Marsh's high school at Buford. They built a stadium. Go Google Buford High School Stadium. It looks like a college stadium.
25: Or just watch.
26: It's amazing.
25: Watch the next edition of Philly's Clubhouse.
26: There you go.
10: Damn right, Amy.
25: We chit-chatted about that.
10: All right,
26: you did not get to go, though, did you?
10: I didn't know if you got
25: 3-minute story to go down. No,
10: I didn't know if you
25: it's
10: got
25: just
10: to
25: one
10: go.
25: Little part of it.
26: Because it is beautiful.
10: That'll be the off-season cover.
26: It is beautiful.
25: I'll go down to Buford. I've been to Buford.
10: All right, so the biggest story in sports still is this Brendan Sorsby thing. Now that the New York Knicks have won the championship and that's over, except for OG Anunoby's bender and Mikal Bridges' bender that they're going on right now. Brendan Sorsby, the quarterback from Texas Tech, originally Cincinnati, originally Indiana, where he gambled on the teams both times that he played there, was a part of the organization. Remember, last week, the judges in Lubbock County, which is the home of Texas Tech, said, yeah, sure, we'll take your hand out, and we'll say he's okay. Allegedly. Maybe. I don't know.
25: He's eligible.
10: They probably got paid. Texas Tech and Brendan Sorsby decided to part
4: ways.
25: It was never going to stand. It was never going to stand up.
4: Because somehow the AD of Texas Tech did not think that there was going to be backlash.
25: All the teams are like, we're not playing you.
4: That you were allowing a guy that has legitimately gambled on the games that he has been a part of, whether he was actually playing or on the sideline, but had information.
25: Correct.
4: $90,000 as a high school college student. I know NIL money is a lot there, but that's still a lot of money for a college kid.
26: Here's what I'm going to tell you, though. Context, $90,000 sounds wild. The average bet was $9.34.
25: I don't care what you bet.
26: Okay, no, I understand. The average bet, though, was $9.
25: That's a lot of bets, then.
26: Well, I understand.
25: That's more disconcerting.
26: He was addicted. Was $9.34.
4: Yeah.
26: So I just think the context
25: but
26: has to be
25: isn't that
26: there.
25: Just the money that he bet on? You don't know what else. We don't know what else he
26: his
25: bet.
26: His average bet was $9.34.
25: Just on college football.
26: Correct. No, his average bet was $9.34. So, I mean, he wasn't betting. He wasn't going
4: betting,
26: and putting $50,000 bets. He wasn't. But.
25: Well, no. Like we learned with, what's the brother? Porter's brother, Jonte Porter.
26: You
25: got to start small.
26: And then you have a network.
25: You got to start small.
26: Correct. Yeah. And then you have a network. Or your brother
25: those
26: or
25: don't
26: your
25: get
26: uncle.
25: Like dinged, right?
4: So
25: you have a $20 bet here and there.
4: So Texas Tech realized, oh boy, wow.
25: Oh, people
4: we
25: don't
4: are
25: think
4: the
25: that's
4: only
25: a good
4: people
25: idea.
4: In the world that thought this was a good idea. Sorsby is now entering the NFL supplemental draft.
25: Sure.
26: Which Jason LaConfora, who we had on the show like 3 weeks ago.
4: Yes.
26: He believes, and he has said it now multiple times, he believes the Philadelphia Eagles would be willing to use up to a second round pick to get him.
4: I will also say, respectfully to Jason LaConfora, he threw out a speculation of Jalen Hurts to Baltimore and the Eagles get Lamar Jackson, and people are running with it as if, like,
25: Stop.
4: I don't think that's happening.
26: I don't believe that's happening
25: Gross.
26: Either.
25: Gross.
26: But I do believe the Sorsby notice would be something that I could see Howie doing.
4: I don't.
25: No.
26: They don't have.
25: They have the gold standard.
26: They don't have an heir apparent.
25: An heir apparent. You can't have an heir apparent that has that kind of stink on him. It's not just the stink of like,
26: Michael Vick.
25: This is nothing like that. This is a guy that was affecting the outcome of his own games. Morality police aside.
26: No, I got you.
25: This is an actual. There is a gentleman that is the all-time hits leader that is not in the Baseball Hall of Fame for doing the exact same thing. It is the absolute one thing you cannot do in sports.
26: You and I agree on that as far as I'm in that boat with you. So I am not disagreeing with your point of view. But what I'm saying is no greater player in the modern era had more stank on them than Vic.
25: Right.
26: And Howie Roseman said, we don't care.
25: Andy Reid said. Tony Dungy, yes. I got you.
26: We can bring him in.
4: Yep. Yeah.
26: It's just interesting.
4: I think it's either going to be a team that's desperate, that freaking needs a quarterback, or it's a team that's like so comfortable, like a Chiefs, that's like, let's.
25: Yeah. Andy's done it. He loves a retribution story.
4: You know, let me see if I can help the kid. I don't see the Eagles as a. They don't have an heir apparent. Let's
25: go find this guy. They bet on his team.
4: Yeah. Is Johnny Manziel not available?
25: Exactly.
4: All right, coming up next. We preview today's Phillies game.
25: Good old Johnny football.
4: Also, there's some big news from a team in the NL East that the Phillies are chasing. You know who that is. When it comes to the injury front again. Kincaid and Sal Tunis, 97.5 The Fanatic.
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10: All right, Middays with Marks comes your way in about 10 minutes. Johnny Marks, Sean Brace, Ray Dunn.
26: You Club Hertz member yet?
10: What are the qualifications?
26: I'm in.
10: What are the qualifications?
26: Well, you have to
10: undying
26: just have to,
10: support.
26: You have to enter in to Club Hertz.
10: Because I'm a fan of his.
26: No, your track record would say you should be Club Hertz.
10: Okay.
26: Then I think Amy's dialogue on this show would be that she's a Club Hertz member. And I'm sure Sean Brace and Brendan Pertilli can get you in.
4: How about this? I'll be a bouncer. So I'm on the outside.
25: Yeah.
4: I'm on the outside.
25: You can hop in on occasion.
4: And my muscles.
25: Yeah, this is going back to the like you're either in or you're out.
26: Connor, is he an answer? Is he a bouncer?
5: I don't know that you'd be bouncing.
26: Now look, you could
5: maybe
26: do
5: like a promoter. You could do a promoter.
26: One time I checked IDs at a bar.
4: Okay, I could do the IDs.
26: You could sit on a stool and check people's IDs at a bar.
4: I could take the red velvet rope off and put it back on.
26: You could do that.
4: So I'm there. I'm just on the outside.
26: Yeah, way, you'd be great at that.
4: Thanks.
5: I've had experience bouncing. I could take care of it.
4: You got your ass kicked, I'm sure.
5: When I bartended, I had to kick a couple people out of a bar.
25: That's
5: before.
25: Yeah,
4: and they were both
26: really?
4: Drunk.
26: Were they small?
4: they were small dudes?
26: I mean, like, what?
5: Absolutely
25: you overserved
5: not.
25: Them.
4: Yeah, you drew Sharpie on their foreheads probably and kicked them out.
5: By the way,
26: what if a guy was like 6'3"?
25: We have to get Connor's take because he gave it to us on John's voicemail.
4: Oh, yes. This is John.
25: It's not it at all. Connor, right?
5: My question to Andrew was, what does your voicemail sound like if you think that's not
4: it's
5: a normal
4: AI
5: voicemail?
4: It's the AI phone number.
5: Yeah,
4: you
5: because
4: have reached.
5: That's the most normal voicemail.
25: It's normal.
5: That's right.
4: I got yelled
5: down
4: at
5: the middle.
4: I swear John's screaming at me.
25: No. Yeah.
5: I think you got your volume. Do you know how to control the volume on your phone?
4: No.
26: Like, I don't understand what you're like.
4: No, I don't. Hi, this is John. It's so aggressive.
25: I just want to call it all the time now.
26: Nobody, because I said.
4: All right. You have to let me do one thing.
26: What's that?
4: When you leave, we will record your.
25: Yes.
26: The thing is, you can do it if you want to. I just wanted to make sure that it didn't have anything because I don't even know what's on it. You can play it if you want to.
4: No, but anytime John tweets, you have a drop that's just, this is John.
25: Yes.
26: You can play
25: yes.
26: it. I mean,
25: you need to record that here. You need to record how Andrew thinks your voice
26: sounds. Andrew, you can play it. Like, I don't have any problem.
25: But that's
26: I
25: what just we need
26: know,
25: that.
26: I right, honestly
4: can you,
26: didn't
4: can you dial
26: know,
4: it?
26: You're allowed to play it.
4: You dial it live on the air
26: you're
4: while
26: to
4: you
26: play
4: dial it. Do you know how to do it through the board?
5: Yeah, I can figure it out.
25: I was going to say, you can just like hold it.
26: You're allowed to play.
4: All right, while you figure that out,
25: I
4: was curious. I went to the handy-dandy ChatGPT, which is 100% accurate all the time.
26: Oh, it is, yes.
4: Who has been the best pitcher in Major League Baseball since 2020? I typed in. Zach Wheeler is the answer.
25: Is it actually correct? Or
4: since the start of 2020.
25: What are the metrics that ChatGPT uses?
4: Wheeler has been among the leaders and often the outright leader.
25: Not doubting it.
4: Among MLB pitchers in cumulative war, while also ranking near the top in innings pitch, strikeouts, and run prevention, multiple war leaderboards place him ahead of other elite starters over that span. Now, again, specifically since 2020, last year. Other contenders? Here's the ranking. How about this? ChatGPT goes power rankings.
25: Oh.
4: 5, Skubal. 4, Fried. 3, Corbin Burns, 2, Gerrit Cole whenever he's healthy, and 1, Zach Wheeler.
26: That's fantastic.
25: Yeah, I think Burns, it didn't have Gerrit Cole?
4: Cole, too.
25: Oh,
4: Cole, too.
25: Okay, sorry.
4: Whenever he's healthy, because it's a shame, because that dude's a freaking stud. Honorable mention, Sandy Alcantara, who we will see tomorrow.
25: Honorable mention, Shohei.
26: By the way, is he going to be the, for the third consecutive year, going to be the most talked about name at the trade deadline?
4: Who, Sandy Alcantara?
25: Sandy Alcantara.
26: And he never gets traded? Every year they say he's getting traded.
4: Oh, no. He's Mike Trout's the name that's mentioned.
26: Well,
25: oh,
26: no,
25: yeah.
26: That's just here.
4: Year.
26: Do you know he's from Jersey?
4: Yeah, I do. I pitched against him once.
26: Yeah, there you go.
4: All right, do we have it, Connor? All right, this is John Kincaid's voicemail.
26: I don't even know what it is. I kept
25: saying get excited then.
26: This is good.
4: I don't know if
26: he's going to get it.
4: You got it? All right. I've never dialed out on our new phone system.
25: I was like, can't we just like call it?
4: The old board used to type
25: things
4: up.
25: Just send us
4: to
25: voicemail,
26: John.
25: It's
26: a harder thing.
4: Yeah, it's good. Everything's gotten more difficult.
25: Just send us to voicemail.
4: You would think that increased technology would make things easier, but it's actually made things harder.
26: Here we go. Do you want me to just send it to voicemail?
25: Yes.
5: Yeah, that'd be ideal.
26: Okay. How do I
25: press the red button?
4: Oh, it doesn't
26: give
4: no
26: me
4: red
26: that.
4: Button.
26: There is no red
4: he
26: button.
4: He doesn't have the option.
25: What?
26: I don't have an option like that.
4: Maybe double click the side. See, I know.
25: I tried that.
5: Yeah, hey, you know a little something.
4: How about that?
5: We'll get there in a second.
4: That's how I block your.
26: It's just going.
25: Yeah.
5: John, what are you busy or something?
25: You don't have the
26: I'm sorry,
25: button.
26: John. I'm not here to take your call right now.
4: It's aggressive.
26: Please leave me a message. I'll get back to you as soon as I can. Text is always the best way to reach me.
4: I think that's aggressive.
25: Hey, this is
4: Hi, John. Hi,
25: John.
4: It's
25: hey,
4: Andy.
25: John. How are you? It's a totally normal voice.
4: John.
5: Bar for aggressive.
26: That
5: is
26: just
5: on the floor,
26: it's just a
5: brother.
26: Normal.
25: Hi, this is John.
26: By the way, I don't know. I don't even know where.
25: But
26: that
25: honestly,
26: is
25: let's. I do need you to record something that sounds
26: like
25: what
26: sounds
25: Andrew
26: like
25: saying.
26: What Andrew thinks. Yes,
4: yeah.
25: That's what I want.
4: You know what it is? In my old age, you know how you always make the story sound different? I think that's what's happening.
25: No, I think it's your...
4: Already got an I'm with Chunis on YouTube chat.
25: No, that was not aggressive at all.
4: Aggressive voicemail. All right.
25: Hi, this is John.
4: I have to aggressively end the show because we're up against it. Amy, you're the best. Everybody have a great day. See you tomorrow.
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5: Hi, this is Connor with your sports update, and we've got some news on Jalen Hurts that broke yesterday. Joe Santoliquido dropping a new article on Bleeding Green Nation, talking about the uncertain future for one Jalen Hurts with the Philadelphia Eagles, and there are some questions about his relationship with the organization, at least with what was reported from some people in his camp. Here was the gist of why the article was written.
0: These are people close to Jalen, and their venom seemed to be pointed at the team. I looked all over the place. There was nothing after those stories were written in defense of Hurts. Like, no one came out to say anything about this guy, in defense of this guy. Whether it be players, whether it be something from the team itself, no one.
5: It's already been an interesting offseason for the Eagles quarterback, and we'll keep an eye on that as the team still has a long way to go until they get to training camp. The Phillies shut out the Marlins 7-0 last night to take a win in their series opener at the bank. Zach Wheeler went 6 scoreless, striking out 9 in his start. Gabriel Rincones Jr. hit his first career homer. He and JT Realmuto both went yard to help lead the offense. Some rough news for the Phillies. Trey Turner exited last night's game after getting hit by a pitch on his right wrist. Now, x-rays after the game were negative. It's a right wrist contusion for Turner, so we'll keep an eye on his status. Game 2 is tonight at 6:40 p.m. with Jesus Luzardo facing off against Tyler Phillips. If the Phillies win, well, they'll take the series victory over the Marlins. Middays with Marks comes your way next. I'm Connor Thomas for the home of the Sixers, Flyers, and Union, 97.5 The Fanatic and The Fanatic app.
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4: 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Check it out. Download it. On YouTube. All of our live viewers on YouTube. In the chat. Not in the chat. You don't have to chat if you watch on YouTube. It's not
6: a prerequisite. It's not a requirement. But we love our community of YouTube chatters. Good morning, everybody out there watching, listening. It is another day in the Delaware Valley and lots of things to talk about. As we say good morning to Ray Dunn. Raymond, good morning.
7: Morning, Johnny. How are you?
6: Why is my voice gone?
7: I don't know. I was kind of concerned about that when you came in.
6: Why is it gone? It was gone last night, too. I did a Philly baseball talk after the game on Trey Turner.
7: The stress of Trey Turner. That's what did it.
6: No, I'm not stressed about Trey Turner. We'll break it down today, Trey Turner. He did not sit out last night, as we all thought he was going to. But oh well.
7: Marlins pitching doing its best job to try and sit him down.
6: Man, that was the biggest lock of the year last night, Zach Wheeler against the Marlins. As we say good morning to Mr. Sean Brace. Hi, Sean.
8: Hello, everybody. You World Cupped up. We got a little France, Senegal, Iraq, and Norway.
6: Dynamite games yesterday, all ties, and then a scoreless game.
8: You would think that happened a lot, or it's happened a lot, but it actually hasn't, which is crazy. But yesterday, all four World Cup matches ended in a draw. Second time in World Cup history. First time in 68 years there were four draws in one single day. Yep, wagering perspective, if you placed a four-way parlay, $100, you would have won $64,000 on TK. Yep. How about that?
6: I could do that.
8: Yeah. Oh, that would have been nice. That's some good cash right there. Look, I just enjoy having... You know me. I was yelling about Sunday when there was nothing to watch, so I just enjoy coming
6: home.
8: You
6: need sports.
8: And I know it's on. So I had the Phils. They were rolling. I had the other game because it was in a little bit of a middle period, and then that it went into the night game.
6: I was slipping around. I was watching last night.
8: Yep.
6: It was a good sports night. The Phillies were Phillies game was good. We'll talk about the Phillies later on. We're not going to leave with the Phillies and Trey Turner. But, yeah, it was a decent sports night. As we have more World Cup today, more Sean Brace appearances, Ray Dunn appearances coming up. You guys are busy. Oot in a boot.
8: Yeah, we're the ones we should be having the bad voice. What's your reason?
6: I don't know.
8: Those pool parties.
6: I don't. Yelling at the girl with the nice butt.
8: Somebody at Wawa this morning was talking about, not a lifeguard, but, hey, man, I heard her go to the girl that was working there. If you're going to a pool, you can't be wearing that. If there's families around. So I heard, like, I eavesdropped this conversation, and they were talking about pool etiquette when it comes to swimwear. How about that?
6: Were they listening to the show?
11: How about that?
8: I almost asked them. I said, was this a lifeguard?
6: Pretty interesting coincidence. No, but also for the etiquette of the swimmers.
8: Right? Yes.
6: Of the patrons. Should you be showing your buttocks everywhere? Ray would say yes.
8: I'm pro butter.
7: Show him.
8: I'm pro cheeks, man.
7: Mo cheeks.
8: Mo cheeks. Yeah, I mean, mo better.
6: All right.
7: Mo cheeks, no problem.
8: Off and running.
6: So before, if you're out there listening, right, and before you say, oh, another Jalen Hurts show, let me put on, I'm going to listen to a podcast, I'm going to listen to satellite radio, just hang with us for a second. Now, I'm going to bring up Joe Santoliquido. Oh, Joe Santoliquido, he makes stuff up, the evil media. Joe Santoliquido, every story, every big story that he's put out there, he's actually been correct. The Carson Wentz stuff, oh, man, people wanted to kill him. He was correct. A.J. Brown, even the media came out after Joe Santoliquido reported A.J. requested trades during the season. I hadn't heard that. Now everybody reports, yeah, A.J. Brown requested trades during the season. So Joe's plugged in. He really, really is, and I don't know Joe well. I've known Joe for a long time. He's not a guy that's out there throwing stuff against the wall. He's just not. That's not Joe. So he wrote something yesterday. Well, I guess it was even Sunday because I saw it on Sunday. He wrote something on Bleeding Green Nation, and I'll paraphrase, which said that, you know, like, Jalen Hurts isn't necessarily happy about the way that the Eagles are supporting him. And he brought up Carson Wentz, and Carson Wentz received more support internally from the team when he was going through all the stuff back then than Jalen Hurts has. What support has Jalen Hurts received, like, publicly after this past season? A.J. Brown got traded. Everybody knows he doesn't like Jalen Hurts or that he doesn't like Ben being a quarterback, so he got traded. Have there been any leaks about how A.J. was a problem or it really wasn't Jalen's problem? No, everything that's been out there has been that Jalen does this or Jalen does that. Agreed? Do we all agree on that?
8: Yes, I do think that there may be potentially some comments in a locker room, post-game gaggle that players have had his back before. So
11: This isn't like all or nothing when you say
6: okay.
11: that.
6: Okay. And oh, by the way, Jeffrey Lurie did have his back.
11: Jeffrey Lurie loves him.
6: Yes.
11: Okay. Good point.
6: But in a long time, it feels like that was a long time ago that Jeffrey Lurie was at the podium and he said that.
11: But I also think if you asked Jeffrey Lurie the question today, he would answer in a similar fashion.
6: Agreed.
11: That's not going to waver. It's just that I guess important members of the organization, Howie Roseman, had an opportunity to really have his back, didn't. Any of his teammates, Mailata came out. I don't think all of his teammates hate him. I'm not saying that at all. But they don't seem moved to come out and be like, hang on a second, this is crap. In fact, all you've heard is Saquon Barkley. He's one of my favorite teammates of all time. So anyway, Santa Laquita was on today. He's making the case now, and he did it in his post on Bleeding Green Nation. He's making the case that maybe it's Hurts that is going to tell the Eagles, hey, you know what? I'm not really interested in signing that new contract. And it's going to be Hurts that dictates because he's not happy with the way he's going. So do you have Andrew's question in it? It's Andrew's question from this morning and Santa Laquito's answer. Listen.
12: The future of Jalen Hurts, is it more hinging on his play or his desire of where he wants to be? Because you're saying that he may not necessarily feel appreciated here. So is this a Eagles will make a decision on Jalen Hurts moving forward, or Jalen Hurts will make a decision on Jalen Hurts moving forward?
0: The latter. Because again, yeah, because you're again dealing with something here. And again, the Barkley situation where it came to a point in time where you can only kick me so long before I want out.
11: Ooh, you can only kick me so long before I want out. So are we, because it sure seems like to me that the Eagles are frustrated with Jalen, the quarterback, and Sean Mannion's coming in and they're saying, hey, we're not running this college offense anymore. You're going to have to evolve. And this is what we're going to do. We're bringing in Sean Mannion, and Mannion's had his back. Nick Sirianni's had his back. But I firmly believe that the way the Eagles are behaving, and I'm not talking about all the players, I'm talking about the front office, they're kind of telling you what they think of him, which is, yeah, we know he's won. Yeah, but do we think we can win with somebody else? Yeah, right? Like, A.J. Brown doesn't think he's a good quarterback. Jeffrey Lurie's hugging him. A.J. Brown doesn't think he wants a good quarterback, and he wants to be traded, and the teammates are saying, oh, A.J., we love you. It's just really, really interesting. I hadn't thought of – Jalen's a different dude, Sean,
6: mm-hmm.
11: and I would love to know what he's thinking. I don't know what he's thinking. Could he be thinking, you know what, F these guys? Like they think that they're going to get rid of me. Maybe I don't want to come back. And I could totally see him thinking that way.
6: Yeah, we got a long way to go until the season plays out, and that's going to answer a lot of our questions, right? Because to me, if Jalen has success this year, then everybody's going to fall in line, including Jalen. Jalen wouldn't want to go anywhere else if he's able to turn this season into, you know, what we set the bar at, and that is competing for a Super Bowl championship. We have a Club Hurts video. Matter of fact, a lot of them. We'll talk about that a little bit later, Club Hurts update. But the one guy said, point blank, that this is the golden age of the Eagles. Yeah, it's the golden age of the Eagles because of Howie Roseman. But for crying out loud, who's been the quarterback this whole time, right? Nick Sirianni gets praised. Hey, happy birthday, coach. He was at the game. I thought that was pretty cool.
14: Smartest coach in the world.
6: Do we have a section on where he was last night? He's with the people,
11: right? I didn't.
19: He was right in the thick of it. That was shocking.
11: That seems like
19: a NFL head coach just sitting in the stands like a normal guy.
11: But that's kind of a Sirianni move. Probably drinking beers, a couple Miller Lights.
6: The man.
11: Yep.
14: Hell yeah.
6: That raises the bar. Put that out to the text people if somebody knows the section. I want to know exactly the section where he was.
11: Dave is on the text line, 610-632-0975.
6: Thank you. But with that, staying on A.J. Brown, and it's like, I ask you this question. Who have they publicly supported that we could compare it to? Because
11: Carson Wentz.
6: If a Super Bowl MVP quarterback doesn't deserve the public support or isn't getting enough public support from this organization, what are we doing? What are we doing?
11: So ask yourself the question.
6: Why? Yeah. And I was asking myself the question when you were talking earlier. If Howie Roseman had the opportunity to redo it and step to the podium like he did 2 months ago, would he have answered it the same way today? Knowing a little bit of the backlash, a little bit of the pushback, hey, you got to stand up a little bit here. Like, this is not necessarily something that's good. Yeah, you got rid of A.J. Brown, no doubt.
14: They said I was a
6: He's
14: deal.
6: Out. Goodbye. But all in all, that article was written, and there were a lot more people tagged to it than A.J. Brown. So I think Howie Roseman,
8: needs to realize that maybe not everything is all sunshine and rainbows behind the scenes.
11: We'll play what he said. I almost wonder if he got lost and he was mad because he felt like the team was being criticized, and really his answer had nothing to do with Jalen. Because if you listen to the answer, he was like, we always have difficult conversations with our players.
8: Yep.
11: What are you talking about?
8: Well, that's perfect, because then I would go into, then yeah, he would answer it differently.
11: I would hope so. Even if he doesn't mean it, he should answer it differently. These guys lie all the time.
8: Why not?
11: Give me a break. Carson Wentz was a pain in the ass. He was difficult to deal with. Didn't stop the Eagles from supporting him. Maybe they learned something from that. Maybe they're just like, that's the way they feel about Jalen. So here's the question, and we'll leave this for the Davis Honda text line, which is 610-632-0975. The voice memo. Leave the voice memo on the same number, 610-632-0975. And that's the same number to call, Sean. It does it for all of them.
8: Unbelievable.
11: All right? If you were Jalen Hurts, would you be upset? And when you look at it as a fan, is it fair for Jalen Hurts to be upset with the way this has all went down? 610-632-0975. Would you be upset? Is it fair for him to be upset if we're listening to what Joe Santoliquido says, which is essentially he's not happy with the way that he's being treated? He's being called the coachability. He's not, he can't be coached. He doesn't listen. He's not good. A.J. Brown doesn't like him. All these things. 610-632-0975. That's coming up next. Middays with Marks, 97.5.
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0: These are people close to Jalen. So I don't know, okay, if you want to interpret coming from Jalen himself, and their venom seemed to be pointed at the team. And their question was, why isn't anyone coming out refuting some of this stuff? You know, and I thought they were constructive deep dives on Hurts this past offseason. But some of the folks that are close to Hurts were like, you know, where's the other side of it? What are the Eagles saying about this? What are they coming out and saying about this? Now, the Eagles are capital LIVID at me, livid at me for not going to them about anything. And I'm like, well, wait a second here. I looked all over the place. There was nothing after those stories were written in defense of Hurts. I went looking again after, you know, oh, maybe you're not looking hard enough. Well, you know what? Bring it to my attention what I may have missed. I'm looking and looking, and I couldn't find anything.
11: Oh, Santoliquido, I'm not making any friends down at the Jeff. Publicly saying the Eagles are livid at him. Interesting.
8: Kind of sounds like a stereotypical reporter from like the 50s.
11: Hey, he's old school.
8: Yeah, he's got the, you know, the pen in his... His fedora.
11: It says scoop.
8: Yeah.
11: Oh, you know, if I miss something, go ahead and show me.
8: Yeah, but he's right.
11: He's totally right.
8: Yeah.
11: He really is. He's totally right.
8: And I love that PR line. Oh, you should have came to us first. BS. Give me something and I'll start going to you first. How about that? One hand washes the other.
11: Well, no. So a lot of times the team wants a heads up, or the team wants, say, hey, like, give us a chance to comment. Give us a chance for our side of the story. And I mean, I don't know if it's typical in something like this that's what you do. McManus, when McManus and Jimmy Fowler did that, you know, like, they officially went to the team. It sure felt like a lot of that information was coming from the team,
8: mm-hmm.
11: right? Yeah. So, you know, you have that spin on it. It's pretty clear to me that it would be almost impossible for the Eagles, if they wanted to, not to come out. They're not, you know, this isn't a bad organization. This isn't a stupid PR department. This isn't a bad general manager. They know exactly what they're doing. And by answering the questions the way they've answered, and I'm not talking about Jeffrey Lurie, but I'm talking about in general with Howie Roseman, there's been no stories that have been put out there that have defended Jalen Hurts. There's been no stories put out there. I'm not even saying that AJ

0: waiting for the AJ Brown negative piece where everybody says how bad of a teammate and everything.
1: They said I was a diva.
2: Yeah, I don't know if that's.
0: I'm waiting for it.
2: I don't think it's going to be.
0: Just waiting for it. But anyway, the Eagles know what they're doing.
2: Yeah.
0: And it's a matter of why are they doing it? Is it to motivate? Is it because they genuinely are rubbed the wrong way by Jalen? Are we looking too far into it? See, that's the other thing that I worry about at this time of year in June, where people are just so exhausted with the same subjects. Like, oh, another Jalen Hurts story. Oh, another Jalen Hurts story. I mean, it's if the quarterback's unhappy, he doesn't have a contract, and the quarterback's already signaling through the media, since nobody else is defending him in the media, if he's signaling through the media like, hey, yeah, man, I'm not happy. And whether that comes from him or probably somebody that Joe has cozied up with that is in his camp, that's how you deliver the message.
2: Yeah.
0: I mean, is it fair for Jalen to be upset?
2: Yes. Yes. There were some really negative things that were said and written about him and you know, and putting things in proper perspective. Nothing that's earth-shattering. Nothing that's, oh, my God, I can't believe that this has taken place. Look, people are saying he's uncoachable. People are saying that, you know what, he's not likable behind the scenes. He thinks he's Jordan. You know, like in the grand scheme of things, are these things that are going to ruin a season? No, but these are things that are being written on some of the biggest outlets out there in ESPN, so on and so forth. So you see it on the bottom line. And of course, we know if something is said about Jalen Hurts, as we talked about yesterday, everyone's going to have a take on it. So that's what the things that the PR and the Eagles need to realize and say, you know what? We got to stand up for our guy a little bit. You brought up, you know, just as far as I'm thinking out loud about other quarterbacks in the league, because it does come with the position, right? I don't want to come off as a like crying over something so small here, but like Lamar Jackson, I think he gets defended very well by his owner, by John Harbaugh. Josh Allen. I bring up these guys for multiple reasons, but I bring up these guys because they haven't had the success that Jalen has had.
0: Nationally, who gets criticized? Who gets criticized more, Jalen or Lamar Jackson? It's not even close. Do you hear the debate shows saying Lamar can't win the big game? I mean, that is talked about. Don't get me wrong. Is it talked about like Jalen Hurts? Do they do quarterback lists where Jalen Hurts is
2: no.
0: behind Malik Willis?
2: No.
0: And people like that.
2: No.
0: Lamar Jackson's a dynamic player. I'm a fan of Lamar Jackson. I really am. If you ask me who I'd rather have going forward, it'd be hard for me not to say Lamar Jackson. But it's like, what about one game? What about in the playoffs? It'd be impossible for me to say I'd take Lamar Jackson over Jalen Hurts, period. So how can I say I would take Lamar Jackson over Jalen Hurts if it came to the playoffs, I would want Jalen Hurts? You know what I mean? He's so difficult to pin down and be like, all right, like how do I really evaluate him other than wins? Is that the only way you could evaluate him? Is the wins? But he has a good offense, great offensive line. He's got Saquon Barkley. He's got great weapons. Like, there's always some other counter to anything you say about Jalen Hurts. It's crazy.
2: Well, as the club president, I can't really, I got to stand by my guy here. So I'll take him over Lamar Jackson. But week one, week two, then we'll have a different conversation. But right here, right now, Mount Rushmore season, I'm standing by Club Hurts. All right. We are rolling with Jalen with that discussion. And I think it's funny because there was stuff that was being put out there about both of those quarterbacks, whether it's true or not, regardless. It is interesting. But they are definitely two of the more criticized quarterbacks in the league. Hands
0: is
2: down.
0: He? I mean, so I mean, but at this point with Lamar,
2: it's changed. You're right.
0: But he's won the MVP and he's never made a Super Bowl.
2: Yeah.
0: And Lamar's not 25 years old, right? Josh Allen, as far as I'm concerned, needs to start getting criticized. Because if you're going to hold everybody to the same standard, then guess what? Josh, you haven't been to a Super Bowl. It can't be the team's fault every time. Joe Burrow's took a terrible organization to the Super Bowl, right? So Joe Burrow, just by going to a Super Bowl, kind of gets checked off that list. It's like, all right, you're not in the same. No, like Justin Herbert. What are we doing here? Justin Herbert's not in this rookie contract.
2: Nope.
0: Justin Herbert's lost how many big games?
2: A lot.
0: A lot, right? Is it all his fault? It doesn't matter if it's all his fault. Doesn't matter. It's the quarterback. And Justin Herbert, how many playoff games has Justin Herbert won? Has he? Has he won one?
2: Didn't he just win one?
0: I think he won one.
2: I know he threw a bunch of interceptions in that one game against Houston. That was a loss, obviously. And then I think last year he was able to get a win, right? Let me pull that up.
0: All I'm saying is at what point do these quarterbacks start getting criticized? Lamar Jackson's fair game. He's not winning the big game. That's a good organization. Now they have a new head coach coming in. And I like Lamar. The dude just needs to get to a Super Bowl, period.
2: He hasn't won one.

0: doesn't want to. Are you, like, you crazy? And when people talk about Justin Herbert nationally, oh my God, Justin Herbert, what a great quarterback, what a great player. Even the one time we were talking about him on the air after he lost the playoff game, it was like, oh, that's the offensive line. Okay, sure.
1: Yeah.
0: But like, where are the details on Jalen Hurts? The only details we worry about are Jalen Hurts. Lamar Jackson gets a little bit of it. Yeah. But so here's my question. Mm-hmm. Right? And Jason Lockenfora put this out. I sent it to you guys last night. And it's like, oh, here we go. Another Lockenfora, bunch of crap. But so he puts this out there. I'm just trying to pull it up right now. Jason Lockenfora puts out, he says, where is it? I thought I sent it to, no, I sent it to the club. Because I have a Club Hurts.
1: Yeah.
0: Text chain.
1: Objective Club Hurts. You got an objective Club Hurts text chain?
0: I don't, because Bill won't be a part of the...
1: So you have a Club Hurts text chain? Are you in our text chain?
0: No, but I sent it to you and BP.
1: Gotcha. Yeah. That's all right.
0: So here's Lockenfora. Call me crazy, but if the Eagles are still looking to upgrade a quarterback after the season, I could see Howie Roseman inserting himself into the Lamar situation in a big deal. There's no information that he has that. He's just talking. He's just talking.
1: Connecting the dots, reading the tea leaves about like, oh, this upcoming offseason, blah, blah, blah. Yeah, there's nothing there. That's fine. However, I'd still take Jalen.
0: Ray, Lamar Jackson or Jalen?
2: To win me one game,
0: no.
2: Jalen. Over a season, Lamar.
0: It's hard for me to say otherwise.
2: Yeah.
0: Regular season, Lamar.
2: They've got the exact opposite problems one another. Everyone respects what Lamar is over a season, but doesn't believe he can win the big game. Nobody respects Jalen over the Week 15 game against the Panthers that he'll play, but they realize if he gets to a Super Bowl, look out.
0: However, if you follow Club Hurts on Instagram,
1: please do so.
0: BP just put out a post that said, Jalen Hurts versus Lamar Jackson, first 5 years. Jalen has more wins, is more passing yards per game. He has more total touchdowns. Mm. He's the same amount of Pro Bowls.
1: More total touchdowns.
0: And he's got two conference titles.
1: How about that? How about that, sports fans?
3: How about that?
1: Come on now.
0: I don't know, because I'm talking out of both sides of my mouth. I recognize that Lamar hasn't won anything, and in big games, look at his playoff game logs. Lamar Jackson. He ain't great. You get to the playoffs, and...
1: He makes that one crucial mistake. And, you know, most of the time that comes back on the team side of things.
0: Well, sometimes, like Spags, and this is where it comes back to coaching. Now, no one says Petullo's at least the anti-Hurts people. Don't bring up Petullo. But I remember the game against, it was the year the Eagles beat the Chiefs in the Super Bowl, or it might have been the other Chiefs Super Bowl. But they just said to Lamar, we're not going to give you any throws, intermediate routes. You're going to have to throw it over us. And you're going to have to throw the deep ball, or you're going to have to throw it, and we're not going to let you run. So we're going to everything 10 yards in, you're not getting anything over that. And they really, really struggled. It was a great defensive game plan by Steve Spagnuolo. He put some pressure on him, but he wasn't letting him get out of the pocket. Lamar's a dynamic athlete. He makes big plays. And the intermediate throws weren't there. They took away the entire intermediate part of the field. And the Ravens really struggled. You know, like, all right, like that's going to happen. Good coaching happens all the time. But you know, this love affair with quarterbacks around the NFL, and then like literally the narrative around Jalen Hurts is he doesn't take coaching well, he doesn't read defenses, he doesn't throw the ball over the middle of the field, he doesn't connect with his teammates, all of those things, and you can say that they're all true, you can say some of them are true, hasn't stopped them from winning.
1: No, you're right about that. And look, like you said, with the winning. That's why one of the reasons why that we started the club and we're rolling with it, especially these weeks and in the summer months. It's because everybody's so happy to, I guess, cash those checks when we're winning. But now we need you to publicly push back with all the criticism and the dumb stuff that is said about Jalen Hurts, because it's that time of year. It's going to come a lot hot and heavy. So that's where we're at. But, you know, I saw that he was out there golfing with his teammates at Marion. Right, for the Eagles autism, I think they raised some money again, as they often do, up in Marion. Yeah, that's got to be a nice gig. I do want to bring this up real quick, though. I know you guys aren't golf guys.
0: Nope.
1: It's one thing if you're playing in Bahamas, you're playing on vacation, you're playing with your boys on a golf trip in Myrtle Beach. That's great. I don't care if you go shoeless there. All right, hear me out. But if you're playing at one of the most prestigious golf courses, the history that Marion has. Bro, keep your shoes on your damn feet. Landon Dickerson was walking around Marion with no damn shoes on.
0: Do you imagine the members there just like gasping?
1: Are you kidding me? What is going on? I don't see. This is the issue. This is the issue. We reward celebrities and famous people. Like Ben Stiller doesn't pay for tickets. You see where my brain works?
0: I do.
1: And Landon Dickerson gets to walk around Marion. And I love Landon Dickerson. I want him healthy. Put your shoes on him, Marion.
0: I know. Because everybody, when they're done their round, they go get hammered in the bar or they're getting hammered during the
1: what is he doing? Round. You caveman. Hopefully his foot wasn't bothering him. I get it. But still, then play.
0: Yeah, then you can't go.
1: I can't believe I saw that picture. And Eagles social media team, maybe you want to hide that one, but just keep that for the house. Like, keep that.
0: That's a good catch by you.
1: Oh, I was 6:05 this morning. I spit my coffee out. Now, people are going to go, Bray, shut up.
0: Yeah.
1: It's a golf course. It's Marion.
0: Oh, no, that's completely unacceptable.
1: What?
0: I'm just saying as far as golf etiquette, which I don't screw golf
1: Look
0: etiquette.
1: At that.
0: But I'm just saying.
1: See?
0: Yeah, you don't go bare like it, especially at Marion.
1: Ooh, damn, right? Marion.
0: Do they allow women in Marion yet or no?
1: Right? No, there's a different club up the way that doesn't allow women. There's a club in the area that does not allow women.
0: There you go, Ray.
1: Apparently, there was a story that a guy had a member had a heart attack, and one of the ambulance drivers was a woman, and they didn't let her.
0: No way. I don't believe that. No way.
2: I'm telling you. Marion or no, different?
0: No, it's not Marion.
1: There's another club in
2: just
1: the area.
2: Just to clarify for those that may be following that.
1: Keep it moving.
0: Anyway.
1: Put your shoes on, Landon.
0: Davis on the text line, voice memos, and text messages. Ray, you said there's a lot of text, but there's one in particular that's interesting.
2: Josh from Ben Salem, since this is the second quarterback with the Eagles to have issues with the organization, doesn't that say something about the organization? Don't look at the names on the back of the jersey.
0: He's talking about Wentz?
2: Talking about Wentz.
0: Okay. Wentz, who was, everybody agree, was a problem, right? Like, I think that, like, the part of the handling of Jalen Hurts comes from the mistakes that they made with Carson Wentz, or comes from the situation with Carson Wentz, because Carson got drafted at a time when the team hadn't won a championship. When the team was coming off of Chip Kelly and they desperately needed a starting franchise quarterback, and they drafted this kid, they were able to move up, and right out the chute, he was dynamite, and he can make every throw. He was athletic. Everybody loved him. And what came with that was he wanted to be involved with everything, and he was difficult to coach, and he was not. Really, everything you're hearing about Jalen Hurts, Carson Wentz really was that. I don't know if I don't believe Jalen's not coachable. I think the biggest issue with Jalen is that when they're trying to coach him, he has some type of mental block where he doesn't want to make those throws in games because he doesn't want to throw interceptions. He doesn't want to try to thread the needle because he doesn't want to throw the interception. He doesn't have confidence in trying to fit it in tight windows. I honestly believe that. With Carson, it was a different story. He rubbed guys the wrong way. He divided the locker room. This isn't me. This is other people that I was told that the locker room was more divided as far as black and white. That some of the blacks go like Alshon Jeffrey didn't get along with Carson Wentz. I mean, he was a much more divisive force in those type of ways. So what do you do is with the Eagles? We're not going to make those mistakes again. Just like with the Sixers, Joel Embiid, we're not doing this. We have to change our culture. So is the reason why they're handling Jalen or they're not defending Jalen because of everything that went down with Carson Wentz? I think it plays a part of it for sure.
1: Yeah, it definitely does. And it's funny to bring up the not wanting to throw an interception, right? Because that's what you don't want to do as a quarterback. The whole game manager. Yeah, you want to be that type of guy, that game manager. Now, if you remember, if I have it correctly, before it was every week a Victory Monday, whatever it was, 17 straight weeks, back-to-back seasons. It was the middle of one season into the next. He was throwing interceptions. He was turning the football over. And I remember losing you can't do that. And he took that out of his game. And I feel like he doesn't get enough credit for that. Look, that's what it comes down to. At Club Hurts, we keep the main thing the main thing. That's you might have awesome. Heard that, all right?
3: Keep the main thing the
1: and
3: main
1: it's
3: thing.
1: About winning. That's all it comes down to. Yes. Would I love for him to throw for 300 yards? Sure. Does that have the opportunity to come back and bite you when you need your guy to go off in a playoff game? I understand.
0: But that hasn't happened. Think about it. Everybody said, well, you're not going to be able to just pass the ball. If all you can do is run the ball, you're not going to be able to just on command go ahead and pass it.
1: Flip the switch.
0: Yeah, that's not true. He's actually done it.
1: 49ers game? No, because that's the only one that I think about.
0: Listen, I'm not telling you he's played well in every game.
1: Gotcha.
0: At all. But
1: there was more to it with the 49ers, too, as well. Petula was here just, you know, speaking about facts. That's it.
0: Man, you got to include that in what was going on.
1: Absolutely.
0: A.J. Brown's going through the motions. What if A.J. Brown makes one of those catches?
1: One catch.
0: Right? Could totally change the game.
1: I think they score. Make life difficult.
0: No, but Jalen definitely, like, the formula was winning. And the way that you won was, I'm not going to turn the ball over. He was coached this way. Until it wasn't working anymore, then they needed more from him. And everybody else wanted more. He was coached this way. Don't turn the ball over. Don't throw interceptions. We can run for first downs. Yep. We got the tush push. They can't do the tush push. That was a big difference in their offense.
1: Huge.
0: Silly as that is to say.
1: No, you're right.
0: Think about the dominating force that was in 2024.
1: There were moments that I was just saying, run it the whole damn game. Like, just tush push it. Let's see what we can do. If we can go the whole length of the field.
0: Ray's got an anti-Jalen touch.
1: Oh, whoa, yeah. whoa.
0: Anti-club hurts.
2: Can we also be a little more objective about Jalen in regards to all he does is win in big games? He's been one and done at 3 out of 5 playoff trips, and how did he look in those losses? Terrible. The whole he can't read zone defenses came from the Tampa whooping him in the playoffs. He's got his flaws on the field.
0: And sir, you should join Objective Club Hurts. That's my club, not Sean's, because it's true.
1: Don't bring that Tampa game up. That was a circus.
0: So here's what happens.
1: John Elway in his prime wasn't winning that game.
0: But defenses will say, okay, how are we going to beat the Eagles? They can't do the tush push anymore. We're going to play a lot of zone, and we're going to dare them to throw over the middle, and that's not something that is his strength. Now what the Eagles need to do is make it something that he can do. Because teams are going to dare you to do something if you can't do it.
1: Yeah.
0: And he can't do it.
1: And not necessarily you want him throwing the football over, like dropping back and having Devontae cross. No, you want to go ahead and have the play action, have defenses on their heels. And that's where Sean Mannion comes in. That's where, you know, the whole McVay, Shanahan, these guys are the real deal. McVay and Shanahan are the real deal. We're yet to find out about Mannion. But those guys we know are offensive geniuses.
0: Yep.
1: Yeah, they're offensive geniuses. Oh, you're gonna attack this way? This is what we have in store for you. This is what excites me right now. Like, I know that there's some people out there that were rolling their eyes. Oh, no, Jill. No, dude. This is an unbelievable offseason to be an Eagles fan, to be an NFL fan right here. Think about all the changes that we have going on. Think about the naysayers that are out there as far as national media is concerned. Ah, the Giants. They're going to win the division.
0: Giants,
1: the Cowboys, it's really quiet down there. They figured it out. NFC East still runs through Philadelphia.
0: Here's, you had said, I don't like Jalen throwing for 300 yards or anything like that. Honestly, a perfect Jalen Hurts day for me.
1: Tell me.
0: 250 yards, 2 touchdowns, 2 first downs running the football on 3rd down, and then it's a balanced attack. I'm not going to pretend Jalen Hurts should be throwing the ball 45 times a game.
1: Nope.
0: I don't want that.
1: Yep.
0: Right. That's not putting him in the best position to try to win games. And it's another thing with Jalen. He's not out here whining. AJ's whining about the off. Jalen's not whining. He wants to throw the ball. Right. Hasn't he kind of put his ego aside, or do you just not want to throw the ball?
1: Jalen Hurts. It should be a case study. I get it. As the president of Club Hurts, people be like, all right, dude, you're overdoing it. But, like, let's be realistic about it. Remember, when he just took the podium last week in the mini camp, where he said simply that, look, I am not in a position. I'm pulling up Zach Berman's quotes right here now because he was at the press conference. I'm truly focused on being the best I could be. That's where my energy is. There's a lot of changes, and I'm focused on the offense. I'm focused on building with Sean and being the best at the best. He also talked about how, like, look, I'm not in a position to change people's feelings about me. Like, he said all the right damn things and continues to do so. It's really, like, I don't know about inspirational, but, man, it's something we don't see often, right?
0: Yep.
1: Like, this day and age, oh, you talk bad about me? I'm going to tweet something. I'm going to put some dumb stuff on Instagram.
0: He doesn't do any of that.
1: I said I was a diva.
0: None of it. He doesn't do any of it. I love it. It's one of the best things about him. Would I like to know a little bit more what was going through his head? Maybe a little bit. I have no idea what he's thinking. None. Would I believe that he's pissed at the Eagles and he's being like, I'm going to show you MFers? Oh, totally, yeah.
1: He's just got Earth, Wind, and Fire playing in his brain the whole time, bro. He's just cool. He's just a cool cat. Man.
0: All right, Davis on the text line. What is playing in Jalen's... If there was a soundtrack playing in his head, what is it?
1: He is a Motown cat. Like, he is, you know, R&B, old school R&B. He really does.
0: He's an old soul.
1: He fits into the Philadelphia fabric when it comes to music.
0: All right, coming up, John Kincaid responds to Landon Dickerson and your take on the golf thing.
1: All right.
0: Via text message.
1: I already know where he's at on that one. That's an easy one.
0: It's an easy one?
1: I think so.
0: All right, we'll discuss coming up.
1: Better. Kincaid might be calling in if he disagrees with me on that one.
0: Also, the Phils, Zach Wheeler, amazing last night. Trey Turner remains the big story. He was in the lineup. Was that the right choice? We'll add some Phillies in next. Middays with Marks, 97.5. Let's talk about my hair for a second. 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This is what changed, right? I had a hair transplant, I don't know how many years ago now, over 10 years ago. Results are amazing. I got my hair back. But a lot of guys out there listening right now may be saying, well, I don't like where my hairline's going. 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
1: Hey, Ray.
0: All right, some Phillies coming up here in a second. We have a voice memo on Jalen Hurts on the Davis Honda text line. 610-632-0975 is the number for everything. What do you got, Raymond?
1: I don't know, man. Listen, he's a very, very good quarterback. The year we won the Super Bowl, he played great. I don't think he's a great quarterback. I think he's a very, very good quarterback who potentially can play great if you surround him and, you know, such things. And I don't think you have to enable him for him to win, but he does need other help with players, coaches, et cetera. And it's a team sport. But he's not a great quarterback. And I'm Mr. Defend Hurts. I mean, I'll defend him still.
0: Because
1: I'm not here to just throw him away. But if he's giving diva vibes and he's giving self-righteous, you know, vibes, then he, man, we got to start looking yonder in the future. Because if he does hold the power and he decides that he's not going to, you know, sign or he's going to try to shake things up to get what he wants, that ain't going to fly here in Philly. We're not going to be intimidated. We're not going to be giving ultimatums.
0: Yeah,
1: that's
0: Sean.
1: The case. Bye-bye.
2: I said I was a diva.
3: Yeah, so a couple things. One, is he driving a tank? Is he at, like, some army base? Is that where that called? Fort Dix? Is that where that
0: called?
3: Maybe
0: he's got
3: from?
0: A Jeep with a soft top.
3: Yeah, I think so. Number two. We just got done saying he has said everything the right way. So you mean to tell me Jalen Hurts, when the microphone's in front of him, when there are people, like, having conversations, people are talking, seeing him out and about, whatever it may be. Oh, by the way, like I said, at the golf course and at Jordan Mulata's.
0: Had shoes on as well.
3: Had shoes on, exactly.
0: I got to bring that up.
3: With that being said, like, he's not going to be, you know, two-faced. Like, what you see is what you get with Jalen. This isn't the first year.
0: Yeah, but hang on a second. He said diva mentality. But, like, that's not part of the accusations that walks around and he's not connecting with his teammates.
3: And number three is everything he just said. Tell me one quarterback that doesn't have diva tendencies in the NFL. Tell me one quarterback in the NFL that doesn't need a good wide receiver core, that's winning by himself.
0: But that's not
3: what he said. That's what he said.
0: But you mixed diva and wide receiver stuff. What he's talking about is the lack of connection with the locker room, lack of connection with the teammates. The story from Michael Silver that said the guys were trying to bust his balls about acting like Jordan. He didn't get that they were trying to bust his balls because you don't bust Jalen's balls.
3: You don't bust somebody that got you a Super Bowl ring and got you to another one.
0: Right, holding himself to a different level. Okay.
3: Yes. I don't know if that's diva. I would say that's more along the lines of, like, ego. Yeah, sure, that's ego. Tell me one quarterback that doesn't have an ego. Brandon Sorsby, the kid from Texas Tech, bet on games and wants to go out there and play. Tell me he doesn't have an ego.
0: Well, the Eagles are going to draft him in the supplemental draft. More on that later, probably.
3: All quarterbacks have an ego to some degree. Come on.
0: No, I don't disagree with that, but what he was, and he's also reacting to Santa Luquito saying that Hurts is going to say, hey, listen, you keep treating me like this, maybe I don't want to be here.
3: Yeah, that's okay. That's a different story.
0: But by the way, if this indeed is true, and this is what Joe Santa Luquito is saying, that people around Hurts are saying, like, yeah, man, we're kind of like, what the heck? He's not getting defended like Carson Wentz did. I think that's totally fair to feel like that. If Jalen's rubbed the wrong way, like when we started the show, we said, is it fair for Jalen to be upset with the way the Eagles have handled the entire situation and how they treated him?
3: Mm-hmm.
0: Totally fair.
3: Yes.
0: He's a Super Bowl winning quarterback. And it's to me, and we'll go back to it, and I've said this all the time with the teammates. All right, like, where's the teammate that comes out and speaks poorly on A.J. Brown? Where's the teammate that comes out and has Jalen Hurts' back and says, no, like, enough of this. I've heard a lot of things said. This is not accurate with what's going on in the locker room. Mm. You've had people offer support towards Jalen, but tepid support at the most. There's been no passionate support of Jalen Hurts by anybody.
3: Maybe things need to change. Maybe, so, you know, hopefully people do read the writing on the wall and say, you know what? We need to stand up a little bit here. I think you did get a little bit of that from Jordan. But I think it'd be important for some other big name players. I don't know. Zach Bond could speak up. He's big on the defensive side. Devontae, would love to hear a little bit more from Devontae. Saquon was like, I'm not going to say anything bad about my boy AJ Brown.
2: They said I was a diva.
3: Well, how about you say something positive about Jalen Hurts? And again, Jalen is saying everything the right way. Quote, I've never asked for the opportunity to respond to anything. Just let it live and do my job.
0: He does a great job with not getting involved. He handles the criticism like I've never seen anything like that before.
3: Yeah.
0: I've never seen anybody handle criticism locally, nationally, among teammates and things like that. It's unbelievable. No, it makes you wonder, like, seriously, it makes me wonder what's going on inside the head. How could you not have any human reaction to that?
3: How could you not post?
0: Can you imagine how many times I'd go berserk if I was Jalen Hurts?
3: Yes.
0: These idiots, it's Chris Sims ranking at 36th. All these knuckleheads out there, even if you don't respond to it, he shows no emotion over any of it all. It's really unbelievable.
3: Yeah, and all the coach speak or the quotes that he does throw out there, I don't know if they're coach speak, but, you know, they're high-level intellectual quote at times, right?
0: Oh, he's got them written down.
3: Yeah, well, he doesn't tweet them, though. He doesn't put them on Instagram. He doesn't do that social media thing,
0: refreshing. I asked him during an interview, and it was a bad interview, and I was like, I don't like this guy afterwards. I asked him if he writes down the quotes when they come on, when he thinks of them, and he pretty much didn't even answer the question. He was annoyed at the question. And really, it was...
3: Where'd you get them? Training camp?
0: No, it was for the Eagles Autism Foundation. There was an item that was up for bid, so he calls in to kind of promote it.
3: Nice.
0: To half-ass promote it.
3: Was it during the season or off?
0: It was during training camp.
3: Okay.
0: It happens during training camp. And he, like, I was like, admiring the quotes.
3: Yeah.
0: I wasn't doing a negative interview. He wasn't interested in doing it.
3: Interesting.
0: All right. John Kincaid here.
3: Yeah, give me Kincaid on the shoeless Landon Dickerson at Marion Bleeping Golf Course.
0: When did Sean Brace become Judge Smells? What a stuck-up sounding boomer. That was outrageous. Yeah. I swear I work with some of the oldest younger guys I've ever heard. I'm a huge golf guy and a huge stickler for following golf rules. There are no rules about wearing shoes.
3: Is he out of his mind? Again, yo, Kincaid, if we're talking Raven's Claw up the way, I mean, if we're talking Walnut Lane, bro, wear flip-flops. Where are your rainbows? I don't care. We're talking about Marion, John. Come on, dude.
0: Yeah, but you do fancy yourself as being a golf guy.
3: I am a golf guy, but there's levels to being a golf guy. You got to respect Marion of all places.
0: Absolutely, because they always respect everybody at Marion. Nothing but respect. If you're rich in America.
3: Wow, Kincaid, I can't believe that. He just went right when I thought he was going left.
0: So listen, we have Phillies coming up. We have some more stuff on Jalen Hurts. And Casey Boy from Preston and Steve is going to join us coming up at, like, I don't know, 5 minutes after the hour, 10 minutes after the hour. Because, Ray, we're playing Delco Price is Right.
4: I was so good the first time.
0: For no cash and no prizes, but to win. It's going to be Sean and Casey and Ray as the contestants playing the win. All right, that's coming up. Next segment. Don't go anywhere. Middays and Marks.
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4: 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Phillies won 7-0 last night over the Marlins. Zach Wheeler going 6 innings, struck out 9, allowed just 2 hits. Gabriel Rincones hit his first career home run. Jesus Luzardo versus Tyler Phillips, the matchup on the mound, 6:40 tonight. Phillies look for back-to-back wins over Miami. Two Eagles stories as we get into the portion of the offseason without the Philadelphia Eagles. Mike Silver profiled Nick Sirianni for The Athletic, talked about how he'd rather be characterized as unhinged than fake in a long, long story about the different antics Sirianni gets into. And Jose Liquido talking about Jalen Hurts' camp and how they might be upset with the way that Hurts has been portrayed. World Cup continues today. 4 draws yesterday. And now the reigning champs tonight, Argentina, take on Algeria at 9. 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

0: I was listening to a number of Talking Heads songs. It's on my playlist.
1: Nice.
0: When I was doing the garage on Sunday. Yeah, I got in the playlist. I'm like, wow, I have like four or five Talking Heads songs.
2: There was a point in time in my life where I said, I don't listen to enough Talking Heads.
0: Really?
2: Yeah.
0: Underrated.
2: Absolutely. There was a good time in my life. One of my New Year's resolutions was I'm going to listen to Jack Johnson many years ago. I'm going to listen to more Jack Johnson because he's a very relaxed guy.
0: Yes.
2: That's
0: your New Year's resolution?
2: Well, that was a couple years ago. As I could walk around golf courses with no shoes on, you know, listening to Jack Johnson, right? Nobody has an issue with
0: it. By the way, Paul Blake, our big boss, our market manager.
2: Oh, yeah.
0: You asked him and he said, and Marion?
2: Yeah. Yeah. Yeah. It's a no-brainer here.
0: He's like, Marion?
2: Yeah. And then his eyes even popped out of his head when we told him that Kincaid argued the other way. He's like, wait, what? Kincaid?
0: Yeah.
2: Yes. We're talking Marion. If you don't know, Landon Dickerson, after an Eagles outing, I think last week it took place, and they've done it a few years now. There's a picture that the Eagles posted, Landon Dickerson putting with no shoes on at Marion. And I just, whoa, stop me in my tracks. Now, many people would be like, shut up.
0: Well, including somebody on the text line, Davis on the text line. Go ahead, Ray.
3: Pete in Drexel Hill. Does Brace respect Marion when he's there taking a leak in their bushes after housing three fireball shots at 9 a.m.?
2: First of all, if I'm playing Marion, I'm not housing three fireball shots at 9 a.m. No.
0: No, Sean's got great respect for the game of golf.
2: Absolutely. Yeah, dude.
0: You would not get hammered at Marion.
2: No, hell no.
0: I know you would.
2: You'd have to jump through hoops to get on that course, one. It's like, no, man, you want to enjoy that. You don't want to be sloppy. And no, I'm sure as hell not peeing in the bushes, Pete.
0: At Pine Valley, is that the name of the place?
2: Oh,
0: when you golfed Pine Valley, did you pee in the bushes?
2: You'd be arrested on the spot. You'd be thrown in jail for 10 years. I'm telling you, Pine Valley is even crazier to bring that up.
0: Mm. All right.
2: Talking about two of the more historic golf courses ever. Ever.
0: Yep. Another reason why I don't like golf, Ray. This whole thing right here.
2: I need to play
3: the etiquette
2: Sunday.
0: Yeah, you guys can have. Yeah, yeah.
2: You want to pee in bushes and walk around shoeless?
0: No, I don't want to do any of that. I want to let you guys divvy up what you can do at the golf courses. I'm out. I'm going to clean my garage while you guys are golfing.
2: I'm trying to play Sunday. It's not looking good.
0: No.
2: Yeah.
0: Was it rain?
2: No, it's just I'm working Friday. I'm working Saturday, working Monday. So it's like, all right. Yeah, I know. I'm not playing golf.
0: All right, so we're going to play the Delco Price is Right coming up with Casey Boy. We'll explain that when he comes in here in a couple minutes. Phil's win last night, dominant effort by Zach Wheeler, no doubt.
4: I'm down on the Phillies.
2: No, Vic.
0: Man, he had 9 strikeouts. It's so fun to watch him pitch because it's just not relying on high velocity. He's got the velocity there. But the secondary pitches, that's been the biggest thing with Zach Wheeler, the health since he's come to the Phillies in the secondary pitches. And he can throw multiple pitches for strikes. He's got great command over them. He just gets up there and he mows them down, works quick. Zach Wheeler, every time he pitches, I feel like I say the same thing. It's one of the best signings in the history of the city as far as sports. He's been that good.
2: A little history nugget for you here. Speaking of nugget, this is the Nugget Chef. On Twitter, he says, Zach Wheeler logged his 51st consecutive start of at least 5 innings pitched last night. That ties Randy Wolf.
0: Get out.
2: For the 5th longest such streak by a Phillies pitcher in the wild card era. Number one on that list, Curt Schilling.
0: Yeah, that makes sense.
2: Top step show.
0: If Randy Wolf went 51 appearances in a row?
2: That ties Randy Wolf 2002 to 2003 for the 5th longest streak by
0: Randy
2: a Phillies
0: Wolf was
2: pitcher
0: good.
2: In the wild card era.
0: I didn't think it was that good.
2: It's pretty good.
0: Yeah, that's good.
2: I have a Randy Wolf story.
0: Yeah?
2: Yeah, he used to come to the bar.
0: Well, I knew it was going to be involved in that.
2: And then one time he was feeling pretty good. Next thing you know, Randy Wolf was shirtless on Main Street.
0: Is that right?
2: Good times, man. He was a good dude. Good dude. I don't know if he's running around shirtless, but it was Randy.
0: Ray, sometimes it happens. You have a little bit too much to drink, you take your shirt off.
3: Absolutely.
2: It was a hot day. It was a hot day in the summertime.
0: You.
3: I'll say it. Oh, okay, sure.
0: Have you?
3: I mean, you think about some of these walks home, a little long in 80-degree weather. If I got a little button going, the buttons start to go eventually, you know?
2: Oh,
3: it's like, now I'm sweating a little bit. Let me just wipe off. It's,
2: that was me on Friday. I had to, or no, yet on Sunday. Sunday. Yeah, because Saturday I was sweating.
3: You were sweating.
0: What about mowing your lawn with no shirt on?
3: Out.
0: So is that like a douche move?
2: No, you're at the
0: house. That's what I say.
2: You can do whatever you want at your house. Yeah.
0: But you've heard people say that. Like, go put a shirt on when you mow your lawn.
3: Yeah.
0: So you've heard that.
3: Yes. I've had this argument. I'm very much on the wear your shirt.
2: Hey, look, man. You own your house. You pay rent at a house.
0: Well, of course you can do whatever you want to. Sure.
2: You don't have.
0: But is it a douche move?
2: No.
0: David's on the text line. Taking your shirt off, mowing your lawn shirtless.
3: It is.
0: No, I mean, I don't think a lot of fat people are doing that. You're more or less showing off your physique if you have your shirt off.
2: No. What
0: not mowing my lawn with my shirt off.
2: What us fat guys do, we rip the T-shirts. We go sleeveless.
0: Not sleeveless, shirtless.
2: I know, but that's what I do. I have like a couple concert shirts that I just rip the sleeves off of. Okay. That's what I do my gardening and yard work in. But if I'm feeling good and it's a May day, you know, one of those first warm Sundays or Saturdays, and I'm out there weed whacking, oh, I'm telling you, tarp off all day. Come on now. Let's work on it.
0: Yeah, I could totally see Ray mowing the lawn without a shirt on.
3: Absolutely not. Absolutely not. One, I'm burning by the end of that. We all know, like, I'm red by the end of that. I look like your mic covers right now by the end of that.
2: Perfect.
0: All right, we got Alex in Bethlehem's got something on the Phils. What's up, Alex? How are you, buddy?
1: Hey, what's going on, guys? Yeah, great show as always.
2: Thank you, sir.
1: Guys, this has been a long time coming, this call. I'm probably going to be stating the obvious, but Christopher Sanchez and Zach Wheeler and their consistency every fifth day, just so remarkable, guys.
2: How remarkable?
0: Well, it's the best 1-2 punch that they've had ever. I believe better than Halliday and Lee.
1: I'm with that. And, I mean, if you just look across Major League Baseball, the lack of consistency is astounding. You know, you see guys like Zach Gallen and Spencer Strider really struggling.
2: Yeah.
1: And, you know, every fifth day, we know what we're going to get from Christopher Sanchez and Zach Wheeler. And, there are a lot of flaws with this Phillies team. But these two guys, Sanchez and Wheeler, at least give me a little bit of hope.
0: Yeah, I mean, like, so Alex, I look, depending on the hour and the day is how I feel about what you're saying. Because, like, when I saw what you had up on the board, I'm like, absolutely right. With Wheeler and Sanchez, if things fall into place, then, yeah, like, this team could do anything. But then we've seen what this offense does, and I don't know if the offense is any better. So are they wasting performances of maybe the best two starting pitching, the best starting pitching duo that they've had, certainly since Lee and Halliday, and I'll take them over Lee and Halliday. You know, I think you can look at it both ways. I just, like, as I sit right now, and I'm not trying to be negative, unless they make a real move, does anybody really believe that the offense is going to turn around and we're not going to be sitting in October doing the same thing we've been doing the last couple of years?
2: Fingers crossed that those guys can go eight innings.
0: Yeah, which doesn't happen. And the bullpen? Are you think the bullpen's going to be great this year? I don't. Thanks, Alex.
2: Just get it to the closer.
0: Ray, do you have confidence in the bullpen going 6-7-8?
3: No.
0: Keller has not been good. Alvarado's not been good.
3: No.
0: Duran's fine.
2: Might figure it out by then, though.
0: Okay.
2: If you're going to be bad early.
0: We don't know. They're going to add to the bullpen. We don't know how they're going to be pitching in September. But as it looks right now, yeah, it certainly doesn't look great. But the team's going to be a playoff team. It's like we're complaining about a team potentially winning a round and losing the second round, or winning 90 games and making the playoffs again. It's because we've already been there, done that.
2: Yeah, and it's unacceptable for Dombrowski not to add to this roster, this team. If this team is good enough, make the playoffs, and you see what they're capable of, and you are able to see on the flip side of that they are not with the top dogs in the league, you must make moves. Must make moves.
0: Yeah, we'll see. All right, we'll get back to the Phillies. Trey Turner actually was injured in last night's game.
2: How about that?
0: So maybe this is a good time to be injured. but we'll get back to that, and we'll get into that in a second. But welcoming in studio is our buddy old pal.
3: Yeah.
0: And the microphone's on, too. Look at you.
5: I didn't even turn it on.
0: Ray knows.
5: Ray did that for me.
0: Casey boy for President Steve. Hello, Casey.
5: What's up, gentlemen?
0: How are you?
5: I'm good, man. How are you?
0: So I had to ask you this.
5: All right.
0: Sean's, I don't know if you saw this because it's taking the Delaware Valley by storm.
5: Yeah.
0: Sean started a club with Brendan Petrilli.
5: Yeah. I saw the card yesterday.
0: Club Hurts.
5: Yeah.
0: Have you joined Club Hurts?
5: I'm not on Club Hurts.
0: You're not a Club Hertz
6: guy? I'm not a Club Hertz guy, no.
0: Would you like to join my club?
6: What's your club?
0: Objective Club Hertz.
6: I'm Objective Club Hertz.
0: There you go. Tenth member.
6: Yeah, yeah. I'm sorry. Dude, I love you, Brace. But listen, he's sus.
0: Oh, what?
7: That's the funny thing that makes me chuckle.
0: He's sus.
6: Listen, I know he's a Super Bowl MVP. Yeah. I know he's a Super Bowl champion.
2: Oh, yeah? You just breeze right past that, but go ahead.
6: But, I mean,
2: real suspect, yeah.
6: Are you a team guy? Are you a team guy?
2: Yeah.
6: Okay, did the Eagles win the Super Bowl? Did Jalen Hurts win the Super Bowl?
2: Hey, man, he was the quarterback of the team.
0: Yeah. Casey, you were also very critical early of Petullo, and I told you to calm down and give him time, and you were right.
6: Listen, my eyes don't lie to me.
0: He had a bad offensive coordinator.
6: My eyes don't lie to me. Listen, Jalen will throw. He throws a pretty ball from time to time, right?
2: Yeah.
6: Listen, but guess who didn't throw a pretty ball? Guess who didn't throw a spiral like ever? Peyton Manning.
2: Yep.
6: Dude, he threw the quackiest ducks.
0: Yeah. But, sometimes he did, yeah.
6: Right? Like, sure. You know, and listen, so Hurts throws a really beautiful spiral. But, you know, listen, I think he's sus of himself. That's why he had such a hard time last year. He didn't want to throw into sticky situations. And when he did, he was exposed and picked off, right?
0: Objective Club Hurts talking right here. This is me. Right? This is me, Casey
2: Boy. But there's levels to being objective. You can't say he's sus. That's not being objective. That's being unfair.
6: I can throw a nice ball to somebody who has 10 yards of separation. That's not that hard.
0: That's college football.
2: You're making him sound like a make-a-wish quarterback here. That's what
6: I'm not. But listen, he's also deadly with his legs too, right? Yes. So he, he's got a lot of weapons. I don't necessarily think his arm strength is one of those weapons. And in this league, you need to be able to thread the needle sometimes.
2: Hey, right. Petrilli, that Casey Boy T-shirt we were going to send out? No.
0: Nope. Keep it. All right, Objective Club Hurts.
6: Yes, I'm with you.
0: I have nine followers on Instagram.
7: We didn't
0: play
7: Instagram. To the standard.
0: Follow us on Instagram, Objective Club Hurts.
6: I'm rooting for him all the time, and believe me, when they put the young guy in last year.
2: Oh, that worked out really well.
6: Tanner, I was like, okay, let's see what this guy's got.
0: You don't got it. He was ready to make the move. See, you're right there to make the move.
2: Yes,
6: yeah.
2: He is.
6: Yeah. I am. You know that meme that's on Instagram, walking with his girlfriend but looking behind him.
2: Yeah.
6: I'm that guy. I'm absolutely that guy. I want to see this southpaw from the Midwest. I want to see what he's all about.
2: I'm gonna check his tweets from back in the day. I know he was positive Kevin Cobb. I know he was positive Jeff Garcia. I could feel it.
6: I was at Kevin Cobb's debut in Baltimore.
2: Yeah, there you go.
6: With that 99 yard touchdown, or I'm sorry,
2: interception.
6: It was 109 yard interception return by Ed Reed. I was at that game. All right. Listen, I just want to have like a decent. I want to have another McNabb. Like I just want to have a really good
0: another McNabb.
8: I'm embarrassed.
0: Jalen Hurts isn't another McNabb.
6: I mean,
8: number five.
0: No, say what you're just going to say about McNabb.
6: McNabb is the greatest quarterback in Eagles
0: history.
6: No,
0: he's not. No, he's not. He is not.
6: What are you talking about?
0: Jalen Hurts is the best quarterback in Eagles history.
6: Why? Because he won a Super Bowl?
0: Or Nick Foles. No, because he went to the playoffs 5 straight years and they've been to 2 Super Bowls and won one.
6: Yeah, those
0: and Donovan threw up in a Super Bowl.
2: Petrilli, we got to get John Marks a T-shirt. That's what we got to do.
0: Oh, yeah. My God. Don't give me this. Donovan McNabb. Donovan bullied his way to getting his number retired.
6: And by the way.
0: He does not belong.
6: We all know that Randall Cunningham was the greatest Eagles
0: quarterback.
6: Well,
0: he's my favorite.
6: He is my favorite.
0: Nick Foles and Randall Cunningham.
2: I saw his rookie card. He had a Jerry curl. Jerry curl.
0: Oh, yeah. 1985, yeah. Brother. Yeah.
6: Dude, you want to see something epic? Watch his entrance into his wedding. That is that guy. Oh, man. Dude,
2: I just don't remember the Jerry curl like that. Obviously, the flat top, right? Comes to my mind.
0: He had that later, but yeah, early.
2: But the rookie card was on my screen the other day, and I go, damn, he had a Jerry curl.
0: Yep.
6: All right.
0: Yep. All right. Casey,
2: sus.
0: It's the Delco Price is Right. Now, you may be, if I was doing power rankings on notable Delco residents, wouldn't you think that or natives, wouldn't you think that Casey Boy would make that list?
2: He does the video. He's like an official.
0: He's Delco.
6: I mean, unofficial mayor.
2: Board. Yeah.
6: Yeah. I mean, I'm a spokesperson for Visit Delco. And as a matter of fact, we got a Visit Delco live broadcast on Thursday.
0: Really?
6: Dolan's, yeah.
0: Who wouldn't want to visit
2: at
0: Delco?
2: Dolan's, too?
6: Yeah.
2: Oh
0: that's
6: God.
0: So good.
2: When is this? I might want to pop out there.
6: Thursday from 3 to 7. I'll be there like 4 to 6.
2: Okay.
6: Yeah.
2: All right. See me.
0: So we're going to play the Delco Price is Right. I have 7 items up for bid.
6: Okay.
0: All right. Ray, Casey Boy and Sean. You're going to write down your answer on the board. Do you have the board right there, Casey?
9: That's the board right here.
0: There you
9: okay,
0: go.
9: Got you.
0: So that way you're all going to write it down at the same time. So then I don't want you to be like, no, I'll go $1.
9: Okay.
0: All right?
9: All right.
0: So all of these items are currently available on the Facebook Marketplace in Delaware County.
9: Okay.
0: All right? Jesus. We're going to start with Morton. We have three packs of men's underwear. Ooh. 21 pair of gray and black. New underwear, size extra large. They're tagless and they're briefs.
2: Actually fit me.
0: There you go.
2: And I like the color scheme.
0: All right. So write down your answers. The closest without going over wins, and then the most correct answers wins.
9: All right. By the way, Morton, that's like my hometown.
0: Is it really?
9: Yeah, I'm Rutledge, but we share the same post office.
0: Oh, you should know that.
9: Yes.
0: All right, let me see.
2: And they're not used, right?
0: 21 pair of brand new gray and black underwear. Correct.
2: All right. Am I going first?
0: Yeah, put it up, Sean.
2: All right, I go $8.99.
9: Wow, $99 on Marketplace?
2: $8.99.
9: It's like all whole numbers on Facebook Marketplace, I thought. All right, I'm going $5.
10: Oh, you got to be kidding me.
0: Ray?
10: Yeah, I went $5 as well.
9: Oh.
0: Well, Sean wins at $30.
9: $30?
0: Not price to move, obviously.
9: No. No. Wow.
2: I am also 1-0 in this game, okay. Too.
0: Yeah, Sean did win the last one.
2: That's right.
0: All right, item number two. Marcus Hook. A food truck. Take a look at the picture. That's the food truck.
9: All right.
0: I gave these guys a couple visuals.
9: All right.
0: Food truck. It's his grandfather's food truck. He passed away and left it to him.
2: Oh, man. Sentimental value.
0: He is negotiating or making a trade, but what is the price listed on Facebook Marketplace?
2: The coffee house, huh?
0: You can see. Yep. You can see.
2: All right.
0: Inside, it is functional. I didn't give you all the pictures.
10: I'm looking at the inside. Does not look functional outside.
9: Those wheels.

0: one.
1: Casey Boy takes it. $5,000 is what the negotiation.
0: $5,000? Come on, Marcus.
1: Show it to the YouTube chat.
2: Might as well flush that $5,000.
1: Come on, bro.
0: Wow.
1: He said he would also trade, too, so if you gave him drugs, maybe. All right.
2: Maybe that pack of underwear.
1: Casey has one. Sean has one.
3: Drug
1: item
3: testing.
1: Number three up for bid. How about some breast milk? Price per ounce.
3: Casey Boy's definitely
1: looking
3: tasted
1: to free
3: it
1: up some space in my deep freezer. Breast milk is frozen daily. Pump parts are washed and sanitized daily. She's currently taking prenatals, otherwise not taking any medication. No COVID flu vaccine.
3: All right, well,
1: give it not smoke. It's per ounce.
3: Price per ounce.
1: And okay. I can tell you this because I used to try to get my wife. I wanted to sell it on the black market because bodybuilders like breast milk. Whatever reason, it's a better protein.
3: Yeah, sure. Yeah, it got a lot
0: and
3: of
0: and how many ounces one more time?
1: It's price per ounce. It seems like an unlimited amount of... So I would say in one pack, because I'm familiar with it semi-recently, like an 8-ounce or a 6-ounce pack is what you would get in like one of the things.
3: Right, we're talking about... If
1: price per ounce, I wouldn't know how to price this.
3: If the food truck's going for $5,000, I mean, this is up there, right?
1: Price per ounce, Ray?
2: Yeah, I'll go... Back to $5. I got no idea.
1: $5 an ounce, Casey.
0: By the way, Sean, I have never drank breast milk. As a matter of fact,
3: that's insane.
0: Our show, we did breast milk tasting on our show, and I was the only one who didn't drink it. So, Ray, I'm so sorry, but I also went $5.
2: Sean, you're kidding me.
3: I'm up. Wait, like, no, man, this is something. I got $401.
1: $401?
3: Yeah, $401.
1: It's not weed.
3: Well, this is she's coming back to you, so you're using it.
1: So you guys are all over. It's $1 an ounce.
0: Oh, $1 an ounce. So do we all lose because we went over?
1: Nobody wins that one.
0: Oh, all right. Man.
1: All right. That was a difficult question. But
3: that's okay.
1: Being that it was breast milk for sale, I had to ask it.
3: Yes.
1: By the way, that's in Springfield, Delaware County. Let's go to Clifton Heights.
3: Lovely lady.
1: How about Penthouse Magazine's vintage? There's 7 total. The condition is described as used like new. Now, we're looking at January 89, July 89, September 91, January 81, September 90, September 87, January 1989.
3: This was the Bush era.
1: 7 in total.
3: As in President Bush.
0: Yeah. Well, wait, 1989?
3: Oh, no, yeah, there you go.
1: It was a Bush
3: era. That's what I meant.
0: It was definitely not Bush. That was 88.
3: Oh, it was definitely Bush.
0: Oh, yeah, he was.
1: It was Reagan Bush, but it was Bush for both.
0: Yeah, Bush was 88 to 92.
1: 7 in total. Ray, write down your answers, guys. They have the whiteboards in front of them. They're writing down their answers. If you're watching on YouTube.
0: Not as classy as a Playboy.
1: We'll start with you, Casey.
0: All right. Well, since it's not as classy. Oh, man. Can I change my answer?
1: Yeah.
0: I was going to go 69, but I went $20.
1: $20. Sean Brace, 101.
2: Oh,
1: Ray?
2: You're 100.
1: What did you say?
2: 100. I have 100.
1: It is exactly $100. Ray wins it.
0: You pull that. Do you have $100 bill in your?
1: I should give. You're right.
0: Yeah.
1: You have to give it to
0: him.
1: Just
0: like Bob Barker.
3: Are you kidding me, Ray?
2: 100 man, right here. Read it and weep.
1: Yep. Good guesses by you guys. That's a lot of money for used penthouses.
2: They're penthouses.
1: Like new, bro. All right, we got to move it here. Next picture: ceramic plate. This plate says "Yay Gay" on it.
0: Oh, nice.
1: And it has the rainbows.
3: It is Pride Month, right? Still June?
1: Yes, ceramic plate. 4-inch plate never used. What's the price?
0: Is it homemade?
1: Yes.
3: Yeah, it looks it.
0: All right. Oh, jeez.
3: Yay, gay. All right. You know, sentimental value.
1: All right. Sean, start with you.
3: $19, sir.
1: Casey boy.
0: You know what? I'm going $6.
1: All right. And Ray.
2: I'm in the middle. I got 10.
1: $10 on the dot. Ray wins 2 in a row on the dot.
3: That's impossible.
0: I can't believe that.
3: That is impossible.
2: This is
0: Where's
2: fun.
0: That being sold? Where in Delco? I want to buy that.
1: Lansdowne.
0: Lansdowne. All right.
1: All right. Ray's in the lead with 2.
3: Wow.
1: Casey Boy 1. Sean 1. Let's move to Ridley Park. It's another picture.
3: Really?
1: A vintage McDonald's welcome sign from the 80s. Mounted on an oak base for display. It's wired for lighting, but it's not currently working.
0: Does it say which McDonald's it's from? Because if it's from the one on McDade Boulevard, I need to have
1: it. It looks really cool, actually.
0: Yeah, yeah.
3: This is definitely stolen.
1: It's in good condition. Yeah,
3: This is definitely stolen, but that's all right.
1: All right. Write down your answers. Vintage 80s McDonald's welcome sign. What do we got? All right, Casey Boy, start with you.
0: All right, I'm going $125.
1: Sean?
3: $333.
2: $175.
1: Sean ties it up, $600.
0: $600?

0: sucks.
1: Suggested not retail working. Price. All right, got two more. Prospect Park, Pennsylvania. A Rite Aid model shopping cart. They have a lot of them. Rite Aid just went bankrupt. They closed all the stores.
2: Okay, yeah.
1: It's in great condition, like new. Mm. How much is one shopping cart? You can buy multiple as well.
2: Okay.
1: One shopping cart in Prospect Park. It's a Rite Aid. So it's probably one of the smaller ones. The drugstore doesn't have the big, like, you're not a giant.
2: I know this Rite Aid. That's right where I did Hands Across America.
1: Okay.
2: You remember Hands Across America?
1: I do. All right, Ray?
0: 35.
2: Oh, yeah.
1: Sean?
3: I'm way up.
4: 99.
2: Okay, so in honor, it's right there on 420. I'm not doing $420, but I'm doing $42.
1: Casey ties it up with one question to go. $50 was the answer.
2: Wow, okay.
1: This is the deciding question, and it's the last one.
4: It's all tied up.
1: Media Pennsylvania.
4: Love it.
1: It's a vintage 1970s Vic Vapor Rub 3.5-ounce cobalt blue glass jar with a metal lid. It's in excellent condition, no chips or scratches, and it's still 90% full. As the famous Vic's menthol smell, very clean inside. And it comes from a smoke-free house.
2: Somebody's selling this?
1: Oh, a vintage 1970s Vic's Vapor Rub.
0: I have
1: bluegrass
0: no
1: jar.
2: Oh, my God.
3: This is tough.
4: This is tough.
3: All right. I'm going to take a guess. Vintage.
1: From the 70s.
3: From the 70s.
1: All right, Sean. Again, whoever wins this gets the penthouses. I'll buy the penthouses for you.
3: All right. I'm going first.
1: Yes. $70. $70.
2: Dude, I have no idea, so I'm going low on this one. $777.
1: Ray?
0: I said $50.
1: The winner of Delco Price is Right is Casey Boy. $15!
4: Yes! You guys went way too high on that one,
1: the,
4: man.
1: The Dean of Delco wins the Delco Price is Right. Congratulations, Casey. Now, would you like me to find you some other nudie magazines that are more used than these penthouses?
2: Believe it or not, I have some vintage Playboys. Yeah, but downstairs. Playboy, yeah.
1: Playboys and penthouses are kind of different.
2: Yeah. Well, penthouse, did they have men in that too? Were they doing things to each other in that
1: I
2: one?
1: Wasn't reading.
2: I wasn't reading it for
1: I
2: those.
1: Don't know back then. I don't think back then.
2: Yeah.
1: They had to modernize because they had competition from Hustler and High
2: Hustler
1: Society.
2: Was the one where people were doing things to each other.
1: Oh.
2: Yeah.
1: It wasn't softcore.
2: No.
3: That's
2: no,
3: why
2: no,
3: I always
2: no.
3: went to Playboy because I enjoyed the articles.
1: Yeah, great.
3: That's it. Exactly.
1: Great stuff. The interview is very good.
2: Yes. You know, we in Delco, we had a place that we called the Magic Dumpster behind this little Five and Dime on Baltimore Pike in Springfield. And
1: they'd be
2: and
1: there?
2: In the Magic Dumpster were lots of nudie mags, and they were you would go down to the crick.
3: The Magic yes. Dumpster.
1: I love how you say crick.
2: Yep. You would go down to the crick and there'd be some nudies down there.
1: Everybody, congratulations, hey! Casey Boy.
4: Hey! Thank you guys.
1: All right,
4: thank
1: coming you. Back. Don't go anywhere. Middays with Mark, 97.5 The Fanatic.
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0: 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The Phillies won 7-0 over the Marlins last night. Zach Wheeler went 6 innings, struck out 9, allowed just 2 hits. Gabriel Rincon hit his first career home run. Tonight, Jesus Luzardo takes the bat as the Phillies look to win back-to-back over the Marlins. A pair of Eagles stories coming out to start your week. Joe Sanliquido on Jalen Hurts right now. How people around him feel about the way the team's talked about him this offseason.
6: These are people close to Jim. So I don't know, okay, if you want to interpret coming from Jalen himself. And their venom seemed to be pointed at the team. And their question was, why isn't anyone coming out and refuting some of this stuff?
0: 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Mike Silver also profiled Nick Sirianni, his personality, and what it takes to be a leader for the Eagles. World Cup continues today. 4 draws yesterday. Reigning champ Argentina takes on Algeria tonight at 9 o'clock. This update's also brought to you by Bare Knuckle Fighting Championship. 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
4: Tech sports humming on a lot of different stuff, including a text from John Kincaid on Shirtless Sean. Do we have the? So you heard the GiveMeTheVIN.com. So easy, Ray can do it in his underwear. Well, just because we played it, why don't you play it? We had Ray do the jingle. Ray, if you don't have it right now, we don't have to do it.
2: It's ooh, okay. So Ray is entering into the jingle game.
4: So Ray does the commercial, which is a. He does a really, really good job.
2: Yes. Matter of fact, Paul Blake, second mention of the show, remember, he was like, hey, stopped Ray in the elevator. Great job on that read.
4: Ray is so happy doing that. It sounds like that he literally just used the website and got a, you know, very attractive car.
2: Or yeah. He enjoys being in his underwear.
4: He, both.
18: Latter than the former.
4: Yeah.
18: I'm still driving the O2 Avalon.
2: Gotcha. Yeah,
4: we got to get you a used car. Let's get you upgraded to an 07. Anyway. You have it right, or am I moving on? No, okay. Don't worry about it. Don't worry about it.
2: It's not easy.
1: All right, so we were talking about mowing your lawn without your shirt on.
2: Yes.
1: And so this is Kincaid, John Kincaid on the Davisana text line. Say, wait a minute, you got to wear shoes at Marion.
4: What?
1: But it's okay to mow your lawn shirtless in a residential neighborhood.
2: Yes.
1: I swear you work with a maniac.
2: Yes. Are you kidding me, Kincaid? So it's funny because I live in a smaller area, you know, community, whatever you want to say, and I have houses that are like in my backyard. I don't have the biggest yards. Let's put it that way. So like, we're all in it together. And I'll come out there and I enjoy a cup of coffee. Sometimes I'm shirtless.
1: Sitting outside drinking a cup of coffee. Nice dude, spring, summer morning.
2: When it's warm and it's finally here, I feel good. I feel good inside. So let it tarp off, man. You're at home, tarp off.
1: Do you have a robe on when you go outside?
2: I've never worn a robe outside, no. But
1: Do you have anything under the robe?
2: No. What I would have is like my mesh shorts on, all right, my Sixers mesh shorts, and I go out there and I hang with my plants. I enjoy it.
1: I know you talk to the plants. All right, we have a voice memo on Brace about Marion. Like Mr. Goff, Sean Brace, in golf etiquette.
2: I can't believe this is even controversial. This is crazy to me.
1: Here it is.
19: Jim from Saturday, semi-retired. Yo, Sean, I'm a huge golf guy. I play every week if the weather's good. However, you got it wrong. Going to a country club means you can do whatever you want, as long as you don't violate the country club rules. Believe it or not, public courses have stricter rules. There's a lot of country clubs that let guys wear blue jeans if they want, and I think wearing blue jeans is a horrible idea.
1: Definitely.
19: In actuality, Lane Johnson, by going to the most private of clubs, is probably allowed to do more than he wants at a regular public course.
1: It was Landon Dickerson.
2: Yeah, it was Landon Dickerson.
1: Yeah, I think he's right. Marion's fine with blue jeans and those.
2: Ray, if you wouldn't mind, just call Marion right now on the air. Let's call Marion. And I want to ask them, can I play next week in blue jeans and no shoes?
1: Right? Yeah, like, there's less rules at Marion.
2: Yeah.
1: If you go to a Muni, there's more
2: Nailed rules. It, Jim. Nailed it. Come on, dude.
1: Can you golf without shoes? This is a Google search.
2: And I will tell you, Jim McMahon did it. He still does.
1: Okay, ready?
2: Yeah.
1: Yes, you can golf without shoes. The official rules of the game do not require you to wear them. However, most golf courses and country clubs require closed-toe footwear for safety reasons and dress codes. Yeah, like the dress. I think the dress code at Marion is a different dress code than.
2: Yeah, yeah. One time, my uncle came down to visit me in North Carolina, and he had shorts, and I didn't. This was my early tenure as a golfer, and they didn't allow them. They were like, "No, sir, you got to go. Bring on some other shorts. You can't be golfing in jorts." Yes. It looks like Ray is actually on the horn with the folks over at Marion that, come on, you know, like I said, if you're in the Bahamas, you're on vacation, it's a outing. I'll give you a perfect example. Swing it and ding it with their outing. You think I'm running around?
1: Harry and Jeff?
2: You think I'm running around Legacy in Cherry Hill, New Jersey without shoes?
1: All right, Marion Golf Course from their website. No, you cannot golf at Marion Golf Club barefoot or without shoes. Okay. The club enforces a strict dress code for all members and guests.
2: Yeah, I would. Sorry, Jim. Now, if you are, again, I don't even know. Like, nobody. Landon Dickerson was allowed to do it. I don't know.
1: Because he's Landon Dickerson and he's an Eagle and it was an Eagle event. And he doesn't know any better or doesn't care.
2: He doesn't care.
1: Like, where did he have no shoes on?
2: I just got the picture.
1: Okay, but was he on
2: he's
1: hole number
2: putting.
1: Nine?
2: Or
1: is
2: he putting?
1: Okay.
2: Looks like he's playing, could be done playing, could be taking part in a post. Keep your shoes on, bro.
1: Where was it posted? Because I want to make sure that he's not actually not wearing shoes.
2: I swear to you, from the Eagles on Facebook. The Eagles posted it this morning.
1: Eagles. Okay.
2: Eagles, yes.
1: All right.
2: Now
1: the Philadelphia Eagles, not the
2: not the band.
1: Not the band.
2: Okay. Now, it might have been like the Eagles autism. I'm going to pull it up myself, too, as well.
1: It might have been Eagles autism. All right. Which I follow.
2: The Eagles Autism Foundation. And you know.
1: And they're the best.
2: Yeah, there it is. Okay. So there's the picture of Jalen Hurts. Zach, but there you go. There you go. That's your boy right there. Landon Dickerson.
1: All right. Brett's joining us right now from the pro shop over at Marion Golf
2: Perfect.
1: Club.
2: There we go.
1: Middays Great. With Mark, Sean Brace, Ray Dunn. Brett, what's up, buddy?
20: How's it going, guys?
2: So, hi, Brett.
1: So we've had this discussion. There's people that are trying to tell Sean. So Sean Brace, my co-host here, he saw a picture of somebody putting at Marion without a pair of shoes on. And Sean was like, you can't do that. We've had a number of people say it's you absolutely can do it, that you can go to Marion and you don't have to wear shoes and you can golf without shoes on. Now, you work at Marion. Are you allowed to golf at Marion without shoes?
20: No, so unfortunately you do have to be wearing at least golf shoes or some kind of athletic shoe.
1: Yeah. I don't know if that's unfortunate.
3: Yeah.
1: I think people can put on a pair of shoes.
3: And we're having fun with the Brett, so, you know, but at the end of the day, I say, look, if you're on a boys' trip, Myrtle Beach, you're at the Bahamas, hell, man, I don't care. If you're playing Ravensclaw, you don't want to wear shoes, knock yourself out. Marion, come on, you know what I mean, Brett? Like, there's got to be a little bit of rules to the game here, levels to this thing, right?
20: Yeah, no, it's just, you know, that's just the way golf is played, and, you know, we do require some golf shoes.
1: All right, Brett.
3: Thank you,
1: Brett. We appreciate you, buddy.
3: Thanks
1: Thank
3: for clearing that
20: much,
3: up. Hey, Brett, can you get me on?
20: That's a good question.
3: All right, thanks, man.
20: I don't think so.
1: I'll give you the...
3: I had to try, man. No shame in my game. I had to try.
1: All right,
3: that's all right.
1: Thanks, man. Brett. Appreciate it. You even said when we were at the Monco golf outing, you were like, hey, if, you know, someone drops out and you need somebody. I'm just saying, I got my clubs in the car.
3: It's White Marsh.
1: Yeah.
3: I love that course.
1: Yeah. Did you have shoes to wear?
3: Dude, you walk around that place? Now, there's some crazy people, and the membership list is pretty heavy. I would assume that maybe there might be one or two dudes that have golfed barefooted there. However, it's frowned upon.
1: In all seriousness,
3: yes,
1: they Eagles Autism Foundation raised through the Invitational, raised $750,000.
3: And I'm sure Landon has donated, so we're having fun. I know that people will get a little carried away.
1: It's our rescue.
3: Yeah.
1: You know, that's all. All right, coming up, we have the update on Trey Turner's injury and Don Mattingly. Why did he play him last night? Like, not like he got a hit. And I have a Trey Turner take as well. That's coming up next. Middays with Marks, 97.5.
3: Hey, Philly. But first, it's Sean Brace. I want to see you on Saturday, June 20th at Brooklyn Bowl in Fishtown for a Modelo match night. 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
11: I want to show confidence because I feel confidence. I wouldn't say the things I say if I didn't feel confident that Trey was going to find it and be swinging more consistently and better as we go through the season. So, you know, it's like it's any of the other guys. Like when you do certain things to guys, it basically tells them you don't believe in them. And that's where I'm not going there.
1: Interesting, Don Mattingly after the game. Is that after or before?
12: Right. Before.
1: Okay, before the game, when he was in the lineup, when he was asked about it. Now, Trey ended up hurting his wrist. And he got x-rays, they're negative, so it might be actually a good time to sit him out because if he is a little bit banged up, hey, he's hurt, I'm not taking him out of the lineup. But Don Mattingly elected, as he just explained right there, he doesn't want to say, hey, I still have faith in you. Let's go. I think it's the wrong move. I think two games would actually be perfect for him right now.
3: Yeah, I think that like we talked about yesterday, I thought that was going to be the case. Todd Zielecki joined us and said, heck, you give him 3 days off. He thought that was going to be the case as well. Not putting words in his mouth. Everything available at 975thefanatic.com. And it's something that took place with Bohm. Now, the funny thing is Bohm was off yesterday, correct? And that was the first time since Bohm was, quote-unquote, benched that he's been off. So,
1: is that the first game?
3: That's what I read this morning.
1: Okay.
3: With that, my theory is Donnie Baseball, because Schwarber was taking ground balls at first base. So my theory is he's got his rhyme and reason of like, okay, I'm going to get a couple guys a blow to steal John Kruk's word, and get him a time off, and this is how we're going to do it. We're going to schedule it. Maybe, maybe not. We'll see. But, man, Trey could definitely use a little bit of a rest, and he got hurt, so he's going to get that.
1: Yep. Maybe. I mean, you would think.
3: Yeah, that's true, too. Yeah, you don't know. You're right.
1: But you would think.
3: Yeah.
1: It makes a lot of sense. Did not get a hit last night. Trey Turner in the since the Blue Jays series, 3 for 26, 10 strikeouts. And the batting average is now down to 216. His OPS is under 600, as we said yesterday. I heard Ricky talking about it yesterday, and he's right. I was trying to think back to how bad it was when he got the standing ovation back in 2023. Mm-hmm. And he, if you look at the numbers, he's just playing worse than he did back then.
3: Yeah.
1: So it was, he got the standing ovation on a Friday night on the 4th of August. So it was all the way in August. At that time, he was hitting 235. So he's hitting 235. They came off a road trip. They were on the road at the Pirates and at the Marlins. The hope was he was going to break out of it during that. Didn't really happen. He comes home and he gets a standing ovation. That night, he had a hit in an RBI, and then he had a home run the next night, August 5th. And that's really where it started. So if you look at what he did after the ovation, and really for him, Todd talked about it yesterday. If you didn't hear Todd's Lucky's interview with us, it's up on YouTube, so check it out. Todd's always great. But really, it is so mental with Trey.
3: Mm-hmm.
1: It's paralysis by analysis. He's overthinking it. His first at-bat last night, Ray, I don't know if you were watching the first at-bat. It was the second, I think it was his first at-bat, but Kruk even said it. First pitch, strike, second pitch, nobody should swing at that pitch. It was clear leaving the pitcher's hand it was not going to be a strike. And he swings at it because he doesn't. His approach to the plate right now is, do I swing, do I swing, do I swing? Like, he's thinking about it as the pitcher is winding up in motion. Am I swinging, am I not swinging? He's in his head right now. And sometimes a mental break from that is what you need. I don't know if that's going to help Trey Turner or not. I don't know what turned it around. In 2023, the standing ovation really did start it. The player deserves the credit. You know what his numbers were in August? He hit 324 with 9 home runs in August. And that was after the standing ovation. He had 2 home runs in July. He had 9 home runs after the standing ovation. So whatever happened, he was able to settle down. He was able to take a deep breath. Maybe the support that he was given made him feel better. He batted 324 with 9 home runs, and he really turned his season around. They need that now because he is worse than he was back then.
3: Oh, yeah. Well, it was not all that bad last night. Of course, the injury is not what you want to see, but Reconius, Gabriel, goes yard.
1: First, it was a home run.
3: That was pretty cool. You always like that. Get some juice in the yard. Real quick, John, 11 o'clock hour brought to you by DraftKings. Stay tuned because you'll hear more about DraftKings and all the offer throughout the show. DraftKings, the crown is yours. Quick look at tonight's game here. That's where I'm at. Lizardo going back-to-back here against the Marlins. Tyler Phillips, they're a pretty big favorite, minus 180, but I think it's hitting season. I think the Phillies are excited to get back out there. And, oh, by the way, look, a little pissed off at what took place against the Brewers. So give me the Fightins again here tonight with Lizardo on the mound.
1: There you go. We have a Flyers trade.
3: Whoa.
1: And I want Ray to hit the breaking news so I can say it. I'm worried about mispronouncing the names and going up on Instagram ripped.
3: Ray's done that plenty before. That's all right.
1: Do you know how to pronounce these names, Ray, so we can do it again for the Instagram reel?
5: Sure.
1: Okay. All right. So hit it again. Well, Sean, we have some Flyers breaking news. We have a trade. Ray Dunn, what do we have?
5: Oh, thanks. Yeah, we got the Flyers acquiring goaltender Joseph Woll and defenseman Simone Benoit in exchange for goaltender Sam Harrison, Emil Andre, and a third round pick in the 2026 NHL draft.
1: There you go.
3: The boys are working.
1: So is this an upgraded goaltender? Or is, because, I mean, the one thing that I did say after the season was like, all right, like, obviously you have your starter Vladar. It was the team MVP, but can you count on him doing that again next year? And you need to have a backup plan in case he isn't the same player that he was. I've never heard of this Woll guy. I'm not going to pretend. Is it? See, I would have went Simon Benoit. But it must be Simone Benoit because he's French Canadian.
5: Simone.
1: Good job, Ray.
5: Yeah. If not, please get upset with the people at Hockey Reference. Do not get upset with
1: Fanatic. You went and phonetically looked at it. I saw you in there
4: looking.
5: Frantically searching.
3: Okay. Yeah, Kevin Weeks had a couple days ago that Vladar and the Flyers 5-year contract extension, $5 million annual, all that. So Kevin Weeks is the guy when it comes to NHL stuff. So
4: yeah, he's going to be back. It's a matter of what's their backup plan at goalie.
3: Yeah.
4: And it looks like it's Joseph Woll.
3: Oh, by the way, NHL draft fast approaching too, June 26th, 27th.
4: Look at that. Ray, thumbs up?
5: Sure.
4: Well, I know you were a big Emile Andre guy.
5: Yeah, yeah. I was a big third round pick in the 2026 NHL draft guy.
4: You definitely coveted that pick too.
5: Yeah, man. So, I mean, blind faith in Briere, right? That's kind of where I'm at.
3: And Jonesy.
5: And Jonesy. And Tock.
4: They actually have, they need to roll on it. They have a pre-draft press conference today.
5: All right,
4: so he'll be asked about this.
5: Don't let us get pucked up here, but yeah, it seems like something you would do when you want to improve. I mean, you need to improve from Harrison.
4: I agree.
5: So I'm in on that.
4: That's what I was saying. I wish I knew more about this guy, but I guess the idea is that he's better than Harrison, and you give up the draft pick to sweeten it as a sweetener, right?
5: Yeah. Yeah.
3: 10 seconds on Sunday. Shout out to the Flyers alumni. Stopped out there in Conshohocken. So our people over there at Eagles True Travel, too, as well, or Eagles True Fan, excuse me, Vince and company. And, man, what a great time it was, and a good turnout from all the alumni from the Flyers. Gritty running around.
4: The whole weekend was unbelievable. My daughter's teacher from last year, Mr. Herner, was at the pickleball tournament on Saturday.
3: Really?
4: He sent a text message saying he was here. Yep.
3: Eagles Fan Travel. That's where you need to go for all of the trips when it comes to the Philadelphia Eagles, the fan experiences. There you go.
4: All right. There you go. Coming up, News at Noon, featuring a cycle, the Declaration of Independence. Is that Sean reading the Declaration of Independence?
5: We're going to ask him when it was signed.
4: And James Dolan. That's all coming up next. News at Noon with Ray, 97.5 The Fanatic.
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5: Flyers make a deal. I'm Ray Dunn with this Fanatic Sports Update. The Flyers making a deal, acquiring goaltender Joseph Woll and defenseman T-Bone Benoit in exchange for goaltender Sam Harrison, defenseman Emile Andre, and a third-round pick in the 2026 NHL Draft. So the Flyers making an offseason move, helping out that depth at both the goaltender and defense. Elsewhere, the Phillies won 7-0 last night. Wheeler going 6 innings, striking out 9, allowing just 2 hits. Gabriel Marcone's hit his first career home run. Phillies back at it tonight against the Marlins. Jesus Luzardo on the mound for the Phillies. Two Eagle stories coming out over the last 48 hours or so. Mike Silver profiling Nick Sirianni for The Athletic, and Joe Sanliquido talking about Jalen Hurts, how he feels right now after this offseason.
12: These are people close to Jim. So I don't know, okay, if you want to interpret coming from Jim himself, and their venom seemed to be pointed at the team. And their question was, why isn't anyone coming out and refuting some of this stuff?
5: 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The World Cup continues today. Reigning champ Argentina taking on Algeria tonight at 9 o'clock. 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

0: was just enjoying a nice ham and cheese sandwich. There's Sean. There's Marks. Sean Brace, Ray Dunn.
1: I'm hungry.
0: So, real quick on this, we'll get to news at noon. So, I was at the grocery store, I don't even know when, Saturday and Sunday, I don't, maybe Saturday. And there's the one guy at the deli that I don't like, the guy that works at the deli. So, whenever I see him, if it's only him, because sometimes you have to time it. If there's multiple people working, you're grabbing the number. You have no control over who's going to slice the meat, right?
1: Okay.
0: And this guy, no matter what, how many times you tell him, he'll never slice it correctly. So like, I don't know who likes their cold cuts sliced thick, but I'll be like, slice thin. And then I get it and it's not sliced thin.
2: Do you want to see through it? That's how thin you want
0: it? I don't want it to be shaved where it's not full pieces, yeah. But I don't want a big thick piece of turkey or ham.
2: Oh, man.
0: I want it sliced thin.
2: I like big thick pieces.
0: So that's what I had. You like big thick pieces of cold cuts?
2: Oh, yeah.
0: Huh? Big
2: thick pieces, yeah.
0: Ray?
3: Yeah, one of very few things I don't like thick.
2: No.
3: No.
2: What else do you like thick, though?
3: That's up for interpretation.
2: I like feeling it in my hands. And
4: hey, Ray.
0: Anyway, so it's like he was the only one that was slicing meat because the other guy was like slicing stuff to put in the where they put out in the case to where you don't, you know, where they have all the pre-sliced meats that are already out there. So the other guy was working on that. So then you only had the one guy. So I went shopping. I said, when I come back, it was the same thing that was going on. So like, I'm not waiting anymore. I got to order from this guy. And he's also like, I don't know what his deal is, but he's also, he's odd. And
2: he's chopping meat, bro.
0: Yeah, but the other guys, my guy Lee that works in the meat department, my guy Chris, who is he's the beverage manager. Man, these guys are good. This guy's the worst. So I finally, I'm like, all right, I got to order it. And it's the same thing. I'll be like, can I have a pound of the honey ham sliced thin? And it'll be like, half pound? I'm like, no, a pound of honey ham sliced thin. So then he'll go do it, and then it comes out, it's not thin. And I'll be like, anything else? And I'm like, yeah, can I have a pound of the honey roasted turkey sliced thin? Half pound? No, a pound of honey roasted turkey. And it's like, and it's never thin. It's never thin. So the ham sandwich, which was good, had thick pieces of ham.
2: Oh. I always get the prepackaged stuff.
0: But if you get the prepackaged stuff, it's when you get the thick pieces. That's why I can't do prepackaged.
2: Oh, okay. See, fits me right there. I don't have to talk
0: to
2: anybody.
0: Fine.
2: Walk in, boom. And see, you need your honey ham. I'm a smoke guy. Give me the smoke. Give me like I go turkey too.
0: I toggle between different kinds of ham.
2: Yeah.
0: I like the honey ham. It's good.
2: What other ham?
0: Black forest ham.
2: Okay.
0: Pepper ham, which I don't like.
2: Oh, yeah. I love a good pepper ham.
0: I prefer the honey ham. Now, at the Giant, you can actually go to the screen and order, and then they have it ready for you. You get a text message.
2: Ooh.
0: Whenever you're done, you come up, they slice it to order.
2: So, I like that.
0: But, yeah. I go to Giant occasionally.
2: I can't tell you the last time I've pulled a ticket from a deli counter.
3: I'm always prepared.
2: 11, now serving 12. No, the DMV I had to do
0: every week.
2: That.
0: Yeah. Oh, yeah. Jeez. Every week, DMV. Thankfully, I haven't had to go to the DMV recently. All right, let's get to the news with Ray. What do you got?

0: Come get your news with Ray. Fire!
1: So good.
2: All right. We're going to start with an awesome moment out in Chicago last night. Now, I'm not talking about the actual cycle for Pete Crow Armstrong, which was great. Good for him. It's for the cycle. It's what happened immediately afterward. I'm going to take you to the Rockies broadcast, the moment following him hitting for the cycle.
3: That was pretty cool. Got him. Got him. See ya. Enjoy the ovation. Running back.
4: And now he'll get booed as he goes off the field.
3: Nah, he won't get booed. He'll still get his cheers. What a pick, though.
2: He got picked off as soon as he got the base hit. Got the ovation, striding off of first base. The Rockies picked him off immediately and had to jog himself back to the dugout after hitting for the cycle. They're still cheering for him, but I've never seen a moment of evaporate so quickly the way hitting for the cycle, how cool it was getting picked off, and they cut to your manager and he looks very annoyed with you. Like, great night, thanks a lot for an out right there.
1: Hysterical.
5: What were they? I was too fixated on that Rockies broadcast group is horrendous.
1: You think so? It's the one cat from he does the Apple TV.
5: Okay.
1: Yeah,
5: I hate those Apple broadcasts. But I was the Athletics call that we had the other day where the Rockies scored 23 points. That was I heard the Rockies call on that.
1: Ah.
5: And it was the same kind of thing. It's just like, what are they doing?
1: Yeah, the dude Ryan Spielberg, I think he is still with
5: the former player.
1: Yeah, he's good. I don't mind him.
5: What were they doing? They were like,
2: they were enjoying the cycle. Like, oh, you got it. And then
5: on the other team, they were enjoying the cycle on the other team.
1: Yeah.
5: Great. Good for him.
3: That was pretty cool.
1: And I believe it was a walk-off winner by the Cubs with a walk-off, if I'm not mistaken.
5: They walked off with a walk-off?
1: Yes. They got walked in the extra frame or bottom of the ninth, and it was a walk-off winner for your Chicago Cubs. It was the bottom of the ninth.
5: There you go. All right, Ray.
2: Good for PCA. Better for content. Speaking of content, TikToker going to the England practice while they're getting set for the World Cup. Taking forever for England actually to play a game. They're out in Kansas City getting ready for it and decided, you know what? I'm going to try and get every English player to sign the Declaration of Independence. It worked.
5: What?
2: It worked pretty well.
6: We're going to see England, and our goal today is to get as many of their players as possible to sign these copies of the Declaration of Independence.
7: Nice declaration, man.
6: Appreciate it. I think it'll go pretty well.
7: Can we get a quick photo? Thanks, boss.
6: I think they're just going to be signing.
2: He goes down the line. Eventually, they get Harry Kane, which was the big one. But the first, like, five or six videos of these guys signing, they're not even looking at what they're signing. They could have been signing, like, a death wish for him. And they're just signing away.
5: Right.
2: And then finally, the last couple of guys, like, when they stop and look at him, he says to one of them, oh, could you sign this declaration for me? The guy looks at it and starts laughing at him. They all signed it. They had a good sense of humor about it. But an awesome thing to bring to England practice to try and get signed.
5: That's content, Sean.
1: Yes, it is. Yeah, man. The rights to life, liberty, and the pursuit of happiness.
5: Signed in what year? Is this 1876?
1: 1876. We're celebrating 250 years. How about that? 1776.
2: On what day?
1: 4th of July.
2: Independence Day, man.
5: Look at you.
1: Independence Day.
5: But he got it right. He's looking at it.
1: That's all right. That's all right. I mean, you know, I have those. The 13 American colonies. Don't ask me to name those 13.
5: No?
2: I think you got over 50% for sure. I think you get 10 of the 13.
5: He's writing it down. All right, what do you got? Let's just start naming it.
1: Commonwealth.
5: Of?
1: Pennsylvania.
5: Okay, Pennsylvania won.
1: Oh, God, this is bad. Why did I even suggest this?
5: Are you struggling with the second one?
1: The 13 of Delaware.
5: Okay, the first state. Yeah.
1: Yep. Hang on. Pressure's on me right now. Kill the music. Is New York one?
5: I don't know. Is it?
1: I don't know. I'm nervous. Is it not?
5: Were you absent from social studies in your
1: the 13 life? Original colonies? Damn it! No, I'm terrible. Massachusetts.
2: There we go.
1: All right. Maine.
5: Okay.
8: Wait, I need you guys to give me thumbs up on these.
5: Yes.
8: Right. Can I get a correct sounder if I'm getting
5: them? Was Maine not an original colony?
2: I was going to say, I don't think Maine was.
8: Oh, jeez.
2: I'm going to go double check that one for you.
8: See, I'm already out. Virginia.
5: Yes.
2: Yes.
5: Yeah, Maine was not.
8: Did I say Maryland? Did I say Maryland yet?
5: No, I don't know.
8: Maryland, if I didn't say... Thank you, thank you, thank you.
5: Alaska.
8: No. How far south are we going? We going North Carolina?
5: Jamaica.
8: All right, we got NC. We got South Carolina. Yeah! Yes, I'm on fire. How far south? No. 1, 2, 3, 4, 5, 6, 7, 8, 9. I got 9 total right now.
5: Just keep going up and down the eastern seaboard.
2: Where do you go to the shore?
8: New Jersey.
5: Oh.
8: Jeez. Wow. All right.
2: What do you think?
8: Ohio.
2: Early,
8: Ohio.
2: Think-
5: Ohio was the 13 original colonies. Ohio.
8: Damn it. All right, what else? What else you got, Ray?
2: What do you think of Dan Hurley?
8: Dan Hurley, you think of Connecticut. All right. Damn, that was an easy one. How did I forget that one?
5: And is missing one?
8: Yeah, one more.
2: The entire Eagles defense.
5: Yeah.
8: Georgia.
5: Yeah, I don't honestly know if I would have gotten Georgia.
8: So that's pretty down there. All right.
5: That was it.
8: That's it.
2: All right. All right. Okay. Fantastic.
8: I told you I couldn't do it.
5: Well, you struggled after the first one.
8: Wait a minute. There was a lot of pressure, and you guys were looking at me like I was crazy when you guys couldn't even name the 13 original colonies. See?
2: I couldn't. You want to bet?
5: Yeah, Ray could have.
8: I
2: got it right in front of me. That's why I said that.
8: All right.
2: Last one for you. James Dolan.
8: Oh, here we go.
2: Did either of you catch this?
5: Yes.
2: Did it end up on either of your timelines? I don't know how you could miss it. A 15-minute speech that the Roommate Show put out. Inside of this speech, he implored everyone for 10 weeks to give up something in pursuit of a greater, greater cause. That's something I'll let him tell you.
9: When you get into the playoffs, I suggest that you go home and you talk to your families, you talk to your girlfriends, your wives, etc., and you tell them about the next 10 weeks, about how you're going to be different the next 10 weeks, and how your families are going to sacrifice for the next 10 weeks. I had this idea that maybe you should give up sex for the next 10 weeks. You don't have to give up sex for the next 10 weeks. But like Spartans, you know what Spartans are? Right? They denied themselves, right, so that they could have an edge. Get the edge. Go home, talk to your wives, tell them. Don't tell me you're not going to have sex. And don't tell them it was my idea. But let them know what this is going to be.
5: What is he doing? This guy, then they tell you who doesn't deserve a championship.
8: There you go.
5: And we can, like Mike Sielski wrote, like, oh, we should appreciate New York and how united all the people, blah, blah, blah. Like, this guy is a loser. James Dolan is a straight up loser.
8: Oh, I thought you were talking about Mike Sielski there.
5: No.
8: I can't. I would say, to a point. Yes, James Dolan, it does stink that he actually is winning a championship. For a year, and the reason why they're winning a championship is because, not because of him, almost to the point that, like, he was focused on the Spear out in Vegas, which they own, and Leon Rose was able to take the reins, and that's the big difference with this franchise. But Dolan is the owner, and he's creepy. You know, he's an old white dude with a lot of money and that old way of thinking about things. And there's been plenty written, including what was just put out there by Pablo with the face recognition and tracking down people with his goons. I mean, he's about as thin-skinned as it gets. And it's just another bad owner that, you know, was able to finally get across the finish line and win a championship. First one in 53 years for the Knicks.
5: Yep. Yep, he hired the right guy.
8: Another reason why I hate the Knicks. Yeah, dude, you can miss me. This is what it's all about. Yeah, right. That fan base is the worst in all of American sports. And I got a Philadelphia writer telling me that's what we should aspire to be. Get out of here,
5: yeah,
8: dude.
5: Yeah, I mean, the reality is that he needs to write something. And just like, you know, you got to say, what's he going to say that day? It's like, you know what? Well, all right. Yeah. Like, we should look at New York and the Knicks, United, New York, and we should enjoy it.
8: I think that tweet that he put out got over like 500,000 hits yesterday. So I would assume that's probably going to be over 1 million. So yeah, he did his job.
5: Yeah, he definitely did.
8: Still looked like an ass, but his job.
5: Yeah, it worked. Right? Like you can say like, oh, well, you're mentioning it. You're talking about it. Yeah, but like, all right, fine. You want to come up with some made up opinion? Come up with some made up opinion. I'm supposed to have reverence for the Knicks in New York because they won a title. That's supposed to mean something to me here. What do I care?
8: Oh, you know what my favorite thing was too. So we brought this up. I love the Bill Colarulo way things of going about things here. Let me just pull him up on Twitter because he did mention it. He got a little fired up on his show yesterday.
5: Yeah.
8: But Bill comes over the top of the video. Yeah. Like anytime you talk about Jalen Hurts, you got to say the caveat. Oh, he's a Super Bowl champion. Here comes Bill Colarulo. Mike Silski is a good dude and excellent writer. But you're off on this one, man. And then he rips into him on the video.
5: Well, no, he ripped him first, and then I felt like then he probably felt like it was too harsh. So that's why I put that one out there.
8: Excellent writer. No, because good dude.
5: I was thinking about this. You'll be like, oh, well, you know, he's a good writer. It's just like, is he? Like, I don't care.
8: I never said about Silski.
5: What I'm saying is, I don't read any of them, to be honest with you. I'm sure Mike does a good job. I just don't care. I don't care what he has to say about anything. I don't care what a newspaper columnist has to say. Like, Marcus Hayes is the heel.
8: Correct.
5: He's the one that's going to be the contrarian and write the edge. He's going to be the one that has edge when writing stuff. Silski has to, I don't know. He's the contrarian to Marcus Hayes. I don't care.
8: Yeah,
5: I literally don't care.
8: Same. I care about like other stuff. Like so, McLean, I like what he writes. I like Zach Berman, what they write. They cover the Eagles. But yeah, you're right. When it comes to like certain writers, they either catch your eye or they don't. And Silski never has.
5: No, none of them really do. I don't, it's just not, I've never read anything. And it's kind of like my reading habits in general. I don't read fiction. I read nonfiction. I read biographies. I'd rather watch a documentary than a movie. Than a regular movie. I'd rather watch a documentary. So reading a columnist for an opinion that I don't care about, I'm not going to do. I don't read any of them. And there's been a lot of good columnists. It's just not what I do. So I know Ray hates Silski, right, Ray?
2: I read Silski. I read the columnist because I think it helps inform like what we do in terms of opinion.
5: Oh, it does. What'd you take out of what he said at all?
2: I've been upset about New York winning for weeks now at this point. What he said, I'm not going to appreciate the fact that New York won. Part of the joy of sports is hatred. Part of the joy of sports is rivalries. What, am I supposed to put my rivalry aside because it's so great to see all those New York fans tearing apart a school bus? No, I'm not going to be thrilled for New York.
8: Yeah.
2: New York wasn't thrilled for me when I was dancing out in Broad Street for the Eagles.
8: Silski ain't listening to me if I can't name the 13 original columns.
5: No, he's not.
8: So.
5: No, but so Kevin Kincaid on Crossing Broad wrote up a post because Silski said that we should appreciate the Knicks uniting New York City.
8: Oh, God.
5: But why? He did his job because we're talking about it. But I'm not talking about it to say, like, yeah, go read the piece. I'm talking about it because it's foolish.
8: Correct.
5: Why do I care about the Knicks uniting New York City? I don't. His point is that there's a lot of screw New York just to be angry at New York for winning a title, and okay,
8: yeah,
5: then okay, yeah, okay,
8: that's the fans. Yeah. That's how fans work. Yes,
5: I'm not screwing New York. I don't want to. I'm not paying attention. I'm not watching the parade. I'm not listening to any of this crap. I want nothing to do with it.
8: Wait a minute, you got a club,
5: but as

0: oh man, this sucks.
1: Yes.
0: It was a bit.
1: And until, it still and, sucks.
0: And no, it does.
1: Because they're everywhere still.
0: But this idea that like, it's like, I should be looking up at New York and being like, wow, like, look what it did for that city. Awesome. Look what the Knicks did for the city. Look at all the people that are happy. Meanwhile, they're riding outside of Madison Square Garden, even Correct. Though it might have been a few people. Still, like, screw them. I don't care. Enjoy your title. I'm mad because they don't have a title. I'm mad at the Sixers. I'm not mad at the Knicks.
1: Damn right.
0: So, yeah, you take your appreciation up to New York and enjoy it. I'm out.
2: Yeah. I'm with you there. I mean, I saw a guy pull a knife out in the middle of that parade.
0: No, and like Mike's always been very nice to me. I like Mike. I have nothing personally against Mike. Like, whatever. This is his job, and he did a good job because when was the last time we talked about anything Mike Sielski did before?
2: There you go.
0: All right. Phil's back at it tonight, Sean.
2: Where's your parade start Thursday?
0: Told me. Why? When's the parade?
2: It's Thursday.
0: So you want me to do it on Thursday?
2: Yeah, you're going
0: to
2: drive around the parking lot by yourself? One lap, two?
0: Do one lap.
2: One lap. All right.
0: Send Petrilli with me on Zoom.
2: Throw some.
0: All right.
2: Throw some ticker tape out the window for you.
0: Oh, what a great story. No, it's not a great story. I can be. You know what I am? I'm envious of Knicks fans because they have a team that I'd be proud of if that was my team.
2: Under contract, too, next year.
0: Yeah, the hell with the city and it uniting the city. How about I'm envious because that's a really good team and Jalen Brunson's a stud. And they have a GM that knows what the hell he's doing, an underrated coach. They have a true team. They have pieces that fit. And then you have the Sixers.
2: Hey, Mike Gansey.
0: I love Mike Gansey. New.
2: Bob Myers.
0: Well, they got to do it.
3: Again, like we have a four-time NBA champion.
2: I mean, again.
0: Did you see the video that the Sixers put out?
2: No.
0: Bill Colarulo, did you see it, Ray?
4: No.
0: Colarulo, I think they did it yesterday because, Dutt sent it to me last night. It leads off with Bill Colarulo announcing the move that's being made.
2: Well, it's about damn time that the flagship.
0: Oh, they used our audio. Yeah, congratulations. Nice
2: work. There you go. We like that.
0: Thank you very much. Yes, but it leads off with Bill Colarulo.
4: That's just what I was thinking. When I think basketball in this city, Bill is the first image.
0: For sure.
2: Hey, look.
0: Dribbling the basketball with both hands. Like, hey, that's a double dribble, huh?
4: Barreling into the paint.
0: Yeah, he would definitely.
4: Calling for a charge.
0: All right, if you were to comp a basketball player for Bill, who would it be?
2: Wait, I think I'm onto something here. You guys smelling that?
0: What?
2: Ray versus Bill? Bill versus Ray? Ooh.
0: One-on-one?
4: Telling me a producer?
0: It's never been done before. In Philadelphia radio.
2: And not just basketball.
4: A couple more sports?
2: Yeah, not just basketball.
0: More sports?
2: I'm thinking other.
0: How about weightlifting? Bench press.
4: Hell yeah. Sign me up. He just has to get off the roids for a few months.
2: Hey, man. Keg stands, too,
0: Ray.
2: You
0: think you could beat Bill at one-on-one?
4: No, absolutely not.
0: You don't?
4: No.
0: I don't think he, if you put a basketball and a rock in front of him, he would know what a basketball is.
4: Yeah, but I think I've been in my body for the last 26 years. I know what I'm capable
0: of. No confidence, Sean.
2: Yeah, my game is weak, or else I'd step up to that one, but no.
0: Well, we'll have to.
2: You still owe us free throws.
0: Yeah, I'll go out and do it right now.
2: All right.
0: Drive around, boom.
2: And then shoot the free throws.
0: Shoot the free throws.
2: But truly,
0: we need you on Thursday. There you go. All right. And I see on the line right now, one of the board members of Objective Club Hertz is on the line.
2: Nice.
0: And we have an update on Club Hertz. People are pledging their allegiance, and this is starting. I'm not even going to say it's starting to catch on. It's caught on.
2: Oh, it's, yeah. It's
0: starting to get wild.
2: We're live, baby.
0: All right. Update on that coming up next. Middays with Marks, 97.5.
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4: 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The Flyers made a deal today acquiring goalie Joseph Woll and defenseman Simone Benoit as they send in exchange Sam Ersson and defenseman Emil Andre as well as a 2026 third-round pick. The Flyers making a move as their offseason gets going. Draft coming up next weekend. Phillies won 7-0 last night over the Marlins. Zach Wheeler going 6 innings, striking out 9, allowing just 2 hits. Gabriel Moncones hit his first career home run. Jesus Luzardo on the mound for the Phillies tonight. A pair of Eagles stories coming out over the last 48 hours. Mike Silver profiling Nick Sirianni for The Athletic, talking about his personality and what drives him in Philadelphia. And Jose Aliquido talking about people around Jalen Hurts not being thrilled with the way he's been framed this offseason.
6: These are people close to Jim. So I don't know if you want to interpret coming from Jalen himself, and they're

0: Venom seemed to be pointed at the team. And their question was, why isn't anyone coming out and refuting some of this stuff?
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0: Coming up, 1 o'clock hour, your chance to win that 4-pack of tickets to the exhibition at the Franklin Institute called the Universal Theme Park. You're going to have to earn it again today, all right? That's coming up 1 o'clock hour, but it is a club that is sweeping the Delaware Valley. And it's not objective Club Hurts, because that, you know, a couple people have gotten involved in that. It's called Club Hurts. Sean, where are we with Club Hurts? Give us an update.
1: All right. You want the update? Yeah. First and foremost, thank you to everybody, because this is the club. There's a lot of good clubs out there.
2: We have a good club.
1: But nothing like Club Hurts. And if this is something that is appealing to you, find us on Instagram at Club Hurts, or hit us up on Gmail. Send us an email at clubhurts1@gmail.com. That's the number one. With that being said, 50 membership cards have been sent out to the OG members. Let's go, Petrilli, behind the scenes.
0: Is he sending that via regular mail?
1: No.
0: I was going to say, because they have to pay for postage.
1: Yeah, you know.
0: Email?
1: Correct.
0: Okay, so emails them out, and then people can print them.
1: And people are posting them. They're part of the crew, man. They're part of the club.
0: People are sending them to me.
1: That's right. Club Hurts. It's off and running. As you can see, Ray's got his card. I'm a card-carrying member. Actually, number one. I like that.
0: So they're all numbered based on your membership.
1: Yeah, so 50 are out, and we'll keep that going. Big item for today. T-shirt is done. Revenge Tour shirt is done and will be on the site, I believe, tomorrow.
0: Really?
1: Tomorrow?
0: To purchase.
1: Yes, to purchase will be on the site. Now, the cool thing is this. We're going to have some for giveaways, you know, so we'll have some opportunities for you to win it. But if you want to be really in the club and you want to purchase the club, the shirt, Club Hurts Revenge Tour 26 will be on the site, I believe, tomorrow. So we will have that update for you tomorrow. Busy day for us tomorrow. You got to shave my rat tail. And,
0: oh, that's right.
1: And Club Hurts t-shirt goes up. But I do want to put this out there. Once again, people, if you want to get involved, love to have you. Of course, if you're a supporter of Jalen, you think that people are a little bit too critical of him. Yeah, this is the time to stand up for our man. clubhurts1@gmail.com. I snipped up two videos that were sent to us. Would you like to have a little sample?
0: Please.
1: All right, Ray, if you would not mind, please let the people speak.
3: 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All the guy does is win, win, win, win. All we hear is complaining and moaning about he doesn't do this, he doesn't do that. Who cares? The Eagles win. We're in the golden age. Hurts all the way. I'm here to defend him no matter what's going on. Hurts club, baby. Let's go.
4: 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Did he get the feed in? Touchdown!
5: 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I am the biggest Jalen Hurts fan that there is. 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When you walk into my room, first thing you see, Jalen Hurts poster. When you go to get in my car, what do you see? Jalen Hurts sticker on the car window. I will defend him by any means necessary through the ups, the downs, the good, the bad. No matter what, I've got Jalen's back.
1: Damn right. Those are card-carrying members right there. Clubhurts1@gmail.com. We're going to have an in-the-summer bash. Little Hurts mixer.
0: Oh. And follow on Instagram.
1: Yes, so make sure you follow on Instagram.
0: And I see I'm on Instagram right now. There's another member of the club. It's a Lady Hurts fan.
1: Oh, yeah. We got some women involved.
0: Is that
1: too.
0: Right?
1: Yeah, man.
0: Ray likes that.
1: Club Hurts. Jalen brings the people together.
0: He does.
1: Where's Mike Sielski's article about that? Club Hurts.
0: Is Mike Sielski a member of Club Hurts? Zingaro is.
1: Damn right. And Chris Jenkins, big shot.
0: Chris Jenkins.
1: Himself. I got to get it to Jalen. I got to get it to Brunson. Jalen Brunson.
0: All right. Follow on Instagram at Club Hurts. He's got a couple new followers right there.
1: Let's go.
0: Sean Bernard following?
1: Yeah, you're damn right. He's a card-carrying member.
0: Hold on a second. How's Kyle Larulo following, but he's not following Objective Club Hurts?
1: He's a smart man.
0: Well, I have to. Chuck in New York had redone the picture because he spelled his name wrong on the Objective Club Hurts picture.
1: But you heard the sample of the videos, man. People just are so enthused to, of course, be out there and supporting our guy. And, you know, look, the Eagles don't want to back up their man. That's fine. We will hold it down for him right here on this show. clubhurts1@gmail.com.
0: All right. There you go.
1: T-shirts available tomorrow. The design.
0: Yeah, right. I mean, Ray, what number are you, Ray?
6: Three.
0: Yeah. I don't know. He doesn't feel like a real member. Like, you, I can feel it deep in your heart and soul.
1: Damn right.
0: Petrilli, absolutely, positively. Like, he would die over this Club Hurts Instagram page.
1: Well, that's the funny thing is, like, with these videos we're getting, there's levels to it, as always. Like, that guy has literally one on the hood of his car. Like, all right.
6: Eminem wrote a song about that guy.
1: Yeah, that's
6: called Stan.
1: Stan, there you
6: listen
1: go.
6: Listen to it.
1: Yes.
0: I lost a follower on Objective Club Hurts.
1: What happened?
0: Because they meant to join Club Hurts. No. I can't be losing pictures or losing. I'm putting up the new picture right now, right?
1: That's great.
0: Sorry that they did see, did spell Colorado's name wrong. That's bad. All right, there you go. Anyway. All right, congratulations. It's a good club.
1: Oh, it's a great club, John. And
2: we have a good club.
0: And get your videos in, all right? You can follow on Instagram, but to become an official member, you need to send the email, and then you have to follow instructions, which is to post a video.
1: That's right.
0: Yep. All right.
1: And we're just getting warmed up.
0: Just getting warmed up?
1: Oh, yeah. Merch already coming together. We're spitballing. We got team meetings going on. And we're standing up. We're standing by our man.
0: All right, Ray, you're standing by your guy? You're a real member?
6: Absolutely. You know me. When it comes to being in,
0: I'm in. There's Petrilli in the Petrilli. Background right there.
1: Damn right.
0: All right, so Brendan Sorsby, and we'll talk about this coming up, but the Texas Tech quarterback that was ruled ineligible, but then a judge said he could play, I believe is making a wise decision, because if they try to fight it, Texas Tech, they try to fight it, it's just going to be a mess. And I don't think it's good for him. Ultimately, he may end up playing like a. They're going to do everything they can to try to stop it. Teams are talking about boycotting games. Like, it's just, it's not good for everything.
1: Correct.
0: All right. Jeff Mosher is going to join us at 1 o'clock. But Sorsby, where does he get drafted? Should the Eagles consider drafting him? He was discussed as being, if he did come out for the draft, a possible first round selection. This is a guy with big time arm strength, but still has a lot of development to do.
1: Mentally and physically.
0: Yeah, I mean, I wonder how much the gambling stuff factors into it. Obviously, some, but maybe there's some teams that say, all right, well, he's not going to do this again. What the hell do I know? And I'm not drafting him, but I don't know. He'd be like a junkie if he started betting on football again while he was playing in the NFL.
1: I thought that was the line. Once you bet on the sport, you're done. I get that's college, but, like, what are we doing here? I just, if I'm an NFL GM, I don't want any part of that. But it's a quarterback.
0: I think it's one thing if you bet against your team, or it's like a Terry Rozier thing, or, like, you are, what's the name of the guy that got, that was the Toronto player that got suspended for indefinitely? He was like, oh, my arm hurts, I'm leaving. Oh, my knee. And he bet all the unders on the stuff.
1: Yeah, yeah, yeah. Porter.
0: Porter, yeah.
1: Javonte Porter, is that it?
0: Yeah. I mean, this isn't any of that stuff. I'm not telling you it's right, and he shouldn't play in college. But he didn't bet against the team. We'll discuss it coming up next. We have the odds on where he could be selected in the supplemental draft.
1: That's perfect. Oh, by the way, I'm about to do a DraftKings read. Perfect.
0: So he's keeping Uncle Jamie checks in. He's keeping $3 million of the $5 million. Texas Tech just letting him keep it.
1: Yeah, they got a lot of money down there.
0: Well, they better get a new quarterback.
1: Yeah, they got a couple freshmen. Whatever, you know.
0: All right.
1: He bet on the thing. Like, come on,
0: Should the Eagles draft him? That's coming up next. Middays with Marks, 97.5.
1: Oh, but first, Sean Brace here for DraftKings Sportsbook. Yeah, it's live in all 50 states. You might have heard. So, of course, right here in Pennsylvania, live. Now, the whole world is watching one tournament live right now, and it's the group stage chaos happening in the World Cup. Knockout drama, a little stoppage time heartbreak happening for some people out there. Hopefully, you're picking winners over at DraftKings. Now, the one game I'm eyeing up, France and Senegal coming our way, 3 p.m. this afternoon. Of course, we talk about France, one of the better teams. Mbappe, big-time players make big-time plays, boys. You might have heard that. So give me Kylian Mbappe to find the back of the net this afternoon in Game 1 for France.
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0: Parks and Sean Brace and young Raymond Dunn, who Nick checked in on the text line earlier and said that we were talking about the conversation of mowing the lawn with your shirt off, and Ray was saying that his shirt would never be off doing it.
1: That'd be a
0: Nick
1: man's
0: said
1: man.
0: Ray looks like he should be wearing a t-shirt with the shirt pocket, pack of Marlboro Reds.
1: Yeah.
0: While you're mowing the lawn. I could see that.
2: Yeah, I could do that. Yep. Feels more likely than me going with the shirt off during mowing the lawn.
0: I agree with that. You smoking cigs mowing the lawn, better chance than shirt off.
2: Yeah, because then you just smell like mowing the lawn instead of cigs. Hides the smell for you.
0: Well, you smell like both.
2: Yeah.
0: There you go. All right, I wanted to pull up this. So Brendan Sorsby is not going to play. It appears he's not going to be playing in college this year. He has applied for the supplemental draft. So real fast on the supplemental draft, here's all that means, is that they will run a draft. There hasn't been a player in the supplemental draft for a couple of years now, right? But so any team can draft him. They just have to then forfeit the pick. So let's say that it'll start in the first round, and it goes through the order of the draft. So if somebody wants the player, all they have to do is say, okay, we'll draft him. And then they lose that pick for next year in 2027. So let's say the Eagles at what did they have this year? What pick did they have this year? Well, so whatever they would have, they'd say, okay, first round, boom, we'll take it. Then they lose next year's first round pick. Now, I don't think anybody's going to draft him in the first round. It could happen, but here's the odds on it, okay? So the last quarterback, so Terrell Pryor was drafted in the third round by the Raiders.
1: That's right, yes.
0: In a supplemental draft.
1: God, he was so good, too.
0: He caught 1,000 yards as a receiver with the Browns.
1: I'm just talking about, like, in high school in Pennsylvania, how good he was. He was unbelievable.
0: In Ohio State?
1: Yeah. And he went to, you're right.
0: So, Sorsby's supplemental draft round. The shortest odds is the third round at 3-1. And I'm looking at one of these offshore things. Jimmy Shapiro sent it to me. Undrafted is second at 7-2. Then you have second round and fourth round at 4-1. The first round is 5-1. And then you have the fifth, sixth, and the seventh round that are following after that. The next team for Sorsby, who would you say the leader in the clubhouse is for who's going to draft him?
1: Arizona.
0: Arizona second at 5-1.
1: Okay.
0: The Dolphins are 6-1, but your New York Jets 3-1. Yeah. They don't have a young quarterback.
1: All three are in the running for Arch Manning. Tank. Got to lose this year as much as possible.
0: Well, I think if you give up a fourth-round draft pick for him, you can still draft the first overall pick. Sorsby has real NFL skills, but he's considered a second, maybe a first-round draft pick if he would have came out and none of this crap happened.
1: That's the issue. Me personally, I can't get past what happened, right? Like, I get it. He didn't gamble on his team, allegedly, but it's not like he bet $20 on a parlay. Dude placed more than 9,000 bets totaling of over $90,000 involving his own school. Like, it's just, there's just too much, man. It's not the poor me. Like, I can't get past what has taken place. And I wish him well, right?
0: Just for you personally, you wouldn't mess with it.
1: Correct.
0: It's not worth it.
1: Yeah. Like, general manager speaking, no, I'm good on that. I'm good.
0: Eagles are 28-1 in these odds. Now, they have Andy Dalton, and they have Tanner McKee. I don't think that if they like Sorsby, I don't think it stops them from doing it. They could cut Andy Dalton. They could try to trade Andy Dalton to a team that needs a backup quarterback. He's not making a lot of money, Andy Dalton. So if they really like this kid. So you know what people are going to say, because this was the lock and four thing before. It was Howie Roseman.
1: Oh, yeah.
0: Being on Sorsby. You never had Jalen Hurts. But I think it's a fair question. Because they didn't draft a quarterback in the draft.
1: Okay.
0: And there's a lot of talk that perhaps the Eagles could move on from Jalen Hurts. Perhaps Jalen Hurts could move on from the Eagles, right? That's the current conversation.
1: Well, it's funny because you just said that. And I'm like, well, this is the stuff we're talking about. This is the disrespect. The fact that people are even floating this idea of Brendan Sorsby, who majority of people couldn't pick out of a lineup of two. Even last year.
0: I can't even pick him out of a lineup.
1: Even when he's slinging touchdowns at Cincinnati. Like, no, this is the disrespect. Now, all of a sudden, this is the guy that we're going to hand the keys to the franchise. This is the backup plan. This is the disrespect we're talking about for Jalen Hurts. This shouldn't even be a conversation. Shouldn't even be a conversation.
0: I mean, I don't know about that. You know, they drafted Jalen Hurts when Carson Wentz just got a $100 million contract. Is Tanner McKee a good enough backup long term? He's in the final year of a contract. I don't think it, honestly, I don't think it's crazy to take him. Ray? Thorsby?
2: I wouldn't take him just because I don't want to open up this whole window, to be honest with you. I'm cool with.
1: From the gambling perspective?
2: No, no, no, no.
1: Or this, backup quarterback versus Jalen?
2: Backup quarterback versus Jalen, backup quarterback versus Jalen thing. I'm not doing the quarterback thing. Thorsby, though, if I was a general manager where I didn't have a quarterback, yeah, I'd take the risk. Absolutely.
0: Yeah, I think the Eagles should consider taking. I'm not saying a second round pick. I'm not even saying a third round pick, but third round, all right. Backup quarterback Tanner McKee's in the final year of his contract. Tanner McKee, when he last made a start, didn't look good.
1: No.
0: So
1: no.
0: I mean, like, if you could easily re-sign Tanner McKee to be a backup, does he want that, or does he want a chance at actually competing for a job? I don't know, but Tanner McKee. It hasn't shown me a whole heck of a lot, at least in his last start. He looked good before that. I remember everybody was ready to anoint him as the starter, and then he played that game and he sucked. It doesn't mean he's not going to be good, but he was terrible. Remember, they're like they cost themselves seeding.
1: Yeah,
0: because of it, and it wouldn't end up mattering. But no. Still, I mean, that's how bad he was.
1: Yeah, it did stink. They should have won that game.
0: So Sorsby is a legit. He's if he would have played at Texas Tech and would have had a good season. You know how they are with quarterbacks. You're talking about a first-round draft pick. And you're telling me you can get a first-round draft pick that has reasons why he's not going to be a first-round draft pick. You can get him for a fourth-round draft pick? It's a no-brainer. A fourth-rounder? You get a guy that's coming in, and now you're also paying him. So if you put in the supplemental draft pick, it's a fourth-round draft pick. That means he's making fourth-round money. So you're getting an inexpensive, under team control for 4 years, a guy that has real NFL tools. I don't know how you wouldn't take a shot at Sorsby. And if I'm Howie Roseman, I'm looking into it. I'm not using a second-round draft pick. Do they have an extra third this year? I would use a mid-round draft pick on Sorsby in a second. It's insurance against McKee, and it's insurance of something that happened with Jalen Hurts. It's really less about Jalen Hurts than it's more about who's the backup quarterback. Who's that young quarterback that you're grooming? Maybe you draft Sorsby, and in 2 years, he looks great in the preseason, or he has to make a start or something, and he looks great. Now you're trading him for a second-round draft pick. I don't think he lasts to the mid-rounds. I'd be really, really surprised if he makes it out of the second round. He's got that kind of skill.
1: Maybe we can do a little DraftKings show together. You never know.
0: That's not a bad idea. Talk ball, talk gambling.
1: I'm good on Sorsby.
0: Do you think the Eagles, if they drafted him, do you think the Eagles would be okay with him doing a show with you?
1: No.
0: Talking about gambling.
1: No, we'd have to do some like Craig Carton, hoop jumping where it's like, oh, let me tell you about the dangers, which there is. There's plenty. And you know what? I like I said, I'm pulling for the kid. I'm pulling for him. I hope he is on the right path.
0: No, you don't. You want him to fail and have a horrible life.
1: The mental health and all that. It's like, look, man, I know it's tough being a kid with the phone in your hand, but come on. Like, you know better. There's right and wrong. This dude went way over the line.
0: He was wrong.
1: And then some.
0: Yeah, but is he that guy now?
1: Well.
0: Right? I fully agree with. People deserve second chances. To your point, it doesn't mean that your team has to draft him.
1: How good's the arm?
0: Elite. Oh, he's got a great arm.
1: Yeah, he's got some luggage. He's bringing some luggage to the Jeff. Let's just say that much.
0: Do you know who I think takes him maybe in the third round? Steelers.
1: They need a quarterback.
0: Need a quarterback. Doesn't have to play right away. Solid organization. So you're not sending them to Arizona where God knows what would happen.
2: To be fair, the Eagles did sign Isaiah Rodgers. Like, I know it's less money.
0: It's a good point.
2: But we saw them do it when it was like, whoa, look what that guy did. And it's like, all right, they're just stashing him for a year. That worked.
0: It did work. Yep.
2: Oh, you're the not afraid of Big Dom?
1: Dude, 90,000 over how many bets again? No, it's
0: 900.
1: Yeah, this cat. I want no part of him. See ya.
0: All right.
1: Good luck.
0: Supplemental draft the 22nd, I think. Going up less than a week.
1: I'm all about culture, and that's what they got. They're doing right down there. They got rid of this guy.
3: They said I was a dude.
1: You don't need to bring this dude in unless you're trying to get some Sunday winners. But apparently, he wasn't good at that either. So
0: he was not.
3: I want winners.
0: A lot of losses.
1: Come on, man.
0: A lot of money being funneled.
1: He's no ace on Thursdays with us. That's for sure.
0: Ace Sorenstein. What is his name? Or Sereno.
2: Ace.
1: How about the fact that Texas Tech people were trying to pull and get him on the field? Like, unbelievable.
0: You know why?
1: because he can play quarterback.
0: They want to win.
1: Yeah.
0: Yeah.
1: Now what are they going to do?
3: I want winners.
1: Yep. Coming up, Jeff, but listen, we'll ask Jeff Mosher about this. All right, he's everything football, Eagles, Inside the Birds, Philly voice. Jeff Mosher in his usual Tuesday spots coming up next, Middays with Marks.
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2: 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Flyers made a deal acquiring goaltender Joseph Woll and defenseman Simon Benoit. In exchange, they're giving up Sam Ersin, Emil Andre, and a third-round pick in 2026. Phillies won 7-0 last night. Zach Wheeler going 6 innings, striking out 9, allowing just 2 hits. Gabriel Rincones hit his first career home run. Jesus Lizardo on the mound for the Phillies tonight. Eagles news, we got a story from The Athletic from Mike Silver about Nick Sirianni, about his personality, and also a story from Joe Sanliquido over the weekend about people around Jalen Hurts not thrilled with the way he's been framed by the team this offseason.
5: These are people close to Jim. So I don't know, okay, if you want to interpret coming from Jalen himself, and their venom seemed to be pointed at the team. And their question was, why isn't anyone coming out and refuting some of this stuff?
2: 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Yesterday, 4 draws in 4 games. 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

0: Marks, Sean Brace, Ray Dunn, Jeff Mosher coming up in a second. 1:30, your chance to win a four-pack of tickets to the Universal Theme Park Exhibition at the Franklin Institute. Ray, how are we doing it today? I'm going to let Ray run the contest.
1: Name that all-star.
0: All right, give me an example of what we're talking about.
1: All right, I'll give you 2025. Tell me the Phillies all-star or a Phillies all-star from that year.
0: 2025, last year? Sean?
2: Yeah?
0: 2025 Phillies all-star?
2: Yeah, I got it.
0: Well, it's Schwarbs, right?
1: Schwarbs?
0: You have to name all of them?
1: No, you just name one, but Schwarbs will get you qualified.
0: Okay. And you're just so people that call in, you're going to dial in, you'll give them a number.
1: We'll give them a year.
0: A year, and they have to name an all-star.
1: Name an all-star from that year.
0: Ooh. If they get it correct, they qualify.
1: They qualify. We'll take five qualifiers.
0: Okay. And then of the qualifiers, get the big four pack.
1: Yeah, one person gets the big four.
0: All right. Like that.
2: Look at Ray.
0: All right.
2: Ray Diggity Dunn.
0: 1945, Sean.
2: Johnny Gals.
0: I think that was even before.
2: Real quick, on the Phillies.
1: There was no All-Star game that year.
0: Because of the World War II, yeah.
1: There you go. Trick question.
2: I know that Mosher's here now. But apparently, so tonight is a big night that I look forward to in the Phillies.
0: Why is that?
2: You know what? I'll save it. It's a tease.
0: Ooh.
2: Yeah.
0: That's a major league tease right there.
2: I like that.
0: Now you have me interested. I don't even want to do the interview now with Jeff Mosher. Sorry,
2: Mosh.
0: Jeff, hang up.
3: I don't either.
0: He joins us right now. Jeff Mosher, Inside the Birds, Philly Voice. Excellent. I think just great coverage. Adam Kaplan, Jeff, DeCecco, yeah. Greg Cosell, the entire crew there does such a great job. What's up, Mosher?
3: What's up, guys? How you doing?
0: Oh, God. So the whole, you know, now it's the period before training camp. So now you're going to have the quarterback list and everything else. I think we talked about that last week. Yeah. But now it's the Nick Sirianni and the Jalen Hurts, and Jalen Hurts doesn't feel respected, and you know, do the Eagles respect him? So I'll just ask you, because you cover the team on a lot of different levels, does it feel like to you that the Eagles have protected or had Jalen's back the same way they did Carson Wentz a few years ago?
3: Man, you're asking me to remember 2 years ago. I don't even remember what I was doing yesterday.
0: So Jeff. if you remember when I think it was the Santa Liquido piece that came out with Carson Wentz, and you know,
3: like, oh yeah, yeah.
0: So
3: yeah.
0: There was a lot of defense of Carson. I guess what I'm saying is, independent of Carson Wentz, does it feel like the Eagles have Jalen Hurts' back after all everything that's been put out there in the media and everything?
3: I mean, I don't feel like they've run the bus over him, but I do remember when the Carson Wentz article came out, they went into a damage control mode. You know, I think they had Carson meeting with some reporters afterward to give his side of the story and clear the air. And I don't know if their reaction this time around is a result of that, like a byproduct of, do we really have to do this every time, you know, because it's really not necessary, or if it's because they just don't. I don't think it's because of their relationship with Jalen Hurts right now. I don't think that has anything to do with it. I think that they just, it's Philly. This is going to happen. Stories are going to come out. It's been coming out even before Carson. So you have like different people in charge now too. It's not Doug Peterson and his crew anymore. So I thought Howie didn't do the greatest job of backing up Jalen Hurts, but I also didn't think he was like rolling the. Some people interpreted it as that's messaging from Howie. I didn't interpret it that way at all.
0: All right, I mean, fair enough. It almost like when he answered the question, it seemed like he was more mad at they were saying the Eagles don't handle their business in addressing players than anything to do with Jalen Hurts.
3: Right. I felt that, you know, it was a really long thing that Howie said, but what it boiled down to the end was it almost felt like he's saying, hey, it wasn't us. Everybody thinks it's us. We're not the ones who said that. We handle our things in house, and less about, well, what was actually said then about Jalen Hurts, right? It almost felt like more like Howie was representing the Eagles and deflecting criticism that people had, thinking that a lot of that was fed to ESPN.com by the Eagles, and that was where Howie was more insulted than actually what was said about his quarterback.
2: I feel like this is like one of the first questions I need to ask all of our guests moving forward is, are you in Club Hurts, Jeff Mosher?
3: What, and so what would Club Hertz be?
2: Well, there's...
0: You got to explain it.
2: That, yeah, all right. So for whatever reason in this city, we tend to get carried away. We're talking about Brendan Sorsby, for crying out loud. We got to stand by our man, especially during these summer months with Mount Rushmore season right here, right now. So we started a club, and it's a really good club. It's a deep team. It's a...
4: We have a good club.
2: Yeah, it's honestly, it's the hottest club in the Delaware Valley right now. So Club Hertz, people are sending videos in. We got merch, official card-carrying member right here, Jeff Mosher, as you're live on Zoom. We can get
3: I see that.
2: We can get you one of those.
3: You really do have a laminated card. Man, you are prepared.
2: So, are you in Club Hertz?
3: I mean, you just brought the literal to the term card-carrying member of Jalen Hurts Club.
0: Normally, that's the NRA when you do the club carrying.
3: Can't pry that out of his cold, dead hands, can we?
2: Nice one. Nice one.
3: All right. Listen, you guys have me on this show because of what I do, objectivity.
2: Yeah.
3: You know, I'm sorry. I can't take part in the fun here. I will say this. I'm not in any anti-Hurts Club either. I'm squarely in the middle. I think he's a really good quarterback. He does some things very well. He's got some things he needs to work on. But he should be the quarterback. There's no question about that.
2: Understood. So if you wouldn't mind, you don't have to be in the club, but you can follow us on Instagram. Follow along at Club Hertz.
3: Dave
2: Zingaro follows us, so you'll be now our third. It's Dave Zingaro, Chris Jenkins, and you'll now be our third celebrity.
3: Wait, Villanova Chris Jenkins?
2: That's correct. Yeah.
3: That's an excellent... No offense to Dave Zangaro. I love that guy. But, great pull by you guys.
2: I think Chris Jenkins is actually in the club, too, just so you know.
0: Wow.
2: Hard club memory.
3: Interesting. Yeah. Okay.
0: All right. So Sean mentioned Sorsby. The supplemental draft's coming up next week. He is not going to go back to Texas Tech, not going back to college. It doesn't seem like... I don't know how much you've watched Sorsby play. You think the Eagles would have interest in a supplemental pick on Sorsby?
3: I think you got it. I think it's a real dangerous ground to be on if you want to do that. There's already a lack of trust because of gambling, but in general, just a lack of trust on athletes and what their intentions are, especially if they're embroiled in tank. I mean, this guy throws an interception in Philly, right? And everybody's going to be like, all right. You threw it right to that guy. What's going on? So I think it's dangerous. I think if you take a chance on him, he's got to have like two developmental years of just laying in the weeds and, also probably continuing counseling, I would think. I don't know where he's at. I have to apologize. I'm not fully read up on his entire process of recovery.
0: Sure.
3: But I think it's definitely a slippery slope going down that if they went down that lane.
0: Yeah, for sure. And like, I don't think he did, 35 days inpatient? It doesn't end there if you really do feel like you have a problem. You got to continue doing stuff. And, like, I don't know. I mean, the reality is he a good enough quarterback to where teams are going to be willing to take a chance? I don't know. Somebody's going to take him. I don't know if it's a third-round pick, a fourth-round pick, or whatever. But I'll be curious to see where he goes and who actually says, you know what, we're willing to give this guy this. Because it's a new thing. The whole gambling thing where players are getting caught. And he bet on his team, not while he was playing, but still some organizations may view that as a red flag and say, we're not touching it. Others may say it's worth a risk.
3: I'm
0: really curious to see where this ends up.
3: Oh, I mean, I think, if you were doing the the handicapping, you put the Dallas Cowboys at the top of the list because those are the kind of things that the Cowboys have no problem overlooking. So that would be my guess.
0: Mike Silver wrote something in The Athletic about Nick Sirianni, and I thought it was really good because I guess Silver was with him a little bit, and even Jeffrey Lurie had a quote about saying something of like, yeah, like sometimes he kind of gets carried away with what he does. Mm-hmm. But Saquon Barkley in the article says that, more or less says that, like, Saquon Barkley doesn't get the credit that he deserves. Do you agree with that? That Nick Sirianni, because I think in Philly, I mean, really, it's outside of Philly, but a lot of people say, I don't know what he does. I'm not one of those guys. I know what he does. Guys play for him. Culture is very much established with Nick Sirianni. Do you think he gets the credit he deserves? What are your views on Nick?
3: You know, it's interesting. First, I'd have to ask you guys a question, because I think, Sean, you were at the NCAA tournament games in Philly, right?
2: That's correct.
3: When they were there, it was like UConn, Furman, UCLA. You were there, right?
2: Yep.
3: Were you there when they put Sirianni on the Jumbotron there?
2: Correct. Yeah, he was there the whole day, too. He was there for all of those games the one day.
3: Right. And at one point, they put him on the Jumbotron, and I thought I heard like a mix of booing. which kind of surprised me. I get it. It was, what's this, it was March Madness, right? So it's March, so you're still coming off the sting of how the season ended. But it didn't sound like a big standing ovation for a guy who's accomplished what he's accomplished here. Would you say that's fair?
2: I remember it, and it was because there was, I think, UConn.
0: I think you had some non-Philadelphia sports fans there, maybe.
2: Yeah,
0: because he got an ovation last night at the Phillies game.
2: Oh, God, yeah, he did.
3: So he did get a good – all right, I didn't see that. So anyway, that surprised me. But I do think that – I think that there is a struggle – and the story, Michael Silver illustrates it pretty well in the story, there is a struggle to identify because he's not a play caller and because he tends to be a little bit hot-headed and blathery in his press conferences, to identify the old, what is it that you do here, you know, Office Space thing. But he's clearly done a great job. I mean, a historically great job for any NFL coach, but he is surrounded by, as the story notes, a great GM who gives him a fantastic roster every year, an owner who manipulates the salary cap to allow the GM to do these things, to give him that kind of roster, and he doesn't call the plays. And I think the Super Bowl run, Vic Fangio got a ton of credit for how well the defense created those 12 turnovers in the three games they played. So I think that there is a struggle to identify why he's a great coach, but the numbers say he's a great coach. And I think when we look at other players or coaches at other sports and positions, if they had that success, you wouldn't question it as much. But there's so much scrutiny on who he is as an individual and what actually he does that it feels like he doesn't get the kind of credit that someone with his track record should get.
0: Yeah, it's the most Philadelphia thing ever. We have a quarterback that no one knows what to make of him, even though he wins. It's hard to kind of put your finger on where he ranks as far as a quarterback. And then the head coach Silver puts it in the article. I mean, historic. I mean, you're talking about 5 years in the playoffs, two Super Bowl appearances. All he does is win, but no one really knows what to make of him. Same thing with the quarterback. Right. It's very Philadelphia.
3: Right. It is very Philadelphia. And I think that there's so many stories. There's so much content. Like when you see players come out and vouch for the head coach, it's great, but you also very rarely see players come out and be like, you know what? You guys are right. He's a little bit overrated compared to the stat. Like, the players are always going to back the guy. I thought Saquon had the more interesting comments about how when you're on the other side of the aisle, you can't stand a guy like Nick Sirianni, right? But, and we've all played sports and had that teammate who, like, you know, if he was on another team, you'd hate him, but he's your teammate, like Draymond Green, right? Like, you love him because he's your guy, but if he was on the other team, can't stand him, right? That's Nick. And I do think it's fair, and I know a lot of Eagles fans don't agree with this or didn't at the time, but probably have come around, but I thought he was over the top the first few years. I thought he did not handle himself professionally the way you would most NFL coaches are asked to be handled. I thought, you know, going after Salah in that preseason game was not professional, right? I mean, every team has a late quarterback hit. It's not like Jalen Hurts is the first guy to ever get hit late. So some of the things that, and you know, when he left that Kansas City game, barking at the crowd, and by the way, there are people in the building, I can assure you, it got back to me
2: too,
3: that did not, and I don't want to say hate it, but they didn't, they felt like he needed to grow up and be yourself, but don't be a clown, you know, don't be a caricature of yourself. And he was straddling that line a few times earlier in his career.
0: I hate it. I mean, I'm not going to say so many, but there's cringeworthy moments where I'm just like, oh my God, like, all right, Nick, like, grow up a little bit. And you know what? Like, I think he recognizes that. And I mean, the reality is that the players love him, and they're winning football games. And as long as he continues to learn and tones it down a little bit, he's a crazy person out there. He really is. I wouldn't want to be an official on the sideline by Nick Sirianni.
3: And the issue I had with it is, you know, you go back, was it 2 years ago in New Orleans when Jalen Carter was kind of barking at players on the at the fans inside, and Nick's coming over and trying to, you know, tell him, hey, you can't, you know, like, you can't be the guy who does that and then tell your players don't do it. This is not in the NFL and in most sports. It can't be a do as I say, not as I do approach, because players will sniff that out and they'll call you a hypocrite and they won't respect you for it. So that's where I felt Nick had to dial it down. And in fairness, I think over the last 2 years, he has dialed it down compared to his first 2 or 3 years on the job.
0: Jeff Mosher, are you going to attend? It's Saturday, September 26th at the Excite Center at Bet Parks. It's the I Love the 90s tour featuring the headliners Vanilla Ice, Milli Vanilli, Young MC, CNC Music Factory with Freedom Williams. That's a big thing right there. You have any interest in going to that?
3: That one, no, because I've already been to one of those, though.
0: What'd you go to?
3: I went to one in Atlantic City at the Hard Rock. It was about 2 years ago, and may he rest in peace. Rob Bass was there.
0: Oh, just passed away.
3: Yeah, the funniest thing was like watching, you know, because usually it's a medley. It's like, you know, a bunch of two or three hit wonders at most, right? So they wind up singing a lot of other songs because they don't have enough to carry their own profile. But all of them in the 90s one were big on telling us to throw our hands in the air and wave them like we just don't care over and over and over for 3 hours. And no, it made
0: you've
3: me
0: already done
3: the 90s were like. Yeah, yeah.
0: All right, Moshe, you're the best, buddy. Philly voice, Inside the Birds, best coverage around. Thanks, Jeff.
3: You got it, guys. Have a great one.
0: All right, see ya. It's just Milli Vanilli, if you don't know, won a Grammy, and then they took it away. Milli Vanilli was a group because the lead singers weren't actually singing. They were lip-syncing.
2: And it's crazy because
0: now they're...
2: Now that's all everybody does.
0: Right, but you're going to see them in a concert. They weren't actually singing the songs that they did before.
2: Are they both there? Is it two people or is it just Milli?
0: I don't know. It says or featuring Fab Morvan.
2: Okay.
0: I don't know what that means.
2: Yeah, the deal that I would say about Milli Vanilli, it's like funny because if they were coming out now, there would be zero objection.
0: Who lip syncs?
2: I don't know. Oh, well, who lip syncs? I mean, people use tracks.
0: Okay.
2: Everyone does. Like hip hop.
0: Well, they weren't even using tracks. They were literally lip syncing.
2: So
0: there was other people singing.
2: And they got caught.
0: CNC Music Factory, and you know, are you a CNC Music Factory fan?
2: Huge.
0: Okay, because there were two notable songs from CNC Music Factory.
2: I want to see you sweat,
0: baby.
2: Right?
0: Yeah.
2: Or so you wet.
0: Let the music take control. No. Let the rhythm move you. Sweat.
2: Yeah, there you go.
0: Sweat. Everybody Dance Now was their debut.
2: Oh,
0: everybody dance now.
2: That is a great tune.
0: Feel free to bring it up, Ray.
2: Yeah.
0: Everybody dance now. Bam, come on, let's sweat, baby. Bam.
2: Yeah, man. I'd go to it. It's at Parks, too. That's a great place to catch a concert. Who else you got in
0: there? So there was another lip syncer in CNC Music Factory. The good-looking woman that was in the video was actually not singing. It was somebody called Martha Wash, who was a heavyset woman that was actually singing. That who was singing right there isn't the woman in the video. It was somebody else. There it is. And Freedom Williams had like a ponytail and glasses.
2: He was just in the news.
0: Well, he was supposed to be on the toilet.
2: This whole tour dropped out of something to do with the 4th of July, whatever it is, due to political reasons. Whatever.
0: Oh, that's right.
2: So he, what's his name again?
0: Freedom Williams.
2: He takes to his own Instagram page from the toilet and does a 10-minute video while he's doing his business. I'm not lying to you. You can look at it. It's still there.
0: It's there.
2: We were talking about yesterday. Yeah. And let's just put it this way. He don't give a damn what anybody has to say to him. He's about that money. Good for him. Get your money. Whatever. Mm. He's going up to Parks. He's going to put on a good show. That's all that matters.
0: I'm sure it'll be dynamite. Saturday, September 26th.
2: Vanilla Ice?
0: I saw Vanilla Ice. I've told this story before. You've heard it, right?
2: Yeah. I think I've seen
0: it. I saw Vanilla Ice at the Lagoon in Essington. I could Google it right now. But it was Vanilla Ice, not the rapper. It's

0: his own like show on A&E. He was like flipping houses, yep. real estate or whatever it was.
1: Yeah, yeah. I like Robert Van Winkle.
0: I'm pulling it up right now. You got Vanilla Ice, All for One. I'm a big All for One guy.
2: I swear.
1: They the white guys that
0: no.
1: Who's the group that was in? You thought they're going to be big stars because they were in Motown Billy video.
0: Oh, God.
1: It was the white guys, and they kept showing them.
0: Yeah.
1: And it's like, oh, these guys are going to be big, and they never turned into anything.
0: Oh, you're killing me now. Because I know ABC, Another Bad Creation, was not them. Who were the white dudes? I forget. Anyways,
1: do you remember the ABC song?
0: At the playground.
1: At the playground. You know what I'm saying?
0: Playground. Yes, of course. They had another one, too. What was it?
1: There was another one, too.
0: Oh.
1: And it was so bad. No, It was a slower song.
0: It was a slower one. Yeah, that's it.
1: Aisha or something?
0: Aisha.
1: Know what it is?
0: That's it. That was a good tune. Well, anyways, you got some heavy hitters there. You got Vanilla Ice, All for One, Color Me Bad. I still listen to Color Me Bad.
1: What movie? There was one particular scene in a movie where it's I Want to Sex You Up and he's romancing the woman.
0: I don't know.
1: And it's somebody else's woman, too.
0: You got it for me? I don't know.
1: Nino Brown.
0: Oh,
1: New Jack City.
0: New Jack City. Huh. All right.
1: Color Me Bad.
0: Yeah. I Want to Sex You Up. I Adore Me Adore. Or Me More, excuse me. What's the other one, man? They got another song that I listen to. Yeah. I have it on my
1: I think it is All for One, the white dudes and Boys to Men.
0: No.
1: I'm just quickly trying to Google it.
0: It was in the Motown Philly video.
1: Yeah, they kept shooting to the white guys.
0: Yeah.
1: They didn't even sing.
0: I don't think it was.
1: No, because it was Michael Bivins that was the producer, and they were the group that he was trying to bring along next.
0: Yeah.
1: I don't know. Never heard of them. All right, coming up.
0: Sudden Impact.
1: Is that what it is?
0: That's the name. Come on, dude.
1: Sudden Impact. Yes. That's.
0: I look like I could have been in Sudden Impact.
1: Yeah. I think you could have been in Color Me Bad.
0: I need to hear more about this band right here, Sudden Impact. Wow. Where's my documentary on this group? Good grief.
1: Probably not coming.
0: Yeah, probably not.
1: All right, coming up, your chance to win a 4-pack to the Franklin Institute. This Ray's running this game. He's going to give you a year. You got to name the all-star for that year. That's coming up. 610-632-0975.
0: And I'm going to pay off that tease. This is literally one of my favorite nights on the Philadelphia Phillies calendar.
1: And it's one of the least favorite nights of somebody on MLB Network.
0: Huh.
1: I saw him complaining about it. I know where you're going here.
0: Yep. They complained about this?
1: Oh, yeah.
0: Who complained about this? D-Row? My guy?
1: That's a major league tease.
3: Misread the calculation.
1: It was not him. Middays with Marks, 97.5 The Fanatic. Don't go anywhere. But hey, listen, let's talk about my favorite place, Bet Parks. We're just talking about the Excite Center. 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And by the way, seriously, Excite Center at Bet Parks is amazing. It really is. But how about this? World Soccer, it's going on right now. We have games all over Philly, Jersey, Boston, L.A., San Fran. 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
5: Making a deal with the Maple Leafs. I'm Ray Dunn with this Fanatic Sports Update. The Flyers today making a trade. They're sending goalie Sam Harrison, defenseman Emil Andre, and a third-round pick in 2026 to Toronto in exchange, getting goaltender Joseph Woll and defenseman Simon Benoit in that deal. Of course, just a week and a half ahead of the NHL draft. Last night, the Phillies won 7-0. Zach Wheeler going six innings, striking out nine, allowing just two hits. Jesus Luzardo takes the mound tonight for the Phillies. They look to win back-to-back against the Marlins. Pair of Eagles stories coming out over the last 48 hours. Mike Silver profiling Nick Sirianni in The Athletic. Talk about his antics, his personality, and how he would rather be perceived as unhinged instead of fake. Joe Santoliquido came out with a story on Bleeding Green Nation about the way people around Jalen Hurts feel about the way he's been framed this offseason.
2: 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So I don't know, okay, if you want to interpret coming from Jalen himself,

0: and their venom seemed to be pointed at the team. 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
1: Because you just never know. Honestly, I can't tell you I've thought of Sudden Impact in the last 15 years of my life, if not more. But you bring it up. I Google it. And yeah, Dave Holmes, remember him from MTV?
0: Nope.
1: Okay, you don't. Anyways, he has a podcast back in 2021. Get this. A 10-parter, 10-part series on what the hell happened to Sudden Impact. It's called Waiting for Impact. That's the name of the podcast series. But he did a full 10 episode. I'm not a podcast guy, might press play on this.
0: It seems like it's 10 episodes too long, to be honest with you.
2: At least 9, maybe 10.
1: Definitely. Dude, come on now. Yeah, what are we doing? 10 episodes on that?
0: Waiting for Impact.
1: Yep.
0: 4.9% or 4.9 stars out of 5 and 1,000 reviews.
1: Well, Dave Holmes got a...
0: A big following?
1: Yeah. Yeah, yeah. I mean, that's still pretty cool, though.
0: They never did anything. Other than that stupid video, what's their song? And believe me, I would know if it was anything. That's my wheelhouse. I was in high school.
1: Same. I think I would have a little bit of a feel on one of those songs, but no.
0: All I know is it's the white guys that they were in the Midtown Philly.
1: And you remember what was big in 1991, New Kids on the Block. So that was kind of their...
0: It was the same era. You're right.
1: Yeah. Yeah, the mystery of the missing 90s boy bands.
0: Well, so, let me know how it is.
1: I will. I'll let you know.
0: All right, cool.
1: Yeah.
0: All right. I mean, now is the time to start dialing. 610-632-0975. 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You get a 4-pack. How about that, as Ray would say. All right, so it's simple. You dial 610-632-0975. We pop you on. Ray's going to give you a year, and you're going to name a Phillies All-Star from that year. And we'll do a couple here, and then we'll qualify. All right, sound good?
2: Sounds good.
1: Sounds great.
0: Colin in South Philly. Colin.
3: Yo.
0: Colin, you there?
3: Hello.
0: What's up, buddy?
3: Hey, how you doing?
0: Good. Ray, give him a year.
2: 2019.
0: Oh.
3: 2019.
1: Yep.
0: Bryce Harper is incorrect. And you dumped that, right?
2: Yeah.
0: Okay. Yeah. All right. Bryce Harper's incorrect.
1: There was multiple.
2: Yeah. We got it after
1: even the one before. There was one before, the two.
2: Yeah. We got it after the third.
1: This ain't no podcast. This isn't Waiting for Impact with Dave Holmes, bro.
0: See, these.
2: You think they curse on that?
0: These. Probably I struggled in games like this. Like 2019, I have no idea. I would be guessing.
2: That's fair.
0: JT?
2: JT would be correct.
1: Oh.
0: Still an all-star player. Now, does he make the all-star game this year in Philly?
2: I would say no.
1: Probably not going to happen.
0: Greg in Eagleville. Greg, give him a year, Ray.
4: Yes, sir.
2: All right, let's go 2008 for you.
4: 2008, Chase Utley.
0: Correct. Hang on a second.
2: One of two. Who is the other?
1: Well, that's easy.
0: Okay. Big piece?
1: Yeah, that's my guess.
0: Right? Oh, come on.
2: He led the league in home runs and RBIs at the break, did not make the All-Star team.
0: How? What was Pujols?
1: Yep.
0: And it was...
2: Fielder, I would guess.
0: Fielder?
1: Wow. Yeah, that's what that is. Mm-hmm. So you got one more Philly from 08. Is that...
0: Yeah, who would it be? 610-632-0975.
1: Oh. Am I giving a guess right now?
0: Yeah,
1: you want me to guess?
0: Give a guess.
1: It's got to be Jimmy.
0: Jimmy Rollins? Yeah, I would say no.
2: Injured star that year.
1: Oh, jeez. Oh.
2: Ankle. Frontlet time.
0: Wouldn't be. I'm trying to think who else would be the, because Worth hasn't established himself yet. Victorino was just at the beginning of his. He made an All-Star game later. Brad Lidge.
2: There you go.
0: I knew it wasn't a starting pitcher.
2: It was the reason they didn't have home field advantage of the World Series. End of that game.
0: Did he?
2: The All-Star game. Yeah, it took the loss. I think of the All-Star game that year.
0: I do not remember that at all. All right. Well, we got one qualifier, Ray.
2: Love it. Good stuff, Greg.
0: Congratulations. You win the four pack of tickets. How about 1993?
1: Ooh. This is wheelhouse material for me. All right, I think I can give you like the leadoff hitter.
0: Yeah.
1: Ricky Henderson.
0: Ricky Henderson.
1: Yeah.
0: You're talking Phillies.
1: You're talking Phillies. I was just naming a 93 All-Star.
0: Well, I thought you were going to say Lenny Dykstra because you were talking about
1: I was just naming the...
0: they had a bunch of All-Stars that year.
1: In 93?
0: Really yep.
1: All right, so I will go with John Kruk.
0: John Kruk's correct.
1: Okay.
0: They did not. Lenny Dykstra did not make it.
1: How about that?
0: How about that Darren Dalton?
1: Nice.
0: How about that Terry Mulholland?
1: Love it.
0: Dave Hollins at third base. Dave Hollins. Wow.
1: Kurt?
0: That was it. Four.
1: Oh. Now, do you have the All-Star game in front of you, the other players?
0: Not that I can look it up real quick.
1: Okay. Ricky Henderson, was he in the 93 All-Star game? Bo Jackson. It. Wade Boggs.
0: Bo Jackson?
1: Yeah, I'm going down the list here. 93. It's a field fact. Am I 0 for 3 right?
0: I didn't think Bo Jackson. I mean, you might be right.
1: I don't know.
0: All right, I'm pulling up right now.
1: Give it to me.
0: So, American League, Paul Molitor, Cal Ripken, Boggs, Carter, Mark Langston.
1: Wow.
0: Cecil Fielder. I'm just going down some other names here. I thought Bo Jackson was late 80s. I don't think he was playing in 93 or he wasn't playing at that level. Griffey Jr. Big Hurt. Yeah. And then...
1: Bo Jackson did play for the White Sox in 93. Played for Kansas City. So 90 would have been the year that I think I'm thinking of. So 86 to 90 with the Royals. Then he came back 91-93 with the White Sox. Mm-hmm. So yeah, it was off. But I remember the one All-Star game where he hit a home run. It was back-to-back. I think it was him and Boggs, if I'm not mistaken.
0: Was it Boggs?
1: Yeah.
0: Well, he had the one All-Star game that he just crushed at the center. It was in Kansas City, I think, and it went over the center. Bo Jackson, I was always disappointed when he played baseball because I wanted him to play football full-time. He didn't play football until after baseball season was over. He was just so fast and so big, but then he hurt his hip, and it ended his career.
1: And that was it.
0: That was it.
1: Yep.
0: He was bigger than big as far as Nike, the Bo Knows campaign that they did with Nike. I love Bo Jackson.
1: Oh, Bo Jackson was unbelievable. Bo Knows Bo. I had the poster. Actually, I had the book, too. Didn't read it, I don't think, but I had the book. Bo Knows Bo.
0: You're like LeBron. You just bring the book around.
1: I was 10, so.
0: All right, coming up, Sean Brace is so excited for something that's happening tonight. 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Back after this.
1: Hey, but first, it's me again, Sean Brace. I want to see you on Saturday, June 20th, at the Brooklyn Bowl in Fishtown for Modelo Match Nights. 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

0: on YouTube. Watch on YouTube. By the way, on Tuesday, let's just announce it right now. On Tuesday, NBA draft, we're going to be live on YouTube. So the coverage, me, Sean Bernard's going to join us. Sam, Mick's going to join. Oshie's going to join us, and because he knows the draft, he knows the prospects inside and out. So we're gonna. It's going to be YouTube only once the draft starts at 8 o'clock. So we'll do pick by pick. We'll talk about the state of the 76ers, and we'll go all the way till the Sixers hopefully draft somebody at 22.
1: Mm-hmm.
0: There you go. That's coming up on Tuesday, 1 week from today. There you go.
1: Wow. Sixers back on the clock.
0: Yeah. Awesome. All right. So you, Sean, we've been talking, you've been teasing this. Let's pay it off. Oh,
1: dude, I love this. This is my favorite part of the Philly season, or one of, let's just put it that way. It's when the booth broadcasts from inside the stadium, out in the stands and the seats, not in the booth, not up there in the, the announcer's booth. So they go out and about in the stands. Now, if you remember, T-Mac actually caught a home run ball one time, which was tremendous. Come on, you can't draw that up. It was incredible. He brings his glove. I think it's hysterical. It's definitely a looser vibe. Kroc, a little bit more animated. I think they had some beverages, people stopping by, yada, yada, yada. Here's the deal, though. I think they're missing the mark today. They are broadcasting from behind home plate today. And it doesn't have the same vibe to me.
0: How far up? Right behind home plate?
1: That's a good call. It says the insurance club behind home plate. So that's not
0: so that's,
1: up.
0: It used to be the
1: Diamond Club. Yeah.
0: Okay.
1: Yeah, I want.
0: So you're probably going to be able to see him from the regular camera, I would think.
1: I guess. I would prefer them to be, let's see how it plays out. But as it sits here right now, I want them out there in left field, right field, wherever, but with the gloves on, front row. Like, I don't know, home plate, whatever. Be like Sirianni. Be like the coach. Did we ever find out what section he was in?
2: No, we didn't find out.
1: No, that sucks.
0: Lower level.
1: You think coach was lower level?
0: I mean.
1: I didn't think that was lower level. It didn't have a lower level.
0: Was he in Hall of Fame Club?
1: I don't know.
2: Maybe Hall of Fame Club.
1: Okay. But he was with the people.
0: Hall of Fame Club's good. Oh. Private bathroom, out of the sun.
1: Yep. Yeah, he always got to keep.
0: Night game, though, it's all right.
1: Yeah, you're right about that. Happy birthday, coach.
0: Yeah.
1: Anyways, it's my favorite, one of my favorite times.
0: All right, so do you know who Greg Caserta is?
1: Yeah, I know Greg.
0: I guess he does play-by-plays on MLB Network. Does some stuff on MLB Network. Not a very big following on social media.
1: He's
0: in New York.
1: He just started doing social media recently.
0: Oh, really?
1: Yeah.
0: So here is the tweet, and it's a retweet from, it says, Tom McCarthy, Ruben Amaro Jr., Ben Davis, John Kruk will broadcast Tuesday's game against the Miami Marlins from the stands. Their exact location is to TBA.
1: Mm-hmm.
0: And he retweets and says, broadcasts need to stop doing these. They don't add anything.
1: Oh, my God, Greg. Take it easy.
0: So, and you know what he retweeted from a game yesterday is in the booth, there's somebody with a bunch of tacos on his head in some big box.
1: There you go.
0: So they can do this. What does that add to the game? Other than it's a promotion or they're doing something for the broadcast. Look, what does that add to the game, Greg? I agree with you. Dude, it's one of 162.
1: Relax.
0: It's one of 162. If you're going to do one game in the stands a year, that's great. I like it. I enjoy it.
1: Yeah, there'll be people punching the air because every inning they're getting food delivered.
0: People punch the air every game anyway.
1: You're right.
0: Freaking night. It's like T-Mac's the worst. Kruk won't shut up. I don't know. Maybe I'm the only person that thinks it's a good broadcast. I like the Phillies broadcast.
1: Oh, no.
0: I love their radio broadcast and I love their TV broadcast.
1: I'm with you.
0: I think they're great.
1: Ray, you don't like T-Mac?
2: They're fantastic.
0: I think Kruk's funny. People like, I get it. Yeah, you're going to complain. Everybody complains about everything on social media. And that's what Phillies fans are going to do. I don't know. I like the chemistry of Kruk and T-Mac. I like that they joke around and they have some fun.
1: Yeah.
0: You get baseball analysis. John gives you good baseball analysis.
1: Damn right he does.
2: It's 9 innings, 162 games.
1: Yeah.
2: You can't just smack you with baseball analysis every single inning.
0: No.
2: So entertaining.
0: I'm with you. I love this game.
1: Yeah.
0: I always look forward to this.
1: Hey, when he caught that home run ball, that was it. I was hooked. Come on. That is about as cool as it gets. You can't get any better than that. Who hit the home run for that? You got that answer right?
0: I don't. Nick Williams?
1: No, I believe it was an Atlanta Brave. Was it Freddie Freeman? Fuel Fact?
0: I just remember him.
2: Fuel Fact.
0: I just remember him catching it.
1: Yeah.
0: Which is still, cool.
1: Are you able to shag a pop fly right now?
0: According to Ricky Vitalico.
1: Yeah.
0: Yeah, I could, absolutely, if I had a glove.
1: Oh, yeah? Let's go. So we're shooting free throws and we're doing some can of corn, shagging some balls.
0: It's not to ride a bike.
1: A home run? That's a 330, three.
0: With a glove. Without a glove, I'm not going near.
1: No, I would never.
0: I'm shielding my children. Okay. I want nothing to do with but I'm not bringing my glove to a game. But if you put me in the outfield, I would go shag fly balls.
1: Okay.
0: Yeah, I mean, my daughter's 10, but I'm out. I have her throwing me balls all over the place.
1: That's a rip. What did Ricky say? Because I want to know.
0: 208, Hall of Fame. So I was right. In and around 208 for Sirianni.
1: Oh, there you go. Okay.
0: We're in the Ricky Bowl.
1: Nice. Thanks, Rick.
0: There you go.
1: I wonder if he likes the boys, the crew out there in the stands.
0: I don't think he cares.
2: Seems like something he would enjoy making fun of them for.
1: Got to get Ricky out in the stands.
0: Yeah, really.
1: Everybody loves Ricky. When's Ricky's row?
2: The pregame live, right? They do it sometimes down there.
1: Yeah, they do.
2: From the concourse.
1: I've been like third base or first base side. Yeah.
0: All right. I'm gonna tweet this Caserta dude and be like, oh, what does this add to the broadcast?
1: Please do that.
0: I will. All right. Let's get to the YouTube chat recap. What do we got?
3: It's time for the YouTube chat recap.
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0: Yep.
8: Is Brace smarter than a fifth grader? Asking for a friend. If Bayless from the chat.
0: Depends what the subject is.
1: No, I'll tell you right now. You put that game show in front of me, I'm losing.
0: Really?
1: Yeah. There's no doubt in my mind I'm losing. I remember watching that show going, damn, this is tough.
0: Some tough questions. Who was the second president of the United States?
1: Oh, God.
2: Come on.
1: You know what? George, who was his vice president?
0: I'm not going to tell you.
1: Was Abe number two?
0: Oh, okay. My.
1: No.
2: This is just a bit.
1: James Madison.
2: How about that?
1: James Madison, too.
2: Oh, God.
0: John Adams was the second president.
1: John Adams.
2: See, if John Adams had a good football program, he might know.
1: It was on the tip of my tongue.
0: I know.
1: When was Abe? 5?
0: 16.
1: He was 16?
0: The Civil War, dummy.
1: Wow. Abe was 16.
0: You know they don't really teach it in school anymore?
1: No, there's no excuse.
0: My daughter just completed fourth grade. They don't teach social studies.
1: Oh, there's no excuse.
0: They have no idea what's going on.
1: We've done this before. Literally. I'm a hammerhead. I can't remember anything. But I am
0: How do you do with state capitals?
1: Oh, God. No, I'm decent with state capitals. Yeah, decent. Decent.
0: California.
1: Sacramento.
0: See, you can't get state capitals by them, right?
2: Yeah.
1: Who was the third 16. President? All right,
0: yeah, who's the third?
1: I don't do POTUSes, all right? We're moving on. Let's keep it moving.
8: Brace's brain is most certainly smooth. The sound waves in the DJ booth have smoothened that bad boy out. Colby from the chat.
0: Yeah, agreed.
1: How many jokes? Like, literally, my brain is the monkey hitting the cymbals.
0: Yeah, that's it. Yep,
1: that's it.
0: All right, what's next?
8: John, if Ray mowed the lawn with his shirt off, Mayor Parker might see heavy violence in the Spring Garden section of the city with cougars fighting over each other. Dawood from the chat.
0: Well, I'm more or less thinking about his parents' yard up in Oaks, Pennsylvania.
2: I was thinking that maybe everyone have to shield their eyes. The reflection off my chest might blind them.
0: Do you have a yard at your house? Not in Oaks, in the city.
2: Oh, no, not in the city. No shot. No.
0: Yeah, I was thinking at the parents' house.
2: Yeah, my parents' house to do.
0: Yeah, of course. All right, what's next?
8: Hey, Sean, why is Pennsylvania called the Keystone State? Andy from the chat.
0: I don't even know that.
1: Because it's shaped like a keystone.
0: Is that the answer, right? Do you know?
2: I don't think that's the answer.
1: Oh, that's the answer.
2: I'm pretty sure it's called the Keystone State because it was the key to the whole thing, right?
0: It is earned for its central geographic, economic, and political position among the original 13 colonies.
1: It's exactly what I said.
2: That's not the shape.
1: But I was on there. That was the right path.
2: No.
1: That's what I meant. That's what I was inferring.
0: A little bit of a dated nickname, right?
2: Yeah. Yeah.
0: You don't think Keystone State now?
2: No.
0: There's 50 of them.
1: How many
0: states are there in the...
1: I think 50.
0: And what are the last two to join the union?
1: Oh, Lord. Hawaii and Alaska?
0: Yeah, there you go. Oh. All right, finish it up. What you got?
8: Nick Sirianni is Philadelphia. If you have a problem with him, then you have a problem with success. Money Mar from the chat.
0: What do you think of that,
5: Hell
0: Sean?
5: Yeah.
1: I'd say it right about Jalen Hurts, too. You got a problem with Jalen Hurts, you got a problem with success.
0: Yep, you got a problem with me. He's in my bio. There you go. Coming up next, Ricky Bo, Bill Colarulo, Unfiltered. We're back tomorrow, Sam.
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2: Flyers make a deal. I'm Ray Dunn with this Fanatic Sports Update. The Flyers making a deal a week and a half ahead of the draft in the National Hockey League. They're acquiring goaltender Joseph Woll, defenseman Simon Benoit, in exchange giving up Sam Ersin, Emil Andre, and a 2026 third-round pick heading their way to Toronto. Elsewhere, the Phillies won 7-0 last night over the Marlins. Zach Wheeler going 6 innings, striking out 9, allowing just 2 hits. Jesus Luzardo gets the ball tonight for the Phillies as they try to win back-to-back games to start the series with the Marlins. A pair of Eagles stories coming out over the last 48 hours. Mike Silver of The Athletic doing a profile on Nick Sirianni and his personality. And Joe Santaquito on Bleeding Green Nation talk about the way people around Jalen Hurts feel about the way he's being talked about.
7: These are people close to Jim. So I don't know, okay, if you want to interpret coming from Jalen himself, and their venom seemed to be pointed at the team. And their question was, why isn't anyone coming out and refuting some of this stuff?
2: 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Reigning champs Argentina tonight have Algeria at 9 o'clock. 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
0: Welcome in Unfiltered, everybody. A lot to get to today, as always. We'll have some Eagles talk a little bit later, as there's more on the Jalen Hurts front with the Philadelphia Eagles. We got a Flyers trade today.
14: Let's hit the horn.
0: We're going to do Chase Utley top 10 moments at 3 o'clock because he asked for him on social media. But before we get to any of that, let's talk about this current Phillies team, Ricky Bowe, because as you have referred to the Marlins in the past, they are bottom feeders, and your Philadelphia Phillies love beating up on bad teams or average teams this season. They win another one last night, 7-0. Zach Wheeler looks great. Trey Turner gets on base. Well, he had to get hit to get on base, but he gets on base. Gabriel Rincones, or Gabriel, he said he wants to be called, so I'll call him Gabriel.
15: Thank God.
0: Gabriel Rincones goes yard with his first MLB hit. Everybody's feeling good. Nick Sirianni's in the building for his birthday with his family. I don't want to be the Debbie Downer, but I'm sitting here and I'm thinking about this Phillies team. They're still not that good. Am I crazy to be looking at this Phillies team and be, all right, they could beat up on the bottom teams, but when they have to face good teams like the Brewers or the Dodgers or the Braves, they're not in the upper echelon of the National League. And here's the craziest thing, Ricky. Mm-hmm. We talk a lot about how the Sixers are in this weird purgatory, right? Because you don't know how they're getting out of it. When I look at the Phillies, they're in an even weirder place. Because they're kind of stuck between a rock and a hard place. I don't think they are good enough as constructed to beat the best teams in the National League. They're not bad enough to be sellers at the deadline. They don't have the prospects to go all in at the deadline. But you also can't sit on your hands, because when you have a 1-2 punch like Sanchez and Wheeler, and you have a looming lockout, and your players are getting older, they almost have to make moves. So you're in this weird spot if you're a Phillies fan, because it's like, all right, if you're being objective and you're being honest with yourself, they're probably not as good as those three teams I just mentioned, but you can't just sit tight. You got to figure something out if you're Dave Dombrowski. I just don't know if they have the ammunition to go all in at the deadline.
16: Oh, you're talking about prospect-wise. They don't have it. They don't have ammunition. Not that they want to really let go right now. Not that they think this is the end-all, be-all. They don't think like that. I saw the interesting thing that what Dave Dombrowski has spent, it was per Matt Gelb, I believe $103 million on that one bat or whatever, that one player like the Keplers, and none of them have worked out. I mean, so you're in a weird kind of spot. And, you know, the situation has loomed for, 4 years now, that the Phillies have still been looking for this right-handed bat that doesn't seem to exist in the outfield. So, I mean, even if they were to go all in on, who the hell are you going all in on? And I'm gonna put you right with this. I think their top two pitchers can stand up to anybody. They can pitch against anybody. But, I mean, when you look at the Phillies as a whole, I would put them right now in the second tier of the National League. I would have to say the Milwaukee Brewers, the L.A. Dodgers, and the Atlanta Braves are all in tier one. Tier two is just the Philadelphia Phillies. So there's room in between from the bottom of one to tier two. There's a little room in between there, then the Phillies. And then you have a lot of wannabes after that. I mean, in all honesty, go ahead, look. I mean, would you put the Nationals in there? No. The Marlins? No. The Mets? You certainly wouldn't. They're 14 and a half games out of first. And then, like, the Cardinals, okay, I get the Cubs, but they are the most inconsistent team in baseball. The Cubs could very well be scary, and they could very well be a pushover in the playoffs. Because when you look at them, they could easily win 10 in a row and then easily lose 10 in a row. So they're one of the teams you don't really think about. The Padres are the biggest laughing stock, if you ask me. When the Phillies just played them, did you not laugh at that team, at their lineup and the names they have on that lineup and how good they should be and they're not? That, to me, was pretty funny in itself. So I literally put those three teams above the Phillies. I put the Phillies in that number two slot right below them, and then everybody else in the next slot. Isn't that weird? Because yeah. I can't remember the last time I look at teams and I have to group so many of them in the bottom level.
15: Yeah, I think you're spot on when you say they're in a tier by themselves.
16: Well, think about it. After those three top teams in the league, who would you say the next team is? You would say the Phillies, and then you'd look around the league, which I did, and there's nobody else that I would put in that tier.
15: You could almost make the argument, though, the Phillies are in tier three by themselves, because the Dodgers are
16: tier four then.
15: Well, I got the Dodgers in tier one, and then I would say the Braves and the Brewers are in tier two, and then you got the Phillies sitting there in that third tier of teams all by themselves, because you're right, they're better than the Padres, they're better than the Cubs. I just don't think they're anywhere near as good as the Dodgers, and I don't think they're anywhere near as good as the Braves and the Brewers. But the question is, how do they get as good? Like, how can the Philadelphia Phillies, with Dave Dombrowski calling the shots, jump to be one of those true contenders? Because as we sit here right now, could the Phillies win the World Series? Of course they can, right? Anything can happen if you get into the postseason. And when you have pitchers like Wheeler and Sanchez, anything's possible, but it would be extremely unlikely based off of the current state of the Phillies roster. Would you agree with that? That it would probably be unlikely for this roster as constructed to win in the world, in the National League, to get to the World Series?
16: Well, as of what, June 16th, there's a lot of flaws on this team right now. And I want to take you back. Oh, they ran it back again. And here was the quote. For those of you who think we are running it back, just take a good look. The bullpen's completely different. We got a great bullpen. We added Keller. We added Bolin. We added all these guys. Should be a really good bullpen. It's a different team because of them. Well, you know what? Alvarado's been miserable. Keller has been the most inconsistent guy out in that bullpen. Mays has been bad. Tanner Banks has been bad. You literally have Orion Kerkering and our guy, Duran. That's it, out in the bullpen. So I think they have holes in their bullpen. Is Dave going to go fix them? I have your answer for you. Probably not. You know why? Because he's already spent a ton on the bullpen. And what they're going to do is hopefully these guys can feel their way through this. They may go pick up one guy maybe to fill in somewhere, but I don't know if that's really going to help. And then the right-handed bat in the outfield, are they ever going to find it? And I'm going to tell you something right now. I'm not going to give this person's name. I spoke to somebody last night, and the one thing my source said is that all they keep doing is going out and getting AAA players and filling them in the outfield. Would you disagree with that?
15: No.
16: Nope.
15: No, I mean, look, with Garcia, you took a chance that maybe he was the guy he was a couple years ago.
16: I don't think that was what we were actually talking about. I think it was more the newer guys that have come in, not even Rincone. See, he just got here. I was talking more the Hill thing and those guys that they keep bringing in, the Baroas that they just had to send back down.
15: Yeah.
16: I mean, it's just very odd that this team is worth all this money and your fill-in spots are never up to par. Doesn't make sense.
15: No, it doesn't. And you cited that article from Matt Gelb of The Athletic, who went through all the one-year deals that Dave Dombrowski has tried to give out since 2021, and you read the list of these players, have any of them really worked out? Like, have any of the one-year deals that he's given out over the last five seasons worked? I mean,
16: Kepler did in the second half of the year, but he was suspended for a reason.
15: Yeah, there's a reason why his second half of the year got turned on.
16: Yeah, there's no doubt about that. Other than that, I mean, you can go back to Whit Merrifield. That was a no. Austin Hayes, that's a no. Kepler, no. Adolis Garcia, maybe, but
15: you got to say no.
16: We don't, yeah, it's a no because we don't even know if he's coming back.
15: No, and he started to turn it on for about 2 weeks, and now he's out for at least 60 days.
16: At least. Why have we not gotten an update on that?
15: I don't think it's good, man.
16: And you have a $27 million player at shortstop that can't hit the broadside of a barn right now.
15: Yeah, so before we get to, I guess, the one positive story of Gabriel Rincones hitting a home run last night, before we get to that, let's talk about Trey. Because you and I were a little surprised he was in the lineup last night, but then when we found out Alec Bohm was banged up, as Don Mattingly said, I guess it made sense because you had no one else. You had to play Sosa at third. But now's the perfect opportunity. He takes the fastball off the wrist last night, talking about Trey. He tries to stay in the game. They end up replacing him by putting Bohm at third and sliding Sosa over to short. Isn't this the perfect opportunity now? You don't even have to say you're sitting him down because he's struggling. You could just say, yeah, he's a little banged up. We're going to give him a couple days off. And let him just hit the reset button. It almost writes itself, doesn't it?
16: Yeah, I just think you were in a weird situation yesterday about Alec Bohm. What did he say? He said banged up, right, for Bohm?
15: Banged up, but he would be in the lineup today.
16: But he would be in the lineup today. That makes no sense.
15: And he ends up playing last night when Trey takes the
16: If you were to come on and say, well, Ricky's a little banged up, he'll be back on tomorrow, you know what that would mean.
15: Hungover.
16: Yes.
15: I was making a joke. That's actually what you meant.
16: Yeah, it's 100% what I would have meant. But I'm just saying, you know, Trey's not going to be in there tonight. I will... If he's in there tonight, there's a problem. Because why would you even bother taking him out last night? I mean, I understand precautionary measures. I get that the x-rays were negative. But usually they try to kind of push this aside and say, well, he's a little sore, and give him today and tomorrow off. Because obviously if he's not in there tonight, you wouldn't expect him to be in there tomorrow.
15: Yeah, I think he's – when we get the lineup, we'll bring it to you. I think he's going to be sat down tonight. But – let's talk about a feel-good story last night. I don't want to be too negative about the Phillies. We're going to continue this conversation, though, about whether or not they can become true World Series contenders, meaning getting on the same level as the Braves, Dodgers, and Brewers. But could Gabriel Rincones be the answer? Maybe they lucked into this kid, Rincones, being ready sooner than they thought he would be because of injuries to Garcia. Yep. He comes up last night, has yet to have an MLB hit because he didn't get one the other day. At Citizens Bank Park, his family's in attendance. Here's what it sounded like on the call, Tom McCarthy, NBC Sports Philadelphia.
17: And a high fly ball to deep right field. It is gone! Home run just inside the pole! His first career hit is a home run in his first game here at Citizens Bank Park.
15: So, it was pretty cool. I mean, this type of stuff puts a smile on your face, and they were talking about it last night, Ricky, on the broadcast. I don't know if you heard it because I know you were at the game for a little while. I didn't realize this kid's upbringing was he started playing cricket as a kid because he was overseas with his father, and then his father had to put him in men's league when he was like 11 and 12 years old because there were no other leagues for him to play in. I mean, it's a pretty cool story.
16: Yeah, it is. It's a really good story. I mean, I can't remember the last time I saw somebody come up to the big leagues after he hit his first home run and be this excited. Like, he was literally beside himself. Like, he didn't know how to react. And he did say, I don't know if I'm going to sleep tonight. How great. I mean, it's not that it's great because it is great, but how refreshing is that in this day and age?
15: Yeah. Cause it was genuine.
18: That's true.
15: Yeah,
16: it was genuine, and it was his excitement, he couldn't hide it. That is awesome to me.
15: So here was some of that post-game interview with John Kroc and Tom McCarthy. Here's Gabriel Rincones.
19: I don't even know what to say. I felt like I was floating. I didn't know what was going on. I mean, like I said, man, I can only dream of this stuff. Seriously, I don't know what to do. Do you guys know what to do?
15: I don't know what to do. You guys know what to do?
16: That was funny. That's just a great job on his part. You know, I don't know if he said that on purpose, though.
15: No.
16: You know what I mean? I don't think he was trying to be funny. He was like, I don't know what to do to you.
15: No, it's awesome, man. Like, look, you weren't a hitter, so you didn't have a home run type of moment. But the first time you came out and you strike a batter out for the first time, what's going through your mind? It's got to be incredible.
16: Nothing. I mean, because it's a little different. Yeah, it's a strikeout, but it's a little different. And unfortunately, mine was against a pitcher.
15: Oh, really? That was your first big league strikeout?
16: Steve Avery. I mean, could that be any worse? Talk about Debbie Downer right there.
15: Yeah, you don't feel great about yourself striking out a pitcher?
16: No.
15: And for the kids out there who don't remember, pitchers used to actually bat in the National League.
16: Well, I was more excited to get my first hit.
15: Wait, was that the double that you hit?
16: I hit a double, but I'm pretty sure if they had replayed the pitch before, I pulled one down the right field line, I'm pretty sure it was fair. Because I was running the bases like I hit a home run. It was well gone, too.
15: Yeah, you had no challenges back then.
16: There were no challenges.
15: I remember we were trying to find footage of Ricky Pitalico's hits. And part of the reason it was so difficult is ESPN had it cataloged as Ricky Metallica. Do you remember that?
16: Well,
15: We couldn't find it, and it was cataloged as Ricky Metallica.
16: That's the other thing. My first game in the minor leagues.
18: Rodolico.
16: No, my first game in the minor leagues, that was my name.
15: What?
16: Ricky Metallica.
15: Why? Why was that your name?
16: I have no idea. They had a misspelling. They probably just somebody heard the name, they thought it was an M, and they put Metallica.
15: Think about this, though, Ricky. If your last name was actually Metallica.
16: Oh, we would have had some good walk-up music.
15: Your entrance song would have been Enter Sandman, and it would have fit perfectly.
16: And then nobody else would have been able to do it.
15: Your parents missed the boat on this. They should have changed your name.
16: What the? Well, apparently they did. I don't even have a middle name anymore.
20: From the Philadelphia Phillies.
16: Ricky Metallica. Were you out?
15: No, Silvana knows about this. Remember, he got his birth certificate and found out there was no middle name.
16: Been out that day.
15: Was it a Friday?
16: Yeah, I came. I don't.
18: The joke is usually Monday. First of all, Ricky, you got the joke wrong.
21: Clown, I amuse you.
16: So
15: it's usually a Monday.
16: Well, it's still an extended weekend. No, either way, it was. I went to get a passport, and you have to use your original birth certificate. So
18: naturally.
16: I never actually looked at it. Do you ever actually look at your birth certificate?
18: I have never seen.
16: You just kind of peek and make sure it's your name is or your first name's on it, and then you just go with it. Well, I actually looked at it, and it's like print. It says like print your name exactly as it shows on your birth certificate. So I'm putting in Ricky. I go to put my middle name in. I'm like, oh my goodness, I don't have a middle name.
15: What did you think it was?
18: Yeah, what did you think?
16: Paul.
18: Paul.
15: Where did that come from?
18: Ricky Paul.
16: That was my name. I used to put it on my paperwork in school.
18: Well, what did your parents say when you were like,
15: Yeah, I don't have a middle name on the birth certificate.
16: She said, oh, well, I mean, I don't know. In all honesty, they probably just forgot to write it in. I mean.
15: But your mom and dad's name was on there, right? We're not breaking any news here that you're adopted or something.
16: You're an ass. By the way, my mother, listen, she's going to tee up on you.
15: I'm only kidding, Mrs. Patel.
16: No, you're not.
15: All right, look, let's get back to the Phillies. And before I get myself in trouble with the Metallico family. All right, I want to get back to this Phillies question, though. Because as we're looking at this team, and you see them beating up on the average teams, and they struggle against the good teams, are they one piece away from being World Series contenders? And if they're not one piece away, how many pieces are they away? Let's have that conversation coming up next. Remember, 3 o'clock today. We're counting down Chase Utley's top 10 moments because he asked for them on social media. So with the help of Booney, our NBC Sports Philadelphia producer, we're going to try to help him out with our top 10 Chase Utley moments. So keep it here. 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
18: I'm Silvana Kelleher with this Fanatic Sports Update. The Flyers have traded for goaltender Joseph Woll and defenseman Simone Benoit from the Maple Leafs for goaltender Samuel Ersin, defenseman Emile Andre, and a 2026 third round pick. General Manager Danny Briere met with the media today and spoke about the move.
23: We thought it was a chance to improve the team, help them, you know, take another step. We felt that Woll is a step forward for us and we'll be able to help Vladdy in the tandem role.
18: The NHL draft is just a little over a week away. The Phillies shut out the Marlins last night to win game one of the series. Trey Turner left the game early with a bruise on his wrist. His x-rays were negative. The series continues tonight at 6:40. Jesus Luzardo takes the mound against

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1: All right, welcome back in the Unfiltered. We're talking Phillies to start the show. We will get to the Flyers and the Eagles a little bit later. Flyers did make a trade today for a goaltender and a defenseman, so we'll talk about that a little bit later. But as we open the show talking about the Phillies, I think everyone would agree the Phillies are better than an average baseball team, right? Like, they're a good baseball team. The problem that I'm seeing, though, is they're not as good as three teams in the National League. And in order for them to get to the World Series, where we all want them to get, they're going to have to beat at least one of those three teams. I'm talking about the Dodgers, the Braves, and the Brewers. You're going to have to get through at least one. You might have to get through at least two. There's a chance you'd have to get through all three, Ricky Bo. So yeah. The question then becomes, as we sit here right now, I think every objective Phillies fan would agree they're not as good as those three teams. How do they get to be as good as those three teams? Are they a piece away? Are they multiple pieces away? So I would love to hear from people on that discussion. Is how many pieces away are they? So hit us up on the Davis Honda text line. Send your voice memos in. We hear you coming up at 345, 610-632-0975. I mean, if you were to answer that question, Ricky, are they one piece away or are they multiple pieces away from being at that level?
2: Multiple. I can't go with one piece. What piece would you pick? I mean, is everybody thinking it's a right-handed bat off the bench? I mean, that's a little strange to be the one piece away. You don't know really where you stand with Adolis Garcia. They do. We don't. And is two starting pitchers enough? Because I think right now, if you're going into a playoff series, you obviously have Wheeler and you have Sanchez. After that, you have Luzardo, who can't pitch at Citizens Bank Park right now. Unless he could throw up a gem today, but he's got a 7+ ERA at home. That's not exactly something that you could count on in the starting rotation yet. You're hoping that he kind of turns things around here soon at Citizens Bank Park, but you could pitch him on the road. That's always a positive. And it wouldn't surprise me if that's what the Phillies' plans are right now, and they would set it up like that. Other than that, you know, the bullpen. When are they going to – the moves may not be exterior in the bullpen. It might be interior. And in the sense, I'm talking about maybe moving a guy like Orion Kerkring to the setup role and kind of alleviating some pain for Keller and moving him to like a middle innings guy right now just to maybe get them both on track. I mean, Kerkring's throwing the ball well right now and Keller is not. Make the move. You know, just because a guy gets paid more money than the other doesn't mean he's guaranteed into that role. And I hope the Phillies understand that, because right now I would flip-flop Keller and Orion Kerkring.
1: All right, so, yeah, that might not be a bad idea. Kerkring is throwing the ball better than Keller is. But so let me ask you just to clarify here. You agree lineup not good enough right now?
2: They don't hit consistently.
1: All right. Lineup's not good enough.
2: Look, the lineup isn't even what I'm talking about. I mean, I guess it is in a sense that I know you need the pitching to win. You know, subconsciously, I just did that, and you're right. You're absolutely right. Because I look at the offense and I say, okay, how many runs can they score? Are they a team that could score 7-8 runs a game? That answer is no. And if you look at the consistency level, it's more 3 runs or under than 4 runs or above.
1: Yeah, because I'm looking at this team, though. You talk about the bullpen not good enough. You talk about the starting rotation outside of Wheeler and Sanchez. There's a lot of question marks. You talk about the lineup. Yes, there are issues, especially in that outfield. We know Trey Turner struggles at short. What are you going to get from Alec Boehm? There's all these issues. It's like, all right, well, how do you fix all these things? Now, you've talked about in the bullpen, maybe you just maneuver things around. It's your current state of affairs, but you just move things around. Well, how are they going to get then that big bat? Because I'm reading an article this morning on The Athletic, and Jim Bowden puts out, I think it was Jim Bowden. Yeah, Jim Bowden on The Athletic puts out, I'm being told by GMs that the Phillies front office is on the prowl for an impact outfielder. And then he goes on to surmise that he thinks a Byron Buxton would be an excellent upgrade if he waived his no trade clause. I mean, we've heard that. Buxton's name's come up a few times at deadlines over the years, and he never waives his no trade.
2: Right.
1: But when I the important word here from Bowden, impact outfielder. So that kind of goes a little bit away from what Todd Zielecki told Middays yesterday, which was, yeah, it might be along the lines of an Austin Hayes or a Harrison Bader.
2: No.
1: Impact sounds like it's a bigger move.
2: If they bring back Harrison Bader again, this is a travesty. A travesty.
1: All right, but then let me ask you this, because I'm right there with you, and I'm hopeful that Jim Bowden's right. They're looking for an impact outfielder. What prospects do you have to go make a trade for an impact outfielder?
2: You know the saying, up the creek?
1: Yeah. Without a paddle?
2: Yeah. I love how everybody's like, go get Mike Trout. Go get this guy. Go get that guy. Go get Christian Walker. What the hell are you going to trade for him?
1: Well, then that leads me to my next question for you.
2: Unbelievable.
1: When you look at their top 10 prospects,
2: yep.
1: Talking about the Phillies, Adam Miller still ranked number one, although he's hurt. And number two, quickly rising up the ranks, is Gage Wood. Would either one of those guys be untouchable for you at this deadline if it meant you could get that impact outfielder? Would you trade Gage Wood? Would you trade Adam Miller? Because here's where I am, Ricky, before you answer.
2: Mm-hmm.
1: I'm very concerned about the future of the Philadelphia Phillies, right? I'm very concerned that the farm system has been depleted. But at the same time, I don't believe it's going to be Gage Wood that's going to make or break this team 3 or 4 years from now. Because guess what happens 3 or 4 years from now? You got a lot of old guys on this team.
2: And
1: so you need
2: is,
1: to go all in now because it's your best chance in the next 5 years.
2: The other thing is what they do is they buy their pitchers. They are the new breed New York Yankees. They are on that type of page with the Dodgers, the Yankees. These guys go out and they build their team from without. Not within, without. Zach Wheeler was not a Philly coming up. Luzardo, not a Philly coming up. You got a couple in there. I mean, you hit a diamond in the rough, let's face it, with Sanchez.
1: Yeah.
2: But he wasn't a Philly coming up. You have one true starter, because I'm not putting Painter there yet. He hasn't even been up here long enough. But one true starter in Aaron Nola that was with your organization forever.
1: Here's the issue, though. Like I said this to start the show. I feel like they're in this weird rock and a hard place because if they don't go all in at this deadline and do everything possible to fix this lineup or fix the back end of the bullpen before Duran, maybe even get another starter, you're not going to win a World Series. And if you don't win a World Series this season, there could be a lockout next year. You might not have Zach Wheeler in 2028. Harper's going to be 2 years older. Schwarber's going to be 2 years older. Realmuto's going to be 2 years older. Trey Turner's going to be 2 years older. Like, you see where if you don't do it this year, the future does not look bright for the Philadelphia Phillies, and you don't have any prospects that are coming to save the day. So it's weird because I'm not sure even if they go out at the deadline and they get an impact bat in the outfield or they get another reliever that they're even going to be good enough to beat the Dodgers at that point. But I think you are forced, if you're Dombrowski, to at least try. Because if you don't do it this year, and there's no baseball next year, does anyone really expect this core group to do it in 28 or 29?
2: No. I think that's when it starts to – that's when you really start to think about age. Think about this for a second. Can you imagine, like, guys that are where they are now, and you have to skip a year, and you get – you come back 2 years older. Think about this for a second.
1: Yeah, not ideal.
2: Without playing a full season, what is it going to look like?
1: Not good. Probably not good.
2: It's almost depressing to think about. And that's why I think you have the panic button down also, is that you feel like this has to be the year. Or else it's could be starting down that downward spiral.
1: But if this has to be the year, and I'm right there with you, what does that mean for the deadline for Dave Dombrowski?
2: That's a very good question, isn't it?
1: Does
2: that mean that you throw everything in there and throw everything in a blender and see what comes out the other side? Or is it, we'll just keep going to these so-called prospects that we're bringing up? Hey, they may have found something in Rincones, but he's another left-handed bat.
1: Who can't hit left-handed pitching. At least he couldn't at Triple A.
2: Right, and it's probably not going to happen this quickly at the major league level.
1: right, so let's introduce the Twitter poll, because this is asking the question to the masses. Are the Phillies only one piece away from being true contenders? And I gave three options here, because I know there are some who would say they're already contenders. So we put that as an option. But I'm curious if people think they're only one piece away, or you and I are in agreement on this, Ricky. We think they are multiple pieces away. You probably need another impact bat. Well, you're not probably. You do need another impact bat. You probably need another arm in your bullpen. You might need another starting pitcher down the stretch here. But let's see where the masses are weighing in. Twitter poll up.
0: It's up.
1: Twitter poll always up, continuing to rise all show long. Thanks to Dr. Avi Donapel of Iron Mountain Men's Health. What we got?
0: Are the Phillies only one piece away from becoming a true World Series contender? 71% are voting no. They need more than that.
1: Wow.
0: 18% for yes, one move away, and 12% for no, already contenders.
1: Man, so only 12% of people believe that this team is already a World Series contender. I'm surprised it's even that high. But when you got a payroll as high as the Phillies do, and only 12% of people think they're actually World Series contenders, it goes to show that Dave Dombrowski has wasted a lot of money over the years. I mean, he really has. He's wasted a lot of money.
2: Well, yeah. I mean, you keep bringing, you bring up those left fielders that he has brought in, the right-handed hitting outfielders. None of them have really, okay, Bader had a good, what, month? Seriously, a month?
1: Yeah, and then he got hurt in the postseason.
2: So, I mean, what? No, all failures.
1: All right, so 71% of people agree with Ricky and I that they need more than just one piece to be contenders. How are you getting it? What are they going to do at the deadline for Dave Dombrowski to go out without a lot of prospects and make all these moves necessary? And the thing is I'm at the point, though, where he has to. You know, because if the Phillies were, if you didn't have Sanchez and Wheeler, and you didn't have Schwarber and Harper getting older, you could almost make the argument that, you know what, maybe they got to consider selling at the deadline. Maybe they need to replenish that farm system because the future is bleak. You don't have that ability. I was going to say luxury, but it's not really a luxury. You don't have that ability because you can't waste a 1-2 punch like Sanchez and Wheeler. You just can't. It would be criminal to waste that.
2: I completely agree with you, but I don't know what the boundaries are in the situation. I don't even care about the prospects. I'm not even like saying that they won't trade anybody. But let's face it, if you're going up and the Braves are looking for something that you're looking for, and it's a one-on-one situation where it's you or the Braves are going to get the guy, guess what? You're going to lose every time. You're going to lose every time. And I think people have to realize you could throw Mike Trout out there all you want. Do the Phillies, what are the Phillies going to give? Here's a perfect question, and I would love somebody to give me a good answer for this. What are the Phillies throwing into that trade to get Mike Trout? I would love to hear that answer.
1: Well, you can weigh in. Hit us up on the Davis Honda text line. 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We got We Hear You coming up at 3:45, so get your voice memos in. Silvana said a lot of texts already flowing in. We'll get to some of the Phillies texts coming up next. We'll continue this conversation. But we also got to talk about the Fly Guys. Made a trade with the Maple Leafs earlier today. We'll let you know what Danny Briere said about the trade. You'll hear from the general manager coming up next. Unfiltered, 97.5 The Fanatic, NBC Sports, Philadelphia.
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1: All right, we're going to get to the Flyers shortly. They did make a trade earlier today. We'll hear what Danny Briere had to say about it. But before we do, we opened up the show talking about the Phillies, and we asked the question, do you believe they're only one piece away from being true World Series contenders? And the Twitter poll spoke, and they spoke loudly. over 70% of people are saying, no, they need a lot more than just one piece. And Ricky Bo and I agree. So then we're asking the question, all right, well, how do they get these multiple pieces? Who are they going to trade when you have a depleted farm system to get an impact bat in the outfield, to get another high leverage reliever, to maybe get a back end of the rotation starter? There's a lot of needs for this baseball team. So people are giving us their ideas on the Davis Honda text line. You can as well, 610-632-0975. And you could simply just answer the question. Send your voice memos in. Do you believe they're one piece away or multiple pieces away from being true contenders? All right, let's get a couple texts in here before we talk some hockey.
0: All right, Sean from Cinnaminson. Phillies are multiple players away. Need a setup man, need a starting pitcher, possibly two outfielders, have a true four-man outfield. They can finish in a playoff spot because the league is weak, but they cannot beat the Braves, the Dodgers, or the Brewers.
1: Yeah, therein lies the problem. Because we said it earlier, you probably have to beat at least two of those teams, maybe three of them to get to a World Series, but at least two, and you're not on their level. Like Ricky put it the best, the Phillies are probably in a tier unto themselves. They're not as bad as the Cubs and the Padres, but they're not as good as the Brewers, Braves, and Dodgers. And now we have to trust that Dave Dombrowski is going to be able to make the necessary moves at the deadline with a depleted farm system that's going to put them on that upper echelon tier. Like, when you look at his history, I'll give him credit for the Duran move. But like Ricky pointed out, Harrison Bader, was that one of his better moves when it comes to a position player? Yes. But that's simply because when you look at what else he got, the Austin Hayes of the world and the other trades that he made, they all left a lot to be desired. So I don't know. Do you have confidence as you sit here, Ricky, that Dombrowski with a depleted farm system where your top prospect, God knows when he's going to get back on the field talking about Adam Miller? Like, where is he coming up with this rabbit out of his hat?
2: I don't know, but I wish I could tell you because I just don't see it right now. You could sit there till you're blue in the face saying, well, I want this guy, I want that guy. What it's going to come down to again is second-tier guys. That's what it's going to come down to, and they're probably going to have to overpay for those guys on top of it. But overpaying, how high do you go? You don't have anything anymore.
1: Yeah, I don't know how you overpay. Like,
2: well, I'm talking about, like, it might cost you a tier two prospect for, like, a mid-range type guy in the big leagues because you can't compete for the biggest guys, I don't believe.
1: Yeah, so I'm looking at MLB.com right now. Their top 100 prospects in all of baseball.
2: Yeah.
1: Adam Miller is still ranked injured. 14th.
2: Injured.
1: But he's injured. Outside of that, man, I'm scrolling. Hold on. Are there any other Phillies
2: Dante
1: in the top?
2: Nori, maybe.
1: All right, Gage Wood, 68.
2: Okay.
1: So you got Adam Miller, 14. Right, I say 14 or 13. Yeah, 14. Gage Wood, 68th overall. Anybody else in the top 100? I'm still scrolling. No.
2: Right.
1: So right now the Phillies have
2: top 100s. So unless if you trade Gage Wood, maybe you can get somebody.
1: Would you do it?
2: That would be a stupid move. As much as Dave Dombrowski has failed with that same, because you're talking about a right-handed hitting outfielder, right?
1: I think you need it.
2: I'd love to know who you're thinking, but.
1: Well, there's a couple names that are floating out there.
2: Yeah, I know. Byron Buxton. He doesn't want to leave Minnesota. Yeah,
1: Joe Adell's another name floating around right now.
2: Joe Adell, he could play some defense, too.
1: He's got some power.
2: Yeah. Everybody keeps saying Mike Trout. Mike Trout has never given one inkling that he wanted to leave California.
1: No, he doesn't want to come. And his contract is ridiculous. You would have to get the Angels to eat some of that contract.
2: That's not happening.
1: And you just don't have, like, yeah, you're right. Mike Trout, I think he's kind of smart for this. Some people don't want to play in their hometown because they don't want all of the other distractions that come along with it. I think he's very content in being on the West Coast and not playing in his hometown. There is a lot of things that come along with playing in the town you grew up. And he grew up in Millville. But you know what I mean by that, Ricky? Like, you grew up in Connecticut, but
2: there are, let me put it this way. If there was a team in Connecticut and I went and played for them, that would be a pain in my ass. That, I mean, bottom line, everybody asking for tickets, constantly having to kind of sort out, you know, time with your friends, time with your teammates. It wouldn't be easy by any stretch of the imagination.
1: No.
2: How many guys that do we know of that have come to Philadelphia that actually have lived here and have played really good baseball for a long period of time?
1: I can't think of any offhand. Am I missing somebody?
2: The last number one pitcher was Jesse Biddle, if you remember.
1: Yeah, we had our, who was the dude? He was with the Marlins. He's the closer now. Went to my high school. I'm forgetting his name now.
2: Phillips?
1: Yeah, there you go.
2: He's pitching tonight.
0: Yes, he is.
1: Phillips. Yeah. Eustis Grad, baby. With pride and spirit, we
0: no
1: hold high our banner black
0: week.
1: And white. All right, little Bishop Eustis alma mater there. All right, we'll get back to the Phillies. Get your voice memos in. Are they a piece away from being true contenders? We hear you coming up at 3:45. But I want to talk some hockey.
20: Let's hit the horn.
1: So the Flyers made a trade today. I'm going to be honest with you. It pops up on my notifications that they made a trade with the Toronto Maple Leafs. I almost fell out of my chair. I thought Austin Matthews was coming to Philadelphia. But it was not Austin Matthews. The Flyers traded backup goalie Sam Harrison along with defenseman Emil Andre and a third-round pick. They get another backup goalie in Joseph Woll. And let's stop right there.
2: Mm-hmm.
1: Best possible name for a goaltender? Joseph Woll?
2: The Woll.
1: It's unbelievable. It fits. Joseph Woll, and they get defenseman Simone Benoit, who's a big boy, man. Loves to throw his body around a little bit.
2: Blocks a lot of shots, too.
1: Does block a lot of shots.
2: Let's start with that because Emil Andre, if you remember me talking about him, great, he can skate. He kind of reminds you of a guy that could just fly around the ice rink, but if he gets hit, he's all done. And that's the way I look at him. Think about how many times he comes out of the behind the net, and he always passes in front of his net. Have you ever noticed this?
1: Yeah.
2: That is danger for a defenseman. And to me, if you're a defenseman and don't want to go to the corners, that's not Flyers type of hockey. And it's good that he gets to go somewhere else. You bring in a guy that's not afraid to block shots, not afraid to lay the body on people. He's not going to score a lot of points because that's not what he does. But he's a guy that will get physical, and I think that's a bonus.
1: Yeah, I agree with you. Especially Cam York, Jamie Drysdale, already a little undersized defenseman. Emil Andre, they were just too small when he was in the lineup. So you had Benoit. But some people immediately started asking, like, what does this mean for Dan Vladar that you traded for a goalie? Well, Danny Briere talked a little bit about how the goal is still to re-sign Vladar. He's still under contract for a year, but the goal is to extend him. But they would like to have a little bit better of a 1-2 punch so that Vladar doesn't tire out before the postseason. Here was Danny Briere earlier today.
21: And it's tough for the coaches, and I get it. We pushed the tandem thing, but you know the goalies have to perform. And I think it was tough at times last year when Sam was struggling early in the season to trust to push him back. But they did a pretty good job of, you know, building his confidence up where he could help us in the second half like he did. But yeah, we hope that, you know, we're not coming down the stretch with a tired goalie. You know, the better you can have both of them going, I think it helps and prevents injuries and stays fresh, and they can, I think, perform better. So that we hope that they can push each other that way. As far as the contract talks, we're working on it. You know, he said he was interested. Obviously, the team is interested. We're working towards something that we hope can get done eventually, but it's not over the finish line yet.
1: All right, so that was Danny Briere earlier today. I like the move. Look, Joseph Woll, he's not a superstar goalie in this league, but I think it's an upgrade from Sam Harrison. Now, Harrison played really well after the Olympic break, to be fair, but I just never thought that the team had full confidence in him. I never had full confidence in him, so I like that you make an upgrade. Vladar's still the guy. But now you at least have another goalie who's played a lot of games in this league for Toronto. He comes in, and hopefully he could take a little bit. Whoa, what's going on there? My computer just started talking to me.
2: Wall's numbers are better. I mean, his save percentage over 90%. Erson's was what, 88, 89, something there?
1: Yeah, Erson, Briere talked about it too, could use a change of scenery. But I like this move. It's low risk. I didn't really see a future for Emil Andre. I didn't love Ayerson as the backup goalie. So you bring in Wall, you bring in Benoit. But would love to hear from Flyers fans on it. Love talking puck on June 16th. Your thoughts on the Flyers
2: nice,
1: trade.
2: Isn't it?
1: Well, John Kincaid just texted in. He just checked in.
2: Kinky texted in?
1: He said that one of his buddies, who's in the NHL front offices with another team, said the Flyers crushed this trade.
2: Yeah.
1: So we'll see.
2: I would think so.
1: We'll see how it all plays out.
2: Well, by the numbers, they did. If the numbers hold out from year to year, they did.
1: Yeah, I think it's an upgrade, but hopefully it's only the start. Hopefully it's only the start of Danny Briere wheeling and dealing
2: Danny,
1: this offseason.
5: Hey, Danny. Goal scorers, Danny.
1: Some goal scorers, eh?
5: Power play, guys. Let's go.
1: There we go.
5: You already buttered up Toronto. Go get Austin.
1: What? That sounds so weird. It sounds like you're on a bullhorn.
0: I know. I just told him I said back up.
1: No, he did his hands over the mic.
2: Purpose.
1: All right, look. Flyers fans, weigh in your thoughts on the trade. 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We'll get back to the current Phillies and the current Flyers a little bit later. But Chase Utley is being inducted into the Wall of Fame in August. And he went on his Instagram yesterday, and he asked fans to help him pick his top 10 moments in Phillies history. Well, our own Booney from NBC Sports Philadelphia helped us put together our list of Chase Utley's top 10 moments. We're going to get to that coming up next. Keep it here, unfiltered. 97.5 The Fanatic, NBC Sports Philadelphia. All right, and contractors, listen up. 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
0: I'm Savannah Kelleher with this Fanatic Sports Update. The Flyers have traded for goaltender Joseph Woll and defenseman Simone Benoit from the Maple Leafs for goaltender Samuel Ersin, defenseman Emile Andre, and a 2026 third-round pick. General Manager Danny Briere met with the media earlier today and spoke about goaltender Dan Vladar and his future with the team.
21: As far as the contract talks, we're working on it. He said he was interested. Obviously, the team is interested. We're working towards something that we hope can get done eventually, but it's not over the finish line yet.
0: NHL draft is next Friday. The Phillies shut out the Marlins last night to win game one of their series. Trey Turner left the game early with a bruise on his wrist. His x-rays were negative. The series continues tonight at 6:40. Jesus Luzardo takes the mound against Tyler Phillips. This update was brought to you by Bet Online. 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
1: All right, a little after 3 o'clock. We're going to get back to the Phillies conversation a little bit later, a little Flyers talk as well. I know people are weighing in their thoughts about the trade. If you missed it, Flyers traded backup goalie Sam Harrison, defenseman Emil Andre, and a third-round pick in this upcoming draft in exchange to the Maple Leafs in exchange for another backup goalie. What's his first name? Joseph, right? Yeah, Joseph Wall.
23: Joseph Wall.
1: And defenseman Simone Benoit. So we'll get back to that conversation. We'll do a little Eagles as well. But
30: I'm curious. You really didn't kind of say anything about it.
1: I said I like it. I think it's an upgrade from your backup goalie.
30: Yeah.
1: And I like that you added some size on the blue line because Emil Andre was undersized, and that showed big down the stretch. I thought he was outmatched at times. So I like you bringing a bigger
30: defense. I just didn't like that Andre wouldn't go in the corners. Other than that, okay. I'm good with the trade because I would have traded Andre for nothing. Bag of balls.
1: Yeah, and I didn't fully trust Harrison anymore. Even though he played well after the Olympic break, I like that you're upgrading behind Vladar. And you got to hope that if you have a goalie you trust behind Vladar a little more, you can lighten the load and now Vladar doesn't get tired out. Because really, goalies don't play the same amount of games as they used to play.
30: Yeah, but Harrison had the second worst save percentage in the league for qualified goalies.
1: Yeah, it was because he struggled before the Olympic break. Heavily.
30: Oh, it doesn't matter.
1: All right, but before we get back, we'll get back to that. And we're going to do some Eagles as well. Because I want to have some fun this segment. So our own Booney, a.k.a. Dan Roach from NBC Sports Philadelphia, he sent me a text this morning, and it was a link to his article that he wrote yesterday on Chase Utley. So Chase Utley is going to be inducted into the Wall of Fame in August. And yesterday, Chase Utley went on his own Instagram page and had this to say to fans.
3: Hey, everyone. This summer, I'm being inducted into the Phillies Wall of Fame. And with that, I'm going to post my top 10 most favorite moments. Let me know what you think. Feel free to share yours, as we did have a lot together. I hope to see everyone at the bank on August 7th.
1: All right, August 7th. Now, he said...
30: that is him.
1: That's Chase, right? Right on brand. Right on brand. Oh. So Chase is going to post his top 10 moments. And he said, feel free to share yours. So Booney wrote an article outlining Chase Utley's top 10 Philadelphia moments. So we're going to go through and see if Booney got it right. Number one on the list. Now, I don't think these are in any particular order. They're just 1 through 10. He did it chronologically. So not in 1 through 10 favorite, just chronologically. So number one on the list, April 24th, 2003. Chase Utley's first career hit. Here it is.
4: Here's Chase Utley with a chance to do some damage here. Bases loaded, two outs. Long drive, could it be? It is out of here! Grand slam home run, Chase Utley. Welcome to the show, Mr. Utley. It is 6-0 Phillies.
7: His first big league hit, a grand slam.
1: How about that? First career hit, a grand salami for Chase. Of course, that's got to be on the list. Booney got that one right.
30: Oh, that's 100% on the list. Are you kidding me? I mean, that's got to be pretty cool. I mean, hitting a home run as your first hit, that's great. How about a grand slam? How about chalking up four RBIs on top of that home run? That's awesome. Good for him.
1: Yeah, not to take away from what Gabriel Rincones did last night, but grand slam to start your career, pretty damn good.
30: I just realized that I just missed playing with Chase.
1: Wait, because his first season was 03.
30: Yeah, I was still playing. I had just blown out my shoulder. So I didn't have the year off, but I had like a couple months off, and I was on the Diamondbacks.
1: Oh, that's... Why was your last stop Arizona, right?
30: Milwaukee.
1: Did you ever pitch for Milwaukee?
30: Yep.
1: Oh, we went over your stats before.
30: Yes, I pitched for Milwaukee. You don't remember? I was dealing for two and a half months, and then they changed my slider, and I got my butt handed to me.
1: That's right. So did you ever face Utley? Because you played two more seasons after
30: yes,
1: that.
30: Yes, I believe I did. I got to look it up, but I believe I did. I definitely did.
1: Strike him out?
30: Mean, I was with the Mets and with the Brewers, and I pitched at Citizens Bank in both of them.
1: Strike him out?
30: I don't know. I'm going to look it up. Give me a second.
1: All right, while you're looking that up, we'll continue our countdown of top 10 Chase Utley moments. So number two, according to our Booney, sounded like this, 35-game hitting streak.
13: This one is lined up the middle. It's a base hit, and the hit streak continues. It's at 35 for Utley. Thinking two, and he's in there safely. 35 straight games with a base hit for Chase Utley.
1: So in 2006, Utley went 35 straight games, and during that hitting streak, he hit 405 with 30 RBIs and 25 extra base hits.
30: 405.
0: Is that good?
30: That's like a month and a half.
1: Yeah, 35 games. Insane. He hit 405. And I was just going to say, Chase Utley, you are the man, but I'll let somebody else do that for us. Because here's the third top 10 moment.
4: Driven to deep left center field. This ball is extra bases. One hopping off the fence. Nunez scores. Rollins scores. Flying around third. Victorino, he scores. A bases loaded double. Chase Utley. Big, big clutch blow by Chase. There goes Chase, and this is chopped to McBride, who throws it. Chase is going to keep going, and he's safe at home plate.
1: Wow.
4: Chase Utley, you are the man. Wow, what a base running play after a bases clearing double and the Phillies lead it 6-3.
1: I'm getting goosebumps listening to Harry, man. Chase Utley, you are the man. Oh, it's one of his best calls right there.
30: Yeah.
1: So that's certainly in the top 10. Yeah, Booney put together a pretty good list for us, didn't he?
30: I think the list is outstanding, yeah.
1: So that was August 9th, 2006.
30: 0-3, by the way.
1: Who was Utley?
30: Yep.
1: Ho-ho!
2: From the Philadelphia Phillies, pitcher Ricky Botanico.
1: How about that, Chase? Why don't you put that in your top 10 moments? Ricky Bo, 0-3.
5: That's awful.
1: We should have pulled those. We should have pulled those three at bats. Struck him out, Ricky Botanico, with the fastball. All right, so let's keep this going. Ricky Bo, you played for the Mets at one point, didn't you?
30: Yeah.
26: Gladly he did.
1: But you hated the Mets.
30: Isn't this weird, though? I've never faced Ryan Howard.
1: You never faced Howard, but you faced Utley three times.
30: Yeah, that's odd, isn't it?
1: What about J-Roll? What'd you do against Rollins?
30: Hold on. I'm looking. Searching.
1: All right, while you're looking for that, number four on Booney's list of top 10 Chase Utley moments, August 30th, 2007, when he walked off the hated Mets. Here it is.
4: Driven to deep left center field. This ball is
26: Oh, that was the same one, I think. Hold on. Here we go.
4: Line drive hit the right field. Here comes Iguchi. The throw to the plate. Yes! Bells win 11-10 on an RBI single by Chase Utley. What a huge win. What a huge series for the Fighting Bills, who sweep the New York Mets. Wow. Chase Utley delivers against Billy Wagner, and the Bills have swept this four-game series.
1: Right, that was huge because if you remember, August of 07,
30: yep.
1: They were seven games down in the division with only 17 games left to play.
30: Mm-hmm.
1: And then the Phillies sweep the Mets, and they go on to win their first division title in 14 years. And it started all right there. I mean, that was a huge walk-off to sweep the Mets.
30: I mean, when you think about it, they don't catch them. Isn't it that simple? I guess if you could look at every game in those last, 20 games and say, well, if the Phillies would have done this in one game or lost this game, it would have been over. It would have completely gone the other direction. Yeah, it was pretty cool. That was a hell of a run.
1: It was.
30: The end of that 2007 season. I mean, quite a bit of luck, let's face it. You need a little bit of luck down seven games with 17 to play. And quite a lot of the Mets metting. Is there anything better? That's where that term, I think, started.
1: The Mets met. Yeah.
30: Jimmy Rollins did have a hit, 1-for-5.
1: All right, so Utley 0-for-3 against Ricky Bo.
30: Yeah.
1: Rollins 1-for-5.
30: Yeah.
1: Howard too afraid to face you.
30: No, I don't think so.
1: Is that what it was? Howard did not want to face Ricky Bo.
30: I don't think that's
1: I like
30: the big piece. He's a good dude.
1: So the big three, though, on that Phillies team were a combined 1-for-8 against Ricky Bo.
30: Correct.
1: How about that? All right, let's keep these going. Top 10 Chase Utley moments. So we've now gotten to 2008. We're doing them in chronological order. October 29th, 2008. Do you know what that was, Ricky?
30: That's the World Series.
1: Oh, you're damn right it is. And this was Chase Utley's pump fake in the World Series. Listen to this.
13: Runner at second, two out, and Iwamura grounds one up the middle. Utley, good play. Has no play at first. Throws home, and out is the call to end the inning. Bartlett kept running as Utley hung on to the baseball instead of throwing to first. Looks to first, fakes to first, comes home. Alert play by Utley. Bartlett out at home, and the top of the seventh is over.
1: That might be one of my favorite Utley plays of all time. That pump fake in the World Series. We all remember they go on to win the World Series. First championship I ever saw in the city of Philadelphia, because I've said this before, I was born after the 83 Sixers win. Mm-hmm. I was born a week later. So that was an unbelievable moment.
30: There.
1: I guess so. I was in my mom's stomach at the time. I don't remember it.
26: That doesn't count.
1: Yeah, it doesn't count. All right, so we're counting down the list. This is all on NBCSportsPhiladelphia.com from our own Dan Roach, a.k.a. Booney, put him out there. So we've gotten through his top five, right?
30: Yep.
1: Number six on his list, because it's chronological order, was on Halloween 2008. If anybody remembers Halloween 2008, that was the day of the parade.
30: Yep.
1: We don't have audio on this one.
30: You can't.
1: Because we can't play the audio on this one. It was WFC, Ricky Bo. WFC.
30: That was fairly. That was. Let me put it this way. Was never saw that coming. Never saw that coming.
1: When Utley did it. When yeah. Utley did it, it was. It was more jarring. It was more like. But now everybody does it. They're overdoing it.
30: I'm pretty sure his teammates knew it was coming.
1: Oh, yeah. You could see Worth behind
30: Worth.
1: Him.
30: Worth was like, yeah, I knew he was going to do it.
1: Yeah, but, you could yeah. see Worth behind him. But now they overdo it. Like, every other word out of their mouth is a curse word at yeah. every single parade. Like, I guarantee you the Knicks are going to do it on Thursday, or and someone's going to do it in Carolina.
30: Yeah. I would bet my backside that they had a bet that he wouldn't do it.
1: I think you're probably right, because they're all, you could see them all looking at each other like, yep. is he going to do it?
30: Like
1: is he going to do it?
30: We all owe money now.
1: All right, so let's keep them going. We got a couple more. So number seven, remember, chronological order, top 10 Chase Utley moments, was the 2009 World Series when Chase Utley went crazy in game one. Here it is.
6: That ball is hit down the right field line into the corner. Back at the track, it is 1-0 Phillies. Shot into right. Utley has gone deep again. What a night. 2-0 Philadelphia. The count 1-2. Two out, nobody on. And Utley hits one into right. He just got Sabathia again. It's a one-run game. And a fly ball into right. Back at the wall. Utley goes deep. 3-1 Philadelphia. Another 3-2 to Utley. And a shot into right. How about this series for Utley? Another home run. Second of the night. He ties Reggie Jackson for most in one World Series, and he makes it 7-2.
1: Five home runs in the 2009 World Series, man. Unbelievable. It's a shame that they ended up losing that series to the Yankees.
30: He was a beast in that series. A beast.
1: Yeah, he really was an absolute beast. A shame they lost, man. Cliff Lee, disappointment in that World Series.
30: Going. That's where I was going.
1: Damn it, Cliff Lee.
30: Well, disappointment in the series. Then where the heck did he go? Guy disappeared after a couple of years.
1: Yeah, he kind of fell off a cliff. All right, so...
30: Oh, I didn't even realize it.
1: No, you won
30: on that one.
1: Yeah, I didn't even realize it, though. If I would have done it on purpose. All right, so you could go check out the full list, because on the other ones, he's got, Booney's got number 8, Utley missed half the season in 2012, comes back to a sellout crowd, place goes nuts. August 18th of 2015, the end of the Utley era, he gets the one last curtain call. And then he has his number 10 moment when Utley was on the Dodgers. He comes back to Philadelphia. You know what? We have audio of that. Utley coming back to Philly as an L.A. Dodger. Here it is.
14: Dodgers squaring off with the Phillies. Chase Utley welcomed back to Philadelphia for the first time since being traded last August. It's Utley. How about that for a return to Citizens Bank Park? A solo homer, number 9 on the year. That deserves a curtain call. 3-1 Dodgers. Utley at the plate again. Are you kidding? His second home run of the game. This time a grand slam off Michael Marriott. That deserves another curtain call. 13-2 Dodgers. They go on to win it 15-5, tying a season high in runs. Not a bad return for Utley. His first multi-homer game of the season. That grand slam was the first he's hit in Philadelphia since 2005.
1: Yeah, I don't love that one because it was at the. Unfortunately, they crushed the Phillies, but typical Chase Utley coming back to Philadelphia, going yard twice, one of them a grand slam.
30: That is very typical Chase. By the way, wow. That's all I'm going to say.
1: What'd I miss?
30: Have you seen the Phillies lineup yet?
1: Oh, I have not.
15: Oh, I have.
1: Hold on.
30: Oh, my goodness.
1: Hold on. Is it a crazy one today?
30: It is a bonkers. Shake me up.
15: It is bonkers.
30: It is a little bonkers.
1: All right, you know what?
15: Flabbergasted.
1: Let's get to it coming up next. So here's what I want. Go to NBCSportsPhiladelphia.com. You could read the full list of the top 10 Chase Utley moments that our man Dan Roach put out. Did he miss anything? Hit us up on the Davis Honda text line. Did we miss any of Chase Utley's top 10 moments in Philly's history? 610-632-0975. But coming up next, apparently a crazy lineup that I have not seen yet for the Fight and Phils. 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
0: I'm Savannah Kelleher with this Fanatic Sports Update. The Flyers have traded for goaltender Joseph Woll and defenseman Simone Benoit from the Maple Leafs for goaltender Samuel Ersin, defenseman Emile Andre, and a 2026 third-round pick. General Manager Danny Briere met with the media earlier today and spoke about the move.
8: We thought it was a chance to improve the team, help them, you know, take another step. We felt that Woll is a step forward for us, and we'll be able to help Vladdy in tandem role.
0: The NHL draft is just a little over a week away. The Phillies shut out the Marlins last night to win game one of the series. Trey Turner left the game early with a bruise on his wrist. X-rays were negative.

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0: Unfiltered. We just went through Chase Utley's top 10 moments in Philadelphia history as he will be inducted into the Wall of Fame this summer. So he went on his social. He asked for him. So you can go check that out at Chase Utley's Instagram. Send him whatever your favorite moments were. Let us know if we got it right, what we missed. But before we get to the Eagles a little bit later and we get back to the big question about how close are the Phillies to being World Series contenders, lineup came out. Now, we weren't going to get to the lineup this early, but it's so crazy, we got to go to it. It's like breaking news, this damn lineup. All right, Ricky Bo. So tonight against the Marlins, as expected, though,
1: yeah,
0: you said to start the show, you'd be shocked if Trey Turner was in the lineup. If everyone remembers, Don Mattingly spoke about potentially sitting him down on Sunday night after the game. We were surprised he was in the lineup last night. Then he gets hit by the pitch late in the game, has to be removed from the game. So we thought, all right, here's an easy way to sit him down to hit the reset button. So to get that out of the way, Trey Turner not in the lineup, correct?
1: He is not in the lineup tonight. It just looks different because Brandon Marsh, the left fielder, is going to be leading off this ball game. Kyle Schwarber's batting second, but that's not the interesting part. The interesting part is Kyle Schwarber's going to decide to put a glove on today.
0: Oh, they put him in the outfield today.
1: Not in the outfield. He's going to first base tonight.
0: Wait a second.
1: I kid you not.
0: Hold on, I haven't seen the lineup. I only knew Turner wasn't in it.
1: I kid you not. Harper will DH and bat third. Alec Bohm's at third base. He's batting fourth. Bryson Stott is fifth at second base. JT is sixth catching. Gabriel Rincones Jr. is in right field. Gabriel Rincones. See what you did to me?
2: Exactly. He did it to me, too.
1: Justin Crawford's in center field and batting eighth. Edmundo Sosa. Everybody wants to see him be an everyday player. Well, it's happening right now. He's at shortstop. Jesus Luzardo, that of a 7.34 ERA at Citizens Bank Park this year, is on the hill for the Phillies. But, yeah, top of the lineup, Brandon Marsh leading off and left, and then Kyle Schwarber playing first base tonight.
0: Yeah, so they go lefty, lefty, lefty tonight.
1: He did go in very briefly at first base this year.
0: Who did? Schwarber?
1: I believe he did.
0: Yeah, I want to look. How many appearances does he have at first?
1: This year?
0: Yeah, this season.
1: It's one.
0: Let's look. Even in his career, how many? When was the last time he played first?
1: Probably with the Red Sox,
0: man? I'm looking at it now. Wow, how many games? All right, now Kyle Schwarber has been in the big leagues for 12 years, right? Mm-hmm. How many games do you think he's actually played at first base in his career?
2: I cheated, I know.
1: How many games? 12 years.
0: 12 years.
1: I'll say 50.
0: 12.
2: Way off.
1: 12?
0: 12. He played, the last time he played first base was 2021. He played 10 games with Boston.
1: That's right. I remember him in Boston playing there.
0: That's it, man. And then before that, he played one game in 2017 with the Cubs, and then they got him listed at one game this season at first base, 12 times in his 12-year career.
1: And he did not start this year, by the way.
0: And that's the one time he's been in. Man, 12 times in 12 years. Now, let me ask you a question. Would we be crazy to look too deep into this? Like, is this just a one-time thing because Turner's hurt and you can't put Bohm at first? And Mattingly did tell us on Sunday he's hoping to get some guys off their feet over the next couple of weeks. Or could this be, hey, if Schwarber can play first, maybe we could move Bryce back to the outfield and we could get that right-handed bat as a DH?
1: I don't think they're going to put Kyle Schwarber out in the field every day.
0: No, I don't think so either.
1: I think this does relate to getting him off his feet, and this is his way of getting, Harper off his feet a little bit while he's still in the game.
0: Man, Schwarber at first, though.
1: It's funny, but, I mean, you know what? What's weird is I believe he can do it. You know what I mean? I just think that he's one of those guys that understands the game of baseball, knows what he needs to do, and I think he's a studier of the positions. I think he knows exactly. You know, there's certain, like a quarterback, like Jalen Hurts knows, hey, I have to know what each one of these players is doing on my team on every play. I think Kyle Schwarber's like that.
0: All right, so Schwarber at first tonight, but I think what's also interesting is going lefty, lefty, lefty. Marsh, Schwarber, Harper, and then Bohm, unfortunately, has to be your cleanup hitter. But Marsh goes to the leadoff spot. Now, if Turner was healthy, if he comes back, we also talked about the idea, do you try to move Turner down the lineup a little bit? Do you see Marsh potentially being a leadoff hitter? I don't like Marsh in the leadoff spot, I don't think.
1: Why?
0: I'd rather have Marsh be your cleanup, have Schwarber leadoff, and have Bohm as your number two.
1: I understand what you're saying, but why?
0: Well, because I don't like going three straight lefties like that. I think I would rather go Schwarber, Bohm, Harper, Marsh as my four, as opposed to lefty, lefty, lefty, and then Bohm has to be your cleanup. I'd rather have Bohm as my two hole and Marsh as my cleanup.
1: Did you do the lefty, lefty, lefty on purpose?
0: What do you mean?
2: Hefty, hefty, hefty.
1: Yes, exactly. Thank you, Sil. I didn't even think about it.
0: Wait, is that the jingle for the hefty trash bags?
2: Come on, man. You don't know. My favorite one right now is like, what's for dinner? Have you guys heard that one about the what's for dinner one?
0: How's it go?
2: It's like, what's for dinner? And it's like everyone asking their parents what's for dinner. And it's like, what's for dinner? What's for dinner? What's for dinner? Dinner, dinner. And it's stuck in my head. I was singing at home last night from the Phillies game. And Tommy was like, I have no idea what you're talking about.
0: You know what I think the problem is?
1: I don't know either.
0: Is outside of sporting events, like I don't usually watch regular TV. So I don't watch a lot of commercials. And sometimes I'm even delayed. Like I watched a lot of the NBA finals on delay and fast forward through the commercials.
2: Well, YouTube TV is where I keep seeing it. So I'm surprised you haven't seen it because you have YouTube TV.
0: Yeah, we do. I've had it for a while. I have not seen that one yet.
2: Probably seen it. It's a
1: good
2: but one.
1: I don't know if that's like, I know you get commercials on YouTube TV, but you also get the regular commercials on there.
2: Yeah, you get both.
0: Yeah, but you can hit a button sometimes for a tranquil video.
1: Yes, I've seen that.
0: The relaxing
1: video. Would you like to relax with a video?
0: Yeah, instead of a commercial.
1: Yeah, it's exactly what I want to do.
2: Yeah, and my dog will growl at the one with the bears. She doesn't like the one with the bears.
1: Like, I want to yell at the TV. Do you know me very well?
0: Yeah. See, outside of sports right now, my TV consists of Miss Rachel, 24 hours a day.
2: Oh.
1: Who's Miss
2: Rachel?
1: What
2: about Blippi?
0: My daughter loves Miss Rachel. No, but Blippi appears on Miss Rachel.
2: Yeah, they do.
1: What is Miss Rachel?
0: Miss Rachel is a show for, babies.
2: So she was a content creator that started out on YouTube for children, and now she's, wound up on Netflix. She has her own clothing line.
0: Yeah, you get everything, Miss Rachel. Yeah. I mean, her YouTube videos, literally, I was watching one last night. I said to my wife, has, 400 million views.
2: Yeah, it's insane.
0: It's, almost similar to our social media.
2: But they're, educational. She's trying to teach them how to, sing.
0: Yeah, because she's a speech pathologist or something, I think.
2: And yeah, she's got a background in it.
0: And she teaches them. So,
2: great job, Miss Rachel.
0: Well, she also teaches them sign language. My 17-month-old daughter last night was eating dinner, and she goes to ask me for more. And she says, more, more. Yeah. And she starts doing the sign language for more.
2: Yeah, and you're like, what?
0: Like, man, 17 months old.
2: Yeah,
1: see, my
2: nephew has all the songs.
1: Just open their fist. Give me more.
0: Give me more.
2: Give me more at 4.
0: Give me more at 4 coming up at 4 o'clock. All right, so let's back to this lineup for the Phillies, though.
1: Interesting.
0: It is interesting, and I get it. Trey Turner is hurt, right?
1: Yeah.
0: But this now brings me back to how we started this show, where we asked the question, are the Phillies only one piece away from being World Series contenders? And Ricky and I both made the case, no, they're multiple pieces away. I mean, just look at this lineup, man. Like, Rinconis, Sosa. I know we love Edmundo Sosa, but look at what you have in this lineup right now. You got to have Marsh as your leadoff hitter. You got Kyle Schwarber playing first base. You have Gabriel Rinconis in the lineup. Justin Crawford, eighth. Sosa, ninth. I get it. I'm not down on all these guys. Crawford's a young rookie. But still, it's just, does this look like a true World Series contender lineup to you? It doesn't look like that to me.
1: Not 100% right now, no. I mean, I wish I could sit here and tell you that if everybody was going on all cylinders, but that's not going to happen. Like, in all reality, it's just not going to happen. It hasn't happened yet. And what, we're 72 games into the season? There's a very good chance that it's not going to happen. I mean, usually a team will kind of jump on each other's backs one way or the other. The one thing they've been okay doing and a little bit had some success doing, if you watch last night's game, Schwarber had a single, Turner did nothing, Harper did nothing. And then it kind of started after that where the guys at the bottom of the lineup were the ones who were responsible for everything that happened in last night's game offensively. So, I mean, I guess in a sense that they had balance last night like that. And to me, I think it's a good sign that because you don't expect, you know, Harper and Schwarber to be held down for long periods of time. So you're going to need these games from the bottom of the lineup, and you got one last night.
3: Yeah, you did. Bottom of the lineup showed up. Now, tonight, when you go lefty, lefty, lefty to start against Tyler Phillips, you hope the Phillies can jump all over him. Like, you got the right-handed starter on the mound tonight in Phillips. Eustace grad, did I mention that? Bishop Eustace over in South Jersey? Tyler Phillips, Bishop Eustace grad.
2: Don't sing.
3: But really, I mean, not an easy task for him tonight, Ricky, to have to come out and go Marsh, Schwarber, Harper to start the game.
1: Yeah, no, it's not an easy task, but I will say this much, and I love to study hitters. Right now, Kyle Schwarber's a little bit off. Now, mind you, that could change on one swing of the bat, as we've seen. He's been kind of, we haven't seen that Schwarber go off like for the 4 or 5 home runs in a 7-game period here in a while. So that hopefully that thing gets started tonight. Marsh is just a tough out right now. You know what? I say this a lot. He would have been a pain in my rear end. And the reason why I say that is the guys that will hit the ball wherever it's pitched are the guys that will drive a pitcher up a wall. You know why? You don't know where to throw him.
3: Yeah.
1: You just don't know where to throw him. And he's doing that to pitchers right now. Bryce Harper's got to keep his feet still. I don't know if you've noticed. I don't know if does anybody else notice this, or do I just watch things from like a different perspective, that his feet are all over the place right now, and that's where all your balance comes from.
3: Well, you definitely see things that others don't see. I mean, having been a pitcher in the league, I think you notice things about hitters.
1: Well, that's kind of like why I asked you if anybody else, like, yeah. I literally was pointing it out to Michael Barkan last night. I said, look at his feet. Look at his feet. I mean, and because I always think, like, in my eyes, he looks like a pretzel when he's not going well. It looks like everything is off and his body's twisting all over the place. And that's what Bryce did all night last night.
3: Maybe they can get going tonight. All right, here's what we got coming up. We'll get back to the Phillies. We hear you coming up. Best voice messages of the show so far. But you could still weigh in. Are the Phillies only one piece away or multiple pieces away from being true contenders? Get your texts, get your voice memos in to the Davis Honda text line. 610-632-0975. But coming up next, we hear your best voice messages of the show. 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
1: Hey, Philly, it's Ricky Bowe. 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
0: All right, welcome back in the Unfiltered. We got We Hear You coming up shortly. The best voice messages of the show so far. Remember, we do that twice a show, 3:45 and 5:25. Very easy to send a voice memo. Especially if you have an iPhone, you just go right to your text. You hit the plus next to the text box. It all pops up. You see it says audio. Just click audio, record yourself, boom. Send it in. You get your voice heard on TV and radio. Tell all your family and friends, right? Oh, hey, you should have heard me. I was on Unfiltered earlier.
1: You are funny.
15: Make your TV debut.
0: Yeah, so get them in. Get them in.
1: That is so funny. You know how I'm like in a fishbowl here. Actually, you could see it, Bill, as you see.
15: We are too.
1: Every time Danny Pommels comes in, I always sing it for him. I like you would enjoy it. I go, Danny Pommels, woo, woo, And the whole place does it now. And he just walked in and I couldn't do it.
0: Danny Pommels has a great shoe collection.
1: Oh, my goodness. The Nikes?
0: Yeah, he's always rocking sneakers on Sportsnet Central in the morning.
1: Oh, he does. He does. He's got a good selection.
0: Wait, what's he doing there right now? Isn't this early for him? Because he's got.
1: You know what? That's a pretty good question on your part.
0: Yeah, because he's not Sportsnet Central, unless he's hosting Bird's Huddle or something.
1: Well, he could be doing there. Well, John Clark is out, remember?
0: Oh, that's right. He's in Santorini on his honeymoon.
1: How do you know where he is?
0: John Clark, you don't think he posts his life on social media?
1: I didn't look.
0: John Clark posted like 20 pictures himself from the wedding, and he's already posting from Santorini, Greece.
1: Yeah, he got a lot of those pictures from Amy Fadul.
0: Amy Fadul, how was the Philadelphia royal wedding? Was it nice?
1: It was a royal wedding. I don't know what
15: that's it.
1: Yes, was it nice? Yes, it was at White Marsh Country Club.
15: I was giving all the tea.
1: Beautiful views outside, and they had the deck open.
0: Philly Fanatic showed up.
1: The Philly Fanatic showed up. There were fireworks inside, which I was a little concerned about.
0: All of this was posted on social media, just so you know.
15: Are you talking about sparklers, Ricky?
1: Yeah, whatever, but they were pretty big.
0: Now, the bigger question that everybody wants to know out there.
15: I do those in clubs now.
0: Did Ricky Batalico
15: find a date?
0: Go as a solo, or did he bring a plus one?
1: I went solo.
0: Oh, ladies, you still got a chance.
1: You are an idiot.
0: All the middle-aged women out there who love to text
1: all
0: Ricky
1: all the single
0: Ball.
1: Ladies.
0: All right, before we get to
1: Man,
0: we
1: I'm
0: here.
1: I'm on a roll today. All the single ladies.
0: Yeah, you're in a singing mood today.
1: Not really.
0: I got a text. I got a text from someone yesterday after I sang Sirianni Love that said, how do you have such a good radio voice and such a bad singing voice?
1: It's correct. You know what? It is kind of true. You do have that bold voice for radio.
0: But I can't sing worth a lick.
1: You can't sing at all.
0: I can't sing at all.
1: It's
0: that is
1: almost
0: true.
1: Like, I don't know why you sing, because it's a little embarrassing.
15: I don't know. Yeah, he doesn't.
1: I'm embarrassed for you.
0: I'm not
1: sing.
0: A good singer.
15: He doesn't have the embarrassment factor, it looks like.
0: Yeah.
15: Like, that's what I'm gathering.
1: I would be embarrassed if I were him.
0: Well, it's like.
15: Yeah, me too.
0: Dance like no one's watching. Sing like no one's listening.
1: By the way, you know when you dance like no one's watching after you're five deep?
0: Yeah, no, I'm dead sober singing like an idiot. All right, before we get to We Hear You, let's just update the Twitter poll. And you could weigh in on this conversation, 610-632-0975. But the Twitter poll question today, are the Phillies only one piece away from being true World Series contenders? Or do you agree with me and Ricky, multiple pieces away? But are they only one piece away? Twitter poll's still up, right?
15: It's still up.
0: Twitter poll, always up, performing like an all-star, thanks to Dr. Avi Donapel of Iron Mountain Men's Health. Let's get an update.
15: Are the Phillies only one piece away from becoming a true World Series contender? 70% are saying no, need more than that. 23% are saying yes, one move away. 6% are saying no, already contenders. So that dropped by half.
0: Man, only 6% of people believe they're good enough as built. I don't disagree with those.
15: I don't either.
0: With those 94%. But all right, you can weigh in on that. Get your voice memos in, because we got We Hear You coming up again at 5:25. 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
2: Yo, Zach from the Northeast here. I like to trade Benoit's probably going to replace Juleson. Then we got a solid backup now. I mean, could be a number one starter, but that team-friendly deal by Vladar, that 5-5, looks very nice now. Looks like they were just like, hey, just hang in there. Take a little pay cut. We'll get you a nice little goal-scoring defenseman. We won't even need to be playing defense because we'll be in the other end playing offense. Maybe a guy that plays for Nashville, you never know. But, I mean, I wouldn't mind seeing him get a little stronger on the back end. But, I mean, we'll see. Still need that number one center, though. And, hey, look for June 23rd. Bigger trade coming. Bigger trade coming. All right. Love you. Bye.
3: Let's hit the horn.
0: I love our Flyers fan, Zach, weighing in. So, yeah, if you missed it, the Flyers traded Sam Arison and Emil Andre along with a third-round pick. They got goalie Joseph Woll and defenseman Simone Benoit from the Toronto Maple Leafs. Yeah, Benoit, we've talked about it. He adds size to the back end. I don't think he's going to be a top four defenseman. Maybe I'm wrong. Maybe he could slide into the top four, but I see him more as one of your bottom two defensemen. But he blocks a lot of shots. He's physical. A lot of hits. I like that, especially when you're replacing a smaller defenseman like Andre. And then Joseph Wall, I don't see him as a starter by any means, but he's a guy that can spell Vladar a little bit more than Ayerson could last year. It's a win-win move, and you didn't give up a ton.
1: The thing is, I mean, it's not a major trade. You give away Andre. I don't think a lot of people are really that upset about that. You bring in a defender that could hit some people, number one. He blocks shots, so that's a proven defender. And we do know he's not going to give you a lot of points. What do you have, 6 assists last year? He doesn't do a lot offensively, but I don't think that's what they were looking for. You talked about size earlier in the show, and I think that's exactly why they went after somebody like this. He's got some size, throw his body around. You know what? Make people think twice about coming in near the net.
0: Yeah, last year with the Maple Leafs, he was number 2 in hits, 194 hits. So I like that. And it was apparently the 5th consecutive season he ranked either first or second on his team in hits. So they added a physical defenseman. I'll take it. I will definitely take it. But you can't be done, Danny Briere. And I don't think he is. Like our man Zach just said, you still got to get that defenseman that can help you on the power play. You still got to get that top center. But things are starting to shake out. I mean, we've been seeing some players asking for trades. We've been hearing some rumblings of players who want to maybe come east. So pay attention. Flyers might be making some moves in the next couple of weeks. We got the draft next Friday night already. Believe that? NHL draft next Friday, NBA draft next Tuesday.
1: It does feel about that time, though. I know the season the season did just end.
0: Literally. Stanley Cup literally just ended 2 days ago.
1: That's kind of rough on the teams that were still playing, isn't it?
0: Yeah, quick turnaround.
1: Think about this for a second. You're the GM and the coach. You have to already be thinking about who you're picking, or even during play.
0: Yeah, I mean, listen, NBA even quicker. I mean, theirs is Tuesday, sure. And that just ended, unfortunately, with the Knicks winning. All right, what else we got?
4: The two most successful runs the Phillies have ever had were built on the farm system and homegrown talent. Sure, there were some fill-ins and free agents here and there, but for the most part, the teams were built the right way. This team is not built the right way. This team is built with a bunch of high-priced free agents and filled in with a couple of so-so players from the farm system, like Stott, Boehm, Nola. This is not a championship-caliber team, nor do they have the ammunition to go out and make another move because their farm system stinks. If it didn't, we'd have more of our own players and wouldn't have to go sign every $300 million player that comes down the line.
0: Yeah, listen, I don't necessarily disagree with the caller, and that's why we started the show the way that we did. Is I was saying, you look at the Sixers, we talk about the purgatory they're in. Well, the Phillies are in a little bit different type of purgatory. You don't have a very good farm system, but you also don't have the luxury to say, all right, well, we're just going to sell at this deadline, because all these big name players you have are only going to get older, and we don't know if there's going to be baseball next year, and you don't know if Zach Wheeler, if this is it for him. And you can't waste a 1-2 punch like Sanchez and Wheeler. So the caller's right. The farm system isn't very good, and it's not deep enough to go out and take these big swings. But that's exactly what Dombrowski has to do. You can't let this roster go another year and potentially 2 with the lockout and not win a World Series, because then, man, talk about purgatory. 3 years from now, who knows what type of purgatory this Phillies team could be in with all these aging players with big contracts, man.
1: Yeah, this is nail on the head. This is TikTok, the watch. Time is ticking. Yeah, I mean, this is where you have to get it done. If you're thinking to yourself, if you're Dave Dombrowski, you said, I need 1 or 2 things, you are doing it right now. I mean, you're not waiting. You have to do it in this July, because this is your opportunity. This is your chance. There may not be another one, like, for a long period of time. But you don't know how long Dave Dombrowski is going to be here.
5: We have a good club.
1: I don't care how good you think the club is. Let's make it a great club.
0: Yeah, Dave Dombrowski, man. I've been down on Dave for a few years, man. I remember saying it a couple years ago when fans came after me. Like, what are you talking about? Look how good this team is. It's like, tell me what Dave Dombrowski has really done to make this team a true contender.
1: I like Dave in the sense that he's gotten the team to a point. But he's got it. You got to get it over that point. You have to be able to jump over and be even better. You have to go. This is why we keep saying, he said he has a good club. You know what? He's right. He has a good club. How do you make it a great club? You win. You win the whole stinking thing.
0: Yep, and that's what they need to do this year. Well, you can weigh in on that. Are they one piece away? Get your voice memos in. We hear you coming up again at 525. Coming up next, a little give me more at four with Silvana, but something that Ricky wants to get into. Last night, Pete Crow Armstrong for the Chicago Cubs hit for the cycle, a very difficult thing to do in sports, to hit for the cycle. Not many have done it. Send your text into the Davis Honda text line. What are the most difficult individual accomplishments in sports? 610-632-0975. The most difficult individual accomplishment in all of sports. We'll talk about that as well after Give Me More at 4 coming up next on Filtered. 97.5 The Fanatic, NBC Sports, Philadelphia.
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6: I'm Savannah Kelleher with this Fanatic Sports Update. The Flyers have traded for goaltender Joseph Woll and defenseman Simone Benoit from the Maple Leafs for goaltender Samuel Ersson, defenseman Emile Andre, and a 2026 third-round pick. General Manager Danny Breer met with the media earlier today and spoke about goaltender Dan Vladar and his future with the team.
7: As far as the contract talks, we're working on it. He said he was interested. Obviously, the team is interested. We're working towards something that we hope can get done eventually, but it's not over the finish line yet.
6: The NHL draft is next Friday. The Phillies shut out the Marlins last night to win game one of the series. They could go for the series win over the Marlins tonight. Last night, Trey Turner left the game early with a bruise on his wrist. His x-rays were negative. He is out tonight. A little bit of a different lineup today. Brandon Marsh is leading off. Kyle Schwarber is playing first base. And Bryce Harper is the DH. 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
7: All right, a little after 4 o'clock here on Unfiltered. We got Gimme More at 4 coming up. But then we want to get into, with PCA hitting for the cycle last night in Chicago, Ricky Bo has a question for everybody. What are the most difficult individual accomplishments in sports? So get them into the Davis Honda text line. Savannah said they're already flowing in. 610-632-0975. We'll get to that. But first, hit it, Savannah.
5: Now give me more at 4 with Savannah.
6: Because you can never get enough.
8: All right, you just mentioned it. Pete Crow Armstrong hit for the cycle, and he's made his appearance on Gimme More quite a few times already, and it seems to almost be for negative reasons. And today it is because right after he hit for the cycle, this happened.
9: His world, and we're living in it.
7: He got picked off.
8: Literally, he's going to his world, his moment. Literally, the standing ovation is still going on, and that's just, oh.
7: And go back to the dugout.
8: He just got picked
7: Ricky, that's pretty bad. Has that ever happened before?
10: Probably not. Probably not after a cycle, no. I will say this much. It is kind of comical that it happened to him.
8: It's fitting this year for him. Like, this year has been almost like the baseball gods are kind of, like, one-upping him this season. Because he's made Gimme More. Like, this is, like, his third time making it for not a good, great reason.
10: Well, he did hit for the cycle. Not a ton of people have done.
7: Do you know how many times it's been done?
10: I don't know the exact one.
7: I looked it up last night. I'm going to make sure I get the exact number.
8: Did Marshawn hit for the cycle recently, or Stubbs, or someone?
7: JT did.
8: No, was it Weston
10: JT
8: Wilson?
10: JT has done it. Weston Wilson did it.
8: Dubbed up, baby.
7: My man, dubbed up.
8: I was like, I know it's someone that was in AAA, came up, and then wound up hitting for the cycle.
7: So, including the postseason, Ricky, if you had a guess, how many cycles in Major League Baseball history?
10: I would say about 50.
7: More. 351, 300? Apparently.
8: I was going to say 150.
10: That seems like a lot.
7: Yeah, 351.
10: Although I can't say that. I was actually on the field for two of them.
8: Interesting.
10: Greg Jeffries, when I was with the Phillies, and that was in a game that Hideo Nomo started for the first time against the Phillies.
7: Nomo.
10: And then the second one was Eric Valent, who was a Phillies prospect, was playing for the Mets. And I was on the Mets, and he did it in Montreal.
7: So then there are certainly things
10: I guess that's
7: more difficult to do than the cycle. We'll get to those coming up next. All right, what else we got?
8: All right, moving on. We've talked a lot about the World Cup. We've talked about the Scottish a lot. They've been making a lot of the headlines. But this time, today in Boston, it is not the Scottish making headlines. It is the Norwegians. I'll play this clip. It might be a little confusing if you're on the radio side, but we'll discuss. They are literally on an escalator that is going up with their backs facing, going up. And they are doing some rowing reps, wearing some Viking hats. They have the flags around their shoulders. Many people find this hilarious. I find this insane. Have you ever been on an escalator? Have you ever heard the horror stories of shoelaces getting caught in it? And they have flags, these long
7: around their necks too.
8: Flags around their necks with their backs facing towards the edge of the escalator where it would get sucked in. And there's one view from behind where they are like hurrying to get up as they're reaching the top of the escalator. And it really, it makes my stomach like.
7: It is a little dangerous, but outside the danger.
8: I mean, it's pretty funny.
7: Pretty cool.
8: I know. Is this their first time seeing an escalator, or why they did, why, like, what's the, is this a frequent thing in Norway, or like a, this
7: they must
8: the
7: have.
8: Time.
7: They must have them there.
8: They gotta
7: I've never been to Norway. I'll tell you what. I was in the Czech Republic like over a decade ago, and I went to go into their subway. How big that escalator was actually scary. Like I'm not afraid of escalators. You went so far underground that when you got on the escalator, I don't even know how long it took me to get underground, but it was like, oh my god, like where are we
10: this?
7: Going in the Czech Republic? In Prague, yeah.
8: Wow. Now, interestingly, I go and I Google just to double check that Norway does, in fact, have escalators. They do. They're also home to the world's only bicycle escalator, which will push cyclists, skateboarders, people with strollers, a steep 150-meter hill so they don't have to pedal.
7: Wait a
8: second. That sounds terrifying.
7: As you're doing that, I was just looking this up. I just said I was in Prague and like they had this big escalator.
8: You found it?
7: So I just put, how big is the escalator in Prague? Apparently, it's the longest escalator in the entire European Union, the one I went on. 285 feet.
8: No. Yeah, no.
7: 533 steps. Ride time, 2 minutes and 20 seconds top to bottom. I'm telling you, it was long. You're on this escalator. You know how long that is? 2 minutes and 20 seconds going underground into the subway of Prague?
8: I don't like that at all. I don't even like using the escalators at the link. They scare me because they're pretty steep as well. Like, those are some of the longest ones I think I can remember around.
7: Last thing on the heights thing. I'm less afraid of escalators than I am the steps that have the see-through. You know what I'm talking about? Where it doesn't have a back to the step.
8: Oh.
7: Like when you're at like a water park and you're going up to the top of the slide, but you could see how high you are.
8: No,
7: those
8: back.
7: Freak me out, man.
8: I'm always scared that like I'm going to slip and slither through the crack.
7: I think I'm going to fall through it. Like as a kid, my cousins used to make fun of me because if we were at a water park, I would be petrified holding onto the railings going up these see-through steps. If the steps are covered, I'm fine.
8: The
7: see-through step with the no back. You know what I'm talking about.
8: Exactly.
7: I lose my mind on those.
10: I know what you're talking about. They could be metal, but they don't have a back that you think you could slide through them. Oh,
8: yes.
7: I hate those, man.
10: By the way, my hands are sweating.
8: Yeah, I don't like
7: Are you afraid of heights?
10: What?
7: Are you afraid of heights at all?
10: I'm kind of in that same boat as you.
7: What?
10: Like if I feel like something could go wrong, then I got a problem.
7: So as you're talking this through, and this is not funny at all. This is sad. Did you see that poor woman who was bungee jumping that got thrown off the mountain without the bungee cord?
10: I did.
8: Unfortunately, yes.
7: Oh, this is why I can't do that kind of stuff.
8: No.
7: I don't trust other people enough.
8: Exactly. I don't trust machines. I don't trust other people.
7: Where did that happen? In Brazil?
8: Brazil, yes.
7: Yeah, they threw, she was like 20 years old.
8: Yeah.
7: They forgot to put the damn bungee cord when she's bungee jumping, and they literally threw her off the mountain, and she passed away.
8: Yeah, absolute deeply horrible.
7: Scary. All right, we're scaring people here. Right? Let's bring us back up with something fun.
8: Fear-mongering. All right, last thing. Bill was actually really excited when I brought this up. Now, Ricky, what is the saying, best thing since what?
10: Apple pie?
8: Well, no. McDonald's has been listening.
10: Sliced bread, I get it.
8: Because guess what? They are bringing back their fried apple pies to honor America's 250th birthday. They announced today they're bringing it back for the first time in more than 3 decades. They'll be available at most of the restaurants in the U.S. starting on June 23rd for a limited time.
7: Wait, so I was trying to remember what happened to the apple pie. So they changed it from fried to baked, right, in the early 90s?
8: Ready? Here we go. 1992. They replaced the fried with a baked in responding to growing consumer awareness of fat and cholesterol consumption.
7: So now it's happy birthday, America. Everybody can be fat and unhealthy again. We're going to deep fry it.
8: Exactly.
7: I'm all for it. I'm getting one.
8: Exactly. I think I can have one, and I'm probably going to try it because I've never had one.
7: Wow, so I didn't know this. Apparently, the fried apple pie is still available in Hawaii and other countries, including the UK, Mexico, Greece, Australia, and China. It was only here that they started baking them. So now we're going to have fried apple pies to celebrate America's birthday.
8: That's interesting because this article that I'm reading does not mention Hawaii, but it does mention the other countries that you just listed. But it doesn't include Hawaii.
7: I find that a little strange, though.
8: Yeah.
7: Like, America has their 250th birthday, so McDonald's says, how can we celebrate? Oh, let's deep fry the apple pie again.
10: That's the dumbest thing in the world. It really is kind of stupid.
8: Apparently there were a lot of people that wanted it back. I mean, I can't attest to what it tasted like or if it's good enough to bring back, but I feel like I got to try it now.
7: Well, you did try the Good Nut drink on over
8: yes.
7: the weekend.
8: So I had a couple people last week ask me if I had tried Tom Brady's the Good Nut, their coconut water. Well, it was sold out last week. Sunday, I was in the city and I was like, let me see if it restocks. So I go on GoPuff and I see that it restocked. And I was actually at Del Rossi's getting cheesesteaks.
7: Oh.
8: And there was a GoPuff right by there. And I was like, oh my gosh, this is
7: good?
8: Perfect. Yes, so we ordered the variety pack. I didn't try the sparkling because I'm not a sparkling person. Chocolate milk one was very good. Now, you can only get it on GoPuff, and they do not deliver. I was in Audubon, New Jersey. They did not deliver there, so I had to physically go and pick it up. Chocolate tasted exactly like chocolate milk. The original one is a bit more of a coconut taste than other coconut waters, like Vita Coconut and stuff like just off-brand stuff from Acme like that. This tasted really had a big coconut taste, but it was still good.
10: So Bill's allergic to nuts, and you're drinking the Good Nut.
7: Yeah.
8: Yeah, I drank
7: the
8: Good
7: Nut. What are you going to do, Ricky, for the show? A fried apple pie?
10: Maybe I'm just going to go nuts.
7: All right, so speaking of going nuts, I think one of our listeners might have. So we asked the question. It was an inside joke on the show. Ricky before said, the best thing since apple pie. And yeah. I said, that wasn't what the saying was. Sliced bread. Well, someone just called, according to Patricia, who's answering phones today, to tell us that, no, the best thing has been toilet paper.
8: I'd agree with that.
7: Yeah, but I don't know where that's coming from.
8: I would agree with that
7: we
8: as well.
7: We didn't ask for the best invention. We were making a joke about the saying. The expression.
10: They could have used leaves.
7: The best thing since sliced bread. Why is our caller calling in saying, no, the best invention is toilet paper? Like, where is that coming from?
8: Honestly, I agree with them. So, you know what?
10: What do you mean?
8: I'm for him. If he's decided
7: I don't
8: to
7: think
8: start
7: that toilet paper has been the best
10: you
7: invention.
10: You said you're for him. Did Bill say that was a he or a she?
7: It just says someone.
8: True.
7: I think I've said this before.
10: Of course,
7: in the year
10: be a guy because it has to do with going to the toilet.
7: Yeah, but in the year 2026.
8: Well, it's a girl, actually. It's actually more important for girls.
7: In the year 2026, with all the advances in technology, with everything that we can do, we got artificial intelligence, we got robots, we got all this stuff, we still wad up paper into our hands. Like, did you ever think about this? Well, how absurd that is in the 2026 year that we still use toilet paper? There should be so many more advances in that world than there are.
8: Like what?
7: Well, I guess you could talk about the bidet as one thing that is an advancement, but they got to figure this out. I don't know. I'm not the expert that should figure this out.
8: I'm confused. So, like, what else do you think the option is? To use something that is reusable? Like, are you not for the bidet? You want something besides the bidet?
7: I feel like there should be something better. Like, you shouldn't have to go into a public restroom and take a wad of paper into your hand.
8: What do you want, a robot to come over and do it for you?
7: I don't know what it is. Maybe it's a robot. Maybe it's something. But what I'm saying is, with all the advances in technology, it just appears to me like we could have taken a major step forward from toilet paper, and
8: this
7: we have yet to do it.
8: Ludicrous to me. I don't see. I
7: think
8: can maybe
7: about it.
8: Get behind it if you were to offer something, but I don't understand where you're coming from. Like, what's the big deal? It's disposable. It will. Some of it will. You know, not
7: what's the,
8: clog
7: I can't
8: your
7: get
8: pipes.
7: Into the. I can't get into the details of what's the big deal.
8: It's
7: about
8: now,
7: it. Just think about how archaic it is.
8: It's like triple
7: what we do.
8: Ply now, super soft.
7: There should be better. All right, let's get to this other question we threw out.
8: That is
10: single
8: crazy.
10: Ply sandpaper.
8: That is ludicrous.
7: Let's move on.
8: I
7: here.
8: Will die before I use single ply.
7: Maybe
10: single ply and some sandpaper.
7: Maybe a robot in the bathroom is the way to go. All right, so here we go. PCA hit for the cycle last night. 351 times it's happened in Major League Baseball.
10: That's a lot.
7: So that's too many to be the most difficult thing in sports. But Silvana said there's a lot of people hitting us up on the Davis Honda text line.
10: Let me throw mine out there first.
7: Yeah, what is the most difficult individual accomplishment?
10: Mine, I was there, and it's only been done once in Major League Baseball history. Do you have any idea what it was? I was there and witnessed it. I did not do it. A player did.
7: Only been individual triple play?
10: No.
7: How many times has that happened?
10: That's happened a couple times.
7: Bruntlett did it, right?
10: Bruntlett, so did Mickey Morandini.
7: That's right. Mickey Morandini. Wait,
10: so
7: what is it then? What's
10: mine
7: only been one?
10: I was with the St. Louis Cardinals playing at Dodger Stadium. Fernando Tatis hit two grand slams in the first inning.
8: Wow.
7: But wait.
10: By the way, you know what's more impressive? They were both against Chan Ho Park.
7: Hold on. I just got the text as you're talking from Booney at NBC.
10: Yeah.
7: Two grand slams in one inning by one player. That's he's saying the exact same thing. You were there when it happened?
10: I was on the team. I was on the Cardinals.
7: Hold on. How many times?
10: One time.
7: Has one player hit two grand slams in the same inning? You're saying this has only happened one time in Major League Baseball history. Fernando Tatis, April 23rd, 1999, the Cardinals against the Dodgers.
10: Yep.
7: Wow. And Ricky Bowe.
3: From the Philadelphia Phillies, pitcher Ricky Botanico.
7: But you weren't on the Phillies. You were on the Cardinals.
10: I was on the Cardinals.
7: Now, that might be tough to beat. Now, the only thing with that is, well, I guess you could say this about a lot of things, but that takes a little bit of luck, right? Like, other guys got to get on base. You got to bat around. You got to get two at bats in the same inning. But yeah, that is a pretty tough one. What I was going to say, perfect game is pretty damn hard. I mean, and you think about all the games that pitchers have started in Major League Baseball history, there's only 24 perfect games. Like, that's absurd. But there's something even more difficult than that. Before I give you the answer, let's just run through some text. What are people saying? I want to see if anyone got mine.
8: Perfect game, albatross, and golf.
7: Albatross is very hard to get in golf.
8: Okay.
7: Very hard to get.
8: Also have a hat trick.
7: A natural hat trick,
8: yes,
7: also very
8: hat-trick.
7: Hard. Happened in the Stanley Cup Finals this year, didn't it? Hurricanes guy had a natural hat trick. It means three goals in a row in the same period. All right, what else we got?
8: Inside the park home run.
10: No,
8: let's see. Going around. All four grand slams in tennis.
7: Yeah, that's a little bit tougher because the Mets, they're talking about a career grand slam or a season grand slam, because that is a very tough thing to do. No one said
8: a
7: this.
8: A lot for perfect game, though.
7: No one said this, and I think might be the hardest thing to do. Happens in basketball. A quadruple double.
10: Oh.
7: A quadruple double has only been done four official times in NBA history.
10: Well, because it's literally what, either blocks and
7: you got to get points, rebounds, blocks, and assists. All quadruple double. The last one in NBA history, David Robinson, the Admiral, did it in 1994.
8: Wow, that's the last time.
7: Yep, before that, Hakeem Olajuwon did it in 1990. Alvin Robertson did it in 1986 and Nate Thurman did it in 1974. That might be the toughest thing to do, a quadruple double. The fact that it hasn't been done in 30 years, 32 years to be exact. That might be the toughest one. All right, but get your text in. Get your voice memos in. What is the toughest individual accomplishment in sports? And I guess we're not talking about, like, Joe DiMaggio's hitting streak. I'm talking about,
10: that
7: like...
10: That would be the most impossible.
7: Yeah, in a single game. What's the most difficult thing to do in a single game? That might be better to
10: it's
7: clarify.
10: It's got
7: to
10: be a perfect game.
7: Perfect game is pretty tough. All right, get them in. 610-632-0975. We'll get back to the Phillies. We have not talked a lot of Eagles yet today. And I didn't want to make this a huge part of the show. But if you were listening yesterday, Joe Santoliquido wrote an article on Bleeding Green Nation that people in Jalen Hurts' camp were upset that the Eagles did not come out and defend him enough after some of those articles dropped in April questioning his coachability. Well, Santoliquido was on with Kincaid and Salchunas this morning elaborating on his report. I want to play for you what Santoliquido said, and then we'll react to it. That's coming.

0: 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The Flyers have traded for goaltender Joseph Woll and defenseman Simone Benoit from the Maple Leafs for goaltender Samuel Ersin, defenseman Emile Andre, and a 2026 third-round pick. General Manager Danny Breer met with the media today and spoke about the move.
1: We thought it was a chance to improve the team, help them, you know, take another step. We felt that Woll is a step forward for us, and we'll be able to help Vladdy in the tandem role.
0: The NHL draft is just a little over a week away. The Phillies can go for the series win over the Marlins tonight. Last night, Trey Turner left the game early with a bruise on his wrist. His x-rays were negative, but he is out tonight. First pitch is at 6:40. Jesus Luzardo takes the mound. 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
5: All right, welcome back in. We just threw out the question, what are the most difficult individual accomplishments in sports for a single game? Because PCA hit for the cycle last night in Chicago, then he got picked off right after it. So I don't know if that's ever been done.
6: I think that's fantastic.
5: Yeah, that was pretty funny. But a lot of people are weighing in. I've been getting tweets at me about immaculate innings. I think an immaculate inning is actually happened more than perfect games.
6: It's not easy.
5: No, it's nine pitches, three strikeouts, right?
6: Nine pitches, three strikeouts. It's bordering on almost impossible. Although nowadays it might be easier.
5: Now, I got an email. In fact, I think there was an immaculate inning this year.
6: Yeah, there was.
5: Diamondbacks pitcher did.
6: Yep.
5: I just got an email from Scott Shepard, who said, hit a home run every at-bat in a single game. I believe it's only been done 4 times in history. Have Booney fact-check me. I love that even the listeners know. Booney's going to fact-check. So, Booney, how many times has that happened in MLB history, where a hitter had a home run every single at-bat that they had in the game? But look, we'll get back to that. Get your voice memos in. I want to continue that conversation throughout the show. But we got to talk a little bit of Eagles. And I didn't want to make this the huge talking point of the show. It's June 16th. There's a lot of other things going on in sports. We're not just going to beat you over the head with Eagles talk every single day in the summer, because this is what works. I'm going to say something crazy and Ricky's going to disagree, and we're just going to keep doing that for the Eagles all summer long, and everyone's going to listen and get angry. We don't do that on this station. But Joe Santoliquido yesterday wrote an article on Bleeding Green Nation that some people close to Jalen Hurts were upset that the Eagles did not come out publicly and support Jalen Hurts enough when the articles were written. Well, Santoliquido was on with Kincaid and Salchunas this morning, and he elaborated on that report. Here was Joe Santoliquido.
7: These are people close to Jim. So I don't know, okay, if you want to interpret coming from Jalen himself, and their venom seemed to be pointed at the team. And their question was, why isn't anyone coming out and refuting some of this stuff? You know, and I thought they were constructive deep dives on Hurts this past offseason. But some of the folks that are close to Hurts were like, you know, where's the other side of it? What are the Eagles saying about this? What are they coming out and saying about this? Now, the Eagles are capital LIVID at me, livid at me for not going to them about anything. And I'm like, well, wait a second here. I looked all over the place. There was nothing after those stories were written in defense of Hurts. I went looking again after, you know, oh, maybe you're not looking hard enough. Well, you know what? Bring it to my attention what I may have missed. I'm looking and looking, and I couldn't find anything. The issue here was, it still baffled me. Like, no one came out to say anything about this guy, in defense of this guy, whether it be players, whether it be something from the team itself, no one.
5: All right, so that was Joe Santoliquido. And I know there's a lot of fans out there. They read an article that they don't like, or they hear a reporter give an opinion that they don't like, and they immediately jump to, oh, this isn't real. Reveal your sources. He's making stuff up for clickbait. Listen, Joe Santoliquido is not that type of reporter. In fact, if we remember, he was the first one that wrote the article about Carson Wentz and was attacked for it before anyone else started revealing that there were some problems behind the scenes, before people started saying, yeah, there's some cracks in the foundation here. And then what happened? Carson Wentz ended up getting traded. Santoliquido was the one who revealed to the world that A.J. Brown requested a trade after week 4. this past season. And everyone, oh, he's crazy. Well, now we're all finding out that was true. And where's A.J. Brown now? He's in New England. So when Santa Liquido puts something out there, he's usually spot on with it because he's not putting things out there just for clicks. He's actually talked to people. So now, if that is in fact true, that people close to Hurts are upset that the Eagles did not support him enough when these articles came out, and now they're mad at Joe for saying, hey, how come you didn't talk to us first before you wrote this article? I mean, we talked a little bit about this yesterday, Ricky. I think Jalen Hurts would be justified in being upset. I mean, what Jalen Hurts has done, like him or not as a player, putting all of that aside, all of the negative publicity and criticism nationally and locally that have been spewed at Jalen Hurts for the last 4 years, we've never heard Jalen Hurts come out and respond. We've never seen Jalen Hurts react in a negative way. And there were so many opportunities because Jalen speaks to the media every single week where he could have come out and clapped back at some things. He even got an opportunity during OTAs a couple weeks ago. He was specifically asked about the article that dropped in April from Tim McManus and Jeremy Fowler, where over 13 sources had things to say about Jalen. And what was Jalen's response? I've never asked for an opportunity to respond to it. And basically said, I'm just going to keep doing my thing and go to work. Like, I do feel from Jalen Hurts' perspective, you can understand where he could be a little upset that more people didn't come out from the team, and whether it was the front office or whoever, coming out to his defense so he didn't have to defend himself.
6: I see where you're coming from, but I don't think Jalen is soft.
5: No, he's not.
6: I think he's got a little different interior as well as an exterior. I don't think he's one of those guys that this is going to hurt his feelings one way or the other. I don't think he pays attention to everything, but he also knows what to take with a grain of salt. And I don't believe this is even, I think it's a deal. How big of a deal is the question mark, and whether Jalen's really bothered by this or not? Fine. If he's a little bothered by something the Eagles did, I think this is one of those things that should be taken care of within the inner circle, if you know what I mean. This should not be out here and us taking shots because we really truly believe one way or the other what happened. But I mean, if you look at this, isn't this one of those things that team leaders would talk to their coaches about? So who do you blame, really? Who do you blame? Why aren't you blaming Sirianni?
5: He could have been someone who came out to his defense. I mean, he
6: not only could have came out to the defense, but when this thing came out, how about have a conversation with Jalen right away?
5: Well, he might have. I mean, what Santa Liquido is reporting is that people close to Hurts, and he didn't say Jalen Hurts, people close to Hurts were upset that more people did not come out publicly to defend them the way they did when Carson Wentz was first questioned. And Joe talked about that this morning as well on the morning show. He was the one who wrote the article about Wentz when it dropped. I think it was 2019. I can't remember the exact date of it. I think it was 2019. He was the one who wrote the article. And when the article hit the presses, he was working for Philly Voice at the time. Within a couple of hours, you had Lane Johnson and Fletcher Cox going to social media saying that the article was bogus, right? They went to Wentz's defense right away. You didn't get that about Jalen. Now, to be fair, before the article was dropped in April, you go back to the owners' meetings.
6: Mm-hmm.
5: The owner of the Philadelphia Eagles spoke very glowingly about his quarterback. So here was Jeffrey Lurie back at the owners' meetings when asked about Jalen.
8: He's under contract. Oh, I love Jalen. I mean, there's no bigger fan of Jalen than me. Clutch gene, absolutely. You know, the guy, MVP of the Super Bowl 13 months ago, should have been MVP of the Super Bowl right before that against Kansas City the first time. Exceptional. And so dedicated. I mean, I think you probably know, spend a lot of time with Jalen, and he's, as I do with most quarterbacks, and incredibly dedicated to the game, to winning and being a huge winner. I love everything about him. So those things take over time. We never would discuss it. He's in the middle of a new contract now.
5: I mean, I don't know what else you could say. I mean, he loves everything about him, right?
6: Yeah. Well, so, I mean, do you see what I mean? I don't think that's a negative impact on Jalen Hurts whatsoever. I look at that and I say that is a glowing endorsement from somebody who is very, very high up.
5: Yeah, you can't get much higher than Jeffrey Lurie.
6: No.
5: Now, to be fair, though, I want to play both sides of this for you. That was Jeffrey Lurie at the owners' meetings before the article dropped on ESPN. The article drops April 1st on ESPN, and in there are sources questioning Jalen Hurts' coachability, which is what the people close to Hurts took the most issue with, according to Santa Liquido. Howie Roseman met with the media a couple weeks later. Roseman was specifically asked about the reports about Jalen, and he gives a very weird answer, in my opinion. So here was Howie Roseman when asked about the articles written about his franchise quarterback. Listen to Roseman.
9: I have seen those reports. Bob and our PR staff do a great job of showing us what we need to see. I would say that we have some faults. One of them is not being direct and honest with our players and the conversations with our players. So for us, if we have any issue with any of our players, we talk to them directly. So, you know, from my perspective, from Nick's perspective, from Jeffrey's perspective, you know, we're not hiding behind anything. You know, we will talk to our players directly. And I think that it's unfair. It's unfair to have these articles written, but I understand it's also what sells at this point. So, I think it's unfortunate.
5: So strange answer from Howie, because like he doesn't come out and say, "Yeah, I don't agree with those reports. Jalen Hurts is X, Y, and Z." Like, hey, we love Jalen Hurts. He's a winner. These are all the things he does well. He goes on to say, like, we have some faults. One of them is not being direct with our players. If we have an issue with our players, we'll speak to them directly. It's unfair, but I understand that's what sells. I guess
6: that is a little strange that he didn't just come out and kind of smush it. Wouldn't you want him to come out and, like, just get rid of it?
5: Yeah, say, yeah, I saw those. I mean, unless he's trying to be respectful to Jeremy and Tim McManus, who wrote the article, who are reputable reporters. I mean, they do a really good job.
6: I understand that part, but wouldn't you squash it?
5: Yeah, he had an opportunity right there to squash it, and he didn't.
6: Maybe those are info. You know, maybe he needs some more info on it.
5: Yeah, I don't know. I didn't love the answer from Howie at all.
6: The answer was very stagnant. It was very, like, not a lot there to take from it. Although there's a lot of questions that you would ask after it. Like, why didn't he just stick up for him? Why didn't he just kind of answer in a better way, like a more positive direction for the team at that, even for that matter?
5: Yeah, really interesting. Like, I'm curious, and I don't want to create something that's not there. This is out there right now. This was reported over the weekend from Santa Liquido of Bleeding Green Nation. People close to Hurts are upset that the team didn't defend him more. I mean, what are your thoughts out there? I'm talking to the listeners here. What are your thoughts? You just heard what Howie Roseman had to say when he was asked directly about the report. We know Jalen Hurts was asked directly. He said he didn't want an opportunity to respond to it. But do you think this is a big deal? Should we just kind of brush it under the rug? Would you be upset if you were Jalen Hurts? I would love to hear from Eagles fans on this. So get your texts and your voice memos in. 610-632-0975. We'll go to the Davis Honda text line coming up. We'll continue this conversation on the other side. Unfiltered, 97.5 The Fanatic, NBC Sports Philadelphia. 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
5: All right, welcome back in the Unfiltered. We're going to get back to the Phillies shortly. Get back to the big question of the day. Are they only one piece away? Or do you think the Phillies need a lot more than that? Because Ricky and I both do. But before we get back to that conversation, we did have to touch on this most recent Eagles story. So if you've been paying attention, Joe Santoliquito of Bleeding Green Nation wrote an article this Sunday that people close to Jalen Hurts were upset that the Eagles did not come out and support him enough when some articles being critical of him dropped in April. And we just played for you what Howie Roseman said about it when he was asked and gave kind of a weird answer, really didn't shut the reports down, just said that if we have a problem with a player, we talk to them directly. You know, in fact, can you play that Roseman clip again? So, and then we'll get to some people's texts. I know people are weighing in on the Davis Honda text line. You can as well. But Howie Roseman, when given the opportunity to respond to the articles questioning Jalen Hurts' coachability, said this.
9: I have seen those reports. Bob and our PR staff do a great job of showing us what we need to see. I would say that we have some faults. One of them is not being direct and honest with our players and the conversations with our players. So for us, if we have any issue with any of our players, we talk to them directly. So, you know, from my perspective, from Nick's perspective, from Jeffrey's perspective, you know, we're not hiding behind anything. You know, we will talk to our players directly. And I think that it's unfair. It's unfair to have these articles written, but I understand it's also what sells at this point. So, I think it's unfortunate.
5: So,
6: I'm a little confused here.
5: Yeah, it's a confusing response from Howie.
6: Well, at the beginning of it, he said, "If there is a fault, it's our communication between us and our players and being direct with them."
5: Yeah,
6: and then he said something like, if it was us, we would have been direct with our players. What the hell does that mean?
5: I think what he meant, and you're spot on. I noticed that too. I think what he meant is we have a lot of faults, but one of them is not being direct with our players. Like, I don't think he verbalized it correctly. I think what he was trying to say was, you know, we have a lot of faults, but one of them isn't not being direct with our players. Like, if we have a problem, we're going to tell the player what issues we have, is what I think he was trying to say. But it's a weird answer. And then he doesn't shoot down anything. He doesn't say, hey, those reports were also untrue. And we don't have those problems with Jalen. And we don't view Jalen as being difficult. Like, he doesn't say any of that. He just says, if we have a problem, we tell him. It's unfortunate these articles were written, but that's what sells. I don't know. It was a weird response. And Howie Roseman, we know, is an extremely bright individual.
6: Right.
5: He doesn't say things without being pretty calculated in what he says. It almost felt intentional that he didn't want to shut him down.
6: Yeah, it was very beat around the bush type thing. Like, okay, I'll give you guys a little bit of what the insight is, but not anything that you could run with. And that's what it feels like to me. I feel like it was something that you're saying one thing and you're telling us you're doing another, but then on the other end, it's completely opposite. So I don't know what he... I don't know exactly how he's trying to tell us. Does he talk to his players up front or doesn't he?
5: I think he does.
6: But you're guessing.
5: Well, here's why I think he answered it the way he answered it. And again, this is not me reporting anything.
6: Let me ask you, like, when that question comes out and you say, well, that's our fault for not being up front with our players.
5: No, I don't think that's what he meant, though.
6: But that's what he said.
5: Yeah, I think he said we have some faults, but one of them is not being direct with our players. I think he meant we are always direct with our players.
6: That's not what it sounded like to me.
5: Because that's what when you listen to the whole thing, that's in essence what he's saying. Like,
6: okay,
5: we have problems with the players. But putting that aside for a second, based off of everything we've read, right, from Tim McManus, from Jeremy Fowler, the Eagles' actions, they don't, you know, all the things. I don't think they want it to shut down this article. Like, we've talked before about how Jalen Hurts seems to perform at his best when his back's up against the wall. Like, he shows up in the biggest moments in the Super Bowls. He has thrived every time he's been questioned. Whenever he's been doubted, man, this guy thrives, right? He transfers from Alabama to Oklahoma. He goes to a brand new program as big as Oklahoma, and he was a Heisman Trophy candidate, right? I think the Philadelphia Eagles are intentionally challenging Jalen Hurts. It's, hey, we're bringing in this new offensive coordinator. We want you to do things differently. We want you to be a little bit more of a vocal teammate and connecting with the younger players. And he's doing all these things. Like, to Jalen Hurts' credit, we know he's putting in an effort to be better teammate with certain players. We saw him at the Jordan Mailata charity event the other night. You know, you saw him showing personality at the Pro Bowl. We've heard him and sources saying the most accepting to change he's ever been. Like, I do think that the Eagles, I'm not saying that they want to release him or trade him or anything crazy for clickbait purposes that we would put out there. That's not what I'm saying. I'm saying that I think there's a part of the Eagles that want to challenge Jalen Hurts. And the reason some of these articles were out there with as many sources as they had in them is I think the Eagles might have been behind them a little bit. not all of them. I'm not saying that they would put out hit pieces on Jalen, but when there are reporters, reputable reporters like Jeremy Fowler and Tim McManus saying that this is a crossroads for Jalen, they're not making that up. Like, they're hearing that from somewhere. And that's why I think Howie did not just come out and shut it down.
6: You think it's coming from Howie?
5: I think the front office, I mean, we said this at the time.
6: Yes,
5: remember, I think front office is involved in this.
6: Yeah, well, the front office is involved in a lot of things. They know exactly what's being said. They know who's saying it. They know why it's being said. They know where it came from. You know what? You know what's funny? They're kind of like the FBI. They know everything about what's going on, and they don't have to tell you anything. That's what it feels like to me.
5: Yeah, so I'm curious what people are saying. I know Silvana said a lot of people hitting us up on the Davis Honda text line. Get your voice memos in. We hear you coming up at 5:25. If you have strong opinions about this Jalen Hurts article from Bleeding Green Nation, Joe Santoliquido, 610-632-0975. Let's get a couple texts in here. What are people saying?
0: All right, we have quite a few on this. So we have Johnny who says, honestly, I think this is all posturing for a new contract from both sides. Jalen's team heard the reports and released some frustration reports. All this will go away when they renegotiate the contract. I'm not worried or care at all.
5: Yeah, I think a lot of fans probably have that sentiment. Like, I think a lot of fans have Jalen Hurts fatigue right now in terms of, like, the drama and, you know, should we be panicked? And I think there probably is some posturing involved. There always is. The NFL is a business and they're going to sit down next year. So that might be spot on. Right, let's get one more text in.
0: Oh, all right. Thought I hit my button there. Then we also have this texter that says the people close to Jalen are hurt. What does Jalen say? Is he bothered by no support? If not, why are the people close to Jalen hurt? They should stop causing problems.
5: Yeah, I think you have to read between the lines, and
0: right.
5: Santoliquido said it a little bit, is, yeah, people close to Hurts. If you want to interpret that as Jalen Hurts is being upset, but Jalen Hurts is not going to talk to Joe Santoliquido directly, most likely, and say, I'm upset. But someone that Joe is talking to, and when he says people, plural, multiple people that Joe spoke to who are close to Hurts are telling him, like, yeah, like, this was kind of ridiculous. And if they're upset, then you would have to assume Jalen is. But I don't think it's that big of a deal either. Am I crazy, Ricky? I kind of agree with the first texter.
6: I think Jalen could let stuff just fall off his back. I don't think he cares. I really don't. I think he's the type of guy that, like, he knows that there's going to be lovers, there's going to be haters. Which one are you going to deal with? Which ones do you want to deal with? If it's your own team that's going against you, you know what? You know what you do to the best of your ability? You play quarterback to the highest level, and then you shut them down when it comes to contract negotiations, if that's the way he feels. Because if something did go south in the future, we're going to know about it. We're going to know exactly what happened because Jalen's not going to want to sign here.
5: Yeah, I think you're right, though. He has a good season, which we're all expecting. Everything falls into place. He gets his big contract next year, and all this gets brushed under the rug, and the other station needs new content because Jalen Hurts happy.
6: Yep.
5: Right?
6: I just think it will come out. Everything comes out in a wash. You know that as well as I do. It will come out exactly what was said what, who didn't stick up for him, who was the culprit, who wasn't involved. It will all come out. Fingers will be pointed. People will have to take notice. That's what's going to happen. Because one way or the other, if he goes out and has a good year, wins a Super Bowl, and he says no about coming back to a new contract, then what?
5: Well, I don't think that would happen because he's still under contract for 2 years after this.
6: Right.
5: But yeah,
6: I mean,
5: he's just
6: signed it out. Ask for a trade. You know that.
5: All right, we got some other Eagles updates. Defensive end Joe Tryon Cheyenka, who they signed from the Tampa Bay Bucks, has announced his retirement. So this is probably the reason they made the trade for A.J. Epineza. They didn't make a trade for him. They signed A.J. Epineza after OTA. So Joe Tryon Cheyenka retires, and that's probably why they signed A.J. Epineza. All right, here's what I want to do. We'll get away from the Eagles. We'll get back to it if anyone sends in voice memos for We Hear You. The Phillies question we started the show with. Let's quickly check the Twitter poll, and then we'll talk about it on the other side. Are they only one piece away? Twitter poll always standing strong, thanks to Dr. Avi Donapel of Iron Mountain Men's Health. Let's get an update.
0: Are the Phillies only one piece away from becoming a true World Series contender? 72% are saying, nope, need more than that. 22% are saying, yes, one move away. Only 6% are saying, no, they are already contenders.
5: 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We'll talk about it coming up next. 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
0: I'm Savannah Kelleher, and this update is brought to you by America 250. 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The Flyers have traded for goaltender Joseph Woll and defenseman Damone Benoit from the Maple Leafs for goaltender Samuel Ersin, defenseman Emile Andre, and a 2026 third-round pick. General manager Danny Briere met with the media today and spoke about goaltender Dan Vladar and his future with the team.
1: As far as the contract talks, we're working on it. He said he was interested. Obviously, the team is interested. We're working towards something that we hope can get done eventually, but it's not over the finish line yet.
0: The NHL draft is just a little over a week away. The Phillies can go for the series win over the Marlins tonight. First pitch is at 6:40. Jesus Luzardo is taking the mound against Tyler Phillips. This update was also brought to you by Sequoia Outback. 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
5: Summertime. Man, I'll tell you what.
6: What?
5: If I didn't do this for a living, I could be on tour with singing.
0: Absolutely not.
5: Listen, people out there know how
6: Why
5: good of a singer
6: I think this. Bill, have you
5: people
6: actually,
5: out there know.
0: I thought we weren't doing Rage Bait.
6: Have you actually point. Listened to yourself?
5: Yeah, I know I'm terrible. I'm being sarcastic. Sometimes I don't think people understand the sarcasm. Like yesterday.
6: I don't.
5: We were talking about Trey Turner. And I said, Ricky, you know what time it is. It's time for another standing ovation. And I had people like angry at me, like, we don't do standing ovations. What is this, literally? I'm like, I'm kidding. Oh, I'm being sarcastic. Yeah, but you and I weren't big fans of the standing.
6: I was not a big fan of it, no.
5: All right, as we're talking about Trey Turner, though, let's talk about the fight in Phils. Because Turner not in the lineup tonight, as we anticipated. He takes the fastball off the wrist last night. Hopefully he's okay, but it's also the perfect opportunity to say, yeah, we're going to sit him down for a couple days. He's a little banged up. So because there's no Turner in the lineup, got an extremely interesting lineup tonight. Kyle Schwarber. First baseman Kyle Schwarber, something he's only done 10 times in his 12-year career, or 12 times, I should say, in his 12-year career, is playing first, bat, and second. Well, who's your leadoff hitter then, Ricky Bo? Who's leading off for the Fightins tonight?
6: Brandon Marsh, playing left field.
5: The Phillies... Right,
6: So you got Marsh, Schwarber, Harper, Bohm, Stott, Real Muto, Rincones, Crawford, and Sosa.
5: Interesting lineup, man.
6: It is a very interesting. I think what makes it very interesting is that you look and the top two guys are different in a sense. I mean, Schwarber's always one or two, but then you look and you see the position Schwarber's playing. You're like, what is going on here? Little different.
5: Yeah, it is. And I guess he wanted to get Harper off his feet, and the only way you could do that without Turner, because now Sosa has to play short, so you can't have Sosa play third and move Bohm to first.
6: Well, Mattingly made a kind of a wide-open statement the other night when he was being asked about Trey Turner, and instead he turned it to his whole team and said, this is about the time where we start to get guys off their feet. And that most likely would include Trey. Well, yesterday, apparently, Bohm was, what'd he call it?
5: Banged up.
6: But
5: yeah, banged up.
6: He had a rough night.
0: I don't know why you can't remember that.
6: Because I don't, banged up does not sound like a baseball player. Like, banged up sounds like you went to the bar last night, like Ray Dunn. And the next morning, you're banged up.
21: How I literally
0: did not think about that once. I I feel like that's a pretty common phrase.
5: Yeah, but I agree with Ricky. Like, if I hear one of my buddies say, yeah, I'm pretty banged up today, I'm like, oh, you were drinking last night?
6: Yeah.
5: But I don't think that's how Mattingly meant it with Brandon
6: but
5: Marsh.
6: No, with Bohm, he said.
5: I meant Marsh. Bohm.
6: What the heck's wrong with Bohm?
0: What is wrong with
6: you? Fine on Sunday.
5: Yeah.
6: I mean, he looked fine on Sunday. I don't understand how these guys are all banged up.
5: Well, and Bohm was able to come in the game last night when Turner does take the fastball off the wrist. So
6: I mean, we got hydration breaks in the soccer games. We get banged up breaks for baseball now.
5: Yeah, wait, hold on. Time out on that. Let's just digress for 1 second. The hydration breaks in the soccer matches. Do you know they're doing that even at indoor stadiums?
6: Yes, they're doing it everywhere. Why do you think they do it?
5: I don't know.
6: Money.
5: Oh, why? It's a sponsored break?
6: What do they do during it?
5: I haven't watched a single game.
6: They go to commercials.
5: Ah, so it allows them to get commercial breaks. Hydration breaks in the middle of the game, man.
6: Yeah, hydration breaks.
5: Anyway.
6: Quite comical.
5: Anyway, all right, back to the Phils. So
6: it'll be interesting to see Schwarber. I am actually very interested in watching this.
5: And tonight, special broadcast. You're going to have the broadcast crew live at Citizens Bank Park. McCarthy, Kruk, Davis will all be out in the
6: eating some food.
5: They always eat food, but they're going to be out in the stands, right?
6: Yeah, they're going to be right behind home plate, I believe.
5: And then Ricky Bowe will be doing pregame live from the Citizens Bank Park.
6: I believe we're in section 109.
5: So go over and say hello to Ricky. Give him the number one salute.
0: Listen, I tried to get Ricky to come visit me yesterday. I texted him where I was sitting at the game, and he literally just never answered me.
6: All right, let's face it.
0: I just didn't
6: want to come visit you.
5: Ricky Bowe.
0: Why didn't you just respond and say that?
5: Ricky Bowe was like,
6: I didn't want to hurt your feelings.
5: With the commoners outside of the press box?
0: Never. He ghosted me. He ghosted me.
6: You know what, Bill? You are a classic donkey.
5: No, I can't be too mad at Ricky. He's hooking me up. I'm trying to take the kids to the fireworks night, July 1st. So Ricky Bowe's trying to hook me up with some tickets, man. My man Ricky Bowe.
6: Yeah. Mm-hmm. But you'll
0: don't hold your breath.
6: Shoot me down here, won't you?
5: Well, am I going to have to sit with the commoners?
6: What do you mean?
0: Like your cousin did? He did.
6: Yeah, Nick did.
5: Dude, Nick Sirianni was in the second level. What was that about?
6: Down the right field line.
5: Oh, well, wasn't he second level, though?
6: Yes.
0: Yeah, Hall of Fame. Oh, gosh. He doesn't know.
5: I don't go to a lot of Phillies games.
6: Hall of Fame club is the same press club level.
5: Yeah. Okay.
6: You've been in the press club.
5: Yes. Yeah, but wouldn't you think Nick Sirianni on his birthday could reach out to the Phils and they're going to, like, hook him up?
6: Maybe they did.
5: Sometimes
6: that's what I said. Sometimes you don't get front row. Sometimes it's what they have left.
0: Also, Hall of Fame Club is pretty nice because you can walk right into that air-conditioned area.
5: Oh, okay. Yeah,
0: you know?
5: So that's why they hooked him up with those.
6: Oh, my goodness. I just read Trey Turner will be in the lineup tomorrow.
0: Yeah.
6: I thought he was going to get 2 days off.
5: So they're only giving Trey 1 day off. All right, but now this leads us to the bigger question.
0: He was getting booed last night, by the way.
5: Who was Turner?
0: Turner was getting booed last night.
5: Yeah, no more standing O's. He's going to get some standing boos. But this leads us to the bigger question now, because tonight is just a one-time thing with the way this lineup is constructed, probably. But the bigger question that we threw out to start the show, is this team only one piece away from being a true contender? Because when we say true contender, if you look at the National League, and I think Ricky Bowe, to start the show, put this in really good perspective here, you got the Dodgers, the Braves, and the Brewers. And then in Tier 2, you got the Phillies by themselves. And then Tier 3, the Padres and the Cubs. But for the Phillies to make the leap to being a Tier 1 contender, where they could actually compete with the Dodgers, the Brewers, or the Braves, what do they need? And we threw out the question to start the show, are they only one piece away? And unfortunately, no. Ricky and I look at this team and say they're more than one piece away. Yeah, they need a right-handed bat. They probably need some help in the bullpen. They might need a back-of-the-end rotation starter because we don't know what you're getting out of Andrew Painter. We don't know what you're getting from Aaron Nola. Some nights you don't know what you're getting from Jesus Luzardo. Like, you got a really good 1-2 punch in the starting rotation, but then you got a lot of question marks. Like, if this team is, in fact, multiple pieces away, do they have the prospects? Do they have the assets for Dave Dombrowski before the trade deadline in August to be able to go out there and get everything they need to make them true contenders? And the answer is probably no, unfortunately.
6: Well, let's go through a scenario. The Atlanta Braves and the Philadelphia Phillies are in a bidding war with, I don't know, we'll just say, I'll just make up a guy, Rooker from the A's, okay? The A's are looking for prospects. Who's winning that battle without even trying?
5: The A's.
6: No, the A's won the battle, but the Braves.
5: Yeah, I'm sorry, the Braves.
6: And I can tell you this much. That's why I said I think it's going back to middle tier again. And I know people hate to hear that because that just means you're going back to Austin Hayes, Whit Merrifield, Kepler. I'm not even going to say Bader because people actually want him back, which doesn't make any sense to me either.
5: All right, we got some breaking news here, Ricky. Hold on. We got some breaking news. You can hit the sounder.
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5: All right, so this could be another phantom IL stint, but prior to tonight's game, the Philadelphia Phillies have placed right-handed pitcher Brad Keller on the 15-day injured list, retro to June 14th, with right forearm tendonitis. Now, ironic that he has been really struggling, Ricky Bo. Do you think this is a legitimate IL stint, or it's like, hey, we need to hit the reset button on this guy,
6: probably
5: too?
6: Probably a reset. I mean, I don't know for sure, because I didn't hear that he was ailing from anything until just now. But it's another blow to the Phillies. You think about it, he was one of the bigger signings in the offseason. He is why the Phillies didn't run it back. Am I wrong?
5: One of the big reasons, yep.
6: Yeah, he's one of the big reasons why, quote-unquote, the Phillies aren't running it back. So, I mean, you just take it for what it's worth. You have – this could be – you know what? Look at this as an opportunity instead of something going down. Look at it as an opportunity for Ryan Kirkering. You heard me. A Ryan Kirkering to step up and take that role.
5: As the setup guy. Yep. I think you're probably right. Because you couldn't trust Keller. I'm having a hard time trusting Alvarado. It's a shame, too, man. Tanner Banks had such a good season last year. He's taken a step back. I think you're right. Kirkering might be your most reliable reliever outside of Duran. So he becomes the bridge to Lidge. The bridge to Duran, as Brendan Petrilli likes to say.
6: You cannot have a bridge to Duran. Yeah, you know what? Why do you listen to him? Why do you take what he says as gold?
5: Yeah, what did we settle
6: bridge
5: on?
6: To Lidge was why?
5: Because his name was Lidge.
6: Yes, because it rhymes.
5: So what do we got? What can we do
6: the
5: to Duran?
6: Bridge to Duran?
5: What can we do to Duran?
6: What the hell is even that?
5: The Von to Duran?
6: Oh, come on.
5: What can we do, Sil?
6: You got to make
5: we need a nickname for that.
6: Completely different.
5: Hold on. Joanne Duran? Nah, see, we can't even do
6: who's
5: a play on his.
6: In the van to Duran?
5: Yeah, there you go. Who's driving the van to Duran? His name's Orion Kirkering. The van to Duran. There it is. You just said it, Ricky. And it's Orion Kirkering behind the wheel.
6: I oh, my goodness. I get it. I don't know why you keep listening to that BP guy.
5: Brendan Petrilli. Well,
6: he's a fanboy.
5: Well, he's a big part of Club Hertz with Sean Brace now.
6: Yeah, of course.
5: They got an Instagram page. They're sending out Club Hertz cards.
6: You act like getting an Instagram page is like signing up for I don't know, the Secret Service.
5: Hey, they got a big thing going on, Ricky. You better get on board for Club Hertz. They told me they're trying to recruit you as a member.
6: You idiot.
5: They're trying to recruit you as a member.
6: They haven't even talked to me, so they lied to you on top of that.
5: Well, here's what else frustrates me. Then we got to get home run predictions. So Brace and Petrilli want to start this Club Hertz. I say, no, I'm objective Club Hertz, right? I have been objective Club Hertz for quite some time. So apparently John Marks wants to be in on that. A listener creates an objective Club Hertz Instagram page, and they put out a promo photo. You know they spell Bill Colarulo wrong? I'm not going to be a part of a club that can't even spell my name. They spelled it C-A-L.
6: Wow.
0: Oh, come on.
5: C-A-L-A. Like, come on. What kind of half-ass operation are they doing over there at Objective Club Hertz?
6: That's exactly what I'm trying to explain to you.
0: You can't even spell check?
6: You got one guy that can't spell.
5: Because Johnny Marks was on middays. Bill hasn't followed us back on Instagram. I go, yeah, I'm not following you back when you can't even spell my name right.
6: And what'd he say?
5: It wasn't me. It was a listener.
6: What? It was a listener?
5: All right, let's get our home run predictions in early. So Ricky Bo has to get over to the ballpark because they're doing the pregame live from Citizens Bank Park. How you getting over there? Golf cart?
6: Probably not. Probably get a ride from somebody. Got to get over there, though.
5: What time are they all leaving? They leave without you?
6: Most of them are over there already. I don't know.
5: We should keep this segment going as long as possible.
6: I'm working with Amy tonight.
5: So Ricky's got a ride. Oh, no bar can tonight.
6: No bar can.
5: Barkan's missing the broadcast from the stadium?
0: That can't be.
5: What's going on? Michael B. All right? It's a big night
6: He's probably taking a nap.
0: We're getting a lot of nicknames, by the way.
5: Oh, what? For the bridge to Lidge?
0: The no. John to Duran.
6: The what?
5: The John to Duran.
0: John.
6: That's not bad.
5: The baton. I like that. Oh, the baton to Duran.
0: Yeah.
6: That works.
5: That works, yeah.
0: The plan.
5: Nah, I like the baton to Duran.
0: And the wand to Duran.
5: I think the baton de Duran might be
6: The John.
0: Yeah.
5: The John de Duran.
6: Because that
5: the
6: could John be anything.
5: All right, we're going to work on this. We're going to workshop this. We'll see. All right, let's do home run predictions because Ricky's going to be leaving us to get over to the ballpark.
0: Whatever.
5: After last night, for those who were paying attention, when I said JT Realmuto's going yard again, I am way in the lead here. I got 21 points. In second place, Ricky Bo with 13. And in third place, also known as dead last, Silvana Kelleher with 9 points. So Silvana gets to go first tonight.
0: God.
5: Tyler Phillips, local product on the mound for the Marlins. Bishop Eustace, if I didn't mention that. All right, what do you got, Sil?
0: Gosh, this is very difficult because I feel like I need a big swing. Like, I can't necessarily just really go for someone that's just going to get
5: it. It is a marathon, not a sprint, though. We got a lot of baseball left. A lot of time to catch the leader.
0: Let's just go Schwarber.
5: Yeah, I mean, as Ricky said, he is due.
0: He is due.
5: So you got him at a plus 240 tonight.
0: Just missing.
5: Kyle Schwarber, plus 240. All right, Ricky Bo, you're up.
6: Stop me.
5: Wow.
0: Oh, you brat.
5: Bryson Stott at a plus 540. Now, those who were listening yesterday,
6: yeah, I know.
5: Ricky made his prediction. He goes, I want to say Gabriel Rincon.
0: Well, Gabriel
6: Rincon. The reason why I said that was Sil keeps leaving me Schwarber. And you can't, and I didn't want Schwarber to fall to you because you're in the lead. So I actually took him. Who knows? You probably would have taken him if he was left there.
5: I probably would have,
6: especially
5: but I went
6: in the lead.
5: I went JT, and I got a ton of points because he was a plus 760. I got the answer for you again tonight. I'm feeling it, man. I'm riding the hot hand. It's like roulette. When you just keep doubling down, people should keep doubling down on me. I'm not going JT. I'm going with the leadoff hitter tonight. Brandon Marsh at a plus 630 tonight. Book it. He's going yard. He might even lead off the game with a home run. I'm not guaranteeing that part of it.
6: Sometimes you get the feel.
5: Not guaranteeing that part of it.
0: I don't think he has the feel.
5: Brandon Marsh, plus 630. All right, so we got Sil, Kyle Schwarber, plus 240. Ricky Bo, Bryson Stott, plus 540. And the leader, I'm taking Brandon Marsh at a plus 630. All right, here's what we got going on. We got We Hear You coming up. Now, it's unfortunate that Ricky's headed to the ballpark because Patricia said to me, it's a shame that Ricky is going to miss one of the voice memos.
0: Oh, no.
5: Because apparently someone came at you hard, Ricky. So I will defend your honor if it's that bad. All right.
6: Who is this that came at
5: I
6: you?
5: Don't know. One of the voice memos. I'm not sure. We're going to find out coming up next. Unfiltered. We'll talk to Ricky Bo tomorrow. Have fun at the ballpark, Ricky.
6: Yep.
5: All right. We hear you. Coming up next. Unfiltered. 97.5 The Fanatic. 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
0: I'm Silvana Kelleher with this Fanatic Sports Update. The Flyers have traded for goaltender Joseph Woll and defenseman Simone Benoit from the Maple Leafs for goaltender Samuel Ersin, defenseman Emile Andre, and a 2026 third round pick. General Manager Danny Briere met with the media earlier and spoke about the move.
14: We thought it was a chance to improve the team, help them, you know, take another step. We felt that Woll is a step forward for us, and we'll be able to help Vladdy in the tandem role.
0: The NHL draft is just a little over a week away. The Phillies can go for the series win over the Marlins tonight. Last night, Trey Turner left the game early with a bruise on his wrist. His x-rays were negative. He is out tonight. Brad Keller was placed on the 15-day injured list with forearm tendonitis. Max Lazar was recalled. First pitch is at 6:40. Jesus Luzardo takes the mound against Tyler Phillips. 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
13: All right, welcome back in the Unfiltered. A lot going on in the Philadelphia sports world. So if you missed it, Trey Turner not in the lineup tonight as expected for the Phillies. But what was not expected, Kyle Schwarber will be playing first base. Bryce Harper is the DH tonight. Schwarber only 12 starts at first base in his entire 12-year career. So he'll be on first tonight. That'll be an interesting thing to see. Brad Keller, the big offseason acquisition in the bullpen, who has struggled mightily this year, was just placed on the 15-day IL with right forearm tendonitis. The Flyers made a trade today, sending backup goalie Sam Ayerson and defenseman Emil Andre, along with a third-round draft pick, to Toronto for another backup goalie, Joseph Woll, and a defenseman, Simone Benoit. So that also happened today. Joe Tryon shows.

0: Chonka. I think I'm saying his name right. I always say his name.
1: I don't know.
0: Wrong.
1: I think you said it differently the other time.
0: Yeah, it's Chonka. Anyway, he retired. Eagles signed him earlier this offseason. He retired. That just happened. What am I missing? Did I miss anything else?
1: They just signed that wide receiver, Eric.
0: That's correct. The wide receiver who I think did. Was he with Sean Mannion early in his career? I can't remember.
1: I know. I can't remember.
0: Yeah, international player, right?
1: Yeah.
0: International player they signed. We also got Joe Santoliquido saying that Jalen Hurts' camp is upset with the Eagles not defending him enough. I mean, there's a lot going on what should be a relatively slow day, June 16th. So a lot going on. We asked the question to start the show, are the Phillies only one piece away from being true World Series contenders? A lot of people have been weighing in on that. So we got a ton going on the voice memos. Oh, we also threw out the question, what are the most difficult individual accomplishments in sports for a single game? Because Pete Crow Armstrong hit for the cycle last night, so we were toying with the idea of, well, what's the most difficult thing to do? So these voice memos could go anywhere. We got a lot of them, so let's get right to it. 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
2: First off, let me start off by saying, if Ricky and Bill keep singing, I'm going to need money towards my therapy due to the extreme trauma I'm experiencing through the radio. Number two, I would never give up our top prospects for one or two pieces this year because it's not going to help us anyway. The bats always go cold when it gets cold out, and it's not going to change. Until they completely abolish this lineup, nothing's going to get better. It's always going to be this way. On the plus side, we have the Birds. Jalen's going to have an MVP year. The Flyers are starting to work on making the team even better. The Phillies, I have no hope for.
1: Yeah.
3: But here's the Phillies.
0: Yeah, here's the issue, though. Like, I don't disagree with your Phillies' point that even if they get one or two players, it might not help this lineup from going cold. I don't believe that you could just sit on your hands and not do anything, because now what you're doing is you're wasting the best 1-2 punch we've arguably ever seen in franchise history in Sanchez and Wheeler. You don't know if there's baseball next year with the lockout. And then all these players that the caller's saying are going to go cold in October, they're all still here 2 years from now. So now they're just 2 years older. I think that you have to go all in. And I'm not saying that I believe going all in makes you win the World Series, but this might be your best chance for the next 5 to 7 years.
1: Yeah.
0: And I don't think you could just sit on your hands and say, well, we're not going to win anything anyway, because you're not winning next year either then. And you're not winning the year after or the year after, because look at the contracts to Schwarber, Harper, Turner, Realmuto, and Wheeler might be done after this year if there's no baseball.
1: I fully agree with your sentiment. I mean, also, like, now after seeing the players, I know, granted, for both first years for them, but that were deemed untouchable, that you were sitting on and denying every single trade request for them, and now not seeing them exactly help the team as much as you thought that they may, even in their first year, it kind of just still gives me the impression where I'm at the point where I don't know if any prospect would be off limits for me to trade for a big enough name to really solidify the lineup.
0: And even
1: those
0: prospects might not be enough, because Adam Miller, right? who's your number one, is hurt. And then Gage Wood is still in Double A.
1: Who wants Andrew Painter right now?
0: It's, man, it's a tough spot. That's why I said the Sixers we talk about in purgatory. The Phillies are in a little bit different type of purgatory, because they're good enough where you feel like, hey, you got to go for it. But they're not good enough to compete, in my opinion, with the Dodgers, the Brewers, or the Braves right now as constructed. But all right, what else we got?
4: Aw, does Paul Witowicki not have his middle name? His parents forgot to write Paul down on the birth certificate. Now he's just Ricky Ball. It's okay, Ricky. We call you Ricky Paul Ball. Aw.
5: Now Bond's charging the mound, and Vitalik is ready for it.
0: Oh, man, I wish Ricky didn't have to get over to the stadium.
1: Who wrote that?
0: Yeah, if you missed it earlier, Ricky's very upset because he found out he doesn't have a middle name.
1: I might need part of that for a drop.
0: We might have to save that one.
1: We
0: for
1: have to replay
0: the next
1: it for
0: time
1: tomorrow.
0: Ricky. Yeah, when Ricky's back.
1: That was That was perfect. I'm going to save that right now and put it in tomorrow's folder. Already getting ahead.
0: Well done, whoever that caller was.
1: Yeah, that was
0: funny. What else we got?
6: Rick, you and Michael B are must-watch TV on the Phillies pre- and post-game show. Jackpot.
1: Okay, so fun fact. I actually met a big fan of the show over the weekend. It was Tommy's friend's grandmother, and she loves the show, but she also loves Ricky and Michael Barkan together, and she said that she thinks that Michael Barkan is just like one big teddy bear. And I told Ricky this. Ricky was like, what? I think he was offended she didn't think that of him.
0: I agree. Barkan and Ricky are very good together, but I can't. If Ricky was on, I'd never admit that.
1: Right,
0: because exactly. I always tell him I'm jealous of his relationship with Michael Barkan.
1: Exactly.
0: Damn it.
1: Yeah. Right.
0: But yeah, it's a great show. So tonight they're over at the ballpark. So Phillies pregame live coming up at 6 o'clock on the TV side. They're going to do it from Citizens Bank, and then this is the time where you remember Tom McCarthy caught the home run a couple years ago. They're going to do the broadcast from down in the stands as well. So always a cool thing that they do. All right, let's keep them rolling.
7: The Phillies had the right idea throwing money at players. But they threw money at the wrong players. Trey Turner, Aaron Nola. They don't need to do it again with Mike Trout and get another bad deal. He's past his prime. And don't give me that Turner won a batting title with 304. Tony Gwynn could have batted right-handed and had a higher average than that. That batting title was like the NBA bubble championship. I'm not even going to talk about Colgate, Harper, or Schwarber's deal because I don't think they're that bad. But the Phillies are always going to be mediocre with bad deals, with no farm systems. They're just going to be a plain old wild card team and not do anything in the playoffs until they get rid of those deals.
8: We have a good club.
0: Yeah, listen, I know people have said, the caller's not the only one to talk about Trey Turner's batting title last year not being legit because he only hit a little over 300. But it's still a batting title. I mean, he still had the best batting average in the National League in a league where batting averages were down. So I can't just gloss over it and say, oh, well, it didn't matter. He only hit 304. Like, he still was the best batting average in the entire National League, and he's completely fallen off a cliff this year. Hopefully, tonight, sitting down is going to help him. Mattingly has already come out and said he's going to be back in the lineup tomorrow. We thought, Ricky and I both, that this would be a couple-day reset like they did with Alec Bohm a month and a half ago, 2 months ago, but apparently he will be back in the lineup. But I don't disagree with a lot of what the caller's saying. I mean, you're in a really tough position. If you don't win the World Series this year, with all these contracts you have on aging players, and look, Schwarber and Harper are having decent seasons, but as they get older, and we see JT Realmuto, hopefully now he's swinging a good bat, let's hope that can continue, but he's getting older. You're in a tough spot, man. The Phillies need to do whatever they can at the deadline, in my opinion, to get the pieces in place to give it your best shot. Because I don't believe that next year or the year after that, you're going to have a better chance than you have right now to win a World Series. And that's a scary thing to think about because Nola's still under contract for an extended period of time, too. I didn't even throw him into the mix. So you got to do it. I don't have faith that Dave's going to do it.
1: No.
0: I don't think Dombrowski, as great as he was before he came here, he hasn't impressed me since he got to Philadelphia. So
9: we have a good club.
0: Yeah, I don't know. I think he believes it.
1: I think so, too. Thanks.
10: One piece? Are you out of your mind? Three-quarters of their bullpen stinks. They don't even have a full starting major league outfield, and the bench is weak, especially the backup catcher. How many holes do you need? They're not going anywhere with this team. If they make the playoffs, that'll be it.
0: Man, it's so hard. Everyone is like Vic Fangio.
3: I'm down on the Phillies.
0: But it is. It's hard to disagree with them. And this is where, the microscope's got to be put on Dave Dombrowski because he's been given a ton of money to spend. You can't blame John Middleton. This isn't an issue where the owner has said, no, I don't want to spend money. He's given him plenty of opportunities. Even though they have a budget, every team has a budget unless you're the Dodgers. But even though they have a budget, he's given them plenty of money to spend. He just hasn't put his resources in the right place. I mean, Matt Gelb wrote an article today on The Athletic, which goes and highlights all of the swings and misses of Dombrowski since 2021 and how much money they've wasted on players, on one-year deals that didn't work out. I mean, you think about if Dombrowski had a better success rate with some of these contracts he gave out on one-year deals to players or some of the trades he's made over the years, this team might already have a damn ring. I don't know. I'm blaming Dombrowski.
1: I am too. Here we go.
11: I'm not going to say he's a total fraud like Daryl Morey was, but Dave Dombrowski has been very disappointing. I mean, anyone can sign stars, but it takes real baseball knowledge to sign the utility players and the bullpen pitchers that oftentimes make the difference between winning and losing World Series.
0: Couldn't have said it better myself. I mean, it was like spot on. We were just saying that. Like, the microscope has to be on Dave. And when you bring in Dave Dombrowski with all his institutional knowledge and all the success that he's had in Major League Baseball, and you bring him in, it's up to him to be able to put this team over the top. I've said this plenty. A lot of your big pieces were already here before Dombrowski got here. Wheeler was here. Sanchez was here. Ranger Suarez was here. I know he's gone now, but he was here. Aaron Nola was here. Bryce Harper was here. JT Realmuto was here. Bryson Stott, Alec Boehm, all these guys were here. What did Dombrowski do? Well, Dombrowski signed Kyle Schwarber. Give him a lot of credit for that move. But he also gave Trey Turner the $300 million deal. He also was the one who went out and made all these little moves that didn't work out. And that's why you brought Dombrowski here. The caller's spot on. It was up to him to put this team over the top, and he hasn't done it. And now you look at this team, and it's all, man, you can, to steal Daryl Morey's line, like, if you squint, you could see maybe they're still contenders, but that window is closing, and it's closing fast. And a lot of people don't believe this team's going to be the one to get them over. All right, what do we got? We got a couple more?
1: We do. Do you think?
0: You know what? We'll get to them coming up next. So coming up next, we'll get our final Twitter poll results. We'll finish off with a couple of more voice memos because a lot of people want to weigh in on this. Are the Phillies only one piece away? We'll see where the masses weighed in on the Twitter poll. We'll get to a couple of more voice messages as well as we come down the home stretch. So keep it here, unfiltered. 97.5 The Fanatic, NBC Sports, Philadelphia.
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0: All right, we're coming down the home stretch here on Unfiltered. We got a couple more voice memos that we're going to get to. But the big question of the day today as it pertained to the Philadelphia Phillies, and it's amazing how angry some Phillies fans got. It just goes to show the state of the team. The question was, are the Phillies one piece away from being true World Series contenders? Now, I don't believe that they are. Ricky Bo, who's already made it his way over to the Citizens Bank ballpark for their pregame show, he didn't believe that they were either. I think that they have a lot of holes, and it's not hard to find them. I mean, the bullpen has struggled. The outfield has struggled. Your shortstop has struggled. The back end of your rotation has struggled. I mean, you got a lot of issues. And then if you want to go even deeper into it, yeah, who's coming off the bench for this team? We had a caller earlier talking about the backup catcher. You don't necessarily believe in. Whether it's Marchand or Stubbs, starting pitchers haven't really done well when someone other than JT Realmuto has been behind the plate. That's been a problem. Their production at the plate has been a problem. And when you put all of these holes on the list of things that need to be filled by Dave Dombrowski, and then you look at who the Phillies currently have in their farm system, I mean, one, you have nobody that you can call up to necessarily fill these holes. I know Gabriel Rincones comes up to play right field, hits a home run last night. Let's hope maybe the kid can keep it going. But he can't hit left-handed pitching. Hasn't been able to hit left-handed pitching in the minors. What leads us to believe he's going to be able to do it at the big league level? So he's just a platoon piece. Let's hope he can continue doing it against right-handers. But you start to look at your farm system and you're like, wait a second. Not only do we not have players that we can call up to fill these holes, do we even have enough players to trade to fill these holes? Because when you look at the top 100 prospects in all of Major League Baseball right now, the Phillies have two in the top 100. You have Adam Miller, that's ranked 14th according to MLB.com's top 100 prospect. But what do we know about Aiden Miller? He's hurt. If you're another team, you see a 22-year-old kid that has a back issue, that just went through a back procedure, that hasn't played baseball all season because he got hurt in spring training, you're thinking, are you going to give up anything of value right now for that kid? I'm not. And then your next highest prospect is 68th in all of Major League Baseball, and that's Gage Wood, who looks promising at 22, but he's in Double A. So not only has Dave Dombrowski failed to make the right moves to make this team a true contender, to put him over the top this season, he also has neglected this farm system. You do not have a deep farm system. So I don't believe the Phillies are one move away, and I'm not sure they have the prospects to even fill all the holes that they need to fill. But at the same time, I can't look at this Phillies team and say, well, you're too far away and you have too many holes, so let's just sit on our hands and wave the white flag at the deadline. You can't do that. You can't be sellers, and you can't sit on your hands because your team is getting older and your 1-2 punch is too good that anything is possible. I'm not saying it's impossible for them to win a World Series. When you got a 1-2 punch like Wheeler and Sanchez, anything's possible if you get into the postseason. It's just not likely. And what you try to do is fill as many holes as you can to make it more likely that this team can win a World Series. And when you got teams in the National League like the Dodgers, the Braves, and the Brewers, man, it becomes a difficult road. Well, look, I got a lot of people who weighed in today on the voice memos. Usually we do We Hear You twice a show, 345, 525. We got so many that came in, we had a couple spill over. So let's get to a couple more voice memos on, I'm assuming they're Phillies related. Let's see what we got.
2: This is for Bill. Again, yeah. You're a hater of Hurts. You're a hater.
0: Oh, it's coming at me for Hurts.
2: Stop thinking you're objective. I've heard the things you say. It's the same thing the haters say. And they're not objective. They're not being truthful and honest. No, they're being haters. And that's what you're doing. All right? You think you're not because you think, oh, well, I'm just saying that. He didn't pass the ball. No. You say things that are not of Jalen Hurts. And I say things that are of Jalen Hurts, that he's a winner. Now, also, he throws the ball well, too. He has 123 passes over the middle. He has 78% completion percentage over the middle, too. Just FYI. So you can say those things, but you're a hater, Bill.
0: Hold on. I think that's my man Broad Street. I don't know what I said on today's show that would make me a Jalen Hurts hater.
1: Probably the mention of just saying objective club Hurts.
0: Yeah, I am objective club Hurts. And because, listen, here's the bottom line. A lot of people debate this. Like, do the Philadelphia Eagles win because of Jalen Hurts, or do the Philadelphia Eagles win with Jalen Hurts? And my answer to that is, it doesn't matter because they win. And I have said multiple occasions that I want Jalen Hurts to be the quarterback of the Philadelphia Eagles. I love that Jalen Hurts is a winner. I love that Jalen Hurts is the franchise quarterback in this city because he handles it so well. But at the same time, I do acknowledge some of the weaknesses with Jalen Hurts. I don't think that makes me a hater. I think it makes me objective club Hurts. That's why I created the club, Objective Club Hurts. Because for too long in this city, and it continues to this day, there is a line down the middle. And you're either on this side of it or you're on that side of it. Either you love Jalen Hurts and you'll never say a negative thing about him, or you're a Jalen Hurts hater and you can never say anything positive. Why can't there be an objective club that acknowledges all the things he does well and acknowledges how lucky we are as a fan base to have Jalen Hurts as the franchise quarterback, that acknowledges that Jalen Hurts is already the best quarterback in franchise history? He's had a ton of success in 5 seasons, but then also acknowledge, yeah, there's things he needs to work on. There's things he needs to be better at. The passing game needs to improve. You can't run it back the same way you did last season and expect this team to win. You can't be in the bottom of the NFL in passing again. You're not going to win another Super Bowl with Jalen Hurts throwing for 2,900 yards. That was a mirage. That's not going to happen again, most likely, because I don't see them having a 2,000-yard rusher again. So I don't know why I'm a Jalen Hurts hater by acknowledging some of his limitations.
1: Oh, thanks, Broad Street.
0: All right, Broad Street, Objective Club Hurts. Gosh. You could join. You can join the Objective Club. No. All right, let's get the last one in on them.
3: I don't know if the Eagles really feel that way about Jalen Hurts, but I do know that they want to be the gold standard of the NFL. And I don't know if they have much more tolerance for a quarterback, which they know is the most important position in sports, to have such a low floor and have such high variance from going from an MVP candidate to a guy that doesn't complete a pass for multiple halves in a season. I don't know if they're going to handle that much longer. And secondly, the Phillies are not a piece away from anything. if they're a pizza, they're like four pieces short and like six toppings short. They're not even close. A pizza away? What, like a slice? You gonna go get a slice that's gonna fill you up? No. This team needs four more slices and six more toppings.
1: Well, oh my gosh.
0: Very, very well put.
1: That was great, though.
0: But listen, on the Jalen Hurts front, like now I'm going to go to the positive side. A lot of what you saw last year, I think, was offensive coordinator related. Like, I do think a lot of that, when you talk about the variance between Jalen Hurts in 2022 being an MVP candidate and how far it dropped off last season, yeah, a lot of that was he didn't have a competent coordinator. I also think a lot of what you saw after the 2022 season is the league started to figure out Jalen Hurts' weaknesses. And I blame, and this is, I say it's his fault, but he did a good thing for him. Todd Bowles kind of figured out Jalen Hurts. And that Tampa Bay Bucks game really exploited Jalen Hurts. And then the league all adjusted to it. And they took away some of the things that Jalen did really well. And now it's up to the Eagles to be able to adjust. And that's where you need a good coordinator. And I think that's what the Eagles are doing with Sean Mannion, is they brought him in and said, look, what we've been doing in the past, although some of it is still working and we'll continue to do some of those things, we need to really change our approach offensively because the league has figured us out. And that's normal in the NFL. There are very smart coaches in the NFL. And now it's up to the Eagles, the coaching staff, and Jalen Hurts together to figure out how they counter what the league is doing to them. And I think that's why Sean Mannion came in. If that makes me a hater, then I'm a hater. All right, but to the point about the Phillies being a piece away, let's get our final Twitter poll results, because I think most people are in agreement with Ricky and I today. They're a lot more than one piece away. But the Twitter poll stood strong for 4 hours, thanks to Dr. Avi Donapel of Iron Mountain Men's Health. What are the final numbers?
1: Are the Phillies only one piece away from becoming a true World Series contender? 73% said no, need more than that. 21% said yes, one move away. And 6% said no, already contenders.
0: Yeah, unfortunately, a lot of people like Vic Fangio.
4: I'm down on the Phillies.
0: Yeah, it's tough. But let's hope they can keep feasting on these bottom feeders, the Miami Marlins tonight. You got Lizardo on the mound. All right, also, take advantage of the deal of the week. 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All right, coming up on the radio side, you got the Fanatic Rewind, the best of all the shows today. On the TV side, Phillies pregame live from the ballpark tomorrow. What Movie Wednesday? 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So don't miss What Movie Wednesday. Have a great night, everybody. We'll talk tomorrow. 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
1: I'm Savannah Kelleher with this Fanatic Sports Update. The Flyers have traded for goaltender Joseph Woll and defenseman Simone Benoit from the Maple Leafs for goaltender Samuel Ersin, defenseman Emile Andre, and a 2026 third-round pick. General Manager Danny Breer met with the media earlier and spoke about goaltender Dan Vladar and his future with the team.
5: As far as the contract talks, we're working on it. He said he was interested. Obviously, the team is interested. We're working towards something that we hope can get done eventually, but it's not over the finish line yet.
1: NHL draft is next Friday. The Phillies can go for the series win over the Marlins tonight. Last night, Trey Turner left the game early with a bruise on his wrist. His x-rays were negative. He is out tonight. Brad Keller was placed on the 15-day injured list with forearm tendonitis. Max Lazar was recalled. First pitch is at 6:40. Jesus Luzardo takes the mound against Tyler Phillips. 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
15: Here's the title.
14: Philadelphia better watch itself or it will lose another superstar. And so Joe starts the article writing about, you know, Wilt Chamberlain and all the success that he had statistically, and then he leaves. And then I skip that part. He then, because nobody's comparing Jalen Hurts to Wilt Chamberlain.
15: Correct.
14: But the point that he's making is, you know, Jalen Hurts has had so much success here, and yet there's potentially a chance that he leaves. So this is where it really starts. Somehow, all of that seems glossed over under a deluge of doubt entering this season. Words like polarizing have been used to describe him. This coming season, in some media circles, is being labeled a prove-it year for Hurts. He has limitations. There
15: Joe
14: are no doubts
15: show,
14: about that.
15: So he's listened to this.
14: But what stands above everything else is that he wins. The fear is that Philadelphia may be pushing another superstar out the door. Now, let's address the prove-it year thing. We have talked about it. It starts with our man Derek Gunn, who joined us back in March. Man, have we revisited this a lot.
15: It's what we do in the city, yes.
14: Back in March, Derek Gunn joined us, and we straight up asked him, hey, by the way, any talk about a contract extension? He immediately says no, shoots it down right away. He goes, I don't want to call it a prove-it year because I believe he's proven that he belongs in the NFL. But it seems like coming from in-house, there might be a quiet prove-it year.
15: And as I pointed out, which is a strong factual argument, the vast majority of quarterbacks do not have an extension at this point. When they have 3 years left, they don't have an extension. So it's like it's a story that's being made that is a story that really doesn't, in other cities, it's not a story. But in this city, it's a story because Howie likes to do things way in advance. Mm-hmm. But it's not a story in other cities. Because this is not, it's not abnormal for a quarterback with 3 years left to not have an extension.
14: It's a story in Baltimore. They're talking about contract extension. Waiting a year.
15: He wants, and he's going to wait.
14: Yeah.
15: And he's going to wait. And remember, everything's a contract with him. It is because, remember, Mama had to negotiate the contract. He's always got something going on. But more importantly, it's not odd for a quarterback to not have a contract at this point.
14: Well, the story continues. He says there is no question there is friction between Hurts and departed number one receiver A.J. Brown. Wow. Breaking news, everybody.
15: No question.
14: Although Brown's angst was aimed partly at Hurts, he should have taken good inventory of himself. Brown had a 2025 season in which he gave up on routes, gave up on tracking passes, and gave up on his teammates. Last year was Brown's worst as a pro since 2021. Ironically, his last in Tennessee. Brown then had the audacity to blame everyone around him but himself.
15: By the way,
14: good paragraph or two there.
15: By the way, you want to talk integrity. Joe, I can tell you, has had over the years a very, very tight relationship with A.J. Brown and his camp. As far as just they've had very, very tight relations. Joe has integrity. If he believes something, he writes it.
14: Yeah.
15: If he hears something, he writes it. I was floored when I read that.
14: Well, it also.
15: I was floored when I read that because to me. That was strong.
14: It also goes to show that people were way over the top in protecting A.J. Brown, which I never understood.
15: I believed that's exactly how the A.J. Brown story should be worded. He quit on his teammates. He quit on things. He was a quitter. I was surprised at that wording, knowing Joe's relationship in that over the years, but his integrity, I shouldn't have been surprised because that's the Joe that I've known since ninth grade.
14: Now, that's pretty much it with AJ because then the rest is about Jalen.
15: It's about Jalen.
14: And by the way, Joe Santaliquito will be joining us coming up at 7:00 this morning. For some reason, it seems like Hurts is nowhere near as appreciated as he should be in Philadelphia. Anywhere else, considering his achievements, Super Bowl MVP, his winning resume, and the simple fact that he just wins would be celebrated in almost every other NFL city. Not here. Hurts will soon be up for another contract extension. The Eagles have not budged yet on that. They better watch out. There are some around Hurts who feel he may have been traded after last season, and some around him and in some NFL circles that he may be gone after this coming season if he does not perform. Which is why I said it's the number one storyline because it's the quarterback. It's the franchise quarterback. It's everything that you say. The fact that he wins, the resume. It sounds crazy that we're having this conversation. But I believe, based off of what Derek Gunn said to us, based off of what every reporter has backed up, and now this article, that yes, the Eagles are setting up a quiet, prove-it year for Jalen Hurts. It's getting louder than quiet at this point.
16: Yeah, I was going to say, stay quiet.
15: No, this isn't quiet.
14: It's not quiet anymore, and that's why a couple Fridays ago when I said it's the number one storyline for me to be following, it's this. And here we are again with another damning story, not on just Jalen.
15: Well,
14: this is a both parties.
15: Why is this
14: thing.
15: A damning story? That's what I got to ask you. What's damning about the story?
14: That he feels like he's not getting the support from the organization.
15: Why is that damning?
14: I agree with that. It's damning toward the Eagles.
15: I think it's damning towards the Eagles. And I think the Eagles, and by the way, I think it's damning towards a large portion of this fan base.
14: Sure.
15: I think this fan base, which honestly is looked upon, we do not take the time to ever look in the mirror and understand how we're looked at. And I truly believe that is that other franchises would kill to have the success we've had.
14: Yes, absolutely.
15: And we can't enjoy it.
14: Yeah, because we want more, damn it.
15: And ridiculous for a franchise that has never had anything like this. But the spoiled brats generation, which I'm just pointing to you because of your age.
14: Thanks a lot.
15: I'm pointing because of your ages. The spoiled brat generation goes, I've grown up with filet mignon every night, so I demand even more. You're like the little fat kid in Willy Wonka. You want more and more and more.
14: Augustus Gloop.
15: Whereas, I didn't know the name.
16: Loved the chocolate river.
15: You like that. Okay. There are 22, I would say 22 other franchises that would look at the Eagles run that they've been on in your lifetime.
14: Mm-hmm.
15: No, I'd say 24, 25. In your lifetime, and go, what the hell are these people doing? Why do they sound so effing miserable?
14: Right, but
15: Why are these people miserable?
14: You're spinning this to Eagles fans. This is the organization.
15: No, this is Jalen Hurts saying. This is Jalen Hurts going. What is that? Where is the appreciation? Like, where is this? Why is this scrutiny?
14: And oh, by the way, if you guys listen to the show throughout the course of the season. I hated the articles that were being dropped.
15: I think you did, and you did. You absolutely did.
14: Look, I get it. I come off as a Jalen Hurts hater because I'm not a Jalen Hurts lover.
15: And you are not. No, you are not.
14: I just don't love him as much as a lot of other people do.
15: You are very balanced.
14: I freaking respect the guy that wins all the time. And that's why last year during the season, because some of you might be joining the show for the first time. Some of you may have just seen the clip that went viral a couple weeks ago. And my name was drugged through the mud for like 3 freaking days in this city. And then people thought I ran away and hid. But I was just off for a couple of days. The Philadelphia Eagles. And all these stories that came out during the season, I thought was an embarrassment to the organization. Now, it might have been just Petula. It may have just been him trying to get ahead of the story.
15: He's a big part.
14: I think he did a lot of whisper down the lane. I mean, Richard Sherman pretty much exposed him of that. Do I believe A.J. Brown probably was the voice of some of these stories that
15: came
14: out?
15: Well, we already know that. We knew that was Shady.
14: Yeah.
15: No, Shady looked at his phone.
14: Right.
15: He looked at his phone and then put his phone down.
14: But here's where it gets damning toward the organization, some players in the locker room, other than Jordan Mailata. Because I believe there is one man that has been like the fighter for Jalen.
15: Okay, explain why.
14: Jordan Mailata never hesitates to go to the media and defend Jalen Hurts. Never does.
15: Never.
14: I think he's a great teammate. I want Jordan Mailata in my foxhole. He might not be able to fit because he's a big man.
15: In a bar fight, I'd absolutely love him.
14: But I want Jordan Mailata having my back. If I was ever a single man, thank God I'm happily married. But if I was a single man, I want Jordan Mailata to be my wingman because I think Jordan Mailata is always there to have your back. Some close to Hurts feel that the Eagles did not support him enough when some constructively insightful stories came out this postseason about some of his deficiencies on the field, like the way Eagles teammates did at the urging of the Eagles over the constructive criticism Carson Wentz received in January of 2019.
15: And that is absolutely true.
14: So many teammates came to the defense of Carson Wentz. And what did we find out by that Joe Santoliquido story? That it was accurate.
15: Well, here's the deal, though. Here's the difference. When the Carson Wentz story came out, and the Eagles can deny this all they want, they're wrong. and they can't pull my credential. The Eagles went on the offensive and said, dispel this story.
14: Mm-hmm.
15: Like, do everything you can to dispel the story about Carson Wentz. And they literally were begging players to come out and dispel that story because they wanted to discredit that story. It ended up being true. We ended up finding out it was completely true. But they were trying to mount their own campaign of lies, lies, lies,
14: so they
15: lies.
14: They don't want to discredit this one.
15: I think they were afraid to go the same route in this one. But the question then begs, is it true or not?
14: Well,
15: to me, here's what I would say is, if anyone ever said a word about you, and I'm telling you this, if I am Connor, if I am here, if I am in, let's say,
14: New Zealand,
15: Vegas, if I'm in wherever, and anyone ever said a word about you in this industry, and I was asked, and I wouldn't even have to be asked. I'd pick up the damn phone and say, bullcrap, let me tell you about the Connor Thomas, Andrew Salchunas that I know.
14: I appreciate
16: They're way worse.
15: They are. Oh, I'd have the tell-all. Especially on you, Connor. I'd have the tell-all. I mean, to me, it does speak volumes that people won't come to your defense.
14: I've seen
15: it speaks volumes about their personal buy-in to you. And to me,
14: and what do they all say about AJ Brown? They all love him.
15: They love him, but they love him, but they also think he's a man child.
14: Yeah, of course.
15: He's a, what did Jordan say the other day? The debacle, AJ Brown debacle. And thank you, Jordan, for putting it into words that the man let a defense of the Super Bowl championship turn into a debacle because he's a man child.
14: Yeah.
15: Because he was selfish and he was a man child.
14: So look, this story that comes out, and then there was more about he did not like that, or the Jalen Hurts camp could have been Jalen, could have been somebody in the camp. The Jalen Hurts camp was not happy with the way Hurts can't be coached. That perception that was thrown out there.
15: And guess who that's coming from?
14: Yeah, that's probably Jalen Hurts saying, what do you mean?
15: No, but who's it with? The thing is, though, is that I'm going to tell you this flat out right now. And I've interviewed him personally multiple times. And I've talked when he coached Jalen Hurts. Jalen Hurts has never been, if Nick Saban finds you coachable,
14: yeah,
15: you're coachable.
14: Yeah.
15: That is the biggest load of crap I've ever heard.
14: No, by the way, the article straight up says he likes to ask why, and Kevin Petullo couldn't answer why.
15: If Doug Peterson finds you coachable,
14: yeah
15: I'm going to take their word for it over whoever doesn't find you coachable.
14: So here's one last paragraph, and then we want to get your reaction to this entire story that we went through. You know, we took bits and pieces from it at 610-632-0975. Let's see what Sean Mannion brings. Let's see where Hurts goes after next season. And even if he has a great year, will he even want to come back to Philadelphia in 2027? Ultimatums seem like they are pushing him out the door right now. I have not gotten that sense from just being here in this chair. The sense that I will go back to over and over and over again is, yes, the Eagles are doing a quiet prove it year. Now, as you can imagine, YouTube already buzzing. Shout out to our YouTube audience this morning. I see Renee, our old good friend Renee, who did not believe the AJ Brown story for the longest time until the trade actually happened. Renee mentioned that Jalen Hurts still has 3 years left on his deal. I'm going to say what I said, well, I guess 2 weeks ago or on Monday morning of last week, so 8 days ago. I'm going to guarantee you something right now. Jalen Hurts, and I'm not even saying the Eagles, I'm saying Jalen Hurts and his camp will not play on the contract that's currently written next season, 2027.
15: He will not set one foot in the field.
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17: 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Past U.S. Opens at Shinnecock Hills have proven to be some of the most exciting in the event's history. In 1986, Ray Floyd broke out of a 10-man tie on the back nine to win an even par. In 95, Corey Pavin's 228-yard forward on the 18th hole enabled him to beat Greg Norman by a shot. In 2004, Retief Goosen one-putted 11 times to beat Phil Mickelson by two shots. And in 2018, Brooks Koepka won his second consecutive U.S. Open, shooting one under par. For the Fanatic, I'm Mike Rose. One of the region's must-play courses is Town & Country Golf Links in Woodstown, New Jersey. 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
1: Jalen Hurts, Philadelphia Eagles. The title of the article, Philadelphia better watch itself or it will lose another superstar. And that was written on Bleeding Green Nation from our guest, Joe Santaliquito, who's joining us here on Kincaid and Salchunas. Joe, good morning, man. How are you?
5: Good. Good morning, fellas. How are you?
1: You know, you've never written an accurate article in this city. That A.J. Brown week four trade, that was fake. Carson Wentz, that was fake. So this one is also fake.
5: Johnny Weiss Jr. being approached in mid-December.
1: Yep, that one also fake. You've never written an accurate article ever in your career, and yet you keep on doing it. Joe, fascinating stuff that we read yesterday. We've been talking about it so far this morning. The friction that seems to be between now Jalen Hurts and the Philadelphia Eagles. So let's dive into this a little bit. One thing that John and I were trying to figure out early on, is this Jalen toward ownership, toward front office, toward teammates? Is it a collective, the lack of support that he got throughout the course of the season and offseason?
5: Well, let me be specific again, and I made sure this was stated in the story itself. These are people close to Jim.
1: Yes.
5: That I spoke to. So I don't know, okay, if you want to interpret coming from Jalen himself, but and their venom seemed to be pointed at the team. And their question was, why isn't anyone coming out and refuting some of this stuff? Now, I'm not going to refute any of it because I have the utmost respect for Tim McManus, Jeff McClain, Marcus Hayes. I can go down the list. I mean, you don't come across a better B group than the group that covers the Eagles. They're fantastic. They're the best in the business, I feel. And I've been around those guys for years. So they are, and I thought they were constructive deep dives on Hurts this past offseason. Some of the folks that are close to Hurts were like, where's the other side of it? What are the Eagles saying about this? What are they coming out and saying about this? Now, the Eagles are capital LIVID at me. Livid. Believe me, I got that yesterday afternoon, and John knows because he was there at ground zero. Livid at me for not going to them about anything. And I'm like, well, wait a second here. I looked all over the place. There was nothing after those stories were written in defense of Hurts. I mean, I went looking again after, maybe you're not looking hard enough. Well, you know what? Bring it to my attention what I may have missed. And, again, there was not – I'm looking, and I couldn't find anything. And I remember there – I was there at ground zero again when all that stuff came out. I'm the one that wrote it in reference to Wentz. And, John, I think you were down there in Atlanta, but you knew what was going on. I was letting you know what was going on. And, the issue here – it still baffled me. Like, no one came out to say anything about this guy, in defense of this guy, whether it be

0: players, whether it be something from the team itself. No one. And that, and like I said, I'm looking over and over and over again, and that baffled me. In reference to what Lurie said, and this was interesting too, he says something down, remember the NFL meetings in late March in Arizona. Well, the Eagles had wind of what ESPN was doing. So maybe we can call that a preemptive strike by Lurie in throwing support at his franchise quarterback. I love you guys. I listen to you guys in the morning. I am 101,000,000% in favor of what you guys are saying. I mean, John, you and I grew up with the white helmeted Eagles.
1: Yes.
0: With Pete Lisk and Mike Barilla, you know, and Norm Snead. So really, cut me a freaking break. This guy is a special guy. This guy wins. No, he's not Barishnikov at a 2-2.
1: No.
0: You know, but he's not Dan Marino, Joe Montana. But I, you know what? The bottom line is that he wins. And when I threw this out at some Eagles folks, again, that were pretty angry at me yesterday, I said, let me ask you guys this question. You know, you're supportive of him. Well, throw out who I spoke to, what I said, what anything's been said or written about Jalen Hurts from me or anyone else. The bottom line is this. You guys haven't offered him a contract extension.
2: So, and that's something, Joe, that we have been talking about a lot, the contract extension. And it's funny, Jeffrey Lurie has that it was late March, as you mentioned. Earlier that month, we had Derek Gunn on, legend, right? And we asked D. Gunn that question, like, hey, by the way, have you heard any whispers about a contract extension? And he said no without hesitation. And he told us on this show, I don't want to use the term prove it year, but it almost seems like the Eagles are quietly setting up a prove it year. And so to your point about this contract extension, John's been talking about how they don't need to. We can all be under the same agreement that he's not going to play on this contract next year because the money is going to drop, the guaranteed money.
0: Agreed.
2: So I'll straight up ask you, do you believe that the Eagles are setting up a prove-it year for Jalen Hurts with this offense and the fact that the passing numbers have not been great each of the last two seasons, even the season they won the Super Bowl?
0: Oh, yikes. I'm going to go prove it year in another direction.
2: Okay.
0: I'm going to go prove it year in terms of Nick Sirianni. That Jalen stays. And if someone has to prove it, the one that has to prove it is going to have to be Nick Sirianni.
1: I've thought that too. I had said that he's the more likely one to be in the prove it year just by around the league. That would seem to be the more likely one. And Joe, I got to ask you point blank. When you talk about Jalen's frustration with the team, when you say team, do you think the frustration is front office, Lurie, Howie, or do you think teammates comes into that? As far as not getting enough defense.
0: Talking to the people getting close to Jalen, the impression was the team, not so much the players or anything else like that. Because again, they and also the gist of the story was the fact that this is a city that has a propensity of throwing out its superstars. I mean, this is a city that threw out one of its all-time greatest players in basketball history, Wilt Chamberlain, and one of the greatest players that ever played in the NBA, and Charles Barkley. This is a team that does not cuddle its superstars very, very well, and I believe, and I think you guys believe too, that Jalen Hurts is a superstar. Just treat him better than you have right now. Talking to people that are close to him, is the impression is, this was aimed more so at the team. And when I brought up with one individual that I spoke to in reference to the story, I wish they would have came out. I wish they would have said something, this, and this. And I brought up to them, hey, listen, I was here at Ground Zero. I'm the guy that wrote it. When the thing came out on Wednesday, and you guys all remember this, within an hour of that story going public, within an hour, you had major Pro Bowl players, and they were all down at the Pro Bowl, and at the assistance of Eagles media, hey, listen, guys, you got to come out and defend your guy here, Carson Wentz. There was nothing like that in reference to Jalen Hurts.
2: Right.
1: Thing is, though, is that there's when you're talking about, you know, the Hurts camp, is that I would come to your defense. I would come to when the Wentz story came out. I did some Philly radio interviews. I said, I've known Joe since we were teenagers. I said, I know his integrity. I mean, like, I'm surprised more teammates did not come out willingly to support him. I'm shocked by that.
0: Yeah, yeah, and then the same thing. And here's the thing: as I'm talking to you, John, one of the two guys that are on the interview here with me, John, you and I sat down in a Douglas sports bar for an hour and a half when you came home when I did the big takeout story on you. And I'm thinking to myself again, because the Eagles are obviously coming at me.
1: Yeah, they're really happy
0: with this and that. And yeah, they're overjoyed with me. But you know, if you're going to accuse me of something, I think I have a pretty good track record. And, you know, one of the various people that did come at me yesterday was literally sitting across a table from me as I was talking to one of the very people who was involved, very much involved in this story. Jeez.
1: It doesn't shock me, because bullying is a tactic. Bullying is a tactic that these sports teams use. They use it. They want to control the messaging. They want to control it, and they're willing to bully to get the message that they want out there. And too many in our media today are willing to cajole them and play by their rules.
0: Well, I'm not one of them.
1: Yeah, I knew that. I knew that.
2: Hey, Joe.
0: I also find it interesting that they didn't come out at all with anything about A.J. Brown. Now, I knew what the truth was.
1: Correct.
0: I knew what the truth was with Wentz. I know what the truth is, at least with some of the people around Jalen Hurts and how some of the people around Jalen Hurts feel. And I'm armed with something very powerful, and that's the truth. Can I go as far as saying maybe Jalen thinks some of these things? Yeah. That these guys could have had my back more than they probably did. That's speculation. That's not from Jalen Hurts himself.
1: Right.
0: The people that I spoke to were people that are pretty much ingrained with Jalen, and we're taken aback by, you know, hey, listen, why don't you defend this guy, our guy, more than you are, if not at all. So, what I think is going to be the future? I think the Eagles are a very good organization. They are one of the best organizations, not only in the NFL, but in all the sports. They are about making their people happy. And that's one of the reasons, if not the reason, why they got rid of A.J. Brown. You want to be happy somewhere else? Good. Go somewhere else. I do think Jalen Hurts likes it here. I do think I feel strongly that he should be, or he feels he should be, more appreciated than he is by the fan base. But the Eagles are a very intelligent organization. They're going to extend him. They're going to re-sign him. And I think the prove-it year, I don't think falls in the lap of Jalen Hurts. I think the prove it year actually falls in the lap of Nick Sirianni, regrettably. And this is a guy that's done nothing but win too.
1: Yep.
2: So Joe, in your story, you know, speaking about Jalen Hurts and his future here, you wrote that Hurts will soon be up for another contract extension. The Eagles have not budged yet on that. They better watch out.
0: Yeah.
2: There are some around Hurts who feel he may have been traded after last season, and some around him and in some NFL circles that he may be gone after this coming season if he does not perform. Yeah. So the future of Jalen Hurts, is it more hinging on his play or his desire of where he wants to be? Because you're saying that he may not necessarily feel appreciated here. So is this Eagles will make a decision on Jalen Hurts moving forward, or Jalen Hurts will make a decision on Jalen Hurts moving forward?
0: The latter.
2: So the more latter. Hurts.
0: Because you're again dealing with something here. And again, John and I went through it with the Barkley situation, where it came to a point in time where you can only kick me so long before I went out.
1: Yeah, Charles definitely had hit his limit with patience with the Sixers. I don't know about him. First his way out, but it was just time for a divorce there. It was time for a divorce. Yeah. Mom and dad weren't getting along anymore, and Charles needed to go somewhere else. Jalen, you know, Charles didn't have the success here. He had the personal success, but the Sixers weren't doing their part of the bargain to give Charles his stage, his opportunity.
0: Well, right. I hope my concern with this is the Eagles. I hope they're not playing with fire here with this guy. I hope that they turn around and they realize what they have. I hope this fan base realizes what it has. Also, real quick here, because I know my time's limited and I appreciate the time you guys are giving me on the air. I hope they appreciate one John Kincaid. You know, I know, bro, you're going in a month from now. I had to get this in. You're a special guy. I was there at Ground Zero when you came back home. I know home means a lot to you. I don't want to get too more mushy on you than this, but you're a very special person. You mean a lot to this fan base.

0: I think in my, you know, my personal life, you've meant a lot to me, and sports media. I mean, you are someone that's fair, that's kind, that cares. And John, let's be blunt with each other. There's very few like you, bro. Very few like.
1: Thanks, man. I love you. Thanks, Joe.
0: Okay.
1: I appreciate you, buddy.
2: I had one more question.
3: I'm sorry, Joe.
2: How can I not have you ended on that? That was fantastic.
1: That just got me.
3: You're the man, Joe. We appreciate the time. We'll talk to you soon.
0: Okay, guys.
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7: 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Good luck. 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
3: These are people close to Jim. So I don't know, okay, if you want to interpret coming from Jim himself, and their venom seemed to be pointed at the team. And their question was, why isn't anyone coming out and refuting some of this stuff? You know, and I thought they were constructive deep dives on Hurts this past offseason. But some of the folks that are close to Hurts were like, you know, where's the other side of it? What are the Eagles saying about this? What are they coming out and saying about this? Now, the Eagles are capital L-I-V-I-D at me, livid at me for not going to them about anything. And I'm like, well, wait a second here. I looked all over the place. There was nothing after those stories were written in defense of Hurts. I went looking again after, you know, oh, maybe you're not looking hard enough. Well, you know what? Bring it to my attention what I may have missed. I'm looking and looking, and I couldn't find anything.
4: Oh, Santa Laquita, I'm not making any friends down at the Jeff, publicly saying the Eagles are livid at him. Interesting.
5: Kind of sounds like a stereotypical reporter from like the 50s.
4: Hey, he's old school.
5: Yeah. He's got the, you know, the pen and his
4: scoop,
5: fedora.
4: It says scoop.
5: Yeah. Oh, you know, if I miss something, go ahead and show me.
4: Yeah, but he's right.
5: He's totally right.
4: Yeah.
5: He really is. He's totally right. And I love that PR line. Oh, you should have came to us first. BS. Give me something and I'll start going to you first. How about that? One hand washes the other.
4: Well, so a lot of times the team wants a heads up, or the team wants, say, hey, like, give us a chance to comment. Give us a chance for our side of the story. And I mean, I don't know if it's typical in something like this that's what you do. McManus, when McManus and Jamie Fowler did that, you know, like, they officially went to the team. It sure felt like a lot of that information was coming from the team.
5: Mm-hmm.
4: Right? Yeah. So, you know, you have that spin on it. Like, it's pretty clear to me that it would be almost impossible for the Eagles, if they wanted to, not to come out. They're not, you know, this isn't a bad organization. This isn't a stupid PR department. This isn't a bad general manager. They know exactly what they're doing. By answering the questions the way they've answered, and I'm not talking about Jeffrey Lurie, but I'm talking about in general with Howie Roseman, there's been no stories that have been put out there that have defended Jalen Hurts. There's been no stories put out there. I'm not even saying that A.J. Brown, that you need a hit piece on A.J. Brown that's planted by the team, because I don't think they're going to do that. And by the way, John Kincaid, I'm still waiting for the hit piece on A.J. Brown. He promised me it was coming. So I'm waiting for the A.J. Brown negative piece where everybody says how bad of a teammate and everything
6: else he was.
4: A
6: deal.
5: Yeah, I don't know if that's...
4: I'm waiting for it.
5: I don't think it's going to be.
4: Just waiting for it. But anyway, the Eagles know what they're doing.
5: Yeah.
4: And it's a matter of, why are they doing it? Is it to motivate? Is it because they genuinely are rubbed the wrong way by Jalen? Are we looking too far into it? See, that's the other thing that I worry about at this time of year in June, where people are just so exhausted with the same subjects. Oh, another Jalen Hurts story. If the quarterback's unhappy, he doesn't have a contract, and the quarterback's already signaling through the media, since nobody else is defending him in the media, if he's signaling through the media like, hey, man, I'm not happy. And whether that comes from him or probably somebody that Joe is cozied up with that is in his camp, that's how you deliver the message. I mean, is it fair for Jalen to be upset?
5: Yes. There were some really negative things that were said and written about him, and you know, and putting things in proper perspective. Nothing that's earth-shattering. Nothing that's, oh my God, I can't believe that this has taken place. It was, look, people are saying he's uncoachable. People are saying that, you know what, he's not likable behind the scenes. He thinks he's Jordan. You know, like, in the grand scheme of things, are these things that are going to deter, ruin a season? No. But these are things that are being written on some of the biggest outlets out there, and ESPN, so on and so forth. So you see it on the bottom line. And of course, we know if something is said about Jalen Hurts, as we talked about yesterday, everyone's going to have a take on it. So that's what the things that the PR and the Eagles need to realize and say, you know what? We got to stand up for our guy a little bit. You brought up, you know, just as far as I'm thinking out loud about other quarterbacks in the league, because it does come with the position, right? I don't want to come for off sure. as a like crying over something so small here, but like Lamar Jackson, I think he gets defended very well by his owner, by John Harbaugh, Josh Allen. I bring up these guys for multiple reasons, but I bring up these guys because they haven't had the success that Jalen has had.
4: Nationally, who gets criticized more, Jalen or Lamar Jackson? It's not even close. Do you hear the debate shows saying Lamar can't win the big game? I mean, that is talked about. Don't get me wrong. Is it talked about like Jalen Hurts? Do they do quarterback lists where Jalen Hurts is no. behind Malik Willis?
5: No.
4: And people like that?
5: No.
4: Lamar Jackson's a dynamic player. I'm a fan of Lamar Jackson. I really am. If you ask me who I'd rather have going forward, it'd be hard for me not to say Lamar Jackson. But it's like, what about one game? What about in the playoffs? It'd be impossible for me to say I'd take Lamar Jackson over Jalen Hurts, period. So how can I say I would take Lamar Jackson over Jalen Hurts? If it came to the playoffs, I would want Jalen Hurts. You know what I mean? He's so difficult to pin down and be like, all right, like how do I really evaluate him other than wins? Is that the only way you could evaluate him? Is the wins? But he has a good offense, great offensive line. He's got Saquon Barkley. He's got great weapons. Like, there's always some other counter to anything you say about Jalen Hurts. It's crazy.
5: Well, as the club president, I can't really, I got to stand by my guy here. So I'll take him over Lamar Jackson. But week one, week two, then we'll have a different conversation. But right here, right now, Mount Rushmore season, I'm standing by Club Hurts. All right. We are rolling with Jalen with that discussion. And I think it's funny because there was stuff that was being put out there about both of those quarterbacks, whether it's true or not, regardless. It is interesting. But they are definitely two of the more criticized quarterbacks in the league. Hands
4: is
5: down.
4: He? I mean, so I mean, but at this point with Lamar,
5: it's changed. You're right.
4: But he's won the MVP and he's never made a Super Bowl.
5: Yeah.
4: And Lamar's not 25 years old, right? Josh Allen, as far as I'm concerned, needs to start getting criticized. Because if you're going to hold everybody to the same standard, then guess what? Josh, you haven't been to a Super Bowl. It can't be the team's fault every time. Joe Burrow's took a terrible organization to the Super Bowl, right? So Joe Burrow, just by going to a Super Bowl, kind of gets checked off that list. It's like, all right, you're not in the same. No, like Justin Herbert. What are we doing here? Justin Herbert's not in this rookie contract.
5: Nope.
4: Justin Herbert's lost how many big games?
5: A lot.
4: A lot, right? Is it all his fault? It doesn't matter if it's all his fault. Doesn't matter. It's the quarterback. And Justin Herbert, how many playoff games has Justin Herbert won? Has he? Has he won one?
5: Didn't he just win one?
4: I think he won one.
5: I know he threw a bunch of interceptions that one game against Houston. That was a loss, obviously. And then I think last year he was able to get a win, right? Let me pull that up.
4: All I'm saying is at what point do these quarterbacks start getting criticized? Lamar Jackson's fair game. He's not winning the big game. That's a good organization. Now they have a new head coach coming in. And I like Lamar. The dude just needs to get to a Super Bowl, period.
5: He hasn't won one.
4: He hasn't won it. Are you crazy? And when people talk about Justin Herbert nationally, oh, my God, Justin Herbert, what a great quarterback, what a great player. Even the one time we were talking about him on the air after he lost the playoff game, it was like, oh, that's the offensive line. Okay, sure.
5: Yeah.
4: But like, where are the details on Jalen Hurts? The only details we worry about are Jalen Hurts. Lamar Jackson gets a little bit of it. But so here's my question, right? And Jason Lockenfora put this out. I sent it to you guys last night. And it's like, oh, here we go. Another Lockenfora, bunch of crap. But so he puts this out there. I'm just trying to pull it up right now. Jason Lockenfora puts out, he says, where is it? I thought I sent it to, no, I sent it to the club. So I now have a Club Hurts text chain.
5: Objective Club Hurts. You got an objective Club Hurts text chain?
4: I don't, because Bill won't be a part of this.
5: So you have a Club Hurts text chain? Are you in our text chain?
4: No, but I sent it to you and BP.
5: Gotcha. Yeah.
6: That's all right.
4: So here's Lockenfora. Call me crazy, but if the Eagles are still looking to upgrade a quarterback after this season, I could see Howie Roseman inserting himself into the Lamar situation in a big deal. There's no information that he has that. He's just talking.
5: He's just talking. Connecting the dots, reading the tea leaves about like, oh, this upcoming offseason, blah, blah, blah. Yeah, there's nothing there. That's fine. However, I'd still take Jalen.
4: Ray, Lamar Jackson or Jalen?
7: To win me one game,
4: no.
7: Jalen. Over a season, Lamar.
4: It's hard for me to say otherwise.
7: Yeah.
4: Regular season, Lamar.
7: They've got the exact opposite problems, one other. Everyone respects what Lamar is over a season, but doesn't believe he can win the big game. Nobody respects Jalen over the Week 15 game against the Panthers that he'll play, but they realize if he gets to a Super Bowl, look out.
4: However, if you follow Club Hurts on Instagram,
5: please do so.
4: BP just put out a post that said, Jalen Hurts versus Lamar Jackson, first 5 years. Jalen has more wins, is more passing yards per game. He has more total touchdowns. He's the same amount of Pro Bowls.
5: More total touchdowns.
4: And he's got two conference titles.
5: How about that? How about that, sports fans?
7: How about that?
5: Come on now.
4: I don't know, because I'm talking out of both sides of my mouth. I recognize that Lamar hasn't won anything, and in big games, look at his playoff game logs. Lamar Jackson. He ain't great. You get to the playoffs, and
5: he makes that one crucial mistake. And, you know, most of the time that comes back on the team side of things.
4: Well, sometimes, like Spags, and this is where it comes back to coaching. Now, no one says Petullo's at least the anti-Hurts people don't bring up Petullo. But I remember the game against, it was the year the Eagles beat the Chiefs in the Super Bowl, or it might have been the other Chiefs Super Bowl. But they just said to Lamar, we're not going to give you any throws, intermediate routes. You're going to have to throw it over us. And you're going to have to throw the deep ball, or you're going to have to throw it, and we're not going to let you run. So we're going to, everything 10 yards in, you're not getting anything over that. And they really, really struggled. It was a great defensive game plan by Steve Spagnuolo. He put some pressure on him, but he wasn't letting him get out of the pocket. Lamar's a dynamic athlete. He makes big plays. And the intermediate throws weren't there. They took away the entire intermediate part of the field. And the Ravens really struggled. You know, like, all right, like that's going to happen. Good coaching happens all the time. But this love affair with quarterbacks around the NFL. And then, like, literally, the narrative around Jalen Hurts is he doesn't take coaching well. He doesn't read defenses. He doesn't throw the ball over the middle of the field. He doesn't connect with his teammates. All of those things. And you can say that they're all true. You can say some of them are true. Hasn't stopped them from winning.
5: No, you're right about that. And look, like you said, with the winning, that's why one of the reasons why that we started the club and we're rolling with it, especially these weeks and in the summer months. It's because everybody's so happy to, I guess, cash those checks when we're winning. But now we need you to publicly push back with all the criticism and the dumb stuff that is said about Jalen Hurts, because it's that time of year. It's going to come a lot hot and heavy. So that's where we're at. But, you know, I saw that he was out there golfing with his teammates at Marion. Right, for the Eagles autism, I think they raised some money again, as they often do, up in Marion. Yeah, that's got to be a nice gig. I do want to bring this up real quick, though. I know you guys aren't golf guys.
4: Nope.
5: It's one thing if you're playing in Bahamas, you're playing on vacation, you're playing with your boys on a golf trip in Myrtle Beach. That's great. I don't care if you go shoeless there. All right, hear me out. But if you're playing at one of the most prestigious golf courses, the history that Marion has, bro, keep your shoes on your damn feet. Landon Dickerson was walking around Marion with no damn shoes on.
4: Do you imagine the members there just like gasping?
5: Are you kidding me? What is going on? I don't see. This is the issue. This is the issue. We reward celebrities and famous people. Like Ben Stiller doesn't pay for tickets. You see where my brain works?
4: I do.
5: And Landon Dickerson gets to walk around Marion. And I love Landon Dickerson. I want him healthy. Put your shoes on at Marion.
4: I know, because everybody, when they're done their round, they go get hammered in the bar, or they're getting hammered during the
5: what is he doing, round. You caveman? Hopefully his foot wasn't bothering him. I get it, but still, play.
4: Yeah, then you can't come.
5: I can't believe I saw that picture. And Eagles social media team, maybe you want to hide that one, but just keep that for the house. Like, keep that.
4: That was a good catch by you.
5: Oh, I was 6:05 this morning. I spit my coffee out. Now, people are going to go, Bray, shut up.
4: Yeah.
5: It's a golf course. It's Marion.
4: Oh, no, that's completely unacceptable.
5: What?
4: I'm just saying, as far as golf etiquette, which I don't screw golf
5: look
4: etiquette.
5: At that.
4: But I'm just saying.
5: See?
4: Yeah, you don't go bare like it, especially at Marion.
5: Ooh, damn, right? Marion.
4: Do they allow women in Marion yet or no?
5: Right? No, there's a different club up the way that doesn't
4: do
5: allow
4: they not,
5: women.
4: Do they,
5: there's a club in the area that does not allow women.
4: There you go, Ray.
5: There was a story that a guy had a member had a heart attack, and one of the ambulance drivers was a woman, and they didn't let her.
4: No way. I don't believe that. No way.
5: I'm
6: Italian?
8: Marion?
4: No,
8: different?
4: No, okay, it's not Marion.
6: There's another club in
7: just
6: the area.
7: Just to clarify for those that may be following that.
6: Keep it moving.
4: Anyway.
6: Put your shoes on, Landon.
4: Davis on the text line, voice memos, and text messages. Ray, you said there's a lot of text, but there's one in particular that's interesting.
7: Josh from Bensalem. Since this is the second quarterback with the Eagles to have issues with the organization, doesn't that say something about the organization? Don't look at the names on the back of the jersey.
4: He's talking about Wentz?
7: Talking about Wentz.
4: Okay, Wentz, who was, everybody agree, was a problem, right?
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6: I know that he's Mosher's here now, but apparently, so tonight is a big night that I look forward to in the Phillies.
4: Why is that?
6: You know what? I'll save it. It's a tease.
4: Ooh.
6: Yeah.
4: That's a major league tease right there.
6: I like that.
4: Now you have me interested. I don't even want to do the interview now with Jeff Mosher. Sorry,
6: right, Mosh.
4: Jeff, hang up.
15: Now he joins- I don't either.
4: He joins us right now. Jeff Mosher, Inside the Birds, Philly voice. Excellent. I mean, just great coverage. Adam Kaplan, Jeff, DiCecco, yeah. Greg Cosell, the entire crew over there does such a great job. What's up, Mosher?
15: What's up, guys? How you doing?
4: Oh, God. So the whole, you know, now it's the period before training camp. So now you're going to have the quarterback list and everything else. I think we talked about that last week. Yeah. But now it's the Nick Sirianni and the Jalen Hurts, and Jalen Hurts doesn't feel respected, and, you know, do the Eagles respect him? So I'll just ask you, because you cover the team on a lot of different levels, does it feel like to you that the Eagles have protected or had Jalen's back the same way they did Carson Wentz a few years ago?
15: Man, you're asking me to remember 2 years ago. I don't even remember what I was doing yesterday.
4: So if you remember when I think it was the Santa Liquido piece that came out with Carson Wentz, and you know, like,
15: oh yeah, yeah.
4: So
15: yeah.
4: There was a lot of defense of Carson. I guess what I'm saying is, for, independent of Carson Wentz, does it feel like the Eagles have Jalen Hurts' back after all the everything that's been put out there in the media and everything?
15: I mean, I don't feel like they've like run the bus over him, but I do remember when the Carson Wentz article came out, they went into a damage control mode. You know, I think they had Carson meeting with some reporters afterward to give his side of the story and clear the air. And I don't know if their reaction this time around is a result of that, like a byproduct of, do we really have to do this every time, you know, because it's really not necessary, or if it's because they just don't. I don't think it's because of their relationship with Jalen Hurts right now. I don't think that has anything to do with it. I think that they just, it's Philly. This is going to happen. Stories are going to come out. It's been coming out even before Carson. So you have like different people in charge now too. It's not Doug Peterson and his crew anymore. So I thought Howie didn't do the greatest job of backing up Jalen Hurts, but I also didn't think he was like rolling the. Some people interpreted it as that's messaging from Howie. I didn't interpret it that way at all.
4: All right. I mean, fair enough. It almost like when he answered the question, it seemed like he was more mad at they were saying the Eagles don't handle their business in addressing players than anything to do with Jalen Hurts.
15: Right. I felt that, you know, it was a really long thing that Howie said, but when it boiled down to the end, was. It almost felt like he's saying, hey, it wasn't us. Everybody thinks it's us. We're not the ones who said that. We handle our things in-house. And less about, well, what was actually said then about Jalen Hurts, right? It almost felt like more like Howie was representing the Eagles and deflecting criticism that people had, thinking that a lot of that was fed to ESPN.com by the Eagles. And right. That was where Howie was more insulted than actually what was said about his quarterback.
6: I feel like this is like one of the first questions I need to ask all of our guests moving forward is, are you in Club Hurts, Jeff Mosher?
15: So what would Club Hurts be?
6: Well, there's...
4: You gotta explain it.
6: All right. So for whatever reason in this city, we tend to get carried away. We're talking about Brendan Sorsby, for crying out loud. We got to stand by our man, especially during these summer months with Mount Rushmore season right here, right now. So we started a club, and it's a really good club. It's a deep team.
8: We have a good club.
6: Yeah, it's honestly the hottest club in the Delaware Valley right now. So Club Hurts. People are sending videos in. We got merch, official card carrying member right here, Jeff Mosher, as you're live on Zoom. We can get you.
15: I see that. You really do have a laminated card. Man, you are prepared.
6: So, are you in Club Hurts?
15: I mean, you just brought the literal to the term card carrying member of Jalen Hurts Club.
4: Normally, that's the NRA when you do the club carrying. Yeah.
15: Right. Can't pry that out of his cold, dead hands, can we?
6: Nice one.
15: All right. Listen, you guys have me on this show because of what I do, objectivity.
6: Yeah.
15: You know, I'm sorry. I can't take part in the fun here. I will say this. I'm not in any anti-Hurts Club either. I'm squarely in the middle. I think he's a really good quarterback. He does some things very well. He's got some things he needs to work on. But he should be the quarterback. There's no question about that.
6: Understood. So if you wouldn't mind, you don't have to be in the club, but you can follow us on Instagram. Follow along at Club Hurts.
15: Dave, oh, sure.
6: Dave Zingaro follows us. So you'll be now our third. It's Dave Zingaro, Chris Jenkins, and you'll now be our third celebrity.
15: Villanova Chris Jenkins?
6: That's correct. Yeah.
15: That's an excellent. No offense to Dave Zingaro. Love that guy. But, great pull by you guys.
6: I think Chris Jenkins is actually in the club, too, just so you know.
4: Wow.
6: Hard club member.
15: Interesting. Yeah. Okay.
4: All right. So Sean mentioned Sorsby. The supplemental draft's coming up next week. He is not going to go back to Texas Tech, not going back to college. It doesn't seem like. I don't know how much you've watched Sorsby play. You think the Eagles would have interest in a supplemental pick on Sorsby?
15: I think you got it. I think it's a real dangerous ground to be on if you want to do that. There's already a lack of trust because of gambling, but in general, just a lack of trust on athletes and what their intentions are, especially if they're embroiled in tank. I mean, this guy throws an interception in Philly, right? And everybody's going to be like, all right. You threw it right to that guy. What's going on? So I think it's dangerous. I think if you take a chance on him, he's got to have like two developmental years of just laying in the weeds and, you know, also probably continuing counseling, I would think. I don't know where he's at. I have to be apologize. I'm not fully read up on his entire process of recovery.
4: Sure.
15: But I think it's definitely a slippery slope going down that if they went down that lane.
4: Yeah, for sure. And like, I don't think he did, 35 days inpatient? It doesn't end there if you really do feel like you have a problem. You got to continue doing stuff. And, like, I mean, I don't know. I mean, the reality is he a good enough quarterback to where teams are going to be willing to take a chance? I don't know. Somebody's going to take him. I don't know if it's a third-round pick, a fourth-round pick, or whatever. But I'll be curious to see where he goes and who actually says, you know what, we're willing to give this guy this, because it's a new thing. The whole gambling thing where players are getting caught. And he bet on his team, not while he was playing, but still, some organizations may view that as a red flag and say, we're not touching it. Others may say it's worth a risk. I'm really curious to see where this ends up.
15: Oh, I mean, I think, you know, if you were doing the the handicapping, you put the Dallas Cowboys at the top of the list, because those are the kind of things that the Cowboys have no problem overlooking. So, that would be my guess.
4: Mike Silver wrote something in The Athletic about Nick Sirianni, and I thought it was really good because I guess Silver was with him a little bit, and even Jeffrey Lurie had a quote about saying something of like sometimes he kind of gets carried away with what he does. Mm-hmm. But Saquon Barkley in the article says that, more or less says that, like, Saquon Barkley doesn't get the credit that he deserves. Do you agree with that? That Nick Sirianni, because I think in Philly, I mean, really, it's outside of Philly, but a lot of people say, I don't know what he does. I'm not one of those guys. I know what he does. Guys play for him. Culture is very much established with Nick Sirianni. Do you think he gets the credit he deserves? What are your views on Nick?
15: You know, it's interesting. First, I'd have to ask you guys a question, because I think, Sean, you were at the NCAA tournament games in Philly, right?
4: That's correct.
15: When they were there, it was like UConn, Furman, UCLA. You were there, right?
4: Yep.
15: Were you there when they put Sirianni on the Jumbotron there?
6: Correct. Yeah, he was there the whole day, too. He was there for all of those games the one day.
15: Right. And at one point, they put him on the Jumbotron, and I thought I heard like a mix of booing, which kind of surprised me. I get it. It was, it was March Madness, right? So it's March, so you're still coming off the sting of how the season ended. But it didn't sound like a big standing ovation for a guy who's accomplished what he's accomplished here. Would you say that's fair?
6: I remember it, and it was because there was, I think, UConn.
4: I think you had some non-Philadelphia sports fans there. Maybe.
6: Yeah.
4: Because he got an ovation last night at the Phillies game.
6: Oh, God, yeah, he did.
15: So he did get a good – all right, I didn't see that. So anyway, that surprised me. But I do think that – there's a struggle. And the story – Michael Silver illustrates it pretty well in the story. There is a struggle to identify, because he's not a play caller and because he tends to be a little bit hot-headed and blathery in his press conferences, to identify the old, what is it that you do here, you know, office space thing. But he's clearly done a great job. I mean, a historically great job for any NFL coach, but he is surrounded by, as the story notes, a great GM who gives him a fantastic roster every year, an owner who manipulates the salary cap to allow the GM to do these things, to give him that kind of roster, and he doesn't call the plays. And I think the Super Bowl run, Vic Fangio got a ton of credit for how well the defense created those 12 turnovers in the three games they played. So I think that there is a struggle to identify why he's a great coach, but the numbers say he's a great coach. And I think when we look at other players or coaches at other sports and positions, if they had that success, you wouldn't question it as much. But there's so much scrutiny on who he is as an individual and what actually he does that it feels like he doesn't get the kind of credit that someone with his track record should get.
4: Yeah, it's the most Philadelphia thing ever. We have a quarterback that no one knows what to make of him, even though he wins. It's hard to kind of put your finger on where he ranks as far as a quarterback. And then the head coach Silver puts it in the article. I mean, historic. I mean, you're talking about 5 years in the playoffs, two Super Bowl appearances. All he does is win, but no one really knows what to make of him. Same thing with the quarterback. Right. It's very Philadelphia.
15: Right. It is very Philadelphia. I think that there's so many stories. There's so much content. Like, when you see players come out and vouch for the head coach, it's great, but you also very rarely see players come out and be like, you know what? You guys are right. He is a little bit overrated compared to the stat. Like, the players are always going to back the guy. I thought Saquon had the more interesting comments about how when you're on the other side of the aisle, You can't stand a guy like Nick Sirianni, right? But and we've all played sports and had that teammate who, like, you know, if he was on another team, you'd hate him, but he's your teammate, like Draymond Green, right? Like, you love him because he's your guy, but if he was on another team,
4: you
15: can't stand him, right? That's Nick. And I do think it's fair, and I know a lot of Eagles fans don't agree with this or didn't at the time, but probably have come around, but I thought he was over the top the first few years. I thought he did not handle himself professionally the way you would most NFL coaches are asked to be handled. I thought, you know, going after Salah in that preseason game was not professional, right? I mean, every team has a late quarterback hit. It's not like Jalen Hurts is the first guy to ever get hit late. So some of the things that, and you know, when he left that Kansas City game, barking at the crowd. And by the way, there are people in the building, I can assure you, it got back to me
4: they
15: too.
4: They hated.
15: That did not, and I don't say hate it, but they didn't, they felt like he needed to grow up and be yourself, but don't be a clown. You know, don't be a caricature of yourself. And he was straddling that line a few times earlier in his career.
4: I hate it. I mean, there's so many, I mean, I'm not going to say so many, but there's cringeworthy moments where I'm just like, oh my God, like, all right, Nick, like, grow up a little bit. And you know what? Like, I think he recognizes that. And I mean, the reality is that the players love him and they're winning football games. And as long as he continues to learn and tones it down a little bit, he's a crazy person out there. He really is. I wouldn't want to be an official on the sideline by Nick Sirianni.
15: No, and the issue I had with it is, you know, you go back, was it 2 years ago in New Orleans when Jalen Carter was kind of barking at players on the at the fans inside, and Nick's coming over and trying to, you know, tell him, hey, you can't, you know, like, you can't be the guy who does that and then tell your players don't do it. This is not, in the NFL and in most sports, it can't be a do as I say, not as I do approach, because players will sniff that out and they'll call you a hypocrite and they won't respect you for it. So that's where I felt Nick had to dial it down. And in fairness, I think over the last 2 years, he has dialed it down compared to his first 2 or 3 years on the job.
4: Jeff Mosher, are you going to attend? It's Saturday, September 26th at the Excite Center at Bet Parks. It's the I Love the 90s tour featuring the headliners Vanilla Ice, Milli Vanilli, Young MC, CNC Music Factory with Freedom Williams. That's a big thing right there. You have any interest in going to that?
15: That one, no, because I've already been to one of those, though.
4: What did you go to?
15: I went to one in Atlantic City at the Hard Rock. It was about 2 years ago, and may he rest in peace. Rob Bass was there.
4: Oh, it just passed away.
15: Yeah, the funniest thing was, like, watching, you know, because usually it's a medley. It's like, you know, a bunch of 2 or 3 hit wonders at most, right? So they wind up singing a lot of other songs because they don't have enough to carry their own profile. But all of them in the 90s one were big on telling us to throw our hands in the air and wave them like we just don't care over and over and over for 3 hours. And
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12: 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So our own boo.

0: Chase Utley went on his own Instagram page and had this to say to fans.
1: Hey, everyone. This summer, I'm being inducted into the Phillies Wall of Fame. And with that, I'm going to post my top 10 most favorite moments. Let me know what you think. Feel free to share yours, as we did have a lot together. I hope to see everyone at the bank on August 7th.
0: At August 7th. Now, he said...
2: That is him.
0: That's Chase, right? Right on brand. Right on brand. Oh. So Chase is going to post his top 10 moments. And he said, feel free to share yours. So Booney wrote an article outlining Chase Utley's top 10 Philadelphia moments. So we're going to go through and see if Booney got it right. Number one on the list. Now, I don't think these are in any particular order. They're just 1 through 10. He did it chronologically. So not in 1 through 10 favorite, just chronologically. So number one on the list, April 24th, 2003. Chase Utley's first career hit. Here it is.
3: Here's Chase Utley. The chance to do some damage here. Bases loaded, two outs. Long drive. Could it be? It is out of here. Grand slam home run, Chase Utley. Welcome to the show, Mr. Utley. It is 6-0 Phillies.
4: His first big league hit, a grand slam.
0: How about that? First career hit, a grand salami for Chase. Of course, that's got to be on the list. Booney got that one right.
2: Oh, that's 100% on the list. Are you kidding me? I mean, that's got to be pretty cool. I mean, hitting a home run as your first hit, that's great. How about a grand slam? How about chalking up four RBIs on top of that home run? That's awesome. Good for him.
0: Yeah, not to take away from what Gabriel Rincones did last night, but grand slam to start your career, pretty damn good.
2: I just realized that I just missed playing with Chase.
0: Wait, because his first season was 03.
2: Yeah, I was still playing. I had just blown out my shoulder. So I didn't have the year off, but I had like a couple months off, and I was on the Diamondbacks.
0: Oh, that's... what was your last stop? Arizona, right?
2: Milwaukee.
0: Did you ever pitch for Milwaukee?
2: Yep.
0: Oh, we went over your stats before.
2: Yes, I pitched for Milwaukee. You don't remember? I was dealing for two and a half months, and then they changed my slider, and I got my butt handed to me.
0: That's right. So did you ever face Utley? Because you played two more seasons after that.
2: Yes, I believe I did. I got to look it up, but I believe I did. I definitely did.
0: Strike him out?
2: I mean, I was with the Mets and with the Brewers, and I pitched at Citizens Bank in both of them.
0: You strike him out?
2: I don't know. I'm going to look it up. Give me a second.
0: All right, while you're looking that up, we'll continue our countdown of top 10 Chase Utley moments. So number two, according to our Booney, sounded like this, 35-game hitting streak.
5: This one is lined up the middle. It's a base hit, and the hit streak continues. It's at 35 for Utley. Thinking two, and he's in there safely. 35 straight games with a base hit for Chase Utley.
0: So in 2006, Utley went 35 straight games, and during that hitting streak, he hit 405 with 30 RBIs and 25 extra base hits.
2: 405.
6: Is that good?
2: That's like a month and a half.
0: Yeah, 35 games. Insane. He hit 405. And I was just going to say, Chase Utley, you are the man, but I'll let somebody else do that for us. Because here's the third top 10 moment.
7: Driven to deep left center field. This ball is extra bases. One hopping off the fence. Nunez scores. Rollins scores. Flying around third. Victorino, he scores. A bases loaded double. Chase Utley. Big, big clutch blow by Chase. There goes Chase, and this is chopped to McBride, who throws it. Chase is going to keep going, and he's safe at home plate. Wow. Chase Utley, you are the man. Wow. What a base running play after a bases clearing double, and the Phillies lead it 6-3.
0: I'm getting goosebumps listening to Harry, man. Chase Utley, you are the man. Oh, it's one of his best calls right there.
2: Yeah.
0: So that's certainly in the top 10. Yeah, Booney put together a pretty good list for us, didn't he?
2: I think the list is outstanding, yeah.
0: So that was August 9th, 2006.
2: 0-3, by the way.
0: Who was Utley?
2: Yep.
0: Ho-ho!
8: From the Philadelphia Phillies, pitcher Ricky Bacchetti.
6: Calico.
0: How about that, Chase? Why don't you put that in your

0: the top 10 moments. Ricky Bowe, 0-for-3.
1: That's awful.
0: We should have pulled those. We should have pulled those three at bats. Struck him out. Ricky Pitalico with the fastball. All right, so let's keep this going. Ricky Bowe, you played for the Mets at one point, didn't you?
2: Yeah.
3: Gladly
0: he did. But you hated the Mets.
1: Isn't this weird, though? I've never faced Ryan Howard.
0: You never faced Howard, but you faced Utley three times.
1: Yeah, that's odd, isn't it?
0: What about J-Roll? What'd you do against Rollins?
1: Hold on. I'm looking. Searching.
0: All right, while you're looking for that, number four on Booney's list of top 10 Chase Utley moments, August 30th, 2007, when he walked off the hated Mets. Here it is.
4: Driven to deep left center field. This ball is
3: Oh, that was the same one, I think. Hold on. There we go.
4: Line drive hit the right field. Here comes Iguchi. The throw to the plate. Yes! Bowes win 11-10 on an RBI single by Chase Utley. What a huge win. What a huge series for the Fighting Bills, who sweep the New York Mets. Wow. Chase Utley delivers against Billy Wagner, and the Bills have swept this four-game series.
0: That was huge because if you remember, August of 07,
2: yep,
0: they were seven games down in the division with only 17 games left to play.
2: Mm-hmm.
0: And then the Phillies sweep the Mets and they go on to win their first division title in 14 years. And it started all right there. I mean, that was a huge walk-off to sweep the Mets.
1: I mean, when you think about it, they don't catch them. Isn't it that simple? I guess if you could look at every game in those last like 20 games and say, well, if the Phillies would have done this in one game or lost this game, it would have been over. It would have completely gone the other direction. Yeah, it was pretty cool. That was a hell of a run.
0: It was.
1: The end of that 2007 season. I mean, quite a bit of luck, let's face it. You need a little bit of luck down seven games with 17 to play. And quite a lot of the Mets metting. Is there anything better? That's where that term, I think, started.
0: The Mets met him.
1: Yeah. Jimmy Rollins did have a hit. 1-for-5.
0: All right. So Utley 0-for-3 against Ricky Bowe.
1: Yeah.
0: Rollins 1-for-5.
1: Yeah.
0: Howard too afraid to face you.
1: No, I don't think so.
0: Is that what it was? Howard did not want to face Ricky Bowe.
1: I don't think that's
0: a nice thing.
1: I like the big pieces. Good dude.
0: So the big three, though, on that Phillies team were a combined 1-for-8 against Ricky Bowe.
1: Correct.
0: How about that? All right, let's keep these going. Top 10 Chase Utley moments. So we've now gotten to 2008. We're doing them in chronological order. October 29th, 2008. Do you know what that was, Ricky?
1: That's the World Series.
0: Oh, you're damn right it is. And this was Chase Utley's pump fake in the World Series. Listen to this.
5: Runner at second, two out, and Iwamura grounds one up the middle. Utley, good play. Has no play at first. Throws home, and is the call to end the inning. Bartlett kept running as Utley hung on to the baseball instead of throwing to first. Looks to first, fakes to first, comes home. Alert play by Utley. Bartlett out at home, and the top of the seventh is over.
0: That might be one of my favorite Utley plays of all time. That pump fake in the World Series. We all remember they go on to win the World Series. First championship I ever saw in the city of Philadelphia, because I've said this before, I was born after the 83 Sixers win. Mm-hmm. I was born a week later. So that was an unbelievable moment.
1: There.
0: I guess so. I was in my mom's stomach at the time. I don't remember it.
3: That doesn't count.
0: Yeah, it doesn't count. All right, so we're counting down the list. This is all on NBCSportsPhiladelphia.com from our own Dan Roach, a.k.a. Booney, put him out there. So we've gotten through his top five, right?
1: Yep.
0: Number six on his list, because it's chronological order, was on Halloween 2008. If anybody remembers Halloween 2008, that was the day of the parade.
1: Yep.
0: We don't have audio on this one.
1: You can't.
0: Because we can't play the audio on this one. It was WFC, Ricky Bowe. WFC.
1: That was fairly... That was... Let me put it this way. Never saw that coming. Never saw that coming.
0: When Utley did it, it was it was more jarring. It was more like, but now everybody does it. They're overdoing it.
1: I'm pretty sure his teammates knew it was coming.
0: Oh, yeah. You could see Worth behind him.
1: Worth was like, yeah, I knew he was going to do it.
0: Yeah, but, you could see Worth behind them. But now they overdo it. Like, every other word out of their mouth is a curse word at every single parade. Like, I guarantee you the Knicks are going to do it on Thursday, or and someone's going to do it in Carolina.
1: I would bet my backside that they had a bet that he wouldn't do it.
0: I think you're probably right, because they're all, you could see them all looking at each other. Like, is he going to do it? Is he going to do it?
1: We all owe money now.
0: All right, so let's keep them going. We got a couple more. So number seven, remember, chronological order, top 10 Chase Utley moments, was the 2009 World Series when Chase Utley went crazy in game one. Here it is.
5: That ball is hit down the right field line into the corner. Back at the track, it is 1-0 Phillies. And a shot into right. Utley has gone deep again. What a night, 2-0 Philadelphia. The count 1-2, two out, nobody on. And Utley hits one into right. He just got Sabathia again. It's a one-run game. And a fly ball into right. Back at the wall, Utley goes deep. 3-1 Philadelphia. Another 3-2 to Utley. And a shot into right. About this series for Utley, another home run. Second of the night. He ties Reggie Jackson for most in one World Series, and he makes it 7-2.
0: Five home runs in the 2009 World Series, man. Unbelievable. It's a shame that they ended up losing that series to the Yankees.
1: He was a beast in that series. A beast.
0: Yeah, he really was an absolute beast. A shame they lost, man. Cliff Lee, disappointment in that World Series.
1: Going. That's where I was going.
0: Damn it, Cliff Lee.
1: Well, disappointment in the series. Then where the heck did he go? Guy disappeared after a couple of years.
0: Yeah, he kind of fell off a cliff. All right, so.
1: Oh, I didn't even realize it.
0: I didn't even realize it, though. If I would have done it on purpose. All right, so you could go check out the full list, because on the other ones, he's got, Booney's got number 8. Utley missed half the season in 2012, comes back to a sellout crowd, place goes nuts. August 18th of 2015, the end of the Utley era, he gets the one last curtain call. And then he has his number 10 moment when Utley was on the Dodgers. He comes back to Philadelphia. You know what? We have audio of that. Utley coming back to Philly as an L.A. Dodger. Here it is.
6: Dodgers squaring off with the Phillies. Chase Utley welcomed back to Philadelphia for the first time since being traded last August. It's Utley. How about that for a return to Citizens Bank Park? A solo homer, number 9 on the year. That deserves a curtain call. 3-1 Dodgers. Utley at the plate again. Are you kidding? His second home run of the game. This time a grand slam off Michael Marriott. That deserves another curtain call. 13-2 Dodgers. They go on to win it 15-5, tying a season high in runs. Not a bad return for Utley. His first multi-homer game of the season. That grand slam was the first he's hit in Philadelphia since 2005.
0: Yeah, I don't love that one because it was at the unfortunately, they crushed the Phillies, but typical. Chase Utley coming back to Philadelphia, going yard twice, one of them a grand slam.
1: That is very typical, Chase.
0: Go to NBCSportsPhiladelphia.com. You could read the full list of the top 10 Chase Utley moments that our man Dan Roach put out. Did he miss anything? Did we miss any of Chase Utley's top 10 moments in Phillies history?
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0: Not only did you have the Phillies up in Milwaukee looking outmatched against the Brewers, we had to watch the New York Knicks win the NBA title. You had to watch the Carolina Hurricanes. I say had to. Ricky had to because he hates the Hurricanes. I actually enjoyed watching Rod Brindamore hoist the trophy again. But we also had to watch the Phillies lookout match. That was the tough one. But there's also some Eagles news today. So I know a lot of people weighing in on the Phillies conversation. We'll get back to it. We'll get the lineup coming up a little bit later. But not only is it Nick Sirianni's birthday, get your best gift ideas, the best one on the Davis Honda text line. You could also send your voice memos, 610-632-0975. Best one wins a $50 gift card to Rita's. An interesting article drop from Joe Santoliquido of Bleeding Green Nation yesterday. Yesterday afternoon. So I missed it until I came in this morning, Ricky.
1: Mm-hmm.
0: So remember, Joe Santoliquido, who writes now for Bleeding Green Nation, he was the one a few years back who broke the story. He was the first one to report that there were some issues with Carson Wentz behind the scenes. People attacked him at the time. He turned out to be correct. He's been all over the A.J. Brown, Jalen Hurts saga as well. Well, he drops an article. And here's the title of the article. Philadelphia better watch itself or it will lose another superstar. And the crux of the article is that Jalen Hurts doesn't feel like the Eagles defended him enough. So let me read you some of the clips from this article. Quote from the article. Some close to Jalen Hurts feel that the Eagles did not support him enough when some constructively insightful stories came out this postseason about some of his deficiencies on the field, like Eagles teammates did at the urging of the Eagles over the criticism Carson Wentz received in January of 2019. No one spoke up publicly on Hurts' behalf as they did Wentz. What some close to Hurts bristled over most was the conjecture over Hurts' inability to be coached. And it goes on longer about some of the issues with Hurts. Now, to be fair, at the owners' meeting, Jeffrey Lurie did speak glowingly of Jalen Hurts. Talked about how much he loved Jalen Hurts. Went on and on and on about it. But to Santoliquido's point, if I'm Jalen Hurts, Ricky, I'm probably a little upset as well. These articles drop on April 1st. Tim McManus, Jeremy Fowler. There's all these sources in there saying things about Hurts and how he isn't always the most coachable. You didn't really hear a lot of players come out to support Jalen. And I do remember them doing that back in 2019 for Carson Wentz. And I think Jalen Hurts would be justified in having some issues with this. Like, wait, where is everybody talking about me? Like, the owner said it at the owner's meeting, which is fine, but Howie Roseman gave a really weird answer when he was asked about it. You remember? He basically said, like, oh, it's unfortunate when we have a problem with a player, we talk to them directly. But, like, where was the glowing praise? Like, back your quarterback up. Like, where was Saquon and Devontae Smith and Lane Johnson and Jordan Mailata? And the list goes on and on of people coming out saying, whoa, enough with this. Jalen's our quarterback. Jalen's our captain. Jalen's a Super Bowl MVP. These articles are bogus. There wasn't enough of that. And I agree with Santoliquido that if people close to Hurts are saying that they have issues, that there was a lack of public speaking out on behalf of Jalen, I would agree with Jalen on that. I think people should have supported him more, and they didn't for whatever reason.
1: Well, people are very picky about their quarterbacks around here. We know that as much as anybody. Now, as far as, you know what, his teammates back him, I get it. Within the organization, would you say they all back him? For the most part.
0: At the Eagles?
1: Yeah.
0: You talking about privately or publicly?
1: Publicly.
0: I think they have in the past, but have you seen a lot of it?
1: No. But that's what I'm getting at. I mean, I guess we're to surmise that they don't back him within the locker room either with this article. And that's one thing that I guess would really piss me off if I was on the team. Would you be happy about that? You're sitting on the team. You're the main guy on a football team and you don't feel like you're being backed. That would be an issue to me.
2: The main thing the main thing.
1: Yeah, well, that would be part of the main thing, Jalen. So we are trying to keep it the main thing. But in my opinion, if you're the quarterback of the Philadelphia Eagles and you don't have the backing of everybody in that building, there's a problem. And maybe it will come back to haunt the Eagles. Who knows? You know, everybody wants to talk about his new contract. What if he says no?
0: Oh, man, if he has a big season and they want to extend him and he says, no, I'm going to live out the life of the contract.
1: Well, it is his life, right? He could do whatever he wants.
0: So here's what the article says at the very end of Santa Liquido's article. This city, its fan base, and team managements have a history of pushing superstars out like Wilt Chamberlain and Charles Barkley. Hopefully Hurts is not next.
1: That's exactly what I was getting at. I mean, you don't want that. Nobody will, but, and you know what? You know what's funny? They will, everybody will try to make Jalen out to be the bad guy if that were to happen. You know that. You know he's going to be the bad guy in that situation. It might not even be his fault.
0: So we played, I guess it was maybe a week ago now. It was during OTAs or mandatory minicamp when Jalen was asked about Sean Mannion, and he talked about, like, understanding why you're doing certain things, like understanding his vision and why you want to run play action or why you want to run pre-snap motion, all those things. This was a really interesting point of Santa Liquido's article when it says some close to Hurts bristled most over the conjecture that Hurts' inability to be coach. And then it says Hurts has always asked why and how plays develop since he first touched a football. He has always been inquisitive, according to those who coached him at Alabama and Oklahoma. He constantly asked why. Apparently, his whys were not answered enough by Brian Johnson and Kevin Petullo, who it seems Hurts may have checked out on last season by changing plays because he may not have believed in Petullo's calls in certain situations. Like, that's the end quoting of the article. We talked about this very thing, Ricky. Now, we were kind of like hypothesizing on it when we heard him say those things about Sean Mannion. I'm like, man, this is great because it's clear Mannion's already won him over because Jalen's asking why certain things are being done and they're being answered. Brian Johnson, Kevin Petullo, yeah, if you're Jalen Hurts and you've been to the top of the mountain and you've won a Super Bowl, you've been to two Super Bowls, you've played for coaches like Nick Saban and Lincoln Riley and the list goes on, and then you come in to Brian Johnson or Kevin Petullo, hey, why do you want to run that style of play? And they're not able to answer it. I probably would check out too a little bit.
1: Like you might be right in that type of situation. Absolutely.
0: Like I'm defending Hurts on this one.
1: I don't mind. Look, this is a situation in which, you know what? Let's go back and think about this. What has he had? Six different offensive coordinators. Is that correct? Or is this seven? I'm lost on it right now.
0: It's been a lot of different play callers.
1: Yeah. Now, I want you to think about how hard that is individually for Jalen Hurts. He's got to learn everything. You know, if you're a wideout, you're just basically, okay, here's what I need to know. That's what I need to do. I got to know when my number's called, blah, blah, blah. You're a quarterback. You have to know everything everybody is doing on that field, which means your studying has to go from A to Z every single training camp. That's not easy in itself. And then when you don't have a belief in somebody, what would you do? And Jalen, by the way, Jalen's a veteran quarterback. He's not a rookie quarterback. He's not in his second year. He's been around for a long period of time now. He's no longer a spring chicken within the NFL guidelines. And what he should be allowed to do, he's a Super Bowl champ. He's been to a second Super Bowl. He should be allowed to change his own plays at times. I don't, like, in that area, I don't blame him, not even a little bit. And to be upset with certain people, yeah, I would be too.
0: Yeah, and it's just, is Hurts, though, justified? If this is true, because what Santa Liquido says in his article isn't Jalen Hurts is upset and doesn't even say sources have said Jalen Hurts is upset. It says people close to Hurts are upset that the Eagles did not come out and defend him enough like Wentz was. Because there's also a link to the article from back in January of 2019 where Zach Ertz, Fletcher Cox, Lane Johnson, they all came out on Twitter right away after Santa Liquido's article was written about Wentz defending him. Yeah. Why didn't they do that for Hurts? Now, we got a caller who has a theory on why.
1: I would love to hear this.
0: So Nick from Glenside has a theory on why the players came out to defend Wentz, but not Jalen Hurts. What's going on, Nick?
3: Yeah, what's going on, guys? How are you today?
0: Living the dream, brother.
3: Well, listen, I think that, you know what? The guys have gone on record before to defend Jalen, you know, because the media loves to, you know, crap on Jalen a lot of the time. But I think that they were more defensive of Carson because I feel like he had a lot more of a fragile ego than Jalen does. I think Jalen is more sure of himself. You know what I mean?
4: Try and be the coffee bean.
3: I think that Jalen has more, you know, he's more sure of himself than Carson Wentz ever was. You know, Carson wasn't familiar with failure, you know what I mean? And I think that the guys recognized that back then, and, you know, they felt that, you know, there was more of a need to go on record and do stuff like that. Whereas now that they've done that before for Jalen, they don't necessarily need to do it as much. But, I mean, you guys are saying that, you know, there's sources that are saying that, you know, he might be upset with the fact that there hasn't been a lot of guys on record going out to defend him now. So,
0: yeah, and to be clear, the article says those close to Hurts are upset. It never actually says that Jalen is. Some close to Hurts feel.
1: But that tells you he is.
0: Yeah, it's exactly.
1: Well, look, they talked. Whoever close to Hurts is, they've talked.
0: But this
1: could be Devontae Smith talking to Hurts, and he's saying, "Oh, you know, he's probably a little upset about this and that." Yeah, I could see this. I don't blame Jalen Hurts. You want your teammates to have your back. You want people within the organization to be behind you.
0: Yeah, but here's the interesting thing. Like Nick says, Wentz was more fragile, and I agree with that. I think Jalen has shown, doesn't matter what's going on, he's extremely stoic. He's going to do his job, and he's going to try to put the main thing, which is winning games. But when you go back to 2019, it is interesting. The Philly Voice article drops about Carson Wentz. Lane Johnson, here was his tweet. Whoever wrote that article needs to check their sources. Hashtag fake news. Carson has been and is our leader and quarterback. You all know where to find me if you have any issues. That was Lane Johnson. Yeah. Well, that turned out to not be true because Carson Wentz was out the door a couple years later. Fletcher Cox, reading through this Carson Wentz thing as a leader on this team, none of that is true. Carson is a great teammate and great player, and we're all behind them 100%. Blah, blah, blah, goes on. So we all found out after the fact. This was kind of at the urging of the Eagles, though, where they told these players to defend Carson Wentz.
1: I was just going to say, when you listen to those quotes, that sounds like contrived. It sounds like it's very much put into your mind that you have to do this. So, and imagine that. Fletcher Cox, right? And Lane Johnson?
0: Yep.
1: Yeah, imagine that.
0: Yeah, Why those two guys?
1: Yeah.
0: But look, and to be fair, because I see some fans on social media getting angry, saying this is a non-story. Jeffrey Lurie stuck up for Jalen. He did, but not after the article. That was the point of the Bleeding Green Nation article, is that once that big article dropped on April 1st, there weren't a lot of players coming out to Jalen Hurts' defense, and that rubs some people the wrong way.
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10: It's Evan Cohen coming up Wednesday. 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
30: One of the most iconic snippets of a movie that you was in, when you played David Ruffin. Ain't nobody coming to see you, Otis. 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
31: Couldn't wait to say that to me.
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0: We could not. 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